0: earthquakes and from tremors. Ya Allah, from gale force winds and from raging fires. Ey mere Allah, protect us from all kinds of disasters. Hum bohut hi kamzor hai mere Mawla. 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Mere Allah, tujhe chhod ke hum gande jaye kaha. Whether we go east or west, north or south, deep down the ocean or above the heavens, it's your kingdom. My beloved Allah, change the condition of our hearts. Those who are weak, give them strength. Those who are in depression, give them joy and happiness. Ya Allah, those who are in financial difficulties, bless them with plentiful of halal risk and remove their difficulties. Those who have no children, bless them with pious children. Those who have children, Ya Allah, in these times of fitna, give the parents the tawfiq to give the children proper upbringing. Give us the himmat and courage of lions against our nafs. Give us the himmat to throw out of our homes and our lives everything evil that has embedded itself. Ya Allah, make us yours and become ours. Ek din marna hai akhir maut. We have to leave this world one day. Whether we like it or not, the angel of death is going to strike. Don't let the angel of death find us in a disco, cinema, theater, gambling den, in a rave club, popping drugs in our mouth, filthy magazine in our hands, watching some filthy site on the internet, filthy movies on the television screen. My Allah, what kind of death that would be. Save us and protect us from a death that will bring embarrassment, shame and disgrace. When the time of our departure comes, take us to Madina Tayyibah. Where Allah, take us to Madina Tayyibah. At the Rauza Mubarak of Rasulullah sallallahu alayhi wa sallam. With as-salatu was-salamu alayka ya Rasulullah. As-salatu was-salamu alayka ya Habib Allah. As-salatu was-salamu alayka ya khayra khalqillah. Let our souls depart. Ya Allah, let our janazah be placed in Masjid-e-Nabawi. When the Imam says, Allahu Akbar, make my beloved Rasul sallallahu alayhi wa sallam listen to the takbir and make dua for forgiveness. Bless us with burial in Jannatul Baqi. If it is not Muqaddar there, if it is not destined there, wherever it may be, let it be in a state that you are pleased with us. Ya Allah, you are well aware of all the good desires, good wishes, good aspirations that are in the hearts of all those men and women and children, young and old, who have raised their hands this part of the night. Nothing else has gathered us here, O my Allah, except great hope in your mercy. Ya Allah, you are well aware of all the good wishes and desires. Fulfill all those good fulfill all those good wishes and desires and aspirations. And you are well aware of the difficulties, the hardships and the problems brothers and sisters who have raised their hands this part of the night are experiencing. Ya Allah, remove the difficulties, hardships and problems. Unite the hearts of parents and children, brothers and sisters, husbands and wives. Unite the hearts of the Ummah of Rasulullah sallallahu alayhi wa sallam. ربنا تقبل منا إنك أنت السميع العليم وتب علينا إنك أنت التواب الرحيم. My beloved Allah, Rasul Pak sallallahu alayhi wa sallam, all his life he made du'as for us. Day and night he begged for us. Bless us with all the goodness that he asked for us. Our wives and children with that goodness, parents with that goodness, ummat with that goodness. And from all the mischief, corruption and fitnas that he asked for protection, protect us and the ummah of Rasulullah sallallahu alayhi wa sallam. Those who have passed away, bless them with Jannatul Firdaus. Inna Allah wa malaikatahu yusalluna ala nabi. 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
1: We all talking about anxiety, anxiety attacks, anxiety attacks. Allah tabaraka wa ta'ala will give the person anxiety which is unending. No matter how much he tries, but there will always be that anxiety in his heart. Then Allah tabaraka wa ta'ala will give him a kind of an occupation in which he will have absolutely no spare time. The person will be so occupied with the acquisition of the dunya that he'll have no time for anything else. Allah tabaraka wa ta'ala will deprive that person of contentment. I'm just giving an explanation of that hadith sharif. That Allah ta'ala will deprive that person of contentment of the heart. And as a result, that person, he will experience a kind of neediness for which there will be again no ending. The person's anxieties will increase. The person's anxieties will increase tremendously. That person will be deprived of contentment. There will be kind of a neediness. And that person will be occupied in the acquisition of that worldly wealth to such an extent that he will have no time for anything else. And finally, Allah tabaraka wa ta'ala will cause this person to have high hopes. This person will have, or the person is afflicted with high hopes in distant future, of which there is absolutely no hope of any kind of fulfillment, but his hopes will be in the distant future, as if this person is going to live for another 100 years, 200 years. So that person who makes the dunya his ultimate goal, this is the important thing. Nobody can say that we do not need the dunya. We need the dunya, because dunya is not the name of gold, silver. Dunya is not the name of a good home, a good car. Dunya is not the name of a person's business. Dunya is not the name of wife and children. All these things, Nabi alayhi salatu wasalam, he did not prohibit. The Sahaba kiram radiallahu anhum ajma'in, they also, they married, they had children, they had businesses, they had everything. So whenever we talk about dunya, unfortunately we think that these material things are dunya. It is not dunya if it does not divert us from Allah tabaraka wa ta'ala's remembrance and Nabi alayhi salatu wasalam's muhabbat and itaat, then it is not dunya. If the person uses these material things for the building up of his akhirat, for the construction of his akhirat, for achievement of the hereafter, the ni'mats and bounties of Jannat, the pleasure of Allah tabaraka wa ta'ala, then it is not dunya. So must keep that in mind always when we are talking about dunya. Here what we are saying is that the person's ultimate goal, his day and his night, his thinking, his work, his effort, everything is just how I can accumulate more and more and more. So then what will happen is Allah ta'ala will give it to him. Allah ta'ala will give the person sometimes what he is seeking, but the person will be afflicted with these four things. And sometimes Allah Ta'ala will not even give him that dunya, and he will still have these four problems with him. Firstly, that anxiety. Which person in the world today, besides of course those few exceptions that we may have who are Allah Walas, but I'm talking about people like us, we're not talking about those Allah Walas. Which person is there that hasn't made the dunya his goal? It seems as if we are going to be living in this world forever and ever. No matter how much we talk about deen and how much we talk about piety and taqwa and everything, but it seems as if our ultimate goal is this dunya. That means we are going to live here forever and ever. Whereas, as I said, that if we use it for the akhirat, or if we make use of it but it doesn't divert us from Allah Ta'ala's remembrance. If somebody is sick and ailing in the family, then the person has to be taken to the hospital, then this person doesn't say, yet he's got everything, he's got a mighty big company, and he's got everything running. When I say, I got no time to take even the child to the hospital, I got no time to come and see the wife if she's sick, I got no time to bury my own close relative and even my parents sometimes, because I'm too busy. So that's an affliction. Allah tabaraka wa ta'ala will make that person afflicted. First of all with anxieties, then Allah tabaraka wa ta'ala will create a kind of neediness in that person's life that he will never find fulfillment of that. There will be always that restlessness. The person will always think that I do not have sufficient. I do not have sufficient, no matter how much he gets. Or Allah Ta'ala will increase his expenses. The more the person will get, the more his expenses will increase. When he had a small hut, then after that he started getting better salary, so now it increased. The person built a little better home. Then the person's wealth increased a little bit, now he went for a bigger mansion and a bungalow. When that wealth increased, now he wants to build a palace. There will be no end. The person's needs will never end. Therefore, Hazrat Isa alayhi salatu wasalam said something which is very beautiful, if only we can understand that. Remember these nasihat that are made, I make it for myself and for whosoever may benefit from it. But indeed, there's great lessons in it. Allah tabaraka wa ta'ala's Nabi, he was Hazrat Isa alayhi salatu wasalam. And he said that don't let the dunya be your master, otherwise it will enslave you. Don't make the dunya your master, otherwise it will enslave you. That means we will become the slaves of this dunya. Therefore I have said many times that let our businesses and our homes and our cars and everything not be our masters. We must be the masters. They must be our slaves. Allah tabaraka wa ta'ala gave it to us to use. So we make use of it. But we have made them into our masters. And as a result, now we have got those four afflictions. That because we have made it our masters, that four afflictions are afflicting all of us. We must not exclude ourselves and say that we are very pious and righteous. فَلَا تُزَكُّوا أَنفُسَكُمْ هُوَ أَعْلَمُ بِمَنِ اتَّقَى. So we should not claim labels of piety for ourselves, that we are very pious. We should include ourselves in all these afflictions. If we don't have it, make shukr of Allah tabaraka wa ta'ala. But still we should be cautious. We should not think that now we have become clear of any kind of anxieties or any kind of the chasing after the dunya or making it our goal and objective, because shaitan can come very, very quickly and divert a person. Aise waise kaise kaise ho gaye, kaise kaise aise waise ho gaye. How many people, they were going on the right track and suddenly they became derailed and we do not know what kind they became. They were making the salat, they were giving zakat, they were doing the right things, and then pride came into their hearts. They started giving themselves the title of being muttaqi and all that. Suddenly Allah said, aise waise kaise kaise ho gaye, kaise kaise aise waise ho gaye. How many people, they were going on the right track and suddenly they became derailed and we do not know what kind they became. They were making the salat, they were giving zakat, they were doing the right things, and then pride came into their hearts. They started giving themselves the title of being muttaqi and all that. Suddenly Allah tabaraka wa ta'ala caused them to fall very, very hard on the ground. And people who were useless, absolutely useless, they were drug addicts, they were in all kinds of sins and vices and evils, and they progress. So therefore he says that don't let the dunya become your master, otherwise it will enslave you. We have become the slaves of our businesses. We say that we have to open whatever happens. Namaz time, if the customers are there, we have to serve them. I don't say that you cannot leave the shop open. If you've got non-Muslim staff and your shop is open and carrying on, nothing wrong. But make your namaz on time. But I'm talking about the enslavement, that we just go by the government regulations, that you are allowed to open so many hours, you are allowed to sell so many things. So therefore now we become slaves of those businesses. 7 days a week, 7 to 7. Believe me, how many people's lives we have destroyed, how many family lives we have destroyed. We deal with cases all the time, so we know what people are going through. Those people who make them destroy their lives, they don't experience it, because they are gone for a drive, they're gone for a family visit, they've gone to the hospital if they want to visit some sick person, they've gone overseas, they've gone here and there. But those people who we make work 7 to 7, 7 days a week, ask them what is happening to their family life. How many women are complaining, children are complaining, we don't even see our fathers. From the morning they're gone, not fathers, now even they can't see their mothers. Because we have employed their mothers also, therefore we don't even see them. These things may be sounding very hard and harsh, but believe me, this is where we have become slaves of our business houses. We believe that if we open those 7 days a week, then that is how we will be able to live in this world. Whereas Allah tabaraka wa ta'ala has destined Those days when they used to close exactly on time, I remember my father's time in staying, we were little children, they used to have those polices going.

around. The moment it exceeds 1 minute past one, then you are fined. 1 o'clock sharp, the shop has to close on a Saturday afternoon. And then you can only open on Monday morning. So those people, did they not survive? Did they all die of starvation? Their risk and sustenance they didn't receive. So let us think of those people who are also people with families, people who have got also their commitments. They also want to go and visit somebody in the hospital who is sick and ailing. They also want to go for some family visit. They also want their children to be around them

Same with our cars, the same with our furniture in our homes, the same with our homes itself, the same with our possessions and everything. It has become as if they are our masters and we are the slaves. Allah tabaraka wa ta'ala's beloved Nabi sallallahu alayhi wa sallam, if he says something, there is absolutely no doubt in what he has said. No shadow of doubt. If somebody says that here where we are sitting, at one time there was a big river that was running here, but it has dried up, and now they built this up, we must believe it, it could have happened. In the same way, if somebody says there was a huge mountain here, and then they cut that mountain, and they bulldozed everything, and they put up nice new highways and roads, we must believe it. How many places it has happened? Huge mountains are gone. Go to Makkah Sharif, go to Madina Sharif. How many mountains, everything is gone, and they got huge buildings there now. So those things can happen. But Nabi alayhi salatu wasalam, if he says that this is what is going to happen if you do this and that, then we must believe it to be very, very true. So therefore, the usage of dunya is not prohibited. Material things we require for our life, and we require for our comforts, and we require for umrah and hajj. We require to assist and help the poor, the needy, the destitute, the orphans and the widows. We require all that. But let us not become the slaves of those business houses. Let us not become the slaves of those homes and those cars and everything else. Sometimes a little child, I'm not talking about intelligent big people now who do silly things and stupid things and try and create problem for people. I'm talking about a little child, 2-3 year old child. Sometimes he drops something accidentally and it broke. Now to us the value of that is so much that we will beat the child up to pulp and afterwards take the child to hospital, because we were slaves of those things. Whereas those things were for usage. Just as human beings die, those things also have to break and crack and die someday. So in the same way, lots of other things. Tujhe har waqt ye dun hai, rahu sabse bala, ho zinat nirali, ho fashion nirala, jiya karta hai kya, yun hi marne wala, tujhe husn zahir ne dhoke mein dala. So let our lifestyle be not like that we just have become slaves. So ye husn zahir ne dhoke mein dala, jiya karta hai kya yun hi marne wala. That the person was everything, that I must be number one in everything, my car must be number one, my home must be number one, everything number one. Then what about ibadat being number one, zikr and tilawat being number one, in charities being number one, in caring for people being number one, in akhlaq and character the person wants to be number one. In the same way, in his muasharat, his dealings, his etiquette, his moral, all those things also we have to be number one. So therefore, this beautiful hadith of Nabi alayhi salatu wasalam and the beautiful saying of Hazrat Isa alayhi salatu wasalam, if we keep in front of us, then we will become like those people whom Allah Ta'ala's Nabi alayhi salatu wasalam says that there are some people whom the world looks for, the world chases after them. The world chases after them. You know the meaning of that. That means the risk and sustenance and everything follows them very, very easily, like how our shadow follows us. Allah Ta'ala makes it such. They get the risk and sustenance easily. And there are some people who chase after the world. So then Allah Tabaraka wa Ta'ala does not care what happens to them. They will get their sustenance, whatever is destined by Allah Ta'ala, they will get it. But they will lose the akhirat until death will come to them. Then they'll start making high. So that is the meaning, that the death will come. Until then, the person will be in that state. So now it's left to us. In everything we say, you have a choice. So this is a choice that we have. That do we want a life like that of misery, of restlessness, of anxiety and worries? Or do we want a life of peace, happiness, contentment and satisfaction? Get our risk and sustenance through halal sources, livelihood through halal sources, which will bring us barakat, blessing, happiness, instead of chasing in such a way that we destroy our lives too, and we destroy the lives and families of so many people. Now we say, but if they want it, they must take it. If they don't want it, leave it. Well, obviously, the person who is struggling, battling, he wants to supply some kind of food, groceries, clothing for his family and children. If you tell him to work 12 midnight also,

he is desperate, he'll do it. But what are we doing to him? Do we ever question ourselves? May Allah tabaraka wa ta'ala give us the tawfiq of amal. And this is not only with people in businesses, even women folk who have maids that are working for them. Olden days, some of the injustices that those old people used to do upon those maids, Allah tabaraka wa ta'ala make those old people maaf, who passed away and gone to their graves. But unfortunately, some of our women folk have learned from them those same ideas. If she is in the yard there, 10 o'clock at night, she must be at our call. Midnight, she must be at our call. Any time that some visitors we get and the visitors are leaving at midnight, then she must wash the dishes at midnight and then go and sleep. These are the things which are chasing people away from deen. And we think that we are doing a wonderful thing. And then what we give them after that, crumbs and leftovers, and we say, take this food and go and sit down in your small shack and go and eat it. You think they're going to accept Islam? Or they're going to have love for us in their hearts? So let us start taking lessons. Too much of talk. I don't know how much of talk shows we have had. Now leave shows and let us make some amal. May Allah tabarak wa ta'ala give me, give you and the ummah the tawfiq of amal. Wa akhiru da'wana anil hamdulillahi rabbil alameen. 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

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My Rahim Allah, Kareem Allah, most forgiving Allah, most compassionate, most loving, most generous, most kind, most tolerant Allah. We are your sinful servants extending our begging bowls before you this part of the morning. My Allah, forgive us, forgive our major sins and minor sins, sins that we committed knowingly or unknowingly in the light of day or darkness of nights. There was no question of darkness for you, my beloved Allah. Even if a tiny little black ant crawls on a pitch black rock in the darkest of all nights, you are aware of the movement of that ant. How can you not be aware of our movements? It is only your compassion, your tolerance that you do not seize us there and then. My beloved Allah, we are ashamed of the sins that we committed from the time we became of age up till now. Distance us from nafs and shaitan. Fill our hearts with your muhabbat and the love of Rasulullah sallallahu alayhi wasallam. Bless us with the obedience of Nabi alayhi salatu wasalam. Bless us with the ta'at of Rasul Pak sallallahu alayhi wasallam. Make us yours and become ours. Make us yours and become ours. Remove from our hearts anxieties, worries and problems. My beloved Allah, bless us with a life of peace, of sukoon, of tranquility, of serenity. Unite the hearts of parents and children, husbands and wives, brothers and sisters, family members, ummat of Rasulullah sallallahu alayhi wa sallam. My beloved Allah, give us the himmat, the tawfiq and the courage to practice on the knowledge that we already have. You have blessed us with so much of knowledge, my beloved Allah. But we are so far, far away from practice and action and amal on that knowledge. My beloved Allah, bless us with from your unlimited treasures. Bless us with our rizq and sustenance from sources unknown to us. 100% halal in abundance. My beloved Allah, keep our gaze on your unlimited treasures. Distance us from anything that is haram, anything that is forbidden. Bless us with contentment in our lives, with satisfaction in our lives. Bless us with taqwa in our lives. My beloved Allah, those who are sick and ailing, give them shifa. Those who are weak, give them strength. Those who are on journeys, make them reach the destination safely. Those who have no children, bless them with pious children. Those whose children have gone on to drinks and drugs and vices and evils, bring them back onto Sirat-e-Mustaqim. Make our children the coolness of our eyes. Distance them from nafs and shaitan. Give the parents the himmat and the courage to remove from their lives and homes all those things that are causing such corruption in the lives of the children. My beloved Allah, bless us with all the goodness that Nabi alayhi salatu wasalam begged for us all his life. How much he cried for us, how much of his blood was shed for the sake of the ummah. What
what difficulties, hardship, pain and suffering Nabi alayhi salatu wasalam underwent. My beloved Allah, how much of suffering his companions endured so that Islam and Iman may reach us. We have shown no appreciation for those great favors of Nabi alayhi salatu wasalam and his companions. My beloved Allah, we have shown no appreciation of their sacrifices. Change the condition of our hearts and our lives. Hawa wo hirs wala dil badal de. 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Ya Allah, bless us with all the goodness that Nabi alayhi salatu wasalam asked for us. Bless the ummah with that goodness and from all the mischief, corruption, fitnas, tests and trials that Nabi alayhi salatu wasalam asked for protection, protect us and the entire ummah of Rasulullah sallallahu alayhi wasallam. 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

0: 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Most respected ulama ikram, brothers and elders, we often hear this statement that history repeats itself. In a sense, it is true that it has repeated itself, but it is not something that is just coincidental, something that is just happens by the way. But this repetition of history happens in accordance to certain basic principles in the system that Allah tabaraka wa ta'ala has placed in this world. And this will continue till the day of Qiyamah, that if certain things happen, then certain conditions will prevail. And if things iron out, things smoothen up, the conditions become favorable again. But if the same mistakes that the past nations made are repeated, then we'll find what we call history repeating itself. In these ayat of the Qur'an al-Kareem that I recited, very briefly, we will find that this is a promise of Allah tabaraka wa ta'ala that is in the Qur'an al-Kareem, that we will make history repeat itself. If you repeat the very same actions that were committed by people before you, which became the means of certain kinds of conditions prevailing upon them, which became the means of their destruction. And Allah tabaraka wa ta'ala talks about this in the Qur'an al-Kareem. These ayat, there is much detail to it. I'm not going to go into those details. But very briefly to go through the crux of it, before we come to the current situation that we are witnessing, these ayat are regarding the Bani Israel, who at that time were the chosen people of Allah tabaraka wa ta'ala. And they had all the things that they could desire in terms of dominance on the earth, in terms of safety and security. And the Qibla of the time, Masjid al-Aqsa, was in their control. But they then drifted away from the path of Allah tabaraka wa ta'ala, moved away from the ahkam and the commands of Allah tabaraka wa ta'ala, and disobeyed the Nabi of the time. And as a result, they were faced with such a difficulty that let alone their lives and their property and their honor and everything else was lost. Even that Qibla which was in their control, Masjid al-Aqsa, was taken over. And this was as the decree of Allah tabaraka wa ta'ala, which Allah ta'ala speaks of in the Quran al-Kareem, that when that promise came, which we had already mentioned to you beforehand, that when you will leave the way of Allah tabaraka wa ta'ala, فَإِذَا جَاءَ وَعَدُ أُولَاهُمَا بَعَثْنَا عَلَيْكُمْ عِبَادًا لَنَا أُولِي بَأْسٍ شَدِيدٍ فجاسوا خلال الديار وكان وعدا مفعولا. When your lives became that kind of lives which turned far away from deen, then Allah Ta'ala says, we sent such people upon you who were real warmongers, and they penetrated your homes, and they did not have mercy on any single person. And as a result, even Masjid al-Aqsa was destroyed and taken over. Some time passed, we are going very quickly through this lengthy period of history, where the Bani Israel once again realized their error, they came back onto deen, and Allah tabaraka wa ta'ala once again granted them dominance. And then again the second incident came, فَإِذَا جَاءَ وَعَدُ الْآخِرَةِ لِيَسُوءُ وُجُوهَكُمْ وَلِيَدْخُلُوا الْمَسْجِدَ كَمَا دَخَلُوهُ أَوَّلَ مَرَّةِ وَلِيُتَبِّرُوا مَا عَلَوْ تَتْبِيرًا. Allah Ta'ala says, again you left the path of Allah Tabaraka wa Ta'ala. Again you left the way of the ahkam and the commands of Allah Tabaraka wa Ta'ala. Then the second promise came, that when you will do this again, it will come again. And Allah Ta'ala says, we allowed such people to come again. لِيَسُوءُ وُجُوهَكُمْ, so that they may totally disgrace you, annihilate you. And Allah Ta'ala is talking about it in the Quran Kareem. وَلِيَدْخُلُوا الْمَسْجِدَ كَمَا دَخَلُوهُ أَوَّلَ مَرَّةٍ. And we made this happen, that they may enter the Masjid, Masjid al-Aqsa again, as they had desecrated it the first time, that they will desecrate it again as a sign to you, and they may destroy everything around it. Further, Allah Tabaraka wa Ta'ala says, which we mentioned in the beginning, that history can repeat itself. Asa rabbukum ayyarhamakum. It is close that your Rabb may have mercy upon you once again. Asa rabbukum ayyarhamakum wa in uttum udna. But if you return to the same kind of actions as before, udna, we will bring about the same kind of conditions again. And if we look at Masjid al-Aqsa specifically, then once again it got lost from the hands of the Muslims. Now let us come closer. What is in the minds of every person, what has become a household name, the situation that we are witnessing in Iraq, and Baghdad has become a household name. Once again let us go back in history, many 100 years ago, in around the 5th and 6th century of Islamic history of Hijrah, where at that time the Muslims, after some time after Salahuddin Ayyubi rahmatullah alayhi, the Muslims had again gone away from the path of deen. And then that kind of fitna came upon them, which Allama ibn Athir rahmatullah alayhi, the very great historian of his time, when he writes this incident, before commencing this incident, he says that I cannot even bring myself to write it. And I would not want to write it, but I have been spurred on to write it. And he says, how I wish I had been born and died before this incident happened. How I wish I was a memory gone by, before this, the world and the ummah had to witness this incident. And that was the fitna of the Mughals, when they overran the Muslims. And Baghdad specifically wasn't the main target, but because it was the seat of the Khilafah of the Abbasids at that time, the Khilafati Abbasiyah. So after having run over the Muslims on all the different areas, they finally targeted Baghdad. And for 40 days murder and mayhem continued, to the extent that Allama ibn Athir rahmatullah alayhi writes, that after those 40 days, Baghdad had become like a desolate place. Very few people could be seen, and corpses from a distance, a person would think there's a hill in the distance. When you would come closer, it was a heap of corpses, where no less than 1.5 million people were killed. And this was just one, in one place, in Baghdad alone. From Baghdad, Damascus was overrun, and the Ummah throughout the world, wherever the Muslims were, this was something that affected every single one of them. Now this is something that has happened. What the reasons for that were at that point in time, something sparked it off, something triggered it off. whatever the case is, we can't go into those details right now. But there was something behind it. Keeping in mind this ayat of the Quran Kareem that we just discussed just now, Allah Ta'ala says, وَإِنْ عُدْتُمْ عُدْنَا, if you will go back to that kind of life that brings upon the conditions of destruction, the conditions of problems and difficulties, we will bring that conditions back. Regarding the lives of the Muslims in general, not restricted and specifically to any one place in time, in Baghdad or Iraq for that matter, but regarding the lives of the Muslims in general, the mu'arrikhin and the historians write, and Mawla Abul Hasan Ali Nadwi rahmatullah alayhi, in his very famous work, Tariq al-Dawat wa Azimat, he notes this, and he says the general life of Muslims at that time had become this, that one was internal fight for status, position. The other was that there was a general situation of people being engaged in amusements, preoccupied with amusements, entertainment, and generally the desire, the motivation of people, the ambition of people, their aspiration was to amass as much as possible of the wealth of the world. This had become the general thing around, that people were occupied, preoccupied with amusements and entertainments, and the object of the time had become to amass the material things of the world. As a result, deen became a secondary thing, and amusements and entertainment became such a thing that it is recorded that on one occasion, on the day of Eid, because of the procession of the king, which was something that everybody wanted to see, a lot of entertainment was in there. In order to go out to see that procession, people left early in the morning, and they got so engrossed in it, that their Eid Salah also became Qaza. And few years later, on the day of Eid al-Adha, again due to involvement in that procession, and being preoccupied with observing that procession, Eid al-Adha Salah was performed just before sunset. Now these are among some of the things that were prevalent at the time, and as a result, that condition prevailed, which Allama ibn Athir, his pen trembling, writes, that I wish I was born and dead long before this happened. Now, we have understood basically very briefly this incident in history. We know what is going on around us. Generally, when these kind of crises fall upon the Ummah, then we are glued to the media and our discussions revolve around it, but as a news item. What has happened? What is happening? But what do we reflect upon it? How do we reflect upon it? Do we take an ibrat, a lesson? Do we take something from it that we have to apply within our own lives? Let us look around us, let us look in our lives. We find that today we too have become so consumed in this entertainment aspect that without some kind of entertainment, our life just cannot go on. Therefore, no matter how harmful certain things will be, but in order to entertain ourselves, it will become indispensable for us to have it. That box in our homes, no matter what harm we may acknowledge that it does to us, and to our children, to our families, but that entertainment must continue. This incident I have quoted numerous times in many places, and I don't tire of quoting it because of the ibrat and the lesson therein. One primary madrasa, one preschool madrasa, nursery class, the teacher was discussing something with the children, trying to ascertain what is in their minds and hearts. And she asked one child, that who is greater? We're talking about a madrasa now, and primary, a nursery class. And she asked the child, that who is greater, Allah or the Power Rangers? Which had to be explained later to us that it's some kind of, some program on television. And she wrote this report back, and she says, without blinking, in his childhood innocence, he said Power Rangers. And in that one class, four children finally gave the same answer. Where the entire basis of the iman of the child, when the child is born, outwardly it seems that the child can perceive nothing. And the child is totally helpless. But at that point in the child's life, that command is there, that give the azan in one ear of the child, the takbir in the other ear of the child, and the very beginning of the azan, Allahu Akbar, Allahu Akbar, 4 times, and towards the end another 2 times, and altogether 12 times in the ear of the child, Allahu Akbar is called out, so that the child, from the very inception, the greatness of Allah Tabaraka wa Ta'ala settles in the heart of the child. But our entertainments must carry on, irrespective of the fact that that very thing that was put into the heart of the child at its very inception is now totally eroded, totally gone, and the child without hesitating is saying Power Rangers is the greatest. Our preoccupation with our entertainment has become so severe that we know more about the things that entertain us rather than our own history, rather than things that matter to us. I might have mentioned this here also on one occasion previously many years ago, that it was that time of the year when anything and everything you heard about was tennis, and whether it was outside the masjid, whether it was inside the masjid, the only conversation you could overhear was something about tennis. So one youngster who might have been at that time about 11, 12 years old, so I suddenly asked him, I knew him well, I suddenly asked him that who is number one on the Wimbledon circuit? And he gave me the answer, the name, number 2, number 3, number 4, right up to number 10. Strange sounding names, foreign names, tongue twisters, and without any hesitation, he repeated those names. And then I asked him, how many daughters did Rasulullah sallallahu alaihi wasallam have? Now he started scratching his head, and he gave the wrong answer, he gave 3. And what were their names? And he knew the name of one daughter of Rasulullah sallallahu alaihi wasallam. But he knew the name of 10 people who don't matter to him in any way, who if they don't bring iman, then they are on the path of Jahannam. But yet with admiration, yet with great admiration, he is taking their names. While the Ummah was going through this various types of crisis, how many of us were preoccupied with watching some person throwing one little ball and another person hitting it and half a dozen people scurrying around it? And this was entertainment for us. We are so bored with our time that, as some people sometimes say, that we don't know what to do with time, so they actually are killing it. You hear them saying, we're just killing time. Because we have lost our touch with deen, we have lost our touch with the Qur'an Kareem, our hearts have become totally empty from the love of Allah Tabaraka wa Ta'ala. Otherwise, there would have been no such situation where a person is bored. Where is that situation where one sahabi is standing and reciting Qur'an Kareem in his salah while guarding the tent of Rasulullah sallallahu alaihi wasallam, and one arrow of the enemy comes and strikes him and the blood starts even oozing out, but he continues to recite. And then the second arrow comes and strikes him, and he continues to recite. And then finally he fears that in case he faints or loses his life, Nabi sallallahu alaihi wasallam could be in danger. He quickly terminates his salah and he wakes his colleague up. And he says that had it not been for this fear, that Allah's beloved Nabi sallallahu alaihi wasallam could have been in danger, I would have continued reciting. I was getting such enjoyment in this salah and in this recitation of the Qur'an Kareem. Where is that situation of the great pious predecessors, Hazrat Maulana Fazlur Rahman Ganj Muradabadi, who used to say that when I make sajda, I feel as if Allah Tabaraka wa Ta'ala has embraced me. And he says, such enjoyment I get out of the Qur'an Kareem, that even in Jannah, when the hoors will come to me, I will say to them that if you want to listen to the recitation of the Qur'an, you may sit down, otherwise go and do your own things, I will be busy reciting the Qur'an Kareem. But because we have lost touch with this, we have to be entertained. Then, if certain things become out of bounds very clearly, then we'll give the name of Islam to certain things. And entertainment must continue in the name of Islam, no matter what goes on in there. How many things may continue against the commands of Allah Tabaraka wa Ta'ala, may violate the Sharia, but now it has gained the label of Islamic whatever, but now the entertainment must continue. And apart from that, to what extent have we made our object the amassing of the material things? These things don't happen haphazardly. They don't happen without the will of Allah Tabaraka wa Ta'ala. These things happen according to a system. Allah Tabaraka wa Ta'ala has placed a system. And Allah Ta'ala has already declared it, in ahsantum, ahsantum li anfusikum. Wa in asa'tum falaha. When you will do good, you will take the benefit of that good. The benefit will come to you alone. وَإِنْ أَسَأْتُمْ فَلَهَا. But if you leave the path of good and take the path of evil, the consequences of that evil will also come upon you. And that declaration, وَإِنْ عُدْتُمْ عُدْنَا, if you will return to that path of life, which will bring about those conditions, then those conditions will come. That history will repeat itself. That is the declaration and the promise of Allah tabaraka wa ta'ala. Yes, indeed, the conditions that prevail around us should not make us despondent, should not make us lose hope. But we have the key in our hands. وَلَا تَهِنُوا وَلَا تَحْزَنُوا وَأَنْتُمُ الْأَعْلَوْنَ إِن كُنْتُم مُؤْمِنِينَ. Allah Ta'ala says there is no need to become weak or to grieve. Indeed, you will be dominant. But there is a precondition to that. إِن كُنْتُم مُؤْمِنِينَ. If you are indeed believers, if you have true iman within you. In one hadith, Nabi Sallallahu Alaihi Wasallam says, إِذَا سَرَّتْكَ حَسَنَتُكْ وَسَاءَتْكَ سَيِّئَتُكْ فَأَنْتَ مُؤْمِنٌ. أو كما قال النبي صلى الله عليه وسلم, when your good actions make you happy, that alhamdulillah, I gained the tawfiq to please Allah tabaraka wa ta'ala. I gained the ability to do something that is in accordance with the command of Allah tabaraka wa ta'ala. And when your mistakes and sins which you might sometimes fall into grieve you, you feel hurt about it, then that is a sign of iman, you're a mu'min. But let us judge within ourselves how many things we do very openly, flagrantly, violating the commands of Allah tabaraka wa ta'ala. But that evil which we are aware is evil. But what does it cause in our heart? Does it bring even the least amount of grief? Then where is the iman? Where is the strength of iman gone? And in the light of that kind of situation, how can we then expect to have the dominance that Allah tabaraka wa ta'ala has promised? People ask the question that where is the help of Allah tabaraka wa ta'ala? Why are the Muslims suffering? The key is in our hands. وَأَنْتُمُ الْأَعْلَوْنَ إِن كُنْتُم مُؤْمِنِينَ. You alone will be dominant if you are indeed true believers. So we find that this is the solution that Allah tabaraka wa ta'ala has given us very clearly. We want the conditions to change, the solution is in our hands. We will bring our lives back in the way that Allah tabaraka wa ta'ala has ordered us, the way that Rasulullah sallallahu alaihi wasallam has described to us and shown us. Then we will find those conditions that we are desiring, the conditions of peace, of happiness, of security, and all the barakat and blessings from Allah tabaraka wa ta'ala will return. Otherwise, we cannot remain immune from the punishment of Allah tabaraka wa ta'ala if we continue in our ways which are far away from the commands of Allah tabaraka wa ta'ala. May Allah tabaraka wa ta'ala give us the tawfiq of understanding the lessons that have been given to us in the Quran Kareem and understanding what is the way for us to gain the pleasure of Allah tabaraka wa ta'ala and bring those conditions that we desire. Wa akhiru da'wana alhamdulillah.
1: Assalamu alaikum wa rahmatullahi wa barakatuh. Alhamdulillah, with the fazl of Allah tabaraka wa ta'ala, with his great ihsan, mercy, unlimited bounties, and with the du'as of my mashayikh, ulama-i kiram, students of madrasas, and thousands of brothers and sisters around the world, Allah tabaraka wa ta'ala made it easy for me to go through the bypass operation, quadruple bypass, and to be present here at this Jummah again. Of course, the doctors have placed a great amount of restriction, but I know how many of my brothers have been longing to see me, so therefore I decided to make it to the masjid here. And I will only repeat the same thing which I have been saying to friends and visitors repeatedly, that for a Muslim you take lessons from everything. That when it comes to our physical bodies, the cardiologists, they tell us that our arteries get clogged, and the cause of this clogging can be various factors. Smoking, fats, no exercise, great amount of stress, all these things can increase the cholesterol, and they say your arteries get clogged. I think I mentioned before going to the hospital that at the early stage, when your artery is getting clogged, then they say the medication will help. Take some medication, it will unclog your artery. If you neglect it, you don't pay heed to the advices of the doctors and the specialists, then it reaches a stage where they say that medication will not help. The only thing that can now help is an angioplasty. First I thought it was an angioblast. They put some dynamite and blast you. So I was getting very frightened, but afterwards they said, no, it's an angioplast. If you still neglect it, then comes a time when they say that angioplast will not help. Now you must go for a bypass. And sometimes they say it's one artery that's clogged. Sometimes they say it's two. Sometimes they say it's three. And sometimes they say it's four. If you still neglect it and you don't heed the advices and the direction and the counsel of the specialist, who is a specialist in this field, then they say now the only thing that will help is a transplant. Bypass will not help anymore. And then sometimes even the transplant doesn't help. The arteries of the Ummah today at large, we must not look at our small community around us where there's namaz, roza, zakat, hajj a little bit. Travel out into the land. Go to Europe, America, the Middle East. Go to Asian countries. Go even to the remote country, remote villages, or even the close villages around the cities of Dhaka and other places in Bangladesh. Go to India and see the amount of ignorance that is there. So the arteries of the Ummah, of Aqaid, are clogged. The Aqaid, the only thing we know, Allah Ta'ala exists, Allah Ta'ala is one. But when it comes to Safar, look at the amount of superstitious beliefs that we hold. Then also in regards to our belief in Akhirat, in Jannat, Jahannam, we know what is the condition. Muslim pupils have been answering when they are asked what are the other names of Allah Ta'ala, then Muslim pupils have been answering and replying, Ram and Krishna. In a small village a little away from a very big city in Bangladesh, not very far too from where, the Imam of the place tells me that before he came to that place, when I went there to visit, he says before he came to that place, there was such ignorance that there happened to be a mayyat in the family. In one of the families there was a mayyat. So when he went for that mayyat, he saw that they are taking a saw and they're cutting off the right hand. So he asked them in surprise that what is this, cutting off the right hand of a dead person? So they said, no, we had heard that on the day of Qiyamah, your book of deeds will either be given in the right or the left. But the person who will be given in the left hand is going to go to Jahannam. So we rather cut his left hand from here, so that he gets it in the right hand. Now that was the ignorance. Now imagine how many people's hands they must have chopped off. Now that is far away. In our own locality, you have to just go a little away from your cities, and we will know what the condition is. So the arteries of our aqaid are clogged. The arteries of ibadat are clogged. How many percent of the Muslim ummah today makes namaz, keeps roza, gives proper zakat, and makes proper hajj? Again, look at the world at large. The arteries of muamalat, our transactions, are so badly clogged that it's unreal how much of un-Islamic transactions we indulge in. The arteries of our muasharat, our etiquettes, our moral behavior, all of these things, if you have to look at it, now they have reached that stage that where even it looks like a transplant will not help. And it's only Imam Mahdi that will come and shake everybody up. So we must take lessons from all these things. That just as they in our physical bodies we heed the advice and the direction of our physicians, in the same way the greatest physician of the Ummah was Rasulullah Pak sallallahu alayhi wa sallam, and he has left for us clear as crystal that if you are going to do this, this will happen. If you are going to do this, this will happen. I believe there's also a nikah here. So I make dua that Allah tabaraka wa ta'ala bless the groom and the bride with happiness, unite their hearts in muhabbat. And just for the information of some of my young friends who are very much in the sporting world, that there was a nikah of a cricketer that I performed, a very famous Natal cricketer. So after the nikah, I told him, I said, why when you are in the cricket match, what you try to do is you try to bowl the opposition out. You try to bowl them out. Or you try to stump the batsman out. Or you try to catch him out. So these are the different ways that you try to get him out. So I said, when it comes to marriage, don't try to stump her out. Don't try to bowl her out. Don't try to catch her out. Don't try to run her out. Play on the same side of the team. And our only niyat must be that we want to stump shaitan and nafs out. We want to bowl nafs and shaitan out. We want to catch nafs and shaitan out. We want to run nafs and shaitan out. Because nafs and shaitan has created havoc in our lives. So both play on the same side. Don't be an opposition to each other. Go by the Quran and the teachings of the Sunnah of Nabi alayhi salatu wasalam. And wallah, Allah tabaraka wa ta'ala will make the home a jannat on earth. When the marriages, when the couples are happy, then that home is jannat on earth. May Allah tabaraka wa ta'ala reward each and every one of you who made du'as for me, who showed concern, who showed muhabbat. May Allah tabaraka wa ta'ala make this muhabbat and this concern a means of our entry into jannat also on the day of qiyamah without any reckoning. In the company of our beloved Rasul sallallahu alayhi wa sallam, the sahaba kiram, the tabi'in, the taba tabi'in, and our mashayikh. 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Tabaraka wa Ta'ala's fazal, we have been discussing over the past few days how to come out of difficulties, problems, what is the solution to the disasters, the calamities, why we should not lose hope in Allah Tabaraka wa Ta'ala's mercy and forgiveness, no matter what kind of conditions may befall us. But there is great amount of rahmat of Allah tabaraka wa ta'ala and mercy in whatever He sends upon us. There is great wisdom of Allah ta'ala. Even in what we may term as azab and punishment of Allah ta'ala in the form of disasters, even in that there is great mercy and rahmat, because Allah ta'ala wants us to turn towards Him and become His and then draw from His mercy, draw from His treasures unlimited. In the Quran Sharif, Allah tabaraka wa ta'ala gives us many incidents. The lives of the Anbiya alayhi salatu wasalam, the lives of the prophets of Allah ta'ala, the lives of the messengers of Allah ta'ala are not there just as fairy tales or just to put us to sleep
2: Like how we tell little children some stories to put them to sleep. Allah Tabaraka wa Ta'ala has given us those incidents, those stories, so that we may take lessons. And then we look at our conditions, and then we apply those same principles and those same rules. How Allah Tabaraka wa Ta'ala tested them, tried them, and put them through very, very difficult conditions. And then Allah Ta'ala gave them najat and salvation. Now they were not sinful ones like us. They were not committing any kind of sins. Nabi alayhi salatu wasalam was totally masoom and sinless. But yet look at the trials and tests. So what comes to mind now this morning is Hazrat Yunus alayhi salatu wasalam's incident. That it gives us great hope again. That if we are talking all the time about the mahol, the environment, that everything seems like it's bleak, there's total darkness all around. The darkness of sins has engulfed the whole world. So how do we come out of it? All the different kinds of problems that we face a person, how do I come out of it? The person seems to give up hope, they throw in the towel. And not only that, but sometimes they even give up their faith, their belief in Allah Ta'ala. They make such statements which are nothing but statements of kufr, complete rejection of Allah Ta'ala's qudrat and power and Allah Ta'ala's existence. So in the story of Hazrat Yunus alayhi salatu wasalam also, there's great lessons. We cannot go into the whole detailed discussion of what happened, why he left the people, why he went away on the boat or the ship, and all the other details. But that part of his life, which he spent in the belly of the stomach, because as Yunus alayhi salatu wasalam, he told the people, he warned them, he told Allah Ta'ala's azab and punishment will come if you don't change, if you don't believe in him, if you continue rejecting him. But they refused to believe, and then he saw the signs were there of Allah Ta'ala's azab coming. So the only error of judgment that he made was that he left them before Allah Ta'ala's hukam came. Because he saw and he kept on warning them. Now he thought Allah Ta'ala's azab will come on them. They don't want to listen. So he left. And then the incident took place where he was thrown into the sea. And the belly of the fish, he moved around for 40 days in that. That became his ship. He was in the belly of the fish. Now everyone knows that that is death in the stomach of the whale. Can anybody survive? That is death. But if Allah Ta'ala is on the side of someone and what has come upon him is a test, then even in the bottom of the ocean, Allah Ta'ala is with the person. There is a wisdom of Allah Ta'ala that why did he send him there? So therefore the Quran Sharif tells us, فَنَادَى فِي الظُّلُمَاتِ أَنْ لَا إِلَهَ إِلَّا أَنْتَ سُبْحَانَكَ إِنِّي كُنْتُ مِنَ الظَّالِمِينَ. It's easy for us to just read it, but now we must picture where Hazrat Yunus alayhi salatu wasalam is. Allah Ta'ala is saying, فَنَادَى فِي الظُّلُمَاتِ. Not only one darkness, darknesses upon darkness. So much of darkness, the darkness of the night, the darkness of the waters of the ocean, the darkness of the belly of the fish. So much of darkness. Now anyone else would have given up hope. They would have said, what kind of survival now? In this darkness can there be survival? But Hazrat Yunus alayhi salatu wasalam calls out to whom? He calls out to that same powerful, almighty, all-seeing, all-hearing, all-knowing Allah, in whose hands our life lies and who has the power to change the situation, to change the conditions, to change the direction of the flow of the water. Allah Ta'ala has that qudrat. So Allah Ta'ala didn't say that now you're calling right in the stomach of the whale, in the bottom of the ocean. Allah Ta'ala listens to him, and this is what lesson we are given. That irrespective of what our environment, what our mahol, and what kind of conditions we are, we are being faced with whatever situation. But Allah Ta'ala is listening if only we have built up this kind of connection with our Allah. Hazrat Yunus alayhi salatu wasalam did not distance himself from Allah Ta'ala. He was a Nabi of Allah Tabaraka wa Ta'ala. So even in that condition, he knew that the only one who can give me salvation is my Allah. He didn't say that that Allah of mine has now, na'uzu billah, let me down and failed me, as many people write. My Allah has failed me. My Allah Ta'ala is not listening anymore. These are the words people use. I rather commit suicide, or I rather look in some other direction, meaning some other faith, where there could be some other Allah that is existing. So this Yunus alayhi salatu wasalam's incident, Allah tabaraka wa ta'ala says he called there. In those darknesses he called upon us. That there is none worthy of worship but thee, O Allah. My worship is for no one else but except for Allah tabaraka wa ta'ala. Because there is no one else worthy of worship except Allah Ta'ala. There is no one else worthy of being called in difficulties, hardship, pain and suffering except Allah Ta'ala. As far as this world is concerned, we will take assistance and help. If a person wants to build a house, he's going to take the assistance of carpenters, builders, engineers, architects, electricians. So many people will be required. So that is permissible if we are in this world of means. But what I am emphasizing, that even in this world of means, when we adopt the means, we must not forget the creator of those means. Adoption of those means does not mean we must forget the creator of the means. He is the first one that we must turn towards. Ask him for his assistance and help. And truly believe that he is listening. This is our weakness, that we don't truly believe that Allah Ta'ala is listening. Because we want everything to happen immediately. If we raised our hands and we made some dua, then immediately we must see the effects. Whereas in the lives of the Anbiya alayhi salatu wasalam, it took years. Look at Hazrat Yaqub alayhi salatu wasalam. After how many years he met Hazrat Yusuf alayhi salatu wasalam. Look at Hazrat Musa alayhi salatu wasalam. He is making dua for the destruction of Fir'aun. And Allah tabaraka wa ta'ala responds and says, your dua is accepted. I can't go into the details now in the time. And who is saying Ameen on his duas? Hazrat Harun, his brother, is also a Nabi of Allah Ta'ala. So one Nabi of Allah Ta'ala is

in his life. The person now became a namazi, the person became a pious and righteous person, the person was never seeing the doors of the masjid, now he's in the masjid every day. The person who never picked up the Quran Sharif and ever recited because of those difficulties, hardship and pain that he went through, and that poverty that came upon him, he came away to the door of the masjid. That person who never put his forehead in sajda and begged of Allah Ta'ala, now that difficulty brought him to the door of Allah Ta'ala, he put his head in sajda. So is that not a great blessing? Is that not an acceptance of those du'as? Then Allah Ta'ala will give him whatever he wishes after that. So that Yunus alayhi salatu wasalam calls out, and Allah Ta'ala says, we responded to his call. I'm just giving you the meaning of those ayat. Allah Ta'ala responded, that means he hears, he listens. Even in the bottom of the ocean, in all the darkness, Allah Ta'ala responds to the call. And Allah Ta'ala gave him salvation from that distress, that state of distress that he was in, Allah Ta'ala gave him salvation from that. But the important point there is, وَكَذَلِكَ نُنْجِ الْمُؤْمِنِينَ. If a person looks at the Arabic and the grammar, so he knows that Allah Tabaraka wa Ta'ala will continue giving najat. He will give now too, and he will continue giving najat to the believers. To the believers, now he's not talking about Yunus alayhi salatu wasalam, he's talking about the believers. He mentions Yunus alayhi salatu wasalam, he called out in the distress, Allah Ta'ala gave him najat. And the believers also, if they want freedom from their distress, if they want to come out of those situations of distress where they were losing hope, so who is there that they must turn towards? They must turn towards Allah Tabaraka wa Ta'ala and do the same thing that Yunus alayhi salatu wasalam did, which became the means of his salvation. And what was that? He said, La ilaha illa anta subhanak inni kuntu minaz zalimin. In other words, there was i'tiraf of qusur. Although he committed no sin, but there was an acknowledgement that I am from amongst those who make mistake, who made an error or committed. There was no sin that a Nabi commits, but in their position, because they are the Nabis of Allah Tabaraka wa Ta'ala, they consider that this was some kind of a sin. So he's turning towards Allah Tabaraka wa Ta'ala and saying that I am from those who have done some kind of injustice or sin. So Allah Ta'ala gives him najat, he gives him salvation. So we who are sinful ones, they were not sinners, we are sinful ones. But Allah Ta'ala is giving us the same prescription that irrespective of what your situation, what your condition is, marital problem, economic problem, domestic problem, political problem, this problem, that problem, all kinds of problems. And then all kinds of darknesses. Darkness of the cinemas, darkness of the theatres, darkness of the rave clubs, darkness of the discos, darkness of everything that we can see around. Sometimes the darkness of the environment of the home, the darkness of the environment of the bazaars and marketplaces, the darkness of the environment of the schools and colleges and universities. So there's lots of darkness. But in all these darknesses, who do we turn towards? There is no one else we can turn towards except Allah Ta'ala, and have hope that if he can give Yunus alayhi salatu wasalam salvation, he caused the belly to land Yunus alayhi salatu wasalam and deliver him on the shore. And after that Allah Tabaraka wa Ta'ala refreshes him from the tree and everything else that goes with that story. So that same Allah Ta'ala is still living. It's not that he did that for Yunus alayhi salatu wasalam and then he lost all that power and might, and he said and he announced that all those who will come now till the day of Qiyamah, unfortunately I can't help you anymore. Did Allah Ta'ala make that kind of announcement? So it is that same Allah who is still living, all powerful, all mighty, all hearing, all knowing, all seeing. So why lose faith and trust in him? But then turn towards him and make an acknowledgement of our weakness. We don't want to humble ourselves. We don't want to acknowledge that indeed we are sinful servants. We want to claim that we got a lot of piety and taqwa and we are of a very high standard. Why? Because we make some salat. We make a little bit of zikrullah and we give some charities. So we are the most pious ones on the surface of the earth. Or we made umrah upon umrah and hajj upon hajj. That's all.
So look

at the weaknesses in our life, look at the darknesses, look at everything, and then turn towards Allah Ta'ala and have great hope in His mercy, in His forgiveness. He dearly loves forgiveness. And who has informed us of that? None other than Rasulullah sallallahu alayhi wa sallam. What does he say in his dua? Allahumma innaka afuun tuhibbul af. Fa'fu anni. What does that mean? Tuhibbul af. You dearly love forgiveness. So who is informing us? If we have believed in Rasulullah sallallahu alayhi wa sallam as the last and the final messenger of Allah Ta'ala and the most truthful and the most honest, so then he is telling us something that is dearly beloved to Allah Ta'ala is forgiveness. So turn towards him, ask forgiveness, and once the person gets forgiveness, then the doors of everything opens up for you. It's connected, it's interlinked. May Allah Tabaraka wa Ta'ala give us that yaqeen in him. Because it is dependent on that. The moment the person turns towards him, Allah Ta'ala says, كَذَلِكَ نُنْجِي الْمُؤْمِنِينَ. Till Qiyamah Day now, the believers, Allah Tabaraka wa Ta'ala, that's how we will go on giving them salvation from their distress. May Allah Ta'ala give us an understanding and the tawfiq of amal. And that is the life of a Muslim. That sometimes there is i'tiraf of qusur, acknowledgement of weakness, that I am a sinful one, I am extremely weak. And sometimes there is a happiness and surur in the good deeds and good actions that the person is doing. And always remember, mera har khata pe rona, yehi hai meri talafi. Mera har khata pe rona, yehi hai meri talafi. 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That is the bottom line. Turn towards Allah Ta'ala. Acknowledge your weakness and ask Him to open the doors of His mercy and forgiveness. And then see what kind of sukoon Allah Ta'ala gives and how He will find a way out for us in our difficulties, hardship, pain and problem. Wa akhir da'wana alhamdulillahi rabbil alameen. Allah Allah kaisa pyara naam hai, aashiqon ka meena aur jaam hai. 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

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We are not justifying any of our sins, any of our weaknesses. My beloved Allah, indeed we are the most sinful ones on the surface of the earth. But my beloved Allah, you have promised salvation and najat for those in distress who turn towards you. We are turning towards you, my beloved Allah. This very moment you are listening to us, you are watching us. You even know the thoughts that are crossing our minds. We are ashamed of the sins that we have committed in our lives from the time we became of age up till now. Oh, my Rahim Allah, forgive each and every one of us. Forgive our major sins and our minor sins. Sins that we committed knowingly or unknowingly in the light of day or darkness of nights. Sins of our eyes, of our ears, of our tongues, our hands and feet, our heart and mind. Oh, my beloved Allah, you dearly love forgiveness of the sins of the sinners who turn towards you. My beloved Allah, who is there for us besides you? There is no other door that we can tap. There is no other home in which we can beg. Tere siwa hamara koi sahara nahi. Tere siwa hamara koi sahara nahi. Tere siwa koi hamara nahi. My beloved Allah, bless us with hearts that you give to your awliya-e siddiqeen. Clean and purify our hearts of malice, of greed, of pride, of arrogance, of envy, of jealousy. My beloved Allah, we have made our hearts into garbage bags. Who is there to clean our hearts besides you? Bless us with purified hearts. Fill our hearts with your muhabbat and the love of Rasulullah sallallahu alaihi wasallam. Make us obedient to you and your beloved Rasul sallallahu alaihi wasallam. Distance us from nafs and shaitan. نفس و شیطان دونوں نے مل کر ہائے کیا ہے مجھ کو تباہ اے میرے مولا میری مدد کر چاہتا ہوں میں تیری پناہ مجھ سا خلق میں کوئی نہیں وہ بد کردار و نام سیاہ تو بھی مگر غفار 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difficulties of mankind around the globe, wherever there are disasters, calamities. My beloved Allah, wherever there's starvation, wherever there's droughts, wherever there's famine, wherever there's floods, my beloved Allah, remove the difficulties and problems
of mankind. Don't punish us because of our sins, my Allah. You dearly love forgiveness. We are turning towards you. 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Ya Allah, give us the tawfiq to do everything that you and your beloved Nabi sallallahu alayhi wa sallam have ordered. Distance us from everything that you and your beloved Nabi sallallahu alayhi wa sallam have prohibited. Bless us with the best of dunya, the best of akhirat. Let the winds of hidayat and rahmat blow throughout the continents. Ek din marna hai, akhir maut hai. We have to leave this world someday. Don't let the angel of death visit us in a disco, cinema, theater, gambling den. Adultery, fornication, popping drugs in our mouths or watching some filth on the television screen or internet sites. We don't know when the angel of death can strike. Give us the realization, my beloved Allah, that the angel of death can strike anywhere, anytime. When the time of our death comes, take us to Madina Tayyiba. تمنا ہے کہ گلزار مدینہ اب وطن ہوتا وہاں کے گلشنوں میں کوئی اپنا بھی چمن ہوتا بسر اب زندگی اپنی دیار قدس میں ہوتی وہی جیتا وہی برتا وہی گورو کفن ہوتا Rasulullah sallallahu alayhi wa sallam, all his life he made du'as for us. Bless us with all the goodness that he asked for us. Bless our wives, our children and the ummah with that goodness. And from all the mischief, corruption and fitna that he asked for protection, protect us and the ummah of Rasulullah sallallahu alayhi wa sallam. You are well aware of the good wishes, the good desires, the aspirations in the hearts of each and every individual who has raised his or her hand before you this part of the morning. With your fazl, with your kindness, with your ihsan, fulfill their good wishes, good desires and aspirations. And you are well aware of the difficulties, the hardship, the pain, the suffering, the problems, the diseases, the sickness of each and every individual who has raised his or her hand before you this part of the morning. With your fazl, with your kindness, remove the difficulties, pain, suffering, sicknesses and problems. Whoever is sick and ailing, whether in hospital, in clinic, in home, amongst us, wherever he may be or she may be, Ya Allah, bless them with complete shifa from all ailments, sicknesses and diseases. We know that sometimes sicknesses and diseases and ill health and poverty can be a rahmat and a mercy. But even if it is a mercy, change it to the mercy of good health. Change it to the mercy of good wealth. My beloved Allah, bless us with the best of dunya, the best of akhirah. 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
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Ya Allah, accept whatever broken efforts whoever made in the Mubarak night that went by. Give us the tawfiq to appreciate the remaining days and the remaining nights of this Mubarak month of Ramadan. Bi rahmatika ya arhamar rahimin.

And I repeat for the benefit of those who just came in yesterday at the time of Etikaf, that our 11 months generally goes in a lot of darkness and sins, the darkness of sins. So after it is total darkness, then we look forward to the rising of the sun. That when the sun rises, then it lights up the whole world and removes all the darkness. Everything becomes bright. Now we can see whether it's a snake or a stick. In the darkness we couldn't differentiate between a snake and a stick. In the darkness we couldn't see the faces of people. In the darkness we couldn't see whether we are heading to knock some pillar or post. Where we are, when it's total darkness and a person doesn't have any torch, any light, so then he's going to trip and fall, he's going to hurt himself. So we look for brightness, and the sun lights up everything. And as soon as the sun comes out, then all those torches and other lights that we have, they are useless. They are not required, because now the sun has come out and the whole universe has lit up. So like that, our whole life for 11 months that goes in darkness, then the sun of Ramadan rises. When the sun of Ramadan rises, all the darkness is removed. The shayateen are chained up, the evil ones, the sarkash ones, the mischievous ones. We only have to contend with our nafs, fight our nafs. But the darkness is gone. The person wants light, Allah Ta'ala gives him light now, the whole month of Ramadan. But what I was explaining is that even if the sun is at its meridian, it's very, very hot and very clear day, bright day, shining day, but if a person builds a wall around him, he builds a wall around him and he makes it of steel and creates total darkness, or he goes away into some cellar or basement where it's total darkness. So now what fault is that of the sun? Is a person himself has created that wall around him and he doesn't want to see the sun, or he doesn't want the light of the sun to come inside. So then we're not going to blame the sun. We will blame that person that there's so much of light, but now you put a wall around yourself and you don't want to see the sun. So what is the fault of the sun? The sun came to brighten your life. So like that, when Ramadan comes, it came to brighten our lives, came so that the darkness of our hearts may be removed and we can come into light, so that we may breathe the fresh air, so that we may get this connection with Allah Ta'ala and His Rasul Sallallahu Alaihi Wasallam, so that we may distance ourselves from our sins. It comes with all His rahmat, barakat and everything. But if we put a wall round of sins around us, even in the month of Ramadan, if we put a wall around us of negligence and indifference and heedlessness, then all the advices, all the nasihats and all the hadith and all the Quranic verses and everything don't have any effect and impact. We don't want to see that light. So then after Ramadan, can we say that it was the fault of Ramadan? How can it be the fault of Ramadan Sharif? The son of Ramadan came to give us light, but we build the wall. We don't want to come out.
So Allah Ta'ala is very forgiving, very merciful, and He wants us to turn towards Him, otherwise He won't have given us all these days and all the nights. Just a few steps, not even few steps, one step towards Allah Ta'ala and see how He takes us along. We are stuck with that sour mango in our hands, and we are believing that that is the real enjoyment of a mango, the sourness. We are not even enjoying it, but we just want to stick with that. And when somebody offers a sweet mango, then we don't want to accept it. We don't want to even try it. But if we have a little taste of the sweetness of some sweet mango, then we are not going to go back to the sour one. So the sweetness of Allah Tabaraka wa Ta'ala zikr, the sweetness of ibadat, the sweetness of tilawat, the sweetness of all these things, the sweetness of iman, just as the sweetness in toffees and chocolates and biscuits and everything else where sugar has been added. So in the same way, all these things have got a different kind of sweetness. The sweetness is felt in the heart. And some people, Allah Ta'ala, even give them the sweetness in the saliva. Real sweetness. Allah Ta'ala, who is the creator of sugar cane, and He is the one who put the sweetness into cane. Otherwise, the sugar cane would have been selling at the price of bamboo sticks. If Allah Ta'ala didn't put sweetness into that cane, then it would have sold at the price of cane. And who would have bought sugar cane? Does it look attractive? But because of the sweetness, look at the price of it. So if you dig the ground around the sugar cane, will you find any sweetness in the sand? If somebody says, as from now on, all these places where sugar cane grows, there's no need to really plant the sugar cane because the sweetness is coming from the sand. So in future we will take the sand and send it to the mill. Let them grind the sand and take out some sugar from it. Will any sugar come out from there? So that Allah who is putting sweetness into cane, into wood, into sand, cannot He put sweetness into hearts by the taking of His Mubarak name? Therefore I asked one question, I think last year, in the month of Ramadan, that which sharbat is that sharbat juice, which if you drink even in the state of fasting, it doesn't break your fast. So they say, how can you drink juice and it doesn't break your fast? If you drink juice, it must break your fast. So take the name of Allah Ta'ala in abundance, not two times and three times. But again, remember, not so much also that the person gets dehydrated or goes off his head. In limit, in atidal, but take it with halal rizq in the stomach and with all the other ibadat in its place. And then when the person gets that enjoyment in zikrullah and the saliva turns sweet, there are many people whose saliva really turns sweet. And that saliva becomes like juice, sweet juice. So drink that, fast doesn't break. No mufti will say fast broke. May Allah Ta'ala give us the sweetness of Iman, halawat. Is the time up now?

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people who haven't seen the sea. And we must not think that we saw the sea so many times, everyone in the world saw the sea. There are many, many villages, many, many towns and cities which are far, far away from the sea. And when you talk about the waves of the ocean, they have only heard of it, but they haven't seen it. Now if they deny that there is such a thing as waves that don't end, then what will we tell to them? We will say, why take a drive to the sea? No matter what it costs you, but go from here, travel. Take this road, that road, take the right turn, left turn, travel so many kilometers, and after that suddenly before you will be that whole ocean. Come down from those areas that are far away and take a drive, then you will see the waters of the ocean and you will see the waves unending. They keep on flowing. So when the person will take that route and when he will reach there, then he will say, yes, what this person was saying is the truth. So it doesn't mean that because we haven't tasted or we haven't seen or we haven't felt and experienced the waves of Allah Ta'ala's muhabbat flowing in hearts, we haven't experienced because of our distance from those waves. So if we deny it, then it doesn't mean it doesn't exist. So I don't have it, we don't have it, but we have heard of people that have it. Those who have experienced it, and if we cannot recognize, then it's our fault. If a person is drunk, we make it out from his wobble and from his talk that this person is on a high. Jalaluddin Rumi Rahmatullahi, when his Shaykh Shams Tabriz told him, I am nothing, I'm insignificant, what are you wasting your time with me, go and look for somebody else, because Allah Wallahs are not going to say I'm somebody. So he said, you can say what you like. But if a person is drunk, so his eyes are gone red, he says that person can hide the bad odor of his mouth with elaichi or anything else. Person can eat something fragrant and hide the smell of his mouth. But where is he going to hide the redness of his eyes and the wobble in his walk? Meaning that the person who has drunk from the ocean of ma'rifat, from the ocean of Allah Ta'ala's muhabbat, so that person, how is he going to hide it? So if we haven't got it, we can't deny its existence. So when those people who have it, they show us a road, how to get there to the ocean so that we can see those waves flowing and experience it. So then what should we be doing? Should we just sit there and say, no, there's no such thing, it's all fairy tales? Or should we try to go in that direction to experience it? Once we are going to experience it and enjoy it, then we will not want to go back. So you make dua for me, then I make dua for you. Allah Ta'ala gives us that halawat of iman. Time's up.

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respected brothers, our sisters who are listening over the receivers also, we all know that we are in the month of Ramadan. There is no need for any kind of proof for that. And we all know the maqsad and the objective of fasting in the month of Ramadan, which you have been listening to over the years, and especially in this month of Ramadan many, many times, that we have to develop taqwa in our lives. Now Allah tabaraka wa ta'ala's fazal upon us, His kindness, Allah tabaraka wa ta'ala, when He directs us to do something, commands us to do something, orders us to do something, then He also makes it easy for us. He directs us that how can we achieve that objective easily. The government of the time does not really bother about that. They say you must pay your tax, and if you don't pay, then we are going to fine you, and if you still don't pay, we'll imprison you. That's about all. But how to make it easy for you, that is not their department. Allah tabaraka wa ta'ala, all His orders, all His commands, Allah ta'ala also tells us how you can make or attain, how you can attain this objective easily. Now when Allah ta'ala ordered that we should develop this taqwa, so on the one hand He prescribed this fasting, which makes it easy for the person to develop this taqwa. That when the person is staying away from food, drink and carnal passions from dawn to sunset, merely on the hukam and order of Allah tabaraka wa ta'ala, so then it becomes easy to develop this taqwa. But at the same time, Allah Ta'ala has also mentioned in other ayat and other verses, other ways of achieving this objective. One of them that Allah Ta'ala mentions is that, كُونُوا مَعَ الصَّادِقِينَ. Join the truthful ones. Join the ones who've got sadaqat in their lives. Join those people who have got sadaqat, in reality means people of taqwa. أُولَٰئِكَ هُمُ الصَّادِقُونَ. And those people who got taqwa, they are the ones who are from the truthful ones. So this truth and sadaqat, when it comes in the life of a person, not on his tongue only. At present we've got a lot of truth on our tongues, but it is not in our lives. In other words, we make a lot of speeches about truthfulness, about honesty, but when it comes to our lifestyles, then we don't see any reflection or projection of that honesty and truthfulness that we preach about. So now how can we get that? So Allah Ta'ala makes it easy and says that join those who have got this taqwa, join those who have got this sadaqat, then you will also become from amongst the truthful ones. And that is the nature of man, that we steal from other people's character, we steal from other people's mizaj and temperament. When we befriend them, when we become part and parcel of their lives, when they become our intimate pals, as we say, our bosom friends, so then we imbibe within us the same qualities, the same sifat. The person who puts camphor in his clothes, if you, I don't know, see it very much here in South Africa, but in India when we were studying over the years, when it comes to
the summer months, then they put some camphor inside the warm woolen clothing, so that in winter, when you remove those jerseys and other things from your bags, then there are no worms and other creatures inside there. But the fact is that when you have to put camphor in clothes, then after some time you will get the smell of camphor in those clothes. If a person puts ithar on his clothes, he will get the effect of that ithar and that perfume on his clothes. If a person goes fishing and returns from fishing, and he has spent a long time baiting and casting the rod and fishing and touching the fish and all the rest of it, when he returns home, he doesn't have to tell you that I came from fishing. The person will just inhale and say, this is a fisherman who has just returned. That is the nature, that in whichever company the person stays, he will take the effect of that. So Allah subhanahu wa ta'ala is also saying that stay in good company, the company of the people who are truthful, those who have got honesty in their lives, those who have got sadaqat in their lives, those who have got taqwa in their lives. If you are going to join them, then you will also get taqwa in your life. That is the system of Allah subhanahu wa ta'ala. Therefore, up till now, we haven't heard anybody calling Hazrat Abu Bakr radiallahu ta'ala an, or Hazrat Usman radiallahu an, or Sayyidina Ali, or Sayyidina Umar radiallahu ta'ala an. We haven't heard anybody saying Haji Abu Bakr. Yet Hazrat Abu Bakr radiallahu ta'ala an perform Hajj, but nobody says Haji Abu Bakr. Hazrat Abu Bakr radiallahu an, Hazrat Umar radiallahu ta'ala an, who could have known more tafsir than all these people? Hazrat Ibn Abbas radiallahu ta'ala. But we don't give them these titles, that they are Haji Sahib, or they are this Sahib or that Sahib. The title that they have got, that they are Sahabis of Rasulullah Pak sallallahu alayhi wa sallam, the companions of Rasulullah sallallahu alayhi wa sallam. Because any other person can also exceed sometimes in ibadat. The companions of Nabi alayhi salatu wa sallam, the ibadat that they made, some of those Sahabas did not make as that much zikr as somebody might make in our times. A person accepted Islam and he lived for a few days or a few hours in this world, and he did not make that number of nafil namazes, or he did not make that amount of zikrullah, he did not make that amount of tilawat of the Quran Sharif, but yet it is a consensus of opinion that the person who just saw Rasulullah sallallahu alaihi wasallam in a state of iman, the person was, and he saw Nabi alayhi salatu wasalam, and then he passed away in a state of iman, then his status is so high that if all the walis of the world, all the qutubs and all the ghaws and all the abdals and everybody get together, they cannot reach the status of the lowest sahabi. What is the reason for that? Because we can get increased ibadat in our life. That person lived only a day or two or few hours and he passed away, so he couldn't have made so much of namaz, roza, zakat, hajj. And one of us could have lived much, much longer and read Durood Sharif 100,000 times or plenty of times. We made istighfar, tawbah, or recited the Quran Sharif, or made nafil namazes. So outwardly the ibadat of the person seems to be much more than that of that sahabi of Rasulullah sallallahu alaihi wasallam. But that companionship that they had of Nabi alayhi salatu wasalam, that fragrance of Nabi alayhi salatu wasalam's akhlaq, that fragrance of Nabi alayhi salatu wasalam's sohbat, where will they get that? Can anybody get that fragrance that they got in the company of Nabi alayhi salatu wasalam? Therefore Allah tabaraka wa ta'ala also refers to them as a sahaba. The ahadith will find mention of them as sahaba. Nabi alayhi salatu wasalam himself says, Ashabi kan nujum bi'ayhim iqtadaytum ihtadaytum. My sahabas, my companions, they are like the guiding lights. Whichever one of them you follow, you'll get hidayat. Then if you look at tabi'in, then who is a tabi'i? A tabi'i is the person who followed the pattern of the sahabi, and he lived in the company of a sahabi, or he saw a sahabi, he benefited from a sahabi of Nabi alayhi salatu wasalam, became tabi'i, then tabi tabi'i. So that's how it carries on, this sohbat and companionship. So that is what Allah tabaraka wa ta'ala says, that if they join the sadiqeen, and then that will make it easy for the person to develop in his life taqwa.
We can read as much kitabs as we want, we can listen to as many, many speeches as we want, but it is not going to light up that fire of taqwa in our hearts. Apna dil kisi jalte huye dil ke qareeb kar de, ye aag lagti nahi hai, lagai jati hai. Put your heart close to the heart of the person whose heart is burning with the love of Allah and His Rasul sallallahu alayhi wa sallam, and then see how the fire of that love does not catch on into your hearts. Nigahe wali ki ye taaseer dekhi, badalte hazaron ki taqdeer dekhi. Allah tabaraka wa ta'ala has put also such kind of effect in their gazes that so many people's lives just changed because of the gaze that fell on them. So we who are weak ones, we are sinful ones, we who do not have that kind of taqwa in our lives, then this is what we are directed towards, that this objective you can attain it easily if you have to join the truthful ones. Now why this mazmoon came in my mind today after a long, long time, I don't know. But what I believe is that if we have to look across the board, and because we deal with cases every day of our lives, people on drugs and drink and adultery and fornication and all kinds of sins and vices and evils, the majority of them will tell you that it is due to the company. All you have to do, ask a few questions and you'll come to the conclusion that it's the company that this person keeps which is distancing him from Allah and His Rasul sallallahu alayhi wa sallam, and which is making his life a life of sin and vices and evils. Therefore Nabi alayhi salatu wasalam himself, he said, "Ad-deenu ala al-mar'u ala deen khalilihi falyanzur adukum man yukhalil," or kama qala alayhi salatu wasalam, that a person is on the way of life of his friends. Whether he likes it or not, he is going to be on the way of life, the religion, the deen of the persons of his friends. Whichever direction the friend goes, this person will go. Either he himself has got that much strength and power in his own good actions and deeds that he can pull the friend towards his side. But if he has got a weakness, then the friend will pull him that side. Therefore I mentioned some time back that one person had a great desire that I'm going to go into the bar and pull out some people that are in the bar. Just like sometime a youngster who was in the rave club and discos and cinemas, he was in a life which we term as fast lane life. But now that he came out from there, so suddenly shaitan will now whisper into his heart that you came out from the rave club, what about all your friends who are inside there? What about all those girls that you knew? You must go and get them out also. So the person now, he goes back into the same rave club to go and pull out other people from there. But in many cases what happened after that is because of the weakness of this person's iman, he was not yet strong enough, and when he went in there he got lost himself. So like that, a person went into the bar. He was a person who was at one time drinking, he was an alcoholic. But then this josh came in him that I was going to pull out the other people from inside the bar. So when he went inside the bar, he got hooked inside himself and he went back onto the same habit. So one poet who was one of his friends, when this person came out, so the poet said very beautifully, "Raat pir waiz

गए. He said, last night, once again, that person went inside to give some waz and nasihat to the people inside the bar. But when he came out, he was wobbling himself. Mushkil se pehchane gaye. We couldn't even recognize him that this is the person that went inside. So at such a time, you don't have to go inside to take them out. Stay outside and block their way going inside. Go to their homes and talk to them. Bring them to the masjid. Take them to places where they can have entertainment which may be of the halal kind, and at the same time use it as an opportunity to make nasihat to them. But this company will pull a person. Most of those who are on drugs also, it's the same thing. It's a company, friends. Who gave it to you? My friend said, just try it out, friend. So I always say, can that person be a friend? The person who is not concerned about our health, is not concerned about our wealth, is not concerned about our welfare, is not concerned about our respect, is not concerned about our dignity and honor. The person wants to see us

person will become offended. What is more important? That the friend gets offended or Allah tabaraka wa ta'ala becomes offended? So therefore, Hazrat Imam Ghazali rahmatullah alayhi also he has mentioned that there are four kinds or four ways that a person can make his islah. One is to be in the company of the righteous and the pious. There is no better way than that. It does not mean just choosing one shaykh or something like that. Even from our friends, to choose a good friend and make it clear with this friend that our friendship is for the pleasure of Allah Ta'ala. If you find me erring, if you find me going in a wrong direction, if you find me deviating, if you find me doing anything that is wrong, that is haram, that is forbidden, then I will not be offended. You must tell me clearly that this is wrong what you are doing, and I will willingly accept it. And the same, if you are doing something wrong, then I will tell it to you. So in this way, if both people are friends, then inshallah that person, he will stay on track. But the best after that, of course, is that the person chooses some mentor, somebody that he has confidence on, that this person is not interested in his wealth, in his properties, in his possessions. He is not looking at his degrees and qualifications and how beautiful car he drives and how much of gold and silver he has. The only real thing that concerns this mentor is that how can we give up our sinful way of life and get Allah Ta'ala in our lives? Because if we have Allah in our lives, then as you have heard many times, mana ke meer gulshan jannat to dur hai, arif hai magar dil mein khaliq jannat liye hue. Now this person will then have the khaliq of the gardens of jannat in his heart. So what better connection do we need after that? And life will become so pleasant and so enjoyable. It will never become boring. In fact, the people who are on drugs and on drink and adultery and fornication, their life becomes boring. It becomes very, very boring. Therefore, they increase the dosage all the time. The person on alcohol wants to go higher and higher. The person on drugs wants to go higher and higher. Why? Because their lives are becoming bored. Because Allah tabaraka wa ta'ala is displeased. So he'll make the life boring. And then the person will continue in that sinful lifestyle until he destroys himself altogether. So therefore, the first way is this, that the person chooses a person who is pious, righteous, as his companion, as his friend, so that he goes to the right majalis, to the right programs, to the right places, and stays away from haram. And if he cannot get that, then this person must learn from his enemies. Because from the enemies also you can make your islah. When you look at the things that the enemies say about you, because the enemy, even if it is something good in you, he is going to turn it around and make it bad. The enemy does not want to look at anything good in you as good. They will only try and look for all the weak points. And even the good points, they will make it into evil. So we have to listen carefully to what they say. If they say that you are like this, you are like that, you are like that, then don't get offended. Look into that list of things that they are saying. If what they are saying is correct, then make amends. They are doing us a favor that they are pointing out our weaknesses and shortcomings. One Allah wala, somebody told him something about there being a certain weakness in his life. Now yet it wasn't a weakness. But just to cut the story short, he told him, well, thank you very much. You have found one weakness in my life. I appreciate that you inform me, but there are many, many more weaknesses. If you come across it, please do inform me. Finish. There's no fight, no argument, no fisticuffs, no punches, nothing. So look at the list of things that they are saying. If it is right what they are saying, then it is our duty to make amends. And if it is not right, then forget about it. Then make shukr of Allah tabaraka wa ta'ala that he did gave us the tawfiq to do that which is right. So that is another way. Then he says the third way is this, that for those people who cannot even get somebody like this to tell him what is wrong in him, so then make muraqabah. Every day find some time and think of the akhirat, think of the hereafter, think of the qabr. Just close the eyes for a little while and just picture ourselves being on a platform where they are giving us ghusl, our clothes are being removed, water is being

bored. We are being moved backwards and forwards. Our tongues have stopped wagging. Our hands have stopped touching those illicit beloveds. Our lips have stopped kissing those illicit beloveds. Our eyes have stopped looking at all the filth on the internet sites and on the television screens and on the streets. Our mouths have stopped eating the haram and drinking and popping those drugs. Everything is over. We are being moved backwards and forwards. And the people around us are talking about us, that what was the lifestyle of this person who has died. Clothes are removed. If the clothes are tight-fitting, they are sliced with the scissors. Even the false teeth is removed. The bangles, the jewelry from the women's necks all removed. Our watches removed. Nothing left. The person can be a multi-billionaire and multi-millionaire. He can be the king of an oil-rich country. But now when he is going, this is his condition. Nothing. Coffin also, there is no designer label on that coffin. And then he is carried on the shoulders of the people and put into a deep grave, and sand is poured over him. Now if we think of this, and every day we'll go through this journey for a little while, then it does not mean that we are not going to marry, we're not going to run business, we're not going to eat, not going to drink, not going to laugh, not going to joke. Everything will remain normal. The only thing is now there will be a break on these evil passions and desires of ours. That the moment shaitan and nafs take us on or tempt us to go in the wrong direction, then we will think that a day is going to come when this will be my state. What if that time has to come whilst I'm in actual commission of that adultery? How many people have died in the homes of their illicit beloveds? How many? Heart attack and the person is gone. Then what? Didn't we hear on Eid day the person died at the prostitute quarters? On Eid day so many died in a cinema in Bangladesh, we didn't hear about it. So many other places, how tsunamis and other disasters struck and suddenly people who were in different kinds of actions disappeared from the scene. How many people were caught in, they had their illicit beloveds in their cars and in accidents both of them died. And the whole world comes to know that this lover and his beloved were in the car, this is what happened. So when we are going to think of this moral, this journey of the akhirat, then it will restrain us from haram, that's all. And I conclude that, as I mentioned before also, that if you look at the spelling of haram, it's H-A-R-A-A-M. That it's not only one harm. In haram itself, there's H-A-R-M, but in the spelling H-A-R-A-A-M, that means there's double harm in haram. You can never find peace, happiness, prosperity. There'll be nothing but restlessness, anxieties, worries and problems. So which is a choice is ours. We make the choice. Allah has given us a willpower in this month of Ramadan. Let us make the right choice. We always talk about the right choice. In a bride, we say must make the right choice. We don't just accept anyone. May Allah Ta'ala give me first of all and give you and the Ummah the tawfiq of amal. May Allah Ta'ala remove the difficulties, the hardship, the suffering, the pain and the problem of the Ummah of Rasulullah Sallallahu Alaihi Wasallam and the suffering of mankind around the globe. We must pray for their hidayat too and for the removal of their suffering also. Wa akhiru da'wana alhamdulillahi rabbil alameen.

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Over the past few Thursdays, we have been discussing some of the incidents in the life of the Anbiya alayhim salatu wasalam, the awliya, the shuhada, the saliheen, so that we may get some kind of consolation. The difficulties, tests, trials, hardships came upon the Anbiya alayhim salatu wasalam to certain extent that some Nabis of Allah tabaraka wa ta'ala were even sliced into two parts. Some of them were stoned to death, some of them were burned, some of them were hanged. Now these were Anbiya alayhim salatu wasalam. Look at what the Bani Israel did to their Anbiya, some of them. Then if we come to Tajdar-e Madina, Ahmad-e Mustafa sallallahu alayhi wa sallam, Muhammad Mustafa sallallahu alayhi wa sallam, who we say is Jameelo mein Ajmal, Kamilo mein Akmal, Sharifo mein Ashraf, sallallahu alayhi wa sallam. But look at the difficulties, the hardship, the pain, the suffering. In our times, if we get boycott, then the worst kind of boycott was that of Rasulullah Pak sallallahu alayhi wa sallam and his companions. 3 solid years. We talk about humanitarian aid and humanitarian assistance is not being allowed, or was not being allowed, and now to also very limited extent into Palestine. Now how else are they going to get consolation except if they're going to know these incidents? That Nabi alayhi salatu wasalam and his companions for 3 solid years, what a kind of boycott. No food allowed, no drink allowed, no communication also with their family members outside. And if anybody was caught taking any kind of aid and help and assistance to them, then they also suffered the same kind of torture and pain and all kinds of bombardment, as we would say in our time. So for what was that? That was to give consolation to the ummah of Nabi alayhi salatu wasalam that was going to come till the day of Qiyamah. That you must not think that you will be immune and safe from tests and trials. However, the difference is this, that those people were Muslims in the true sense of the word. They were believers in Allah tabaraka wa ta'ala. They were in the company of Nabi alayhi salatu wa salam, or they were in the company of the Sahaba ikram radiyallahu anhum ajma'een, or they were of the very, very pious and righteous predecessors of ours,
So they, in those difficulties, in those hardships, in that suffering also, they truly believe that our Allah is with us. Allah Ta'ala's power is such, His knowledge is such, that it encompasses everything. There is nobody that can escape the sight of Allah Tabaraka wa Ta'ala. Allah Tabaraka wa Ta'ala, it is before Him, the heavens and the earth. Every little ant, every little creature, every bird, every leaf of every tree, every particle of the dust. So much so that even those things that we do not see with our eyes is before Allah Tabaraka wa Ta'ala. Nothing is out of the sight of Allah Ta'ala. So can there be a situation where His awliya or where His anbiya alayhim salatu wa salam, or where the tabi'een or tabi tabi'een, or where the sahaba kiram radiyallahu ta'ala no majmain, were out of the sight of Allah tabaraka wa ta'ala? Can that ever be possible? That Allah ta'ala was not aware of what they were going through, what kind of difficulties, what kind of hardship. Allah ta'ala was well aware. But Allah ta'ala wanted to show that these are the people who have believed in me, and look at the kind of tests and trials they are undergoing, but they haven't distanced themselves from me. They haven't lost their faith and trust in me. It is bringing them even more closer to me. Allah tabaraka wa ta'ala was watching their tears. Allah ta'ala was listening to their du'as. But for everything, Allah ta'ala has a time frame. Allah ta'ala only knows, He only knows when is the best time to send down that ghaibi madad and that nusrat and that help from unseen sources. Allah ta'ala's army is unlimited. His forces are unlimited. We talk of jet fighters and bombs and missiles and everything. Allah tabaraka wa ta'ala can use mosquitoes, He can use birds, He can use the spider's web for protection. Allah ta'ala can use the dove's eggs. Allah tabaraka wa ta'ala can use such kind of things that baffles our imagination. That how Allah tabaraka wa ta'ala protected, and how Allah ta'ala sent His aid and help and nusrat. Now why I am repeating these things is to strengthen our iman, that we must not lose hope and faith and trust in Allah Ta'ala. Our duty is that we must look into ourselves, do an introspection, that where are we going wrong? Why is the help of Allah Tabaraka wa Ta'ala delayed? The type of zulm and injustice that is being done, then we must look at ourselves. The type of injustice that is being done all over the world, then why is that nusrat and help of Allah Ta'ala being delayed, whereas He has promised His help and nusrat to those upon whom injustice is being done, irrespective of who they may be. Allah Ta'ala helps and assists them. So there's a certainty that definitely help of Allah Ta'ala will come. But now when it will come will depend on us. We have to check where are we going wrong. And if there is a large percentage of the Muslim Ummah who is 100% practicing upon Islam and Sharia and Quran and Sunnah, or at least making an effort to do so, and over their weakness and shortcomings they are making plenty of istighfar and tawbah, they are shedding tears of nadamat, regret, remorse, so then we must believe that that is a test and trial. Then it is a test and trial from Allah Tabaraka wa Ta'ala and not an azab. So tests and trials will come. But Allah Ta'ala Himself says, إِنَّ اللَّهَ مَا الصَّابِرِينَ. Allah Ta'ala is with those who patiently persevere. Therefore I repeat this beautiful poetry of Arif Billah, Hazrat Maulana Shaki Muhammad Akhtar Sahab Damat Barakatum. The explanation also which you have heard by now many, many times. But the whole purpose of repetition is so that it may settle in our hearts. We may understand the implications of our doings, and also we may understand Allah Tabaraka wa Ta'ala's nizam.

This is a majlis of zikr, and I have repeatedly mentioned that the whole purpose of this zikr majlis is to light up the fire of Allah Ta'ala's love in our hearts, the ishq of Rasulullah Pak Sallallahu Alaihi Wasallam. It is not a majlis of bayan, of waaz, of masail, of sharia. Now, all those things are required. Tafsir is required, fiqh is required, seerah is required. But this majlis is a special majlis so that we light up Allah Tabaraka wa Ta'ala's love in our hearts. And we build up that faith and trust and confidence in Allah Tabaraka wa Ta'ala. When that muhabbat of Allah Ta'ala will come, then the steam of that muhabbat will make us move mountains. The Sahaba-e-Kiram radiyallahu ta'ala and majmain, before them were armies of fully armed to the teeth, powerful, mighty forces. But because they knew the supreme power, they had recognized Allah, therefore they were not afraid. So he says, isi tarah se mumkin teri raah se guzarna, kabhi dil pe sabr karna, kabhi dil se shukr karna. If we are not going to have these two great bounties in our life, shukr and sabr, these are two great ni'mats, just as we consider wealth a ni'mat, home a ni'mat, car a ni'mat, that too if we do consider it, then these are also great bounties. Whosoever is blessed with it, he is blessed with the best of both worlds. Because this is what will take the person to Allah Ta'ala. This is the root to Allah Tabaraka wa Ta'ala, the root of sabr or the root of shukr. And then that leads to Allah Ta'ala's raza and pleasure. And the person who gets Allah Ta'ala's raza and pleasure, wa ridwanum min Allahi akbar. So the person who is going to get the raza and the pleasure of Allah Ta'ala, then it's jannat. And when he's going to get jannat, then he is going to get all the bounties of jannat that will come. But together with that, the greatest bounty will be seeing that very Allah for whom we were making sabr and shukr. That Allah for whom the person was exercising sabr, whether it was in his ibadat, his ta'at, or whether it was in abstinence from sins, or whether it was in the difficulties and hardships that he faced in his life, he was exercising sabr. And for whom? For Allah. If they ask the person, why are you doing all these things? He say, for Allah. And when he was exercising shukr, that was also for Allah subhanahu wa ta'ala's pleasure. So now he will be able to see that very Allah. That salah that he was making, zakah he was giving, fasting, going for hajj, taking care of the poor, the needy, the destitute, assisting and helping those people who are suffering, whether they're in Palestine, Chechnya, Bosnia, Kashmir, Afghanistan, Somalia, Sudan, or in our neighborhood or wherever they may be, whether they are Muslims or non-Muslims, but this person was going out of his way to assist and help in whichever way possible. Now all these things, if he was doing it for the pleasure of Allah, so there must be a desire in that person's heart to meet this Allah. So where else is he going to see Allah Ta'ala with his naked eyes except in Jannat? Once again, that beautiful couplet. What can we do when it comes? Unke rukh se niqaba jutegi, aaj nazron ki miraj hogi. Unke rukh se niqaba jutegi, aaj nazron ki miraj hogi. Ek muddat se aaj ahle gham ko muskurane ki mohlat milegi. After years and years of exercising restraint from haram, fighting nafs and shaitan, years and years of mujahada that he made, now this person will get happiness and joy which will have no limits and no end. The veils covering Allah Tabaraka wa Ta'ala's countenance will now be removed. Unke rukh se niqab aaj uthegi, aaj nazron ki mehraj hogi. Ek muddat se aaj ahle gham ko muskurane ki mohlat milegi.
So therefore these difficulties, these hardships, these tests and these trials, it is not that Allah Tabaraka wa Ta'ala is unaware of it. It is happening with the will, with the decision of Allah Tabaraka wa Ta'ala. Outwardly it appears to us as if the enemy forces are victorious and they have suppressed and oppressed and tyrannized and they seem to be successful. But Allah Tabaraka wa Ta'ala, He gives a rope. He gives a chance for those people to accept Iman, make Tawbah, repent, because Allah Ta'ala is very merciful. Nabi alayhi salatu wasalam and his people were persecuted. Rasul-e-Pak sallallahu alayhi wasalam was stoned in Taif. Nabi alayhi salatu wasalam, we know the different kinds of hardships and pain and suffering that came upon him. That angel which Allah Ta'ala appointed, as Jibreel alayhi salatu wasalam, that he picked up the cities of Sodom and Gomorrah, those were people who were engaging in homosexual activities, took them right up to the skies and turned the earth upside down and then rained stones on them. And all of them were completely destroyed, and the signs are still there if anybody wants to go and see there, that how the earth is sunken there. But the point is this, that could Allah tabaraka wa ta'ala not have ordered that same angel that these Quraysh and these Kuffar of Makkah Mukarramah, who are oppressing, tyrannizing, torturing, persecuting, then do the same to them? Just one screech of an angel was sufficient. As a Jibreel alayhi salatu wasalam, he could have destroyed all of them on the hukam of Allah tabaraka wa ta'ala. But if that had happened, would we have had Sayyidina Umar radiallahu ta'ala an as Amirul Mu'mineen resting next to Rasulullah sallallahu alayhi wa sallam? Would we have Sayyidina Khalid ibn Walid radiallahu ta'ala an? Look at the khidmat and the service that he rendered in so many battles after accepting Islam. Would we have all those other sahabas who came from that group of the Quraysh and Kuffar who were persecuting, torturing and stoning Nabi alayhi salatu wasalam? Allah tabaraka wa ta'ala knew in His wisdom that these people are heading for Iman, they're heading for Islam. Therefore they are not going to be destroyed, they'll be given a chance. It's a chapter on its own, we can go into plenty discussion. Allah tabaraka wa ta'ala's system we cannot understand. Our job is to introspect, check ourselves, where are we going wrong? If we are doing that which is pleasing to Allah Ta'ala and His Rasul Sallallahu Alaihi Wasallam, then we must believe that that's a test and trial. And in all test and trial, the person will enjoy sukoon in his heart. That is the difference. That if it's a test and trial, then the pain will be in the body, the pain will be outside, there will be suffering, there will be poverty, there will be all other kinds of trouble. But within the heart, the person will believe very, very strongly, and he will sense and feel that my Allah is with me in all these difficulties and hardship. He will sense it. Allah Ta'ala has made our hearts very, very sensitive. They can sense a lot of things. We will sense that Allah Tabaraka wa Ta'ala is with us. And that person who believes that the supreme power, that is Allah's power, is with him, then he will have sukoon in his heart. He will believe that this is a test from Allah Ta'ala. And he who is sending the test, what else must we do but turn towards him to remove the pain? So, hey, isi tarah se mumkin teri raah se guzarna, kabhi dil pe sabr karna, kabhi dil se shukr karna. A Muslim's life, it will be between sabr and shukr. No one in this world can say that he will never ever have any kind of pain, suffering and problem. It's impossible. Somebody in the family suffers, he will suffer. Somebody in the neighborhood suffers, he will suffer. Somebody in the world suffers, he will suffer. So that is a natural thing. But Allah Tabaraka wa Ta'ala will give that person sukoon in his heart.

ये तेरी रजा में जीना, ये तेरी रजा में मरना. Whether the person lives or he dies, it is immaterial. As long as it is in the raza of Allah tabaraka wa ta'ala. A Muslim, if he survives in the battlefield, then he's a ghazi. And if the person loses his life, he becomes a shaheed. Whether he lives or he dies, it is the fazl of Allah tabaraka wa ta'ala that this banda of Allah, this servant of Allah, this slave of Allah tabaraka wa ta'ala, as long as he lives and dies in the raza and pleasure of Allah ta'ala, then he will be greatly rewarded. His living also must be in the pleasure of Allah ta'ala, raza of Allah. Everything he must see that it must be the pleasure of Allah. I repeat that youngster's statement that he was complaining about parents, that he does everything for them, all the khidmat and service and everything. But one of his brothers seems to be the blue-eyed boy, that the parents will always talk about him very highly, praise him, and say that he is the one that is really doing this for us and doing that for us. So he says, I become sometime disappointed. So I asked him that, what are you doing all this for? The khidmat of the parents, for what are you doing? Do you want that the parents must have every little while a get together and then pass a vote of thanks that we hereby congratulate our son so and so on the khidmat and service that he did? If you're doing it for the pleasure of Allah Ta'ala, so then wait for rewards from Allah Ta'ala. Why wait for all congratulations and praises here? And then I said, write it, engrave it on your heart. Do for the pleasure of Allah. Do for Allah's pleasure, Allah will give you from His treasure. And believe me that that is the truth. But when, so in the same way, when the person is going to live for Allah Ta'ala's pleasure and die in Allah Ta'ala's pleasure, then he's enjoying the best of both worlds. So we are told to make use of the means in this world, because we are living in a world of means. But it must be within the parameters of Sharia and for the pleasure of Allah Ta'ala. So in the process, if the person goes through difficulties, hardship, pain and suffering because of his Iman, because of his Islam, so then dying in the pleasure of Allah Tabaraka wa Ta'ala, then that is Shahadat, which is a very, very great status and position. Meri zindagi ka hasil, meri zindagi.

That is what an ashik is. The ashik does not say that I'm only ashik of sweets and chocolates and halwa. The ashik has to also take balwa. If the person is saying he's an ashik, he's a true lover, so then he cannot be a true lover if he's only a true lover as long as everything is pleasant and rosy and everything is beautiful, then at that time he's a true lover. And the moment some difficulty comes, some test comes, some hardship comes, some pain and suffering comes, then he disappears and vanishes. Then that cannot be a true ashik. All ushak and lovers of Allah and His Rasul sallallahu alayhi wa sallam, you will find in their life, these two things will always go together. Sometimes they are making abundant shukr on Allah tabaraka wa ta'ala's ni'mats and blessings. And sometimes, giriya o bukai, there's tears, there's crying. So the ashik of Allah tabaraka wa ta'ala, he will be tested. But the one who is doing the testing, he himself will give the strength to bear that test. Therefore, not one ashik of Allah Ta'ala in the entire history of Islam, irrespective of what kind of conditions came upon them, of difficulties and hardship, pain and suffering, but not one ashik of Allah Ta'ala took his life, committed suicide, or complained that enough is enough now, how long am I going to keep suffering? Isn't Allah Ta'ala watching? Na'uzubillah. And why only upon me all these difficulties and tests are coming? So many other people around the world are doing so much of haram and nothing is happening to them. The ashik of Allah subhanahu wa ta'ala does not say that. Allah ta'ala want to show that these are rijal. 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

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So two amans and two protection was given. Nabi alayhi salatu wasalam was taken away. And the other protection that is still there is abundant istighfar and tawbah. 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When istighfar could even benefit the kuffar, then you think it's not going to benefit the mu'mineen. So that is the only door that's left open to us. Of course, as I said, we will make use of the means. So even in this issue at present, the Palestinian issue, this is what we have to do. Assist and help in whichever way possible, just as the doctors have gone there. In whichever way a person can make their khidmat, help and assist those mujahideen to get the resistance that they are putting up. So we must do that. Help with materially, help with du'as, and we ourselves must make plenty of istighfar and tawbah and ask Allah Ta'ala to forgive the ummah of Nabi alayhi salatu wasalam. وآخر دعوانا الحمد لله رب العالمين. الله الله.

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They want to destroy me. They want to drag me down the gutters of shame and disgrace and embarrassment and humiliation. They want difficulties and hardship and pain and suffering to come upon me. They want to see me dragged into the fire of Jahannam. Who else can protect me from this nafs and shaitan's attacks, my Allah, except you, except you, except you.

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most loving, most caring Allah. Oh my most generous, most beneficent, most merciful Allah. My Sattar al-Uyub, Ghaffar al-Zunub Allah. We have extended our begging bowls before you. My Rahim Allah, Ey Rabbe Kareem, you are Kareem. Kareem gives to even those that are not deserving, my Allah. We know we are not deserving of your rahmat, of your mercy, of your forgiveness, of your generosity, of your kindness. We know we are not deserving because day and night we violate your ahkam, day and night we disobey you and your Rasul sallallahu alayhi wa sallam. Therefore we know that we are not deserving, my beloved Allah, of your bounties and your ni'mats. But my Allah, we also know that you are Rahim, you are Kareem, you are Sattar, you are Ghaffar. You dearly love forgiveness of the sins of the sinners who turn towards you with repentance. My beloved Allah, your treasures are for those who are believers in you. My beloved Allah, we have believed in you as our sustainer, as our Khaliq, as our Malik. My beloved Allah, we have believed in you as a Rahim, Kareem Allah, most tolerant, most forgiving, most merciful, most kind and compassionate Allah. There is no one for us besides you, my Allah. 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There is no one for us besides you, my beloved Allah. There is no other. 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

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He's having a problem with the mic. Rashid Motala. And car NUR627, red Toyota. Parked in somebody's driveway, please remove your car. NUR627, red Toyota. Let us make some space for those who are right outside. And we're going to switch off in the parking lot there. They can come away inside, namaz time again, you can go outside. And there's some space on this side, or find some gaps here and there. Make some space. It's cooler inside too, come away inside. Make space where brothers, Allah Ta'ala will make space in Jannat, inshallah. Assalamu alaikum wa rahmatullahi wa barakatuh.

0: 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எவ்ரி திங். There is no need to search for guidance anywhere outside the Quran and Sunnah. In the life of Rasulullah sallallahu alaihi wasallam, there were many, many occasions. Everything that we will face in our lifetime, whether it is of happiness or difficulty, Nabi alayhi salatu wasalam faced. Happiness in the form of marriage, walima. Happiness in the form of birth of a child or children. Happiness in the form of receiving some gifts. Happiness in the form of other achievements. Now those kind of things Nabi alayhi salatu wasalam experienced in his lifetime. And we have been given clear cut in direction as to how we should celebrate, how we should express our happiness when we are blessed with some ni'mat and bounty of Allah tabaraka wa ta'ala. Then when it comes to difficulties, hardships, when it comes to problems, when it comes to tests and trials, then of course what Rasulullah sallallahu alayhi wa sallam underwent, not even any Nabi of Allah tabaraka wa ta'ala had to undergo such kind of suffering and such kind of tests and such kind of trial. He was troubled the most. So there again we have clear-cut direction in the Quran Sharif and the Sunnah of Nabi alayhi salatu wasalam, that if a person is faced with difficulties, with tests, with trials, if he has some kind of sickness, weakness, some kind of suffering, or if he is faced with people becoming shaheed in his family, martyred in his family, then how one should behave, what one should do at such a time. So there is no need for us to go outside the Sunnah, outside the Quran Sharif, because Nabi alayhi salatu wasalam was rahmatul lil alameen and he was a guide for mankind until the day of Qiyamah. Nabi alayhi salatu wasalam is the guide. Whoever will follow Nabi alayhi salatu wasalam, then on Qiyamah day too, inshallah, he will cross pull Sirat like lightning and enter into Jannat once again with Rasulullah sallallahu alaihi wasallam. So therefore, whatever is happening around in the world today, it is not a question of not having happened before. As far as the 10th of Muharram is concerned, tonight I don't intend going into any detailed discussion of 10th of Muharram. As I have mentioned in previous occasions also, that we are fortunate that we are living in a world where there's so much of publications, then we have the radio stations and we have so much of waaz and nasihat and talks and bayans in the language that we understand. When we were going to school in those days, when we were little children, we used to go to the masajid, but unfortunately we never used to understand anything because the language that was spoken we were not understanding. However, today practically every masjid bayans are in English and nobody can say we don't understand. Then there are so many tafaseer and translations and commentaries of the Quran Sharif in the English language, or in whichever country a person is staying in his language. The media is there, there's so much of information there. If a person wants to just know something, he can pick it up on the internet, he can pick it up in the books, in the library, so much there is. So with regards to the 10th of Muharram also, any Muslim with the least bit of knowledge also, he knows what the significance is. Over the past 2-3 weeks, there has been so much of literature being distributed. And those who listen to radio stations and look into the internet, then they must have picked up so much. Therefore, I will just give you one or two important things with regards to the 10th of Muharram, and that is all there is to it. After that, everything else that we do is nothing but fabrication, or it is something that has been innovated and introduced into Islam by those who had nothing to do with Islam. There is no sign of those kind of actions anywhere in the teachings of Islam. Nabi alayhi salatu wasalam, his uncle Hazrat Hamza radiallahu ta'ala anhu became shaheed. Do we have anywhere that he took out some taziyah for that? So whoever you look at, whether it's Shaykh Abdul Qadir Jalani Ramatullah Alayhi, Bayazid Bustami Ramatullah Alayhi, Khaja Muinuddin Ajmeri Ramatullah Alayhi, all these people, read their writings. What do they say? What must we do on the 10th of Muharram? All of them. Because that is what is from the Sunnah of Nabi Alayhi Salatu Wasalam. That the fast of the 10th of Muharram is Sunnat. Indeed it is. Nabi Alayhi Salatu Wasalam, prior to the fast of Ramadan becoming obligatory, the fast of the 10th of Muharram was compulsory. The Ummah used to keep the fast of the 10th of Muharram. After the fast of Ramadan became obligatory, then it became Sunnat. If a person keeps it, he will get reward. It is expected that inshallah, if the person keeps it with sincerity, with ikhlas, then it will compensate for the minor sins that he has committed during the course of the year. We're talking about minor sins. As far as major sins are concerned, there is no question of just fasting on the 10th of Muharram, so all debts and liabilities and everything is now waived off because the person kept a fast. And especially if he came from Arafat, then double maaf of all his debts and liabilities. Now he doesn't owe anybody anything. Doesn't mean that. The person's minor sins which we committed by the millions in the year. So it is expected, inshallah, that it will be forgiven if the person keeps with sincerity the fast of the 10th of Muharram. But the teaching of Nabi alayhi salatu wasalam is that we should add on one more fast, 9th and 10th, or 10th and 11th. That means tomorrow and the following day, if we haven't observed today. But don't look down upon anybody that does not fast. It is something that is recommended, encouraged. And we too must recommend and encourage. And those who are fit, healthy, and they can go without food and drink on the football ground and cricket ground for hours and hours. So then if they keep one fast, it's not going to destroy their life. So if a person keeps the fast, why again 9th and 10th or 10th and 11th? Is because when Nabi alayhi salatu wasalam came to Madina Sharif, so the Jews were also fasting there. But why are you fasting? He said, because Hazrat Musa alayhi salatu wasalam was given salvation from Fir'aun on the 10th of Muharram, so therefore we are fasting as a thanksgiving. The Nabi alayhi salatu wasalam said that we are more closer to Hazrat Musa alayhi salatu wasalam. We are far more worthy of keeping that fast. But to oppose those who are the Yahudis, so Nabi alayhi salatu wasalam said, keep one fast. So when ibadat, something which is an ibadat, even there Nabi alayhi salatu wasalam did not like that we should emulate and follow those people who are disbelievers, then what about our cultural lifestyles? In our homes, in our dressing, in our eating habits, in our visiting, in our businesses, in our politics, in everything else, we should be the one who should be leading. We should be not the ones who are emulating or aping the apes. We should be the one who should be leading. Nabi alayhi salatu wasalam's ummat were leaders of the mankind. People looked at the ummat and then they got direction in life. It took them out from all their problems, all their difficulties. It gave them peace, contentment, happiness. It gave them tranquility in their hearts. It gave them such a bond with the Creator that irrespective of what kind of situation the person was in, but deep down in his heart he really enjoyed that sukoon because he knew that my Allah is with me. Whether it was in the battlefield, or whether it was in poverty, or whether it was when the person suffered a loss of his child, or his children, or his wife, or his parents, or whether the person suffered a loss of property, or anything, but the person knew that this is a test from my Allah, because he was doing whatever Allah Ta'ala had ordered him to do. It was not like us, that if it comes upon us, then the first thing we must check is our sin list. We must check our sin list. A Muslim was one where there was no question of a list of sins. Accidental sin, if he committed, then he made tawbah, he repented, turned towards Allah Ta'ala, asked for forgiveness, and Allah Ta'ala forgave. There was no question of a whole list, but we have a whole grocery list of sins. So we must check that when any kind of difficulty and hardship and problem come upon us. For the pious and the righteous ones, it is a forgiveness, or it is an elevation of the status and position and rank. For us, we must think that Allah Ta'ala wants to get up, get us up from our slumber and our sleep.
1: Tumhare ghar mein choro ne lagai hai naqab, jaago. 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
0: I've explained this many times in different majalis. The enemies have entered your homes. Those who may not have heard it, and those who have heard it, listen again. It says, the enemies have entered your homes, the thieves, the burglars, and they haven't entered silently, quietly. They've made a big, big noise. They were drilling, big, big drills. They drill big, big holes in the walls of your home, and they entered. And what did they do after that? He says that tumhara sab liye jaate hai maal asbab, they're taking away everything of yours. From the house, whatever you had, everything, they're emptying it. Your gold, your silver, your jewelry, your cash, your fridge, your stove, your microwave, and those big, big hi-fis and TVs, everything. But still you are fast asleep, fast asleep. Bahut soye, bas ab jaago. Meaning that they have entered our home through the media, through the TV, through the newspapers, through the magazines, and through their lies and deceit and whatever you can think of. They have entered our homes and they have taken away the culture of the Muslim. They've taken away the culture. They're stealing it. Our honesty, our truthfulness, our sincerity, our charities, our piety, our taqwa, our zuhud, our contentment, our qanaat, our love for Allah and His Rasul sallallahu alayhi wa sallam, everything is being snatched away, stolen. And we are fast asleep. That's the explanation I used to always give. But now I say that they've entered the home in the light of what is happening in Palestine now and many other parts of the world. We will say that's our home they have entered. Now look at what they have done there. What they have done there. Where is that Muslim Ummah which Nabi alayhi salatu wasalam left in one body and one soul? Where if one person experienced pain and difficulty and hardship, the entire Ummah experienced that pain. If there were, for example, 1,000 people, just for example, who suffered some kind of difficulty or hardship, if just one person suffered of the 1,000, then they were 999 people to feel that pain and that difficulty and hardship. And if one person experienced happiness, then the same, the rest of them will experience happiness. Where can we ever think of where there is such a kind of collaboration, where there is such a kind of assistance and help to bring about more destruction of the Muslim life and property? Little babies are dying, children are dying, masajid are being bombed. The pillage, the plunder, the carnage, the destruction, unheard of. Our hearts have become dead. Somebody once said to one Allah wala that our hearts have gone to sleep, make dua. He said, if they were gone to sleep, then you shake a sleeping person, he gets up. So don't say they've gone to sleep, they are dead. But it is useless we screaming and shouting here, it's not going to help. Nobody is listening in the United Nations at our bayans. Nobody is listening in Israel. Nobody is listening in the United States. And nobody is listening in those corridors of power. The military is hell-bent on destruction of the ummah there. They have absolutely no compassion, no mercy, no kindness of any kind. The Muslim ummah, they get together, have one nice big conference, 53 countries getting together. The whole world is waiting for some very important announcement. Something is going to come out of it. And when they come out of it, they say Israel must take it a bit easy too. And Hamas must also take it a bit easy. That's what they do. So what is the option? What is the way out? People say, what else is the way out but that we, who cannot do much that side, we must turn towards Allah subhanahu wa ta'ala and ask Allah ta'ala to change the conditions. Look at the plotting and planning that went against Rasulullah sallallahu alayhi wa sallam. So much so that 100 people, there's no time to go into details, 100 people surrounded his house. 100. Strongly armed. That as soon as Nabi alayhi salatu wasalam comes out of the house in the morning, they're going to assassinate him. And why did they have so many people? They took from every tribe. So that when Nabi alayhi salatu wasalam, na'uzu billah, is assassinated, then the blame won't come just on one family or one tribe. The blame will be on everybody. They don't know who did what. Now if we have to use our aqal, our intelligence, does it make sense that 100 people have to remain outside the house? Those houses didn't have burglar guards. They didn't have strong gates. Nabi alayhi salatu wasalam's house had burglar guard and very strong gates. But it's not coming into their head that we must break and go in. They could have just not even kicked the door. The door didn't even need a big kick. But look at Allah tabaraka wa ta'ala's planning, that it's just not coming into their head. They are waiting outside and quite happy that when he comes out, we are going to do this. In the meantime, he is informed by Jibreel alayhi salatu wasalam, this is what they are planning. Nabi alayhi salatu wasalam takes some sand in his hand, reads something, blows and casts it towards them, and Allah tabaraka wa ta'ala makes them blind to Nabi alayhi salatu wasalam's walking out of the house. Then again in the cave of Sur, what kind of protection and security? Does it ever make sense to anybody that if you have a spider's web and few dove's eggs, that is security? That means in future if a person wants to have security outside his house, then get a few pigeons, some doves, tell them to lay some eggs there, and lots of spiders around now, so you can put the spiders to build some web on our doors and then see if it's anything remains safe after that. Allah Ta'ala's power and might Allah Ta'ala is showing that if he wants to protect, he can protect by means of the spider's web. Then look at the battle of Badr, 313, 1,000 opposition. Look at the battle of Uhud, look at the battle of Trench, look at all those different battles. What is very, very clear, very glaring and very conspicuous is this, that it is the help, the nusrat and the madad of Allah tabaraka wa ta'ala that is the cause of the victory of those believers. Because they were obedient. Agar hum sab ho jaye paaban shariat ke maze luta kare din raat duniya hi mein jannat ke main kehta nahi قرآن یہ کہتا ہے مسلمانوں تم ہی وارث ہو دن جنت کے تم ہی وارث ہو دنیا کے. If only all of you, he says, become pavant of Nabi alayhi salatu wasalam's teachings, then you will enjoy the best of this world and the best of the hereafter. And he says, I am not saying it. The Quran Sharif is saying that you are the heirs of dunya and akhirat. Not only of the akhirat, even this world Allah Ta'ala has created everything for the believers. The others are enjoying it because there's some believer in existence. So progress, nobody stops, make a lot of progress. Shariat also wants us to progress. But not at the cost of a person's iman, his Islam, his amal, his actions, his deeds. In our quest for progress and for enjoyment and for fun and for pleasure, we become completely negligent that we are a creation of Allah Ta'ala. We are his bandas and we are answerable and we are accountable. Therefore, we are given these Mubarak days like Ashura day. Now the person makes a lot of tawbah because one nation's tawbah was accepted, and Allah Ta'ala will accept the tawbah of others also if they have to make sincere tawbah on this day. All those other things which come in the literature which have got no foundation and no base. The other night I was reading one pamphlet that came. It says whosoever, it might be taken from some kitabs, but lots of things have been put into those kitabs as additions, as changes, as alterations. Lots of our pious elders wrote authentic kitabs. But then people later on made a lot of changes and alterations, and these things then circulated because there were people who were doing that. Just as we have now disinformation or misinformation, all kinds of things are happening. So they say, now whoever is going to put surma in his eyes on the 10th of Muharram, then for the whole year he will never find any pain in his eyesight. And the person who will visit one sick person on the 10th of Muharram, then it is as if he has visited the entire mankind, whoever is sick. And the person who will drink or give people sharbat to drink on the 10th of Muharram, so then this person is like one who was not even negligent for a single second in his whole life. And so many other things. And pregnant women must not on the 10th of Muharram do this and do that. And then also, no nikahs must take place. Now all those things are fabrications, it's got nothing to do with Islam. All those superstitious beliefs, it's got nothing to do with Islam. So therefore we have to follow the sunnah of Nabi alayhi salatu wasalam, that keep a fast. The other hadith sharif which Bayhaqi and some have considered as authentic, and others have made some kalam, but it is about extending of one's dastarkhan. These are the only two things that we find. The other one is, of course, this tawbah, istighfar, nadamat, ask Allah Ta'ala for forgiveness. But the other thing is that if a person extends his dastarkhan, meaning that if whatever he was eating normal times, so he just increases that a little more, then Allah Ta'ala will give him barakat for the rest of the year in his livelihood and sustenance. But there again, now it does not mean it's a hard and fast thing that we have to go to the bazaars and supermarkets and shopping malls and all and buy and buy and buy, nothing like that. In fact, at present, the right thing to do is that if we were eating an X amount, then we must reduce it a little on the 10th, this 10th of Muharram, and say that is what I'm going to now contribute for those brothers and sisters and little babies that are dying, who are suffering and are starving. We will get much, much more barakat for the rest of the year, instead of wasting. So these are the two things. The rest of it, as I said, is nothing but fabrication. Now as far as shahadat is concerned, Hazrat Hussain radiallahu, Imam Hussain, or Sayyidina Hussain radiallahu ta'ala, his shahadat coincided. Allah tabaraka wa ta'ala chose his shahadat for the 10th of Muharram, which was a great gift of Allah tabaraka wa ta'ala to him. No doubt it was a great tragedy, very, very great tragedy. The grandson of Nabi alayhi salatu wasalam's passing away, becoming martyred, is a great tragedy. But Allah tabaraka wa ta'ala makes that tragedy for the person who passed away a great ni'mat and a great bounty. Therefore, I always say that we must not look at the body of a person who has been smashed The body has been smashed or crushed in accidents, shooting cases, or bomb blasts, or earthquakes, things like that happen. And then if we look from the outside, we find the body of the person is in such a state that it is frightening sometimes. So lots of people run to conclusion and they say, look at the body of that person. You couldn't even make out the person, he was burned so badly. The person was, his face was completely smashed. Now if that person outside is like that, it does not mean that that is exactly how Allah tabaraka wa ta'ala is going to deal with it. It is the soul that matters. Hazrat Hamza radiallahu ta'ala anhu became shaheed. Therefore I'm saying, read the seerah of Nabi alayhi salatu wasalam, you'll find for everything an example. Now whose body could have been more mutilated than that of Hazrat Hamza radiallahu ta'ala? Eyes taken out, nose cut, ears cut, heart, liver and lungs all removed, necklace is made with the fingers and everything, and Hinda wears it around her neck. Nabi alayhi salatu wasalam was a rock of patience, but when he too sees the body of his uncle, he can't hold back his tears. That Nabi of Allah, he can't hold back his tears. And he said, if it had not been for Safiya, my aunt, then I would have just left it like that, so that the creatures, insects, animals eat his body, and he rises on the day of Qiyamah. It was like something that was a great achievement. The whole history of Islam is full of martyrs. Besides Hazrat Abu Bakr Siddiq radiallahu ta'ala, if you look at the Khulafa'i Rashidin, Hazrat Umar radiallahu ta'ala, somebody's witness, the earth will bear that this person became shaheed here. Somebody came shaheed in the shop. Somebody came shaheed in the field. Somebody came shaheed in the aeroplane. Somebody came shaheed in the boat. Somebody came shaheed in some ocean. Different kinds of shahadat people got. As Umar radiallahu ta'ala was shahadat of his, he became shaheed on the musalla of Nabi alayhi salatu wasalam. The mihrab and the mimbar and the musalla of Nabi alayhi salatu wasalam will give shahadat on the day of Qiyamah that Umar, Amirul Mu'mineen, became shaheed here. Whilst performing the salat, spear was put through him. Hazrat Usman radiallahu ta'ala, Hazrat Hussein, Sayyidina Imam Hussein radiallahu ta'ala, for 3 days no water was allowed. Hazrat Sayyidina Usman radiallahu ta'ala, for 40 days his house was in siege. So all these things about siege and about shahadat and about mutilation of the body and killing and murder of little children and babies and everything has happened throughout the history. Therefore we say that there is no such thing as one day of mourning and grief because Sayyidina Hussein radiallahu ta'ala passed away on the 10th of Muharram. Because if we have to do that, then we will have to have for every day there will have to be some kind of a day of mourning. Every second, every minute, some great person in the history of Islam passed away or became shaheed. So these people who are becoming shaheed, it is a great achievement, we would say. But of course, that does not mean that we express great joy and happiness that people must become shaheed. We say whoever Allah Ta'ala chose for shahadat, it does not mean a person just goes into the battlefield and say, well, look, I want to become shaheed, so therefore kill me. That is not shahadat. He will fight. After that, in that fight, if he is killed, he is shaheed. So look at the history of Islam. How they were desirous. Nabi alayhi salatu wasalam himself, he said, لَوَدِدْتُ أَنْ أُقْتَلْ فِي سَبِيلِ اللَّهِ ثُمَّ أُحْيَا ثُمَّ أُقْتَلْ ثُمَّ أُحْيَا ثُمَّ أُقْتَلْ. It is my desire that I become shaheed in the path of Allah. And then I be given life, and then again I become shaheed, and I be given life again. Nabi alayhi salatu wasalam says it's his desire. But because Allah Ta'ala had promised in the Quran Sharif, وَاللَّهُ يَعْصِمُكَ مِنَ النَّاسِ, Allah Tabaraka wa Ta'ala will protect you from the people, therefore he did not get that kind of shahadat. But his grandson, shaheed, Hazrat Imam Hassan radiallahu ta'ala, and poison, that was a kind of shahadat. Hazrat Umar radiallahu ta'ala, and his father-in-law, shaheed. Usman Ghani radiallahu ta'ala, and his son-in-law, shaheed. Sayyidina Ali radiallahu ta'ala, and his son-in-law, shaheed. So how many people became shaheed in the ummah of Nabi alayhi salatu wasalam? Therefore we should, whilst on the one hand, feel the hurt and the pain, but at the same time we must believe that Allah Tabaraka wa Ta'ala will use the blood of the shuhada to bring about changes in the condition. Zulm is something that Allah Ta'ala does not tolerate, but a person is given a rope. It is just that our weakness and our shortcomings, that sometimes we have to wait until the suffering of the ummah reaches a certain level, then the conditions will change. But if all of us were pious and righteous and Allah-walas, and we had that power of iman and that yaqeen and the trust in Allah Ta'ala, and then we went with what little we had in the form of our military and our powers, Allah Tabaraka wa Ta'ala would have turned the tables long ago. But here we have a whole lot of countries all around with the best gunships and fighter planes and jets and bombs and missiles and everything. Purchased from whom? Purchased from those same enemies. It is polished every year and shows take place, shows, defense shows. Military hardware will be on display. And yet here they are using whatever you can think of for a small little population, 1.5 million people, in a small area. They don't have any kind of military or might or power as these people have. And here the fight is against America and not against Israel. It's not a fight against Israel. Ground forces, air force, from the sea, every way, bichara, what must they do? As I said, when we look up to the sky, or when we look up on a moonlit night, then we look at the stars and we admire the moon. Those people, when they are looking up for the past few days now, what they are looking is which other jet is going to throw some bombs over us, and which other family is going to go. Yesterday again, husband, wife and 5 children, 7 of them shaheed. Masajid are being bombed. And all they can say is that we'll send some medical supplies and we'll send some food. And that too with great difficulty. How are we going to answer Allah Tabaraka wa Ta'ala? So we cannot do much. As I said, nobody is listening. What we are saying here, it doesn't help. All the masajid and all the conferences and everything that took place, did it stop Israel from bombing? So one thing we can do is turn towards Allah Ta'ala, put our heart and soul in our du'as. Don't wait for congregational yasin khatams and all that. That will take place. But each one of us must at least express some kind of sympathy, compassion and love for those people. Masjid al-Aqsa, didn't the Miraj take place from there? Isn't it one of the harams? We talk about visiting the three harams, visiting the three harams. Nothing wrong, visit the three harams. But then what more can we do? Shouldn't we be asking ourselves? So besides contribution, besides helping materially in whichever way, doctors can go and help there, if it is possible to enter and go, they should go and do that work. Others, whichever way they can go and do something, they should do. Assist and help the organizations that are doing something. All that will take place, but it's the power of dua that will change everything. Nabi alayhi salatu wasalam, no one was greater than him. After Allah, he was the greatest. But in the battle of Badr also, in the battle of Uhud, battle of Trench, everywhere you find Nabi alayhi salatu wasalam, after he has made use of the means, he didn't sit back and he said, just make dua. He trained those sahabas. He himself put on a coat of arms. Nabi alayhi salatu wasalam went into the battlefield. He did everything, because we are living in a world of means. So make use of the means, and this is exactly what we are saying, that all those countries which are sitting with those means, when will the day come to make use of the means? The only day that the day will come is when they will be fighting their Muslim brothers and sisters. When they will be fighting the Muslim brothers or neighbors, then that time they will use all that firepower and machinery. That's the time they use it, to fight the Muslim brothers. But when it comes to fighting the enemy forces, then they are observers. But what is the purpose of us just going on, rattling away? They're not going to listen. So we can turn to Allah Tabaraka wa Ta'ala and say, Ya Allah, these mazloom, these people who have suffered, Ya Allah, come to their assistance and their help. Change the hearts of these enemies of Islam. Either give them hidayat or destroy them. They can plot and plan and scheme and do a lot of things, but Allah tabaraka wa ta'ala's decision is what is going to prevail. So we have to turn towards Allah tabaraka wa ta'ala. Indeed, all the rest of the things we will do to keep it in the media and to make people do something about it, making use of the means. But we know that that is not possible for all of us. So Karbala, this is the lesson of that Karbala, that there Sayyidina Hussein radiallahu ta'ala and his small band and whole group was wiped out completely. Many, many a time in the history of Islam, such incidents took place where people thought that that was the end of Islam. But Islam is like that tennis ball, that the harder you hit it on strong, tough, hard surface, the higher it rises. That is Islam. No matter how hard they hit the Muslims in different places, the more Islam flourished. More people wanted to know what is this power behind it. That no matter what you do, but the Muslim cannot be suppressed. But the Muslim has to be a Muslim. That is the first essential condition. Muslim country has to be a Muslim country. Many times I have said that if a person lands at the Dubai airport, straight away that liquor and wine and brandy, it makes you nauseous. And they're proud that the highest sales or second highest sales at an airport was there. So Muslims have to be first Muslims. Turn towards Allah tabaraka wa ta'ala. Beg of him. And when a large percentage, not just few people here and there, when a large percentage of the ummah will change their condition, Allah tabaraka wa ta'ala will change the condition. Therefore the whole Quran Sharif gives us lessons. That look at the plotting and planning, as I was telling you, of assassinating Nabi alayhi salatu wasalam, and what happened. Hazrat Umar radiallahu ta'ala, he comes out with a sword to assassinate Nabi alayhi salatu wasalam. He ends up as Amirul Mu'mineen. Can we even imagine a person who is coming out with a sword to assassinate Rasulullah sallallahu alayhi wasalam? Allah ta'ala blesses him with hidayat, he gets Islam, he gets Iman. Khalid ibn Walid radiallahu ta'ala, who caused such destruction in the battle of Uhud, he gets Islam, he gets Iman. So many others. But here Hazrat Umar radiallahu ta'ala becomes Amirul Mu'mineen. And he sleeps there with Rasulullah sallallahu alayhi wa sallam in the Rawza Mubarak. So therefore there is nothing to lose hope. Things can turn around. Allah ta'ala can change the condition. Hazrat Yusuf alayhi salatu wasalam was put into the well. And they truly believe that now that's the end. Allah tabaraka wa ta'ala takes him out from there. And then he rises to the position of ruler of Egypt. Hazrat Yunus alayhi salatu wasalam, from the bottom of the ocean, in the stomach of the whale, he calls out. Allah tabaraka wa ta'ala listens to his call. When he says, La ilaha illa anta subhanak, inni kuntu minaz zalimeen. 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Allah Ta'ala responded to his call. Allah Ta'ala removed his grief, his suffering, his distress. Allah Ta'ala took him out of all that. And not only for him, but Allah Ta'ala promises that that is the way. If a Muslim or a mu'min, till the day of Qiyamah also, if he is going to turn towards Allah Tabaraka wa Ta'ala and express his weakness, repent, Allah tabaraka wa ta'ala will change his condition. He was a Nabi of Allah ta'ala, but for us also he opened the door.
1: Kabhi ta'ato ka surur hai, kabhi i'tiraf qusur hai. 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
0: says, kabhi taato ka surur hai. Sometimes he says, I'm enjoying ibadat, zikr, tilawat. There's enjoyment in it. A person does not enjoy food if he's suffering from malaria. He doesn't enjoy food. In the same way, there are certain snakes which they bite. In India, the certain kind of snake when it bites, then everything tastes sweet. Everything tastes sweet. So when you go to the Hakim, and we saw this with our own eyes, when you go to the Hakim, then the Hakim keeps giving some kind of medication to that patient and asks a bitter medication, bitter medicine, and asks him, what is the taste of this now? What is the taste of this now? Until he keeps saying it is sweet, it means he's not yet treated. And when he says it's now tasting bitter, so then it means that the patient has now become better. When the patient says that the taste of that which is bitter is tasting bitter, then he says that patient now is better. But until that bitterness tastes sweet, there's something wrong with that patient. So like that, sins are tasting sweet to us now. That means our whole health requires some kind of attention, because we are feeling sweetness in sins, whereas we should be feeling bitterness in sins. That means we have been bitten by some snakes, whether it is of the TV, movie, rave club, disco, cinemas, theatres, adultery, fornication, porn sites. All these snakes have bitten us, and therefore we are feeling sweetness in sins. So kabhi taato ka surur hai, sometimes I enjoy the goodness, the ibadat, the zikr, the tilawat. Kabhi aitiraf qusur hai, and sometimes I cry before my Allah and I say, oh Allah, I'm extremely weak servant of yours. I slipped, I fell, I made a mistake, but you love forgiveness, so forgive me, oh my Allah. He malak ko jiski nahi khabar wo huzur mera huzur hai. Then even the angels do not know that this person was down and out, he was in the gutter line, but with his tawbah, with his istighfar, and with his turning towards Allah Ta'ala, what heights he reaches, even the angels cannot reach that height. Today he is on the farsh, and tomorrow he is on the arsh with his tawbah. So therefore this Muharram 10th, it is for tawbah, for istighfar, and praying for brothers all over the world, and especially in Palestine at this moment in time. Allah Tabaraka wa Ta'ala must change the condition there. What's the time then? Allah, Allah, kaisa pyar.

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merciful, most tolerant Allah, Oh my most beautiful Allah, we are turning towards you, my beloved Allah. You dearly love the forgiveness of the sins of the sinners who turn towards you with repentance. We are ashamed of the sins that we have committed in our lives. We are not bragging about our sins. We are not justifying any of our sins. This very moment, my beloved Allah, you are listening to us. You are watching us. You know the thoughts that are crossing in our minds. We are not raising our hands before some idol that cannot see us, cannot help us, cannot listen to us. We are raising before you, my beloved Allah. You have attached these begging bowls to our bodies so that we may raise them before you any part of the day or night. My beloved Allah, we are raising these begging bowls before you. There is no one for us besides you, my Allah. My beloved Allah, there is no one for us besides you. There is no other door that we can tap. There is no other home in which we can beg. My beloved Allah, hamara koi sahara nahi. Tere siwa koi hamara nahi. Agar ek tu nahi mera, to koi shay nahi meri. Jo tu mera, to sab mera, falak mera, zami meri. If you are not ours, nothing is ours. If you are ours, everything will work in our favor. All power lies with you, my beloved Allah. All might lies with you. My beloved Allah, the ground on which we walk, it belongs to you. You have blessed us with life. You have blessed us with sight, with hearing, with speech, with our heart, liver and lungs and bladder and kidney all functioning.

of military equipment and might and power, my beloved Allah, you are in need of our iman and our taqwa. My beloved Allah, change the condition of the ummah around the globe. We are extremely weak servants of yours, my beloved Allah. Forgive our major sins and our minor sins. Sins that we have committed knowingly or unknowingly, in the light of day or darkness of night. Sins of our eyes, of our ears, our tongues, our hands and feet, our heart and mind. My beloved Allah, change the condition of the ummah. Overlook the weakness, the shortcomings and the faults of the ummah. You dearly love forgiveness, my beloved Allah. You don't like punishment. You have blessed us with so much of your bounties, yet you could have seized us there and then when we were committing sins. Ya Allah, you have watched whatever we have done. You could have seized whosoever was committing adultery, fornication, watching porn sites, or going to disco, rave clubs, cinemas, theatres. There and then they could have been destroyed. Oh my Allah, every now and again we hear of how clubhouses and cinemas and theatres burn. So many people lose their lives. Ya Allah, it is just your kindness upon us that you did not seize us there and then when we were committing sins. Therefore we are seeking complete forgiveness for ourselves, our parents, our wives and children, brothers and sisters and ummah of Rasulullah sallallahu alayhi wa sallam. Oh my beloved Allah, give hidayah to the entire mankind. Bless everyone with Islam and with Iman. Especially those zalims, my beloved Allah, in Israel. Give them hidayah. And whosoever are their supporters, my beloved Allah, give them hidayah. Bless them with Iman and Islam, with compassion and mercy and kindness. But if they have made up their minds, they are not going to accept the beautiful teachings of Islam. They are going to continue with the tyranny, the persecution, the torture, the plunder and the pillage and the carnage. By Allah, if they are going to continue with the destruction of the lives of little babies, little children, innocent women, they have made up their minds, they will bombard the masajids and the homes. My Allah, shake the ground beneath their feet. Send gale force winds against them. Cause the planes to crash. My beloved Allah, turn their plans against them. Create division and disunity amongst their ranks. Give assistance and help to the mujahideen of Islam. My beloved Allah, protect and safeguard Masjid al-Aqsa. Ya Allah, remove the Yahud and the Nasara from Jaziratul Arab. Allahumma akhrij al-Yahud wa al-Nasara min Jaziratul Arab. Allahumma ansur ikhwanana fi Palestine. My beloved Allah, assist and help them. Open your doors of maghfirat. Those who have lost their lives, bless them with Jannatul Firdaus. Accept their shahadat which has taken place in this month of Muharram. My beloved Allah, over the past few days, relentless bombing, unconcerned about the world. For nobody in the world seems to be concerned about them. Ya Allah, give hidayat to those countries around. How long are they going to watch the carnage and pillage and plunder? Very Allah, those who have seen with their own eyes the bombs fall upon their children and family members. Ya Allah, what they must be going through. Those who have no place, no shelter, no food. Ya Allah, give sabre jaweel and ajre azeem. Oh my beloved Allah, how long are we going to remain fast asleep? Change our condition, change our condition. We are the cause of the problems of the world, my Allah. Our homes have been infested also with so much of evil. Our lives are infested with so much of evil. There is no jaan and there is no life in our salat, in our zakat, in our ibadat. My beloved Allah, we are so disunited, fragmented and shattered. The enemies only came in afterwards. We

already made pieces and pieces of the ummah. Day of Qiyamah, how are we going to face Rasulullah sallallahu alayhi wasallam? If he has to hold our garment and say that I left you in one body and one soul. And is this what you did to the ummah? Mere Allah, hawa wo hirs wala dil badal de. Mera ghaflat mein dooba dil badal de. Badal de dil ki dunya dil badal de. Khuda ya fazl farma dil badal de. Bless us with the best of dunya and the best of akhirat. Bless us with the best of this world and the best of the hereafter. Don't deprive us of the goodness of this world and of the akhirat. Those who are sick and ailing, and my beloved Allah, who is not sick and ailing? Our hospitals are filled in our homes, in our families, in the Muslim Ummah, and throughout mankind, my beloved Allah. We are suffering from so many different kinds of spiritual and physical ailments. Whosoever is sick and ailing, give them complete shifa. Those who are in hospitals and have undergone operations or will be undergoing operations. Those who are suffering from different kinds of calamities and disasters and problems. Ya Allah, remove the difficulties, problems. Those who are sick and ailing, give them shifa. Cures of our spiritual ailments also. Clean and purify our hearts of malice, of greed, of pride, of arrogance, of envy and jealousy. My beloved Allah, bless us all with good health, with long life, with prosperity, with happiness, with contentment, with satisfaction. Unite the hearts of husbands and wives, brothers and sisters, parents and children, family members, Ummat of Rasulullah sallallahu. How long are we going to carry the garbage in our hearts, my Allah? Give us the hearts that you give to your friends and your walis, my Allah. Those hearts which are throbbing with your love and the love of Rasulullah sallallahu alayhi wa sallam. My beloved Allah, sunu me naam tera dhadkano me, maza a jaye maula, dil badal de. With every beat of my heart, I hear Allah, Allah, Allah. My beloved Allah, everything is in your control. Those who are on journeys, make them reach the destination safely. Those who are in financial difficulties, remove the difficulties with plentiful of halal wealth. Those who are in debts and liabilities, my beloved Allah, remove them from those debts and liabilities. Those who have no children, bless them with pious children. Those whose children have gone on to drinks and drugs and vices and evils, bring them back onto Sirat-e-Mustaqim. Ek din marna hai, akhir maut hai. Don't let the angel of death visit us in a disco, cinema, theatre, popping drugs in our mouths or bottle of wine in our hands, or adultery or fornication or watching some filth on the internet sites or television screen. We don't know when the angel of death is going to strike. Ya Allah, when the time of our departure comes, take us to Madinah Tayyibah.

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He'll speak on Palestine, the way forward. Now those who don't have wuzu, make wuzu. The others get into your safs, and the mic will be, speakers will be put on even in the parking lot. So those who are cramped up here, you'll get place in the parking lot or in the basement for your salat. What's the time? Yeah. Alhamdulillah, we're on time with Allah Ta'ala's fazal and ihsan. So get into your safs, please get into your safs. Come in the first saf also. Fill up the... Fill up, we got a very big crowd here, so make space for them. Azan will take place. And before you start your sunnat, just stand shoulder to shoulder, fill up all the gaps, so that makes place available for those at the back.

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3: 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As I indicated and mentioned earlier on, that it is the barakat of these Darul Ulooms students that we are having these programs. So Allah Tabaraka wa Ta'ala must make it beneficial for me, for them, and with their barakat for everyone else.
2: Amen.
3: Last night, Qari Sahib recited the poetry of Hazrat Maulana Hakim Mohd Akhtar Sahib Damat Barakatuhum, which really touched the hearts of the listeners. And I was giving an explanation of that poetry, and we were unable to complete, so we will continue with the explanation of that poetry. Remember, our deen, Allah Tabaraka wa Ta'ala gave us a very beautiful deen. It's not that if you have to follow the deen of Islam and follow the Sharia and follow the lifestyle of Nabi alayhi salatu wasalam, then the life will become boring. I keep on repeating this because this is the major concern and worry of our young brothers and sisters. That what will happen if we just have to adopt this lifestyle, then where will our music go? Where will our videos go? And where will our cinemas go and theaters go? And then what about all this enjoyment and fun and pleasure that we have been having? What about that ecstasy that we were getting when we were taking ecstasy? So they think, what is going to happen? Our life will become boring. There will be nothing. It will be emptiness. But ask all those people who have given up sins and have adopted the lifestyle of Rasulullah Pak Sallallahu Alaihi Wasallam, who have changed the direction. They were going in the direction of Jahannam, now they're going in the direction of Jannat. Ask them if they're not already experiencing the gardens in their hearts. So many of them are already experiencing, and yet we haven't even reached there. But we're already getting the fragrance of that. So Allah Ta'ala does not make the life of a believer boring. There's no such thing as boredom in the life of a true believer. He just cannot miss out on anything, because Allah Ta'ala is the creator of pleasures and happiness. And the person who makes Allah Ta'ala happy, then Allah Ta'ala gives him the capsule of pleasure in his heart. How we take one capsule and it has an effect throughout the body. We say this is a multivitamin capsule. So the person takes that and it affects the whole body. So just like that, Allah Ta'ala gives that person multi-happiness capsule. All the happiness that people are having in everything else, Allah Ta'ala gives him that capsule in his heart. But we have to make a little effort to get that capsule. These capsules are not very cheap. These days the multivitamin capsules are gone 60 rand, 100 rands a bottle for 30 days stock. So when you want multi-happiness capsule, it's not going to come very cheaply and easily. But at the same time, Allah Ta'ala, because He is the Allah of all, of the rich, of the poor, of the black, of the white, of the person living in a hut and living in a palace, so Allah Ta'ala does not make that capsule such that you have to spend a lot of money for it. Nothing. Look at all the ibadat. How much of money do we have to spend for that? To get Allah Tabaraka wa Ta'ala shedding tears of nadamat and shame before Allah, pleading, begging, making a little bit of zikr, tilawat, ibadat, fulfilling the rights of people, treating the wife, the children, the family members with respect and dignity, and love and affection and compassion. What expenditure is there? Look at Allah Ta'ala. And yet Allah Ta'ala, if you have to spend the whole world and everything that it contains, and if you get Allah, it is cheap. Somebody asked one, Allahu Ala, that what is the qeemat? What is the qeemat of Allah Tabaraka wa Ta'ala? He says, if you give the dono jahan and you get Allah, it is still cheap. If you give both the worlds, make fida of both the worlds, it is still cheap if you get Allah Ta'ala. Now how can you make fida of the akhirat? You make fida of this world. Doesn't mean that now you don't make use of any ni'mats of Allah Ta'ala. Fida of this world doesn't mean that now the person won't eat, drink, sleep, nothing. Fida of this world is that all those things that are displeasing to Allah Tabaraka wa Ta'ala, you make fida of that. That you make sacrifice of that. And also that if the time comes to give your life for the cause of deen and Allah, then you give your life. So that is what you have made fida. And then the akhirat, how do you make fida of the akhirat? So the dua that Nabi alayhi salatu wasalam taught us is that Allahumma inni as'aluka ridaka wal jannah. O Allah Ta'ala, I want first your rida and then jannat. So Hazrat Mawlana Hakim Ahmad Akhtar Sahib Damat Barakatuhum wa Shaykh, he says that here Allah Tabaraka wa Ta'ala's beloved Nabi alayhi salatu wasalam, he said, first rida and then jannah, showing very clearly that the enjoyment of the rida of Allah Ta'ala, the pleasure of Allah Ta'ala, is something else. And that is muqaddam, priority status it has. And then jannat. So the person has made sacrifice of the jannat first for the pleasure of Allah Tabaraka wa Ta'ala. He says, oh Allah, first I want your pleasure. If Allah Ta'ala is happy and pleased, then jannat will automatically come. And in the same way, the person says, وَعُوذُ بِكَ بِسَخَطِكَ وَالنَّارِ, that, oh Allah, I seek protection in you from your ghazab, from your anger, from your displeasure, and then Jahannam. Which means that if Allah Ta'ala is displeased, then that is worse for an ashik of Allah Tabaraka wa Ta'ala, that is worse than the azab of Jahannam. Allah. And yet in the azab of Jahannam, there's snakes and scorpions and fire and burning and pain and agony. But yet, the displeasure of Allah is worse than that. If a person, Allah is displeased with him, then that is worse. Because he's an ashik of Allah. An ashik can't take the displeasure of his beloved, if he's a true ashik. So Allah Tabaraka wa Ta'ala, if we are going to please Him, then barbaade muhabbat ko na barbaad karenge, mere dile naashad ko wo shad karenge. The person who is making barbaad of his evil khaheshat all the time, how will Allah Ta'ala displease him? How will Allah Tabaraka wa Ta'ala forsake him? How will Allah Tabaraka wa Ta'ala ignore his pleasures? But the difference is this, that these pleasures we can't see with our eyes. Most of the Ahlullah, the Walis of Allah Tabaraka wa Ta'ala, they go through very difficult and trying periods of time in their lives. So that the person from the outside, he is only seeing them in pain, in problem, in some kind of restlessness outwardly. So it is actually what Allah Ta'ala gives it to them in their hearts. He hides it and gives it inside. So that the people do not just make ibadat for that. They must make it for the pleasure of Allah Ta'ala. So this is one fear which we have to get out of our hearts and minds, that once you follow Sharia and try to please Allah Ta'ala, then the life will become very difficult and boring. It will never. It will become very pleasant. There will be enjoyment after that. Because every ni'mat he will be seeing Allah Tabaraka wa Ta'ala. In every ni'mat he will be seeing the glory of Allah Ta'ala, the qudrat of Allah Ta'ala, the ihsan of Allah Tabaraka wa Ta'ala. He will be seeing the hand of Allah Ta'ala behind every ni'mat. In his body he will be seeing the hand of Allah Tabaraka wa Ta'ala, that means the qudrat of Allah Ta'ala. His eyes, his ears, his tongue, his heart, liver, lungs, in everything he will see Allah Ta'ala's qudrat. And he will see the hand of Allah working. Of course Allah doesn't have a physical hand. It means his qudrat and his power. Then outside also you'll be seeing the qudrat of Allah Ta'ala. Everywhere there will be enjoyment after that. So yesterday we discussed the first two, three stanzas, just for those who were not here, just the gist of it. Sajda mein sar ho, chashma bhi yun ashkabar ho. Sajde mein sar ho, chashma bhi yun ashkabar ho. Rahmat ka teri sar pe mere aabashar ho. This is a dua to Allah tabaraka wa ta'ala, that oh Allah, what I seek from you is that my head, my forehead must be in sajda, and my eyes, the tears must be flowing. Those who have got, have had this experience, they know what enjoyment there is in that. I always say crying for worldly things, it is not haram and prohibited. If a person has lost his wealth or lost property, or somebody is sick or somebody died, or the car got hijacked or something of that nature, and if the person sheds tears, it's not haram, it's permissible upon the loss of some ni'mat if the person sheds tears, as long as he doesn't complain of Allah tabaraka wa ta'ala. But those tears generally bring depression. If a person has to keep on crying over the loss of his wife or his child or his parents or some material thing, if he has to just keep on crying, then that crying will bring depression. But the tears that flow before Allah tabaraka wa ta'ala in sajda, those tears bring happiness. Those tears, they take away the depression of a person, because the person now begins to experience Allah tabaraka wa ta'ala being with him. And this ma'iyat of Allah tabaraka wa ta'ala, this closeness of Allah tabaraka wa ta'ala, is such a thing that it takes away his depression and his worries. So this shedding of tears in the sajda is not going to create depression. So he says, oh Allah, my head, my forehead must be in sajda. Tears must be flowing from my eyes, rolling down my cheeks. Tears of nadamat, tears of shame, that I haven't been able to do justice. You have been so kind, you have been so caring and so compassionate, and you have showered so much of your bounties upon me, and I have disregarded those ni'mats. I have been disobedient to you. I have used those same ni'mats for your displeasure. So now the person is shedding tears of remorse, of regret. So he says, that must be my condition. Rahmat ka teri sar pe mere aabashar ho. And when I am in that state, that my river is flowing from my eyes of tears, then at that time your waterfall of rahmat must be falling upon me. The volume of water that comes down from the top, like that rahmat rain must be coming, falling, waterfall of it. At that moment, what experience the person has, how can it be described in words? Just imagine that person is in sajda, his eyes are tearing, and the waterfall of Allah Ta'ala's rahmat is on his head. Allah Ta'ala must give us all that kafiyat. And it's not difficult. What is difficult in that? Put the head in forehead in sajda and cry before Allah Ta'ala. These two tears are most beloved, two drops that are most beloved to Allah tabaraka wa ta'ala is that teardrop that comes out when the person is making istighfar, when he's making tawbah, and the drop of blood in Allah ta'ala's path. These are most beloved to Allah ta'ala. And also Hazrat Ali radiallahu ta'ala anhu, he said that there are two things of protection and aman for the ummah. There were two things of protection and aman for the ummah. One has been raised up and taken away, and the other is still there. One was Rasul Pak sallallahu alaihi wasallam, that whilst he was there on the surface of this earth, then at that time Allah Ta'ala did not send an azab which destroyed the whole ummah, which destroyed the whole ummah, that kind of azab didn't come. And the other one is istighfar. He says, Rasul-e-Pak has been raised, he has been taken away from this. We believe in Hayatun Nabi, but from the surface of this earth, Nabi alayhi salatu wasalam was also taken and buried. And then he proves it with the ayat of the Quran Sharif. وَمَا كَانَ اللَّهُ لِيُعَذِّبَهُمْ وَأَنْتَ فِيهِمْ وَمَا كَانَ اللَّهُ مُعَذِّبَهُمْ وَهُمْ يَسْتَغْفِرُونَ. That whilst you are amongst them, Allah tabaraka wa ta'ala will not send that kind of azab. Although they were saying, bring that azab down, but Allah tabaraka wa ta'ala did not send that kind of azab whilst Nabi alayhi salatu wa sallam was amongst them. And the other one is istighfar. He said, now this will remain. So if you want to remain protected, then he say, increase the istighfar. إِذَا كَانَ الْإِسْتِغْفَارِ يَنْفَعُ الْكُفَّارِ فَكَيْفَ لَا يُفِيدُ الْمُؤْمِنِينَ الْأَبْرَارِ. So this, if it was benefiting the kuffar, that if they made istighfar in their own way, then to azab did not come, then what about the believers? Why will it not benefit them? So he says this, سَجْدَي مَي سَرْهُ چَشْمَ بِيُّنْ أَشْكَبَارُهُ. My forehead be in sajda, my eyes also be tearing in such a way. Rahmat ka teri sar pe mere aabshar ho. O Allah, over my head be the waterfall of your rahmat.
2: Ameen.
3: Allah tabaraka wa ta'ala's rahmat, when it comes down, then it brings sukoon in the person's heart. And Allah tabaraka wa ta'ala's rahmat comes with istighfar. So the person, what is he doing in his sajda? 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Oh my Allah, don't bring about any embarrassment, shame, humiliation and disgrace upon this servant of yours. I know that I am a sinful servant of yours. Now Haji Imdadullah Muhajir Makki Rahmatullah Ali, wali of such a caliber, that great, great ulama, they went and became bayat upon his hands. 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They said that we knew the names of the mitais, but we had not tasted those mitais. We tasted it in the company of Hazrat Haji Imdadullah Rahmatullah Ali. Like a person, how he knows the names of mitais. This is jalebi, this is barfi, this is this and this is that. So he said, like that, we knew what was zuhud, what was taqwa, what was qanaat, what was istighna, what was sabar, what was shukar, but we hadn't tasted it. The taste of that we got when we went and became bayat upon the hands of Haji Imdadullah Rahmatullah. So now whole night he is saying, E khudai bandara ruswa makun garbadam man sirre man paida makun. O Allah, this servant of yours, don't bring any kind of embarrassment upon him. Garbadam man sirre man paida makun. O Allah, although I am sinful, but don't expose my sins before the people in this world, in the akhirat. Now people who were pak, who were pure, who were clean, now they are saying this, and whole night he is crying. 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Now which sin did Nabi Islaatu Islam commit? What fear was there that Allah Ta'ala will tell him, you separate from all these sinners, na'uzu billah? Was there any fear on him? Then what is it? They leave behind lessons for us. On the day of Qiyamah, the believers, the good people, those who did amale saliha, the righteous ones, they will be told, or the mujrimeen will be told, that you separate today from them. In the world you enjoyed all the ni'mats with them, but here it is not for you. وَمْتَازُ الْيَوْمْ أَيُّهَا الْمُجْرِمُونَ. So he says, my head must be in sajda, tears must be flowing from my eyes, and the waterfall of rahmat must be coming down on my head. This is what he is seeking from Allah tabaraka wa ta'ala. May Allah ta'ala give us also this kafiyat. As Hazrat has mentioned in another share which you have heard many times, jisse hain aap khush is jahan mein, wo shab o roz hai gulsitan mein, jisse hain aap khush is

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He is day and night in gardens. Day and night he's got gardens. مانا کہ میر گلشن جنت تو دور ہے، عارف ہے مگر دل میں خالق جنت لیے ہوئے. سو جس سے ہیں آپ خوش اس جہاں میں، وہ شب و روز ہے گلستاں میں، دیکھ کر میرے اشک ندامت. اگین دا سیم تھنگ، لکنگ ایٹ مائی ٹیئرز آف ریپینٹنس، ابر رحمت کی بارش ہے جامع. دا رینز آف رحمت فالنگ آن می. سو اف وی کی ناٹ ڈو ویری مچ، ایٹ لیسٹ دیٹ مچ وی کین ڈو. And as that person who was sitting by the dog and he said, tears are free. So tears are free. We don't even have to spend money. Now some people sometimes write and they ask, they say, well, now we try to cry in our dua and we can't cry. We can't seem to shed tears. Because of our sins, our hearts have become so hard that we can't shed tears. What do we do? So we must understand that tears are a bonus. It's not that every person will be able to shed tears. The person should not be disappointed if all his life also he can't shed a tear. Because the true tearing is the tearing of the heart. The real tears are the tears of the heart. When the person is expressing remorse, regret, shame, nadamat, ki I will have to show my face to Allah tabaraka wa ta'ala on the day of Qiyamah. Nabi alayhi salatu wasalam in front of all the ummati is there. And also the ummats of the past. Nabi alayhi salatu wasalam must not be embarrassed because of my sins. The person is shedding tears inside his heart. He is feeling a regret, a nadamat, that on the day of Qiyamah people will rise as they died. As you die, you will rise. Now what about those people who died watching the filthy movie? Or they died in the cinemas, they died in the discos, they died in prostitution, or they died with a bottle of wine in their hand, or they died committing adultery or fornication. Now imagine rising in that state and the billions of ummatis are watching. What kind of embarrassment my Nabi alayhi salatu wasalam will feel? If we're not concerned about ourselves, at least let us show some concern. That Nabi alayhi salatu wasalam, who did so much for us, who sacrificed so much for us, so much of his blood was shed for us, he must not look at us on the day of Qiyamah and say, oh my ummati, is this the reward that you have given me for the pains and for the trials and for the persecution and the torture that I underwent, and this is what you gave me in return? What are we going to say then?

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it may be, istighfar and tawbah is for everyone. In fact, we have to make more istighfar and tawbah because of our knowledge. The knowledge that we have must not become hujjat against us. The knowledge that we have must be a dalil, a burhan and hujjat for us, in our favor. It must be evidence. The Quran Sharif must make shafa'at for us. The Hadith Sharif must make shafa'at for us. It must not be that they give evidence against us, that the Quran Sharif says that this person made me a plaything. He recited the Quran Sharif, but he did not make amal on it. غالب نہ نفس پر کبھی شہوت کی نار ہو، دل میں نہ میرے غیر کا کوئی بخار ہو۔ غالب نہ نفس پر کبھی شہوت کی نار ہو، the nar of shahwat, the fire of shahwat and passions, whether the person is a student, whether the person is an alim, or is a mufti, or is a qari, or is a business person, is a scientist, is a doctor, lawyer, teacher, it can become ghalib on any person. If the person is not careful, then this fire of passion can overpower the person. And at that time, the person's aqal also becomes ghaib. Two-thirds of his aqal disappears at that time. He doesn't even think where he is, what he is doing, and that is Allah is watching him. At that time the person forgets everything when that fire of passion overpowers. That is why one of the tafsirs of Qalb-e Saleem, who are the people that have got Qalb-e Saleem, one of the tafsirs of that, الَّذِي يَكُونُ قَلْبُهُ خَالِيًا عَنْ غَلَبَةِ الشَّهَوَاتِ, that that person's qalb is khali from the ghalba of shahawat. Doesn't say there'll be no shahwat there. If there was no shahwat there, then how would people procreate? There will be procreation. Why should a person then marry if there's no shahwat? Allah tabaraka wa ta'ala created shahwat. But it must not become ghalib, it must be maghloob. The person must discipline himself. He must know where he is going, what is he heading for. Again, that same example of those toffees. That he must ask Allah tabaraka wa ta'ala, his Rabbah, that are these toffees acceptable for me or not, whether they are black or they are white, and irrespective of what kind of packaging they come in, but the person must stay away if it is haram. So the shahwat must not become ghalib on the person. So that's what he says, that ghalib na nafs par kabhi shahwat ki naar ho, and it's a fire. So what will cool that fire? What will cool that fire?
Allah Ta'ala has given hukam, uzkurullah, make zikr of Allah Tabaraka wa Ta'ala. When the person will think of Allah Ta'ala, zikr doesn't mean just reading Subhanallah, Alhamdulillah. But now when he sing, when he start making zikr of the tasbih, whatever tasbih, Subhanallah, Alhamdulillah, Allahu Akbar, or any tasbih, uzkurullah can cover anything. Or just remembering Allah Ta'ala. So immediately with that Allah Ta'ala's zat, that he is all seeing, all hearing, all knowing will come. So that will cool that passion. Uzkurullah. The noor of that zikr is the only thing that will extinguish that fire of passion. Nothing else. Committing more sins will never bring satisfaction. Hazrat Thanvi Rahmatullah Alayhi says that if there's a, that this passion is such a thing that if a person is told that now you have seen every pretty woman of the world and you have blackened your face, but there's still one more, he'll say, "Wo bhi dikhla do." Woh ek bhi dikhla do. There's no fitna greater than that. Then the fulfillment of that passion, somebody will go to the prostitute, somebody will go to some other haram place, and somebody will fulfill it in an unnatural way, but all will be going in the haram direction. So the protection of that is again uzkurullah. You must build up that kind of taqwa in our hearts, that kind of noor, that the passions are under control. But these passions, if they are used as fuel and burnt in the furnace of taqwa, then that noor of taqwa will also rise very high. Because the desires are coming, but the person is staying away. He says, "Come what may, I will shatter my heart, but I will not displease my Allah Ta'ala." So then what will happen? Allah Tabaraka wa Ta'ala will give him the noor of taqwa. The same thing now, the other way around now, is the same thing is becoming the fuel for taqwa. 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

0: 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He says, Molana, if you're going to ask for درد دل, he says, is that why you had heart attack? So, by this dard e dil doesn't mean that. We ask Allah Ta'ala, they mustn't give us heart attacks. They talk, this dard e dil here means ishq of Allah Ta'ala. The one person is telling me, he says, Maulana, you read that very nicely. I said, which one? In the zikr, dil ko agar chamkana ho. So he says, I really enjoyed. See how nicely it is mentioned there. Dil ko agar chamkana ho, to kar lo zikr illallah. Socho zara. 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So he says, see how nicely the description is given. That Allah Ta'ala made it like a pool for Ibrahim alayhi salam. See, for Ibrahim alayhi salam, Allah Ta'ala made the whole thing a pool, you know, a swimming pool. So he said, no, that's not pool, boy, that's pool.
1: Subhanallah.
0: In one of the newspapers in India, after the floods in our days when we were studying there, so after the floods, it was mentioned 100 and some sleepers got washed away in the floods. These railway sleepers got washed away. Now the Urdu newspaper took that article and translated it. So they put 150 people who were sleeping got washed away. 150 sleepers got washed away. So these sleeping people all got washed away. So dil mein na mere ghair ka koi bhi khar ho. Yes, so he says, Dil mera ho jaye ek maidane ho, tu hi tu ho, tu hi tu ho, tu hi tu. 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

0: 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The beginning of tasawwuf is not something out of the ordinary, or it is something dramatically different, or something that was not part of deen. The very first thing that every believer has to understand is that his niyat must be correct in whatever ibadat and everything he does. Innamal a'malu bin niyat. But that doesn't mean that we do the wrong things and make very good niyat. The person is organizing some kind of a show that is haram, but his niyat is very good, that we will send the money to Bosnia, Chechnya and Afghanistan and Palestine. So therefore let's have some cinema shows and then collect the money and send it. So his niyat is very good, but that amal is not right. So first the amal must be khair, and in that khair amal the person must have innamal amalu bin niyat. That means in there he must do it with ikhlas. Then only he will get the rewards of it. The amal itself first must be according to sharia, according to deen. And then too, that's not enough. After that, the person must have ikhlas in them. So then that is the takmeel. So that is the beginning. And the takmeel is that the person gets the sifat of ihsan. أَن تَعْبُدَ اللَّهَ كَأَنَّكَ تَرَى كَأَنَّكَ, as if you are seeing Allah Ta'ala. And if not, then at least Allah Ta'ala is watching. So once he gets this sifat, that he sees, he's seeing Allah as if he is seeing Allah all the time, then how can that person commit sin? There were some Allah walas that it became extremely difficult for them to even go and make istinja. That means so much of ghalba they got. Of course, we are not mukallaf of that. We don't have to be in that. Those are what we term as people of hal. Those people get hal. One is the true hal, and one is the hal they get in the qawali. We're not talking about that hal. One person in one qawwali was getting hal, and he's swinging up and down, left and right. So somebody went and told him something in his ears, and that person's hal was over. He sat down. So somebody asked him, "Bhai, ye kya ho gaya? What did you go and blow in his ears that his hal was over?" He said, "No, I only told him in his ears ke tumhari pajama zara ghalat jagah se phati hui hai." So his hal went away. So his whole hal was over. So now what kind of a hal was that?
1: Well,
0: غالب نہ نفس پر کبھی شہوت کی نہ رہو دل میں نہ میرے غیر کا کوئی بخار ہو. No tone of غیر must be in my heart at all.

0: all the evil passions and desires, and then we bring inside the heart illallah. With la ilaha we take it out and we bring inside illallah. So if the person consciously makes the zikr of la ilaha illallah, then slowly then ghairullah comes out of the heart and illallah comes into the heart. That's why my shaykh says that jitna tagda la ilaha hoga itna tagda uska illallah hoga. As strong as that person's la ilaha will be, if he's really got a powerful sword in his hand, then that is how strong it will be, his illallah. So if we are not making amal, or we are finding a weakness in our amal, or we are going towards haram, nafs and shaitan are taking us towards haram, then it shows that our la ilaha is not very strong. So our illallah is also very weak. May Allah tabaraka wa ta'ala give me, give you and the entire ummah the tawfiq of amal.
1: Ameen.
0: We are living in very, very difficult times. That is why Nabi alayhi salatu wasalam gave so much of virtues for those people who will be coming in latter times, that they will make a little amal to Allah ta'ala will give them great rewards. Rewards of 50 sahaba in the times of fitna. Because there's fitnas all around. Now tonight, Saturday night, we are sitting here with the fazal of Allah ta'ala, we got saved from what is happening outside. But all a person has to do is just to take one drive down and see the number of Muslims in all the wrong places. Now with everything happening around in the world, and we shedding tears over them, and we talk about Palestine and Afghanistan and Chechnya and Kashmir and India. So much of ideas we give and so much of suggestions, especially the radio stations now. What is your view? What is your view? So everybody has got a view what we should do. There's so much of views now that there is nothing else left to view now. So this, everyone is giving views. But ask all those people who are giving views, why did you x-ray your own life? What are you doing? It's nice, there's nothing wrong. It's good that we must have a concern. We all got concern. But then, knowing what is happening and how things can change. Just look at in South Africa at present now, what is happening? We can see that it's not very peaceful and the conditions are not very pleasant. We can see that the makings are there of a revolution, of riots, of disaster. These songs are not just coming suddenly onto the air. Anti-Indian song. Why didn't it surface all this time and suddenly it comes? There's an increase in the sins, there's an increase in the masiyat, in the increase in the nafarmani of Allah tabaraka wa ta'ala. So then slowly those conditions are created. If the ummah doesn't make tawbah and istighfar quickly, then after that we end up with the same situation that other people are experiencing in other parts of the world. So when we know that is the condition, already the threats are there, and it just requires one match to light up a whole forest. One stupid person has to make one silly statement, and the fire can burn and raise we do not know how many homes. Allah Ta'ala must protect all of us. So at such a time, whichever majlis you get, which is a majlis of khair, whether it is a jamaat or whether it is madrasa or khanqa or anything, don't do comparisons. This is better, that is better. Somebody asked us, Mawlana Abrar al-Haq Sahib, Damat Barakatuhum, that what is better, tabligh or khanqa? What is better? So he said that this question is not right in the first place, because both are necessary. It is like asking what is better, what is more essential, water or food. You need both. So we need everything. We need the khanqas too, we need madrasas too, we need darul ulooms too, we need tabligh and dawat too, we need zikrullah majalis too, and we need tasneef and talif also, writings and books. We need all these things. In a car you require all the parts.

0: for the car to move, the engine requires so many different parts. If there is a war that is taking place, then I have explained many times that you need so many different people to fight and protect those borders. You will need the soldiers on foot, you will need the aeroplanes, you will need the bombs, you will need the people flying those machines, you will need the people that will be supplying the food, you will need the people that will be doing so many different kinds of service, then you can defend that border. And some people will be just sitting on the computers and working out the logistics. They won't move from their computers. They must be on the computers now. There's 1,000 people there, 10,000 people there. Now how much food is required? How much ammunition is required? How much this is required? It's only on the computers. Now if we have to tell that everybody must come out and all go away on the border, leave your place, all go away to the border, then can we defend that country? We can't. So in the same way, we'll require some people who will be muftis, they will be sitting in the libraries and just researching and giving us direction. This is halal, this is haram, this is jais, this is najais. There'll be people who will be learning Quran, Qiraat, Tajweed. There'll be people who will be coming ulama. There'll be people who will be going door to door and calling the people to the masjid. There'll be mashayikh who will be doing specialized job of purification of the soul and heart. There'll be different people, and it is all for the defense of that same deen and for the propagation of that same deen. So there is no such thing as competition here. If we only understand this, then all the ikhtilafat will end. May Allah tabaraka wa ta'ala give us proper understanding. Wa akhiru da'wana alhamdulillahi rabbil alameen. Allahumma salli ala sayyidina Muhammadin wa ala ali sayyidina Muhammadin wa barik wa sallim. اے اللہ ہمارے گناہوں کو معاف فرما. اے اللہ یقیناً ہم مجرم ہیں, گنہگار ہیں, خطاکار ہیں, ہم بدکار ہیں, ہم 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black with the commission of sins. But oh Allah, who do we take our hearts to? There is no one to forgive us besides you. اے اللہ, تیرے سوا ہمارا کوئی سہارا نہیں, تیرے سوا کوئی ہمارا نہیں. میرے اللہ, اگر تو نے نگاہ رحمت ہم سے پھیر لی تو پھر تو بتا کہ ہم گندے جائے کہاں. اے اللہ, 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Ay Allah, forgive our major sins, minor sins, sins that we committed knowingly or unknowingly, sins that we committed in the light of day or darkness of nights. Ay Allah, puri ummat ki maghfirat farma de, puri ummat ke hal par raham farma de. Ay Allah, Palestine ke musalmanon ki madad farma, Kashmir ke musalmanon ki madad farma, Chechnya, Bosnia, Hindustan, ay Allah, jahan kahin bhi musalman pareshan hai, unki pareshaniyon ko khatam farma. Ay Allah, change the adverse conditions even in this country to that of prosperity and happiness. Ay Allah, protect our iman, protect our Islam, safeguard our wealth, our property, our homes, our cars, our businesses. Ay Allah, hamare zahiri, batini, har guna ko tere fazl o karam se maaf farma de. 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
1: Some people, they think that mujahida is that you mustn't eat at all, you must fast every day, you must stand whole night in prayer. That's not mujahida. If Allah Ta'ala provides shade and the person walks in the sun, now it's 40-45 degree heat here, now it's very hot, and we got shade of that umbrellas there, now the person says, no, I'm in Madina Sharif, so I'll get extra sawab. So what he does, he goes right at the back there, walks in the sun and goes round the masjid and comes this way and enters inside here. Now he will think he made great mujahada, that he went round about in the sun and then he entered. So one person could not understand. He thought that always it must be that if you are exerting yourself, so then that is mujahada. So Hazrat Mujaddid bin Ladd rahmatullah alayhi told him, he said, "Acha paisa kijiye ki har namaz ke liye Jalalabad se wuzu karke aaya kijiye." Jalalabad is about 4-5 kilometers away from there. So he said, "Well, every namaz now what you must do, go to Jalalabad, make wuzu there and then come." He said, "Ab samajh mein baat aa gayi." He said, "Now I understand." He said, "Now I understand what you mean." So if Allah Ta'ala provides shade, then make use of the shade and shelter. But increase your shukr over that. That's it. Muhammadu wa nusalli ala rasulihi al-kareem amma ba'd. As you are aware that we are having a problem with the hall, so there is no formal program today. Abdul Wahab sahab ha wahan baith jaye upar. Yeah. No, tell me, there's another place. No, they're there. So as I said, there will be no formal program today. Whatever comes in the mind will speak. It won't be a sequence. Many of those who have heard my bayans, somewhere along the line they must have heard of my excellent English. When I was in my standard 9, we had an very, very good English teacher. So no matter how good English you write or you speak, it was not good enough for him. So the comment he made on one of my essays, that your essay is a conglomeration of disjointed facts. So that's the level of my English. So like that, there may be disjointed facts in today's program, but in Madina Sharif we are Allah Ta'ala's fazal and ihsan. It is no kamal of ours. We must never ever attribute any good that we do to ourselves. Ma aswabaka min hasanatin fa min Allah, wa ma aswabaka min sayyatin fa min nafsik. Allah Azad emphasizes on this. Ma aswabaka min hasanatin fa min Allah, wa ma aswabaka min sayyatin fa min nafsik. If a person is able to achieve in his life anything that is good, any good deed or good amal, good action he is able to undertake, then it is human nature that in the heart of the person the thought comes that it's my effort, my hard work. I made all the effort and therefore I was able to achieve this. And especially when it comes to dini activities, that in dini activities the thought comes, you see how much of gush I made, how much of talim I made, let's see what happened. See in the khanqas how much of effort we made and how much of zikrullah we made and how much of talim we made, and see because of my effort now this is what happened. My writings have gone throughout the world. My bayans, waaz, nasihat, people are accepting here, there and everywhere. Look at the amount of tahajjud that I make. Look at the amount of ishraq and chasht. And look at the amount of dini khidmat. Now that kind of thoughts come in the mind of the person. So the thoughts are not objectionable. If it's just thoughts, if it just remains at the level of thoughts, then it is not objectionable. Because we can't control our heart from thoughts. Thoughts will come. Sorry about that, but the hall we couldn't get last minute again. There's another group trying to come inside. But the others try and move inside. Ashraf, you and all our friends move into the hall there. You are all the time with me there in Durban. Make place for these brothers. Yes, come inside. MashaAllah. Sit comfortably, brother. Assalamu alaikum. Give him a chair in the corner there. Walaikum assalam. How are you? Tabiyat? Alhamdulillah. Walaikum assalam. MashaAllah. I couldn't. There was an Indonesian group just came in now. So the hall where we have always programs, I couldn't make it there. So we cancelled it, but whichever friends didn't get the message, so we're having it, inshallah, informal. So I was just explaining to them that this is an informal majlis. But in Durban, whenever we have informal majlis, then I tell them what is the meaning of informal. The meaning of informal is that inform all. Those who couldn't make it, then you inform them afterwards what was the reason for cancellation of program and then what was discussed. So inform all. So before they arrived, we were discussing two issues. One was that mujahada and is not exhausting yourself. And the example that I gave is that if Allah Ta'ala provides shade, then it is not mujahada and extra sawab that purposely you walk in the sun, whether it's in Madinah Sharif or whether it's in Makkah Sharif or whether it is anywhere else. In Makkah Sharif is extremely hot. Now the person purposely, although he can make use of the sheltered space, but he goes and sits in the sun and then he collapses after that and he says, I was making mujahada. Or from here, if you are walking and there is the shade of the umbrella, then you don't have to go right round and say that I was making mujahada. Make use of the shade. Because there are only two routes to Allah Ta'ala. This I have explained many times. That there are only two routes to Allah Ta'ala. You won't find a third one. All the others will be branches of these two routes. Either it is the road of sabr or the road of shukr. That's all. Either Allah Ta'ala will give you plenty of ni'mats, good health, plenty of wealth, good children, good home, good car, good education, everything the person has got. So now he's been tested for shukr. When he's been given plentiful of the good things of this world, then he's been tested for shukr. That how grateful is he to that Allah who has blessed him with all these ni'mats and bounties. It's not that now this person has been blessed with all these bounties, so therefore there's no test. In fact, in my opinion, that test is greater than the test of sabr. The test of ni'mats and bounties is greater than the test of sabr. Because in sabr, the person is going through some difficulties, is going through some hardship, is going through some problem. The person is very, very ill, or the person has had a bad accident, or the person's child passed away, or the person's wife or parent, somebody passed away or met up with accident, khuda na khasta. Or the person suddenly, his house got burnt, Allah must protect, or his business got burned down. The person may have been a multi-millionaire, but because of the sudden turmoil in the country, because look at what is happening in Libya, in Egypt, and in all these other parts of the world. How many of them? who at one time living in palaces, but now they even don't even have shelter above their heads. Those who were living in palaces, but they don't have shelter above their heads, many of them. So many of them were enjoying all the good things, but suddenly nothing is left. So in sabr, it is easier because that person is in difficulty, is in pain, is in some kind of problem. So at that time, the person will automatically, if he's got a little bit of aqal and intelligence and a little bit of deen and iman, then automatically it will bring him to the door of Allah Ta'ala. The person who is in severe pain, he's strapped to the hospital bed, he's got tubes running through his nose and all parts of the body. Now at that time, will that person think of committing sins? Although for that person it may be a great reward and great sawab because he's being patient and making sabr. But the fact is that at that time when the person is going through those difficulties, test and trial, at that time he's not going to think of sins. He's going to make Allah, oh Allah, give me good health, change my condition. So that sickness is an ni'mat also, it's rahmat also. Allah Ta'ala is with the person who is sick and ill. So on the one hand it is a ni'mat, but we are extremely weak, so we say, Ya Allah, don't test us with it. But what I'm explaining is this, that there are only two roads. You don't find a third route, like how we have so many side roads. We say that this is a national highway, then this is another road also goes to Johannesburg from Durban, and then if you go around Grey Town, there's another road that goes to Johannesburg, and then if you go the other way through South Coast here and there, and somehow you'll reach Johannesburg. It's not like that. There are only two. One is the road of sabr and one is the road of shukr. Now when it is shukr, then Allah Ta'ala is giving the person plentiful, good health, good wealth, good children, good everything. And sometimes he doesn't even have any sickness. The person brags about it too. I'm 60 years old, 50 years old. I haven't even seen the inside of a hospital or haven't even visited a doctor. So there's nothing wrong if Allah Ta'ala blesses the person with good health, good wealth, good children, good everything. So then he's being tested for shukr. That is the test. Now we think that that is not a test. For us, if the person has got abundance of these worldly ni'mats, then it's not a test. We say Allah Ta'ala is very happy. Therefore, even if the person is not making namaz, is not giving zakat, is in cinemas, discos, theatres, watching all the haram and engaging in adultery and fornication, but if you have to ask him, how are you? He says, Alhamdulillah, Allah Ta'ala's ni'mats upon me are unlimited. Why? Because he's not going through any pain and suffering, so he thinks that Allah Ta'ala is extremely pleased. But whereas that is a bigger test than the test of sabr. Because when the person is sick, when the person is in difficulty, the person is in pain, the person is in hardship, and at that time it automatically brings him to the door of Allah Tabaraka wa Ta'ala. So either it is the route of shukr that Allah Ta'ala gives and then tests for shukr, or it is a road of sabr where the person is sick, or there's poverty, there's some disaster, there's some difficulty, some hardship, some pain, some suffering. Now at that time the person makes sabr. That means he exercises patience. So if the difficulty comes without a person's purposely looking forward to it or deliberately falling into something that will cause him pain and injury, so then he must exercise sabr. Then he must be patient. It's not that purposely he must go looking around for difficulties and then say, I'm going to get extra sabr. If Allah Ta'ala gives ni'mat, then make use of it and increase the shukr. So like that, when it comes to khidmat of deen, khidmat of Quran and Sunnah, then there a person has to also understand the same usul and principle. It's not only in worldly matters, that in deeni matters also the person, if he's, Allah Ta'ala makes something easy for him, he must make use of it. Why must purposely go through a difficulty? Like now this program, we can have it here. Unfortunately we couldn't get the hall, otherwise the hall was more spacious. There was nice air conditioning there, and we used to always have it upstairs there in the hall. But some group came away, so we couldn't have it. So we can have it here, we can have it in the hall if it was available. But now if I tell all of you, let's go outside, because it's 45 degrees heat outside, so if you stand in the sun and I give bayan, we'll get more sawab. So that will be stupidity. It's not sawab, that's Allah Ta'ala made it easy, make use of it. So these two roads, after that all are branches. Either we are tested for sabr or we are tested for shukr. And that is exactly what the Sahaba Ikram radiallahu ta'ala majma'in went through in their lives. We are in Medina Sharif and Allah Ta'ala brings us here, so we take lessons from around us. Around us we take lessons. Just yesterday I was explaining, once again I think it was an informal majlis, and as I stated that informal means informal. So there we were discussing that most of the places around here, the battles were waged. If you look at Makkah Mukarrama, Nabi alayhi salatu wasalam and his companions went through difficulties, suffering, torture, pain. Nabi alayhi salatu wasalam was stoned in Taif. Look at the Sahaba Ikram, some of them were tied to trees and beaten up. Hazrat Bilal radiallahu ta'ala, dragged on the hot sands of Makkah Sharif, stone placed on his chest, hot stones, beaten up. So it was more like an individual suffering. Every individual that accepted Islam, they went through this type of suffering. It was strengthening their iman. But it was not like the kuffar, mushrikeen all got together and they said, now let's go with an army of few thousand people and wipe these individuals out. It wasn't like that. But when they came to Madina Tayyiba, then we get the Battle of Badr. Although it was not intended as a battle, Nabi alayhi salatu wasalam and his companions did not go with the intention of battle. But it ended up as the most decisive battle. 313 on the one side and 1,000 strong on the other side, fully armed to the teeth. Nabi alayhi salatu wasalam himself, after making all the preparation, all the whole details of the battle are there, we should read them before coming. In any case, after that Nabi alayhi salatu wasalam makes dua. And what does he say in that dua? That, oh Allah, if this small band, this small group here now has to be wiped out, then there will be nobody left in the world to take your name, to make your ibadat. Now Allah tabaraka wa ta'ala is all powerful, Allah tabaraka wa ta'ala's might, power, unlimited. So he could have created it, not only a batch, he could have created a whole nation to accept Islam. But Nabi alayhi salatu wasalam, that dua of his is showing that in what kind of situation they were. That it was as if that is the all his effort and that is the product now. And if something has to happen to them, there will be no examples left for the people to follow. So in that condition they were waging a battle. And Allah tabaraka wa ta'ala gives victory to the 330. So that is also not very far. It's only about 100 kilometers from Madina Sharif. Then if you look at the Uhud, then Uhud, I told them yesterday, I said Uhud is down the road here. Person walk straight down in one road, they reach Uhud. But we apologize, unfortunately we couldn't get the hall last minute. If you all are squeezed up in that room, there is another one room more I think somewhere. So Uhud also is just around. Now look at the sacrifices that the companions of Nabi alayhi salatu wasalam made in Uhud. Look at Nabi alayhi salatu wasalam himself. He is stoned, falls down unconscious. Nabi alayhi salatu wasalam is bleeding profusely. And look at the Sahaba radiallahu anhu majmain, how they're giving their lives for the deen of Allah tabaraka wa ta'ala. Not one of them is saying, Ya Rasulullah sallallahu alayhi wasalam, you had informed us that if you accept Islam and you become a mu'min, that Allah ta'ala's nusrat, help, everything will come. So we thought we'll have nice, comfortable life. None of them even had that kind of a thought. They knew that if you accepted Islam, then it's sacrifice, it's mujahada. And it's sometimes you have to even give your life. But at the same time, they knew that if you stay firm and steadfast, then Allah Ta'ala's help will come. there was a little error of judgment, that's all. Nabi alayhi salatu wasalam had stationed those 50 on the mountain and said, don't come down, whether we win, lose, anything happens, you don't come down. But there was a slight difference of opinion and only 12 were left there, and as Khalid ibn Walid radiallahu ta'ala anhu then attacked them from the rear. But what I am getting across to you is that Uhud also is just around here, near Madinah Sharif. Then if you look at Khandaq, the trench where Nabi alayhi salatu wasalam himself participated in the digging of the trench with his companions, as Salman Farsi radiallahu ta'ala anhu had mentioned about warfare, that how they used to defend themselves in, because he was Persian. It was Persian Empire at that time, was like our America or some superpower. So he said, there we dig a trench around so that the enemies cannot cross. Now this was something that was totally alien to the Muslims at that time. It was a foreign thing. It was coming from as a Salman radiallahu anh, but something that those people engaged in that were not believers in Allah Ta'ala. But in defense they used that trench. So Nabi alayhi salatu wasalam did not say that because it is not from Arabia, therefore you mustn't accept it. He didn't say because it's not from Arabia, so therefore you must not use this means of defense. Showing that if anything is from east or west, north or south, and even if it is from the skies or deep down the earth, whatever it may be, maybe as believers, what a beautiful deen Allah Ta'ala has given to us, that we make use if it's technology, as long as it is not for immoral purposes, it does not bring into one's life obscenity, shamelessness, behayai, the person does not abuse that technology, then it's permissible. So Nabi alayhi salatu wasalam made use of that, what we will call technology, defense technology, that the trench was being dug. And then there's a whole history, we can't go into that now. But in that digging, it was that the time when Nabi alayhi salatu wasalam, that Sahabi tied one stone on his stomach and said, Ya Rasulullah sallallahu alayhi wasalam, due to hunger, I have to even tie one stone on my stomach. Nabi alayhi salatu wasalam picks up his kurta and says, I've got two stones on my stomach. Now, could Allah Ta'ala not have sent the dastarkhans for him from the heavens? Afterwards, the karama, the mu'jiza we saw, that how that little food, how it sufficed for so many people. Now, that is a different aspect. But first, there was that hunger, there was that poverty, there was that starvation. In that difficult time they were digging. So we can see that was the root of sabr, that it was a test of sabr at that time. So either is the root of shukr or is the root of sabr. The Sahaba radiallahu anhu majmain go through all that. Then if you take that, after that, when they went to Hudaybiyah and they came back from there. Now, Rasulullah sallallahu alayhi wa sallam, whose du'as could have been more maqbool than the du'as of Nabi alayhi salatu wa sallam? And Allah Ta'ala, who sent the angels down, according to one ayat, there were 3,000 and 5,000. Now those angels that Allah Ta'ala sent down in Badr. Now could Allah Ta'ala not have sent the same angels in Uhud, the same angels in Khandaq, the same angels in when they went to Hudaybiyah? Allah Ta'ala would have sent those angels and wiped out all these people. As Jibreel alayhi salatu wasalam, when he was asked about his speed, then he said he was there on Arsh. He was right by the throne of Allah Tabaraka wa Ta'ala, or Sidratul Muntaha, wherever it was. And he gets the order that Yusuf alayhi salatu wasalam is being thrown in the well by his brothers. Now where is he and where Yusuf alayhi salatu wasalam is being thrown in the well? So he is told to cushion Hazrat Yusuf alayhi salatu wasalam's fall on his wings. Now he is there, but within a few seconds only from there is down there. Sodom and Gomorrah, everybody knows, this is another scourge in our society. We are dealing with such cases that it shocks us beyond imagination. Just yesterday I was replying to the email where the woman is writing that I wasted my 6 years of life, or 7 years, or I don't know how many years she's talking about. And she says another five of that, or so many women that I know of that are suffering this kind of difficulty. They are getting married and those people are gays in the Muslim community. And the parents are sometimes aware of it, but they are hiding these facts. And because we only many, I'm talking clearly and openly. they're hiding these facts and they're getting them married. Say, no, you must get married. Everything will come right. Now after they say, I thought I was marrying a Prince Charming, but he turned out to be Princess. Inna lillah. So what did Hazrat Jibreel alayhi salatu wasalam do to those people on the hukam of Allah Ta'ala? Sodom and Gomorrah was turned upside down, even up till now, the Dead Sea. Those people who go there, Allah Ta'ala's azab came. And if azab came such that after having even toppled them, taken the, lifted them up to the skies and then turned them upside down, and they came crashing onto the ground, so nothing would have been left, they would have been crushed. But Allah Ta'ala after that again rained stones on them to show His anger on such kind of despicable action. So could not Allah Ta'ala have sent that angel to destroy these people? Taif, was He not told that if you say we can crush these people between the mountains? But it was to show that this deen of Allah Ta'ala, it spreads, or it was going to spread. But sacrifices had to be made. It's not like our times, we have good food, eat nicely, drink nicely, stay comfortably, and then after that we expect Islam will spread all over the world. Similarly, but because of our weakness, Allah Ta'ala created means of communication that have become easy. And with, in our times, if the person with his eating, drinking, comfort, if he does some khidmat, then Allah Ta'ala will give him those rewards. So the two routes that I was talking about. So we are brought to Medina Sharif so that we may look at all these things around us. It's not just tourism business, a beautiful masjid, beautiful mountain, beautiful this, beautiful that. Everything is beautiful here. Everything is beautiful. Everything is serene. Everything is full of fragrance here. There's nothing but noor in the whole of Medina Sharif. There's nothing but noor. I was saying to the friends, and I don't know how many times I must have said that. I said that it is our yaqeen. It is our yaqeen, because there are many of friends here who first time they're listening to me here. That it is our yaqeen, 100% yaqeen, that whatever Nabi alayhi salatu wasalam says is the truth and nothing but the truth. If somebody says that this building where it is standing, one time there was a mountain here, but now there is no mountain here, we can believe it. Could have been mountains. How many mountains here? Nothing left. They made highways, roadways and canals and everything else. How many places there was water, it has dried up, finished. So we can believe all those things. But if anybody says that Nabi alayhi salatu wasalam, what he said, what he predicted, it did not come true, or it will not come true, because certain predictions are still to come ahead, then that we will never believe. Because whatever he said is the truth, and it will always be the truth. So Nabi alayhi salatu wasalam, He has informed us that Inna Lillahi Malaikatan, Allah Ta'ala has got angels that roam about in the earth, and they convey the salam to me wherever. The gist and meaning of that Hadith Sharif is wherever a person reads Salat, Salam, Durood Sharif, then the angels bring it and convey it. And when you read it at the Roza Mubarak, then he listens to it personally. And he responds to it personally. Now we can't understand about this response and about listening. We say 1 million people standing there in the masjid and saying As-salatu wa-salamu alayka ya Rasulullah sallallahu alayhi wa sallam. How can he be responding to everybody one time and listening to everybody one time? So because of this aqal ke andhe, as we call them, Allah Ta'ala made it such that He gave us computer knowledge. Allah Ta'ala gave man computer knowledge. First He created a chip in the head of the person to make a chip. First Allah Ta'ala made a chip in the head of the person so that he may make one chip to record pieces of information. If he didn't have that chip in his head, then he would have been in the asylum. That famous incident about that Governor General of Pakistan in those days, yeah, when the new asylum was built. So the Governor General of Pakistan, he went with his team to go and inspect the asylum, the facilities and everything else. How is it? When he went inside there, there were a few mad people talking. So when they saw him coming, they said, Dekho, ek aur aa gaya. One more like us came inside. So the Governor General said that, don't you know who I am? Main Pakistan ka Governor General hoon. لیاقت علی اسٹائل. سو سے میں پاکستان کا گورنر جنرل ہوں. سو دوز پیپل دے سیڈ دیٹس واٹ وی آر سیئنگ, بیکاز وی ٹو وین وی آؤٹ سائڈ وی ٹو سی وی آر گورنر جنرل, سو دے پٹ 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recorded message. Don't they hear a recorded message? Same time, as soon as you say, now I've sent a message from here, you send from there, you send from there, you send from there, and you're getting a response, recorded message. Now if man can make such a kind of chip, where the same second, it can handle billions of telephone calls. Billions of telephone calls can be handled as the technology develops. And same time you get a response, same time. So if Allah Ta'ala makes Nabi alayhi salatu wasalam hear the salam of everyone that's standing there, the thousands of people or millions of people, and same time he gives a response, wa alaykum as-salam, then what is difficult to understand? So we believe that the angels are bringing salat and salam from all over the world. I was explaining, yes, Allah brought me onto track again, about the Noor, that from all over the angels are coming. Now when they are coming, so they are coming from all sides. The earth is rotating. So everywhere in the world, there are different times. Some way it's Fajr time. Like now if we look at our watch, then some way it's Isha time, some way it's Maghrib time. Then we say South Africa is 1 hour behind time, and somebody is couple hours ahead of time. But the fact is there are different times. And no second in the world goes by without somebody reading Salat and Salam. Then there are people who are reading Durood Sharif thousands of times. It is their habit to read Durood Sharif so many times. Then Ashhadu Anna Muhammadar Rasulullah, and how many places in the world? At-Tahiyyat, we are reading. As-Salamu Alaika Ayyuhan Nabi. And everywhere. So the angels are just coming in, coming in, coming in. So like how we have our flights, we say British Airways, Emirates Airlines, South African Airways, and China Airways, and all kinds of airways. So in the same way, now these angels that are coming in, they are coming in from different parts, America, England, Europe, Africa, Asia, everywhere they come in. So when they're coming, now they're coming from this side, this side, this side, that side. So the whole of Madina Sharif where we are now, we are under the wings of angels. Right through, if you imagine these umbrellas outside, here and there, there is an opening and a gap, and when the sun shines, still strikes the heads of people. But with the angels' wings that are spread over us in Madina Sharif, there is absolutely not an inch of space where we can say that there is no shade of the wing of the angel that we are under in. Millions of them from all around are coming. So what kind of air covering that must be? They say they give air cover. When there's battle, then they say they're giving air cover. So Allah Ta'ala has given in Madina Sharif to us an air cover of angels. We are under the wings of the angels right through. We must use our imagination. It was not for fantasizing about women and all about haram. This imagination which we use for haram fantasization and what it is leading to, we all know the corruption that is causing. People are losing their health and they're losing their wealth and losing everything. So that we must use that imagination that the angels are spread all over and they're coming to the Rosa Mubarak of Nabi alayhi salatu wasalam. So the noor of all those millions of angels that are above us. Then I always say that if you look at the masjid itself, besides the masjid, the Jabal Noor, we call it Jabal Noor. This Jabal-e-Ohad. Now we say that this is a mountain of, which is full of noor. Nabi alayhi salatu wasalam stood on that mountain. And it is said it's a mountain which loves us and we love this mountain. Jawalun yuhibbuna wa nuhibbuhu. And there are so many other virtues. So the mountains, look at the range from this end to that end is your mountains of Ohad. The sand of Medina, look at the virtues that Nabi alayhi salatu wasalam has mentioned about the sand of Medina Sharif, that how it is shifa, what kind of shifa it is in the sand of Medina. So it shows the sand of Medina also there is nur. So above we got nur, sand we got nur, mountains of nur. Then one time we were getting ready to go to the mountain. We stood outside there and waited. That driver of the bus, while he was coming, they stopped him somewhere. They didn't allow him to come into that circle. So it became delayed, and those who were with us, about 15-20 of 50 the whole bus, so we waited and they got tired. So I said, one thing, I'm very happy that I don't do any commission business and no agency business, otherwise you all would have sworn me now. But what kind of agent this? He told us, we'll get your bus this time and never arrive. So everybody knows, all who are here, they know that I tell everyone that you eat what you want, stay where you want, book through any airline that you wish to. My programs are here and there. That's all. Alhamdulillah. So now I had nothing to really worry about. I said, the bus, we tried to get it on time, but if it didn't come, it didn't come, what you must do? But in any case, I said, we were going to go to the mountain. So now let's go to the fountain. Because everybody got wuzu. So I said, we were supposed to go to the mountain. And how did that mountain get its virtue? That mountain got its virtue because of the fountain, Rasulullah sallallahu alaihi wasallam. So we turned around and went into the Haram Sharif. And when we went there, it was the most enjoyable salat and salam that we presented. So the mountains are full of nur. Then we go into the Haram Sharif. The whole masjid itself is nur. But in any case, the masjid of Nabi alayhi salatu wasalam, can we just even imagine that, what kind of days those must have been, that Nabi alayhi salatu wasalam is amongst the congregation. Not people like us. Nabi alayhi salatu wasalam, upon whom the Quran Sharif is being revealed, who is Sayyidul Anbiya wal Mursaleen, Jameelo me Ajmal, Sharifo me Ashraf, Kamilo me Akmal, Tajdare Medina, Ahmad Mustafa, Muhammad Mustafa sallallahu alayhi wasallam is in the congregation. And who is the congregation also? Congregation is not people like us with all kinds of sins and weaknesses and shortcomings in our lives. The congregation was not one who was obedient to nafs and shaitan. The congregation was not one of people who were deliberately indulging in all kinds of sins and vices. Nothing. Absolutely pure hearts. And who gives that certificate to them? Our schools, our madrasas, our colleges and universities give certificate to us. But there that certificate is given by Allah Tabaraka wa Ta'ala himself, radiyallahu anhum wa radu an, that this band around Nabi alayhi salatu wasalam, they pleased with Allah Ta'ala, Allah Ta'ala pleased with them, finish. Nobody could even imagine that kind of a certificate. In the plains of Arafat, Nabi alayhi salatu wasalam took 124,000 odd people. I still say it's mind-boggling. We can't understand what kind of iman, yaqeen the sahaba had. 124,000. And Nabi alayhi salatu wasalam says that if anybody here in this congregation has broken his family ties, then he must leave this congregation. And everyone knew that if anyone speaks lie, then Jibreel alayhi salatu wasalam would have come and informed Nabi alayhi salatu wasalam that in this congregation there are so many others that are ducking and dodging and they're putting their head down, but they also have broken family ties. He would have been informed. But only one person gets up. Abdullah bin Abi Awfa reports this hadith. So only one person gets up. And he goes and he comes back after some time. When he comes back after some time, Nabi alayhi salatu wasalam asks him that, where did you go? He said, I was not in talking terms with my aunt. So I went, I asked her for maaf. I told her what had happened. She made me maaf. I hugged her. She made me maaf. I made her maaf. And then I came back. I'm just explaining. So then he said, you have done a wonderful thing. Because Allah Ta'ala's rahmat is held back when there are people not who have broken family ties. And we were going to make dua. So Allah Ta'ala's rahmat would have been held back if in our congregation there were such people. Now look at that kind of congregation. There's only one person. If we have to speak on a Jummah day or Eid day, even if it's an Eid day, and say, by it, be very, very honest and truthful and praise your hands, then hardly 10 or 20% will be there who may not have broken family ties. Family ties does not mean that you go to the person's house every day or you go and eat and drink with a family member every day. It doesn't mean that. It means that breaking of ties means no talking terms. The person doesn't make salam to him. The person wants to cause him harm or is making ghibat of that person. One is there's some dispute. So that dispute must resolve it. Money dispute or any dispute. But we're talking about breaking of family ties because of worldly reasons. Not for dini reason, for worldly reason. So that's a kind of congregation was in front of Nabi alayhi salatu wasalam. And then amongst them Khulafa'i Rashideen. Amongst that congregation that was in the masjid of Nabi alayhi salatu wasalam was the Khulafa'i Rashideen. Each one of whom himself was of a height and a level that is beyond our imagination. Hazrat Abu Bakr Siddiq radiallahu ta'ala anhu himself, just one person in that congregation, all the doors of Jannat will say, enter me, enter me, enter me, enter me. Hazrat Umar radiallahu ta'ala anhu says that take all my nekis away and blessings away, give me only one of yours the night that you are taking me up on that Jabal al-Sur, so that when you carried me on the shoulder, when you carried Nabi alayhi salatu wasalam on your shoulder, give me that neki. That's all, one neki. Now Hazrat Umar radiallahu anhu, whose whole life was neki and blessings, now he's telling to Hazrat Abu Bakr radiallahu anhu that give me that one and you can take all mine. And Hazrat Abu Bakr radiallahu ta'ala anhu, I said, this masjid that we are making our namaz in, what kind of investment he must have made. That land, the purchase price which was paid, now every, from that time up till now, billions and billions of Muslims came and went, or millions came and went. Look at the amount of salat that was made. Look at the amount of durood and salam that was made. Look at the amount of khatams of the Quran Sharif. Look at the amount of zikrullah. Look at the amount of tahajjud, ishraq, chash, tawabin. Look at the amount of tarawih salat. And all the iqama and the takbir and the azans. All that in that masjid, the sawab is also going to him. What kind of investment that was made? Besides with the person reading getting sawab, it's also going to him, because that is what we learn from the hadith. That is the real kind of investment, where you get the sawab recurring, it carries on and on and on. I mentioned this, but sometimes new people may not have heard it. And it's a true thing that one friend of mine, he says that my brother is telling me I must make an investment. But the truth is that I don't even have money now. But he's saying, no, this is a very good opportunity, this some stocks or something must have been. But if I have to do that, I'll have to borrow money. As it is, I'm in debts. Doesn't mean if the opportunity has arisen, so now you must make investment. You must have the money, then you make investment. So I knew his brother well too. So I phoned him up, I said, Assalamu alaikum, how are you? I said, Alhamdulillah. I said, well, your brother doesn't at present have enough money to make a good investment in a vest. At present, he doesn't even have the money to invest in a good vest. So he is going to make investment in those kind of stocks. So he laughed it out and said, Assalamu alaikum. At present, he doesn't have enough money to invest in a good vest. So that is what we talk about, Mustafa. I was telling you about the congregation around Nabi alayhi salatu wasalam. What kind of a congregation? Honestly, when I sit there sometimes, so Nabi alayhi salatu wasalam, now we are talking about the nur, the mimbar full of nur, the mihrab full of nur, everything full of nur. Nabi alayhi salatu wasalam's mihrab, look at the queue that is there, everybody wants to make salat. Nabi alayhi salatu wasalam, mimbar and mihrab full of nur. Then Riyazul Jannah, ma bayna bayti wa mimbari rawzatum min Riyazul Jannah, between my home and mimbar, garden from the gardens of paradise. The same thing will be turned upside down in paradise. Some say it has come from there. Now when we are entering there, we say, oh Allah, with your fazl and your kindness, without any reckoning, you allowed us to enter this Jannat on the day of Qiyamah. My beloved Allah, just as now in this world you allowed us to enter this Jannat without reckoning, and we are so close to Nabi Pak sallallahu alayhi wa sallam, in the same way on the day of Qiyamah also enters into the Jannat without reckoning. For if we have to answer for our doings, my Allah, we will fail. Then we will fall into Jahannam. But if you did not question us here, don't question us there too. We make dua. and try and put things right. That is Tawbah. When we come here, we must make Tawbah. We say sincere Tawbah. Then what is that sincere Tawbah? Not that we made namaz and Tawbah, Tawbah, my Allah, and we gone. The rights of people that we may have trampled upon before leaving home, if we are owing people monies, then we must make sure that now that we have come here and making Tawbah, then we must phone those people, or when we go back, try and make efforts to pay back or ask for extension of time or do something. In the same way, inheritance. How many sisters haven't received inheritance? I said, no, my sister is very large-hearted. She made it maaf. I said, give her the two properties first and then see if she makes it maaf. But if you're going to ask her like that, sister, you are married now, and mashallah, your husband is very rich too, and he's got a palace. What do you need money now? So you don't mind if I keep these two houses? So then what is she going to say? She'll say, no, no, no, I'm going to keep it. I don't want to fight with my brother. But in reality, is she giving it with heart, with a willing heart? So how many sisters, how many children, how many mothers haven't received their inheritance? So if we made those kind of mistakes and we came away here, so now we make dua, Ya Allah, make me maaf for that sin. But when I go back now, I'll make sure that I pay back to whomsoever, whatever is due. I mentioned to one brother one time, I said, pay back here if you want to save your back there. Pay back here if you want to save your back there. If you want to save our backs from Jahannam, then pay back here. So that congregation was like that. So now my bayna bayti ma mimbari rawzatum min riyadil jannah. It is a garden from the gardens of paradise. So now if a person is entering Riyazul Jannah, then he's imagining Nabi alayhi salatu wasalam, that his door opened into his masjid there. There was a curtain there, and it opened into the masjid. So after the azan, they're waiting for Nabi alayhi salatu wasalam. I imagine the whole congregation there, they're waiting for the moon, the full moon, to emerge from that door. Or they're waiting for the full, for the bright shining sun, as Hazrat Abu Huraira radiallahu anhu said. Here we wait for our Imam Sahib to come. And there they're waiting for Nabi Pak sallallahu alaihi wasallam to emerge. And as soon as he comes in, Allahu Akbar, Allahu Akbar, we just started. And now who's going to make Allahu Akbar? Not one of our Imams, or not one of the Imams that's there now. It's going to be Rasul Pak sallallahu alaihi wasallam, the one on whom the Quran Sharif was being revealed. If we have to make our door, we'll make it with some other student, or with some other Mawlana Sahib, or some Qari Sahib, or Hafiz Sahib. And Nabi alayhi salatu wasalam, he makes his door with Jibreel alayhi salatu wasalam. And when Nabi alayhi salatu wasalam is reading the Quran Sharif, when he is reading the Quran Sharif in the salat, who would have desired that he must stop reading? That is why we can't understand when we say Nabi alayhi salatu wasalam, he read Surah Hujurat sometimes in the Fajr Salat. We must try Surah Hujurat, the whole Hujurat, in the Fajr Salat, and see next day if you have anybody in the congregation. Because our condition is this, that if the Imam Sahib reads long surahs Fajr time, then we'll try to come towards the end of it to join the ruku. And one day if he made a little bit short ruku, short rakat, then we'll say, Imam Sahib read very short today. You see, he read very short. So if we came late, then he read very short. And if we came too early, then he read very long. So it's a no-win situation for the Imam. In one masjid, the Imam Sahib used to read first 4-5 rukus, and then he may go into ruku. 4-5 rukus of the Quran Sharif in Taraweeh, and then he goes into ruku. Instead of reading 1-1 or 2-2, he reads 4-5-6, and some of them go hold half a para, and then they make the ruku, and then they go speed up and finish up the balance of the rakat in few minutes. So this Imam Sahib used to read long. Now what people used to do in the back, they all sit and wait. When he's just about to go into the ruku, they make Allahu Akbar, Allahu Akbar. Then somebody told the Imam Sahib, "Bhai, yeah, you know what is happening? You are reading so long in the first rakat." So the people are sitting and waiting, and then they go into the ruku. So he said, "I'll fix them up." So the next day, now they're all waiting that when he's going to go into ruku, then they'll join him. So he made Allahu Akbar, he read three ayats and Allahu Akbar. He read Allahu Akbar, he read 3-4 ayats and he went into ruku. So now all those who were sitting had to get up and go into ruku. Then in the second rakat, he pulled 8 rakats.

then will any Qari Sahib of our time be able to match that qiraat? Would anybody have been listening to any other Qari Sahib if tape recordings of Nabi alayhi salatu wasalam's qiraat was available? So somebody asked me that, why didn't they have that time? Why Allah Ta'ala did not make such kind of an arrangement? We could have been listening to the Quran Sharif. I said, if only Allah Ta'ala had made that kind of arrangement, then all our Qurra and Huffaz and everybody else who are reading beautiful and in different tones and different riwayat and everything else, nobody would have even bothered about listening to anything like that. Everybody's qaz would have had only one qira. And Allah Ta'ala desired that all, every around the world, the different qiraats must become in vogue. There's so much of hikmat in it. But at the same time, what I'm saying is that would anybody have said that, no, we are tired of listening to Nabi alayhi salatu wasalam? So the mimbar are full of nur, the mihrab full of nur, the riyazul jannah full of nur. When you're standing at the Rosa Mubarak, the nurun ala nur, Nabi alayhi salatu wasalam himself. We talk about x-rays. We are x-rayed when we are standing there. We are x-rayed. Therefore, all our mashayikh, akawir, ulama, they say that before you go there, first make a lot of tawbah, istighfar, wash the heart, purify the heart to some extent before you go there. Don't lose hope, because we are sinful ones. Ghalib said, tum kis muh se kaaba jaoge, ghalib sharm tumko magar nahi aati. Oh Ghalib, with what face are you going to go to the Kaaba Sharif? Don't you feel ashamed? In other words, don't you feel ashamed of the sins? Of course, it was not, it was poetry. But it is for us, that don't you feel ashamed? That each one knows where his feet walked. Each one knows what his eyes has seen. Each one knows what his head has thought. Each one knows what his hands have touched. Which person does require evidence for himself? Do we require evidence? That if a person is asked, or the person with regards to his sins, he says, no, first you must bring evidence that I committed this sin. Yes, if it is for proof against somebody, he may do that. But against himself, he doesn't require evidence. He's a witness himself. So each one knows what he has done. So he said, tum kis muh se kaaba jaoge, ghalib sharm tumko magar nahi aati. So Shah Muhammad Ahmad Sahib Rahmatullah Alayhi said that if you have to take this poetry, then the people will lose hope in Allah Ta'ala's mercy. Then which person will be so pure and clean that he will go to Kaaba Sharif in that state? Then everybody will say that it's not for me, I can't go Kaaba Sharif because I'm a very sinful one. So he said, I've turned it around. Main isi muh se Kaaba jaunga, sharm ko khaak mein milaunga. Main isi muh se Kaaba jaunga, sharm ko khaak mein milaunga. 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

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actions. I have come here to present to you my ocean of sins. But oh Allah, you have given man the technology that with one piece of dynamite stick they blow up huge mountains. So my Allah, blow away the mountains of my sin with your dynamite of maghfirat. And oh Allah, no matter how dirty a person may be, his body is dirty, his clothes are dirty, full of filth, urine, stool and blood. But if he dives into the ocean, then the waters of the ocean make him clean and park. And the waters of the ocean still remain clean and park in spite of washing billions of people. Nobody has said the waters of the ocean become dirty. Then Ya Allah, the ocean of your maghfirat is such that just one drop from that ocean is sufficient to wash away the sins of mankind. Then what is it difficult for you to wash away my sins? But I will return, pledging here that I will not return to those sins again. Pledge that I won't return. Then again, if it snaps, don't deliberately commit sin. But if it snaps, then join that cord again.

0: join that court again. Thousands of times people must have heard different bayans of mine. How many times have I repeated? Jo nakam hota rahe umr bhar bhi baharhal koshish to aashik na chode. Before that he says, ye kushti to hai unse umr bhar ki, kabhi tu daba le, kabhi wo daba le. Jo nakam hota rahe umr bhar bhi baharhal koshish to aashik na chode. Ye rishta muhabbat ka qaim hi rakhe, ye rishta muhabbat ka qaim hi rakhe, jo so baar toote to so baar jode. He said this wrestling match between one's soul and nafs and shaitan will continue. Sometimes the person will overpower nafs and shaitan, and sometimes shaitan and nafs will overpower him. That will carry on. But he says, jo nakam hota rahe umr bhar bhi, that even if for a lifetime you keep on failing, then don't lose hope in that very, very merciful, forgiving Allah. La taqanatu min rahmatillah. Don't lose hope, Allah Ta'ala says. Don't despair of the mercy of Allah Ta'ala. Jo nakam hota rahe umr bhar bhi, bahar ala koshish to aashik na chode. We are ashiks and lovers of Allah and His Nabi alayhi salatu wasalam, must not give up that effort. Just so bar toote to so bar jode. If this cord snaps 100 times, then don't be complacent and say, now what? How long am I going to keep on making tawbah? How long am I going to keep on making an effort? Give it up, finish, relax. How can an ashik say that now I'm not worried? If my beloved is unhappy with me, then nothing. Every day we get letters, my beloved is unhappy. Sometimes those beloveds are illicit beloveds too, but they say unhappy. What must I do? I will conclude today's majlis. That one person asked, he was disputing with one young friend of his, and just then one Allahwala passed by, an elderly person. So he asked, yes, young friends, what are you all arguing about? What are you quarreling about? What are you discussing? So he said, no, we want to know, like, who is, on whom does Allah Ta'ala have His gaze more? The one who was born like a wali, and he grew up as a waliullah, and he didn't have any sins, nothing, because he had that kind of environment, he must have had that kind of upbringing, he had that kind of teaching and education, so he grew up pious, righteous, and there was nothing really that he had to do much effort, but he was pious. So Allah Ta'ala has more gaze on him, or he has more gaze on the person who committed some sin, made a mistake in his life, but now he's turning around and now he's making tawbah and istighfar, and he says, I don't want to remain in that sin anymore. So will Allah Ta'ala have more on him, mercy? So this old man said, it's Allah Ta'ala. He said, I don't know about all that, I'm not so learned, but I weave cloth. He says, I weave cloth. And what I know, that thread which goes through easily, it doesn't snap, then I don't worry very much about that thread. I know it went through. But the one which snaps and I put a knot there, I keep my gaze on that this knot must go through. He says, that is the condition of the sinful one, that his cord has snapped, but now he's tying the knot with tawbah and istighfar and repentance and remorse and regret. So I keep my... I'm sure Allah Ta'ala has His gaze more on that banda of His. That look at this banda of mine, he was derailed. Shaitan and nafs had taken him, they had hijacked him. But now he came back on track and he wants my love and muhabbat again in his heart. And he's bowing down before me and he's shedding tears of repentance and regret and remorse. So Allah Tabaraka wa Ta'ala also takes him as if in his arms. And say, my banda, don't worry. 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My beloved Allah, my Rahim Allah, Kareem Allah, most forgiving Allah, most compassionate, most loving, most caring Allah, most beneficent, most merciful Allah. You brought us to Madina Sharif. We were not deserving of coming here. We know, my beloved Allah, what we have done in our lives. My beloved Allah, you brought us with your fazal, with your kindness, with your ihsan. We could not have come here on the strength of our wealth, on the strength of our qualifications and degrees. My beloved Allah, we could not have come here on our own accord. It is an invitation from you. It is an acceptance, my beloved Allah, from Nabi Pak sallallahu alayhi wa sallam. You bring here so that you may give us forgiveness of our sins. Ey Rabbi Kareem, you bring us here so that we may take lessons from the history of Madina Tayyiba. You bring us here with your fazal, with your kindness and ihsan, so that we may learn of the sacrifices that Nabi Pak sallallahu alayhi wa sallam and his companions made, so that Islam and Iman may reach us. If it had not been for Nabi alayhi salatu wa salam's coming, my beloved Allah, we do not know which church we too would have been ringing bells. We don't know before which idols we would have been folding our hands. Rabbi Kareem, in the world today, presidents of countries, prime ministers, cabinet ministers, intellectuals, so-called, how many of them, my Allah, great, great scientists, but they haven't been blessed with Iman and Islam. They are bowing down before idols. They are ringing bells in churches. So it is only your ihsan and your fazal that through Nabi alayhi salatu wa salam being rahmatul lil alameen, you blessed us, my beloved Allah, with Iman and Islam. You brought us to Madina Tayyibah, where thousands of verses of the Quran Sharif were revealed. When Nabi alayhi salatu wa salam made hijrat to Rabbi Kareem, battle of Badr, battle of Uhud, battle of Khandaq. Nabi alayhi salatu wa salam is stoned in Uhud, he falls down unconscious. His teeth are shattered. He bleeds profusely. How the angels must have wept, ay Allah, for the sake of deen and Islam, and to give us some consolation and solace. Ay Rabbi Kareem, that if we have to go through some difficulty and hardship, then we look at the hardships of Nabi alayhi salatu wa salam. How much of sacrifices he made. He was unconcerned, my beloved Allah, of what kind of difficulties and hardships he was facing. His only concern was that everyone in the world must accept Islam and Iman and go into Jannat. How much he loved us, my Allah. You brought us to Madina Tayyibah so that we may take lessons. Ya Rabbi Kareem, every inch of space here is full of noor. Mere Mawla, aaj hamari maghfirat kar de. We are so close to Nabi Pak sallallahu alayhi wa sallam. Ya Rabbi Kareem, his masjid is a few meters away from where we are having this majlis and program. Ya Rabbi Kareem, let us do those deeds and actions which make Nabi alayhi salatu wasalam pleased with us. Let us not do anything here that causes him any offense and any hurt. The heart of Nabi alayhi salatu wasalam is very, very sensitive, my Allah. Ya Rabbi Kareem, when the cell phones go off with musical tones in the masjid of Nabi alayhi salatu wasalam, near the Rosa Mubarak in Riyadhul Jannah, in Salat, Ay Rabbi Kareem, what kind of hurt it must be causing Nabi alayhi salatu wasalam. Give us hidayat, my beloved Allah. Change the condition of our hearts. You dearly love forgiveness of the sins of the sinners who turn towards you with repentance. Ay Rabbi Kareem, you dearly love those who turn towards you with repentance. Ay Rabbi Kareem, forgive our major sins and minor sins. Sins that we committed knowingly or unknowingly, in the light of day or darkness of nights. Forgive the sins of our eyes, of our ears, our tongues, our hands and feet, our heart and mind. Ay Rabbi Kareem, make us yours and become ours. Agar ek tu nahi mera, to koi shay nahi meri. 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Oh my beloved Allah, agar che pur khata hai, par kaha jaye tera banda. Ay Rabbi Kareem, agar che pur khata hai, par kaha jaye tera banda.
1: tere dar par tera banda ba ummeede karam aaya. Where do we go, my Allah? Where do we go? There is no other door for us that we can tap. We have extended our begging bowls before you. We have extended them in Madinah Tayyiba. Ay Rabbi Kareem, humari maghfirat kar de. Forgive our wives, our children, our brothers and sisters, family members, ummat of Nabi Paak sallallahu alayhi wa sallam. Ay Rabbi Kareem, remove the difficulties, the hardship, the pain and suffering of mankind around the globe. Bless everyone with hidayat. Make everyone worthy of entry into Jannah. Ay Rabbi Kareem, especially the ummat of Nabi Paak sallallahu alayhi wa sallam. Remove the difficulties, the hardship, the pain and the suffering in Palestine, in Chechnya, Bosnia, Afghanistan, Iraq, Sudan, Somalia, all around the world, my beloved Allah. Unki takleef, pareshani, gham ko dur karte. Unite the hearts of the ummat of Nabi alayhi salatu wa salam. Make the ummat into one body and one soul. We have created such divisions that, ay mere Allah, Nabi alayhi salatu wa salam, how much of pain it must be causing him. We are the cause of the destruction of the ummah. Ya Rabbi Kareem, bless us all with good health. Those who are sick and ailing, give them shifa. In our families, in our homes, for those who are in clinics, in hospitals, wherever they may be. Ya Rabbi Kareem, whoever is sick and ailing, give them shifa. Shifa is in your hands. We know that sometimes sicknesses can be a rahmat and a blessing. But Allah, we are extremely weak servants of yours. Don't test us, my Allah. Don't test us. Give everyone shifa, spiritual and physical. Clean and purify our hearts of malice, greed, pride, arrogance, envy and jealousy. Fill our hearts with your muhabbat and the love of Nabi Paak sallallahu alayhi wa sallam. Distance us from nafs and shaitan. Bless us with the best of dunya and the best of akhirah. Don't deprive us of the good things of this world and the good things of the akhirah. Ay Rabbi Kareem, you dearly love forgiveness of the sins of the sinners. Ab teri taraf rujoo karte hain. 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Except all the works of deed that are taking place. 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Ay Rabbi Kareem, Safa and Sa'i in Madina Tayyiba, wa salat and salam, wa durud sharif, wa zikr, wa tilawat, our charities. Ay Rabbi Kareem, sab qubool farma, sab qubool farma. 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We are not worthy of acceptance, my Allah. Our deeds are not worthy of acceptance. But don't look at our weakness. Look at your shan of being Ay Rabbi Kareem, ghafoorul raheem, sattarul uyub, ghafarul zulub. Ay Rabbi Kareem, look at your shan of being kareem. Nabi Paak sallallahu alayhi wa sallam, all his life he made duas for us. Ay Rabbi Kareem, with all the hardships, difficulties that he suffered, he was stoned in Taif. His shoes became filled with his Mubarak blood. He was intestines of animals placed on his back in the Haram Sharif, where we make tawaf with such ease and comfort and namaz with such ease and comfort. He was beaten up by Allah. In Uhud, he is stoned, he falls down unconscious. His teeth are shattered. The pins of the helmet penetrate his jaws. He bleeds profusely. He stands whole night in prayer. His feet swell. But his only concern was Ummati, Ummati. Today when he is informed that the Ummat for whom you cried so much, the Ummat in discos, cinemas, theatres, gambling, death, adultery, fornication. Ay Rabbi Kareem, let us not be the cause of the pain and suffering of my beloved Nabi sallallahu alayhi wa sallam. Bless us with all the goodness that he begged for the Ummat. Bless us and the entire Ummat with that goodness. And from all the mischief, corruption and fitnas that he asked for protection, protect us, our wives and children, brothers and sisters, parents, family members. Ummat of Nabi Paak sallallahu alayhi wa sallam. Ay Rabbi Kareem, we have come here.
0: We have raised our hands before you. So many have requested to make dua for them for different needs. Ay Rabbi Kareem, we are making dua. Whatever their needs, fulfill those needs. Jo bhi unke nek maqasid hai usko pura kar de. Those who are sick and ailing, give them shifa. Ay Allah, amongst us or wherever it may be in the ummah, whosoever is having difficulties in finances, Ay Rabbi Kareem, bless them with plentiful of halal risk and sustenance. Get them out of the debts. Ay Rabbi Kareem, those who are weak, give them strength. Those who are on journeys, make them reach their destination safely. Those who have no children, bless them with pious children. Those who have children, make their children pious and righteous. Give the parents the tawfiq of giving them proper upbringing. Ay Rabbi Kareem, you are well aware of the good wishes, the good desires, the aspiration, the tamanna that is in the hearts of each and every friend of mine who has raised his hand before you here in Madina Sharif. Ay Rabbi Kareem, after this majlis, fulfill their good wishes and desires. And you are well aware, we cannot see into hearts, my Allah, but you are well aware of the difficulty, the hardship, the pain, the sickness, the illness, the weakness, the suffering of each and every individual who has raised his hand before you. Ay Rabbi Kareem, remove the pain, suffering, that of the families, that of the friends, that of the children, that of the ummah of Nabiyyu Pak sallallahu. ربنا تقبل منا إنك أنت السميع العليم وتب علينا وتب علينا وتب علينا إنك أنت التواب الرحيم.

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1: 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With Allah Tabarak wa Ta'ala's fazal, ihsan and karam, we were able to fast in the month of Ramadan and make whatever zikr, tilawat, ibadat Allah Ta'ala gave us the tawfiq of making. Each and every one of us knows very well that we cannot and we could not have done justice to whatever ibadat we made. The weakness in our ibadat, the weakness in our tilawat, the weakness in our and deficiency in our zikr, and whatever other actions and amal that we did in the month of Ramadan, we all know very well. However, Allah Ta'ala is very, very Rahim, very Kareem, and if He gives someone the tawfiq of doing some good deeds, then it is an indication that Allah Ta'ala wants to forgive that person, wants to give him progress. Even if he's got some kind of riya and show and what deficiencies, but if Allah Ta'ala is giving him the tawfiq of repeatedly doing it, then it's an indication that if this person applies himself, reflects over those weaknesses, and makes an i'tiraf of qusur, as I gave that bayan on the Jumab time, i'tiraf of qusur, that is what Allah Ta'ala wants. That means we don't brag about what we have done, what we have achieved, and what great stages we have reached. We look at all our deficiencies, our weaknesses, and we make i'tiraf of qusur. And that is what this majlis is all about. That we make an effort to make progress, but at the same time, we make i'tiraf. We make an acknowledgement of our weakness, our deficiencies. We don't allow any kind of pride to come into the heart. My Shaykh Hazrat Shah Hakim Muhammad Akhtar Sahib Damat Barakatuhum, he says, Kibr jo hai, wo sabab-e-bod hai. Or shukr jo hai, sabab-e-qurb hai. Now how beautifully he gave it to in two words. That if there is any kind of pride that is coming, then that is sabab-e-bod. It will distance the person. So if the person has got nadamat in his heart, if he's got shame in his heart, if he's got an acknowledgement of his weakness in his heart, and he's increasing his sugar levels, he's not increasing his sugar levels if he's got diabetes. He's increasing his sugar levels. Somebody asked me once, he said, what's this, Molana? All our buzrugs come from overseas, they all got sugar problem. I say, oh, shukar zyada karte, shukar. They make a lot of shukar. So Allah Ta'ala gives them a sugar factory in their stomachs. Increases their sugar production. Of course, that is just light-hearted. But the thing is that if the person increases his shukar, so that is sabab e qurb. NUR 50601. Please remove your car. So the sabab, the means of qurb and closeness of Allah Ta'ala is shukr in abundance. Increasing gratitude to Allah Ta'ala for what tawfiq He gave to us. I mean, we don't attribute anything to ourselves. Any goodness we attribute to Allah Ta'ala. مَا أَصَابَكَ مِنْ حَسَنَةٍ فَمِنَ اللَّهِ وَمَا أَصَابَكَ مِنْ سَيِّئَةٍ فَمِنْ نَفْسِكَ. 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Whatever hasana the person does, any good deeds, any righteous actions, any ibadat, any zikr, any charities, then he says, the tawfiq of Allah Ta'ala. And any sins and any vices and any evils, then he attributes it to his own nafs. That it is the mischief and shararat and khabasat and najasat of my nafs, attributed to the nafs. So then that person will make progress. But the moment the person thinks that I have done enough now, so then there will be retrogress. Then the person will slide backwards. So don't allow the asbab of both to come. That means those means which distances the person, like pride, ujub, vanity and all these things, don't allow that to come into the heart. Increase the shukr level and acknowledge one's weakness. That is a chemical which changes the whole condition of a person. How we have vinegar, first it can be brandy, it can be wine, but then due to certain processes, that same wine and brandy turns to vinegar. So wine and brandy was haram, and this vinegar now became halal. A whole change, a transformation, tabdil of mahiyat, as they say, complete change. So that is what this i'tiraf of qusur is. That all that ibadat which he did with deficiency, but he made i'tiraf of qusur. He made an effort to do it right, correctly, not that he was just negligent and unconcerned. But then he makes an i'tiraf, an acknowledgement of his weakness. So Allah Ta'ala turns that into neki and good deeds, inshallah. Ayat of the Quran Sharif support that, that when a person makes such kind of tawbah, then he reaches the stage of the muttaqin, or the Hadith Sharif supports that. So therefore this i'tiraf of qusur is the most important thing after the holy month of Ramadan. And as far as this wine and brandy is concerned, just now too, you all must have heard the call in the office. I just completed the namaz and went to make my sunnat in the office, and there was a call that, can you please give me the number of the closest bar? There was some white chap on the line. He says, is this the right number that I'm asking? I want to know the number of the closest bar in Durban. I'm a visitor here and out. So I wanted to tell him that we also open a bar here. But just that our intoxicant is such that it connects you with the Creator. We also give some drink here. The wine of Allah Ta'ala's love we distribute here. But obviously he didn't want that wine. So I said, wrong number. So somebody is in search of that kind of bar and that kind of wine, that kind of brandy. The person is a visitor, he may drink so much that after that his purse is lost, his cell phone is gone and everything is gone. Or he may end up in a brawl. Look at Allah Ta'ala's ni'mat upon us. Honestly, when we look at this, that what if we were in his shoe? Where we would have been now? If we were in that person's shoe, where would we have been now? Look at Allah Ta'ala's ihsan and fazl upon us. What a park, pure, clean place He brought us to. To take His pure, park name and to take the park, pure name of Sayyidina Muhammad Tajdar-e Madina Sallallahu Alaihi Wasallam, and to sit in an environment of people that are desirous of getting connected with that Allah. So what a great ihsan this is. So people are in search of sins this very moment. They are in search of sins which will destroy them. So it is Allah Ta'ala's ihsan that He gave us a mahol and an environment of this kind, where we are in search of qurb of Allah Ta'ala, closeness of Allah Ta'ala, and the qurb of Nabi alayhi salatu wasalam, and his ita'at and his muhabbat. So we must not consider this as an insignificant ni'mat. All of us, we get very excited if it's gold, silver, pounds and dollars as gifts. Indeed, it's a ni'mat also, make shukr over it. But why do we not consider these ni'mats and bounties also, in fact, as greater ni'mats than the material bounties? Because the material bounties will all one day vanish and decrease, and these spiritual bounties keep on increasing. May Allah tabaraka wa ta'ala give us the tawfiq of making amal. So there have been so many brothers, so many young friends, so many unknown people who participated, came in the programs here in the month of Ramadan, who are now writing, phoning, SMSing, what benefits they found. Many of them are not even here, or they're from outside countries. But believe me, what they are writing, it amazes me. What kind of changes it brought in their lives far, far away. Allah tabaraka wa ta'ala, make it a zariya of my najat. Make it maqbool. So once again, the munajat, because as I said, that this majlis is not for increasing information and knowledge, that now we want to learn all the masail of namaz, roza, zakat, hajj. That is also very important and it should be learnt. But there are different programs for that. This is the majlis so that we create that kayfiyat in our hearts. We bring into our heart that kind of hal, that it becomes easy for us to give up all kinds of sins, vices and evils. That is the important. And alhamdulillah, to some extent, it is happening. In the month of Ramadan, we recited this many times, but today we'll go through a little more of it than just the first two lines. Ya Rab karam se apne tu dono jahan de. Ya Rab karam se apne tu dono jahan de. 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

0: جو مستحق غضب کا ہے اس کو امان دے. 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That we believe that if we are going to get connected with Allah Ta'ala, if we are going to get connected with the masajid and the madaris and the tabligh and the khanqahs of path of suluk, getting connected with Allah Ta'ala, then our lives will become miserable. Na'uzu billah, na'uzu billah. How can lives become miserable? Or that we will be deprived of the worldly ni'mat and benefits. Again, na'uzu billahi min dhalik. How can a person be deprived of the worldly bounties and that of the akhirat if he is going to get connected with the creator of the bounties, with the creator of those material things, with the creator of those ni'mat, with the creator of the heavens and the earth? If you get connected, then can that person be deprived? On the one hand, when we see some of our mashayikh enjoying some good ni'mat and bounties, a good home, good car, something, then we say, so much they're getting. But we don't look at their early life, what kind of mujahada they made, what kind of difficulties they went through, what kind of hardships they faced, what kind of sacrifices they made so that the deen of Allah tabaraka wa ta'ala may spread. How much of trials they underwent. Then Allah ta'ala in their latter life gives them. It's like the pension that people get. But the fact is that on the one hand we say that how are they getting so much? And on the other hand we say that if you become pious and righteous you won't get. So why have that kind of guman? One side we say that they're getting so much, and on the other side we say that if you're going to become pious and righteous, then you'll get deprived of the good things of this world. So therefore we ask Allah tabaraka wa ta'ala to give us the best of both worlds. That's the Quran Sharif tells us, must ask the best. Must ask for hasana fi dunya. It doesn't mean that to ask for plenty of material wealth. Ask for hasana fi dunya and hasana fi akhirah. وَقِنَا عَذَابَ النَّارِ. So, Ya Rab, karam se apne tu dono jahan de. Oh, my beloved Allah, with your karam, with your ihsan, with your kindness, with your fazal, give me the best of both worlds. We are not asking for just one. It is a misunderstanding if we say dunya, dunya, la tamaro dunya ku. We can't do without eating and drinking and clothes and shelter. So, that is not dunya. Dunya is that which diverts our remembrance, diverts us from the remembrance of Allah Ta'ala. That is dunya. If the person's wealth is now taking him to the casinos, discos, rave clubs, then that is dunya. If it's making him neglect his salat, making him neglect his zakat, making him neglect his hajj and fasting, and the fulfillment of the rights of the parents, wife, children and others, then that is dunya. But if that plentiful of wealth is making him do even more ibadat of Allah Ta'ala and get more zikr and tilawat in his life and more fulfillment of the rights of people and assistance and help to the poor, the needy, the destitute, then that is not dunya. That is wasila of the akhirat. It connects the person with the akhirat. So we sing, Ya Rab, karam se apne tu dono jahan de. Oh my beloved Allah, our ibadat, our zikr, our tilawat, whatever we did in the month of Ramadan, it is not really worthy of presentation before you, or to say that on the basis of these good deeds that I did, now, oh my Allah, give me this and give me that. One is to say with the that on the, this basis that I did so much of ibadah, zikr, tilawat, so now I seek from you the best of dunya and akhir. So we say, Ya Allah, we are not really worthy, or we, our actions are not worthy of presentation. There's so much of deficiency and weakness. So therefore we say, karam se apne to dono jahan de. Give us the best of dunya and akhirat. Give us the best of both worlds. Give us this world and the akhirat with your fazal, with your kindness, with your ihsan. If only we can learn that one trait, or get that one trait into us, that it is the ihsan of Allah Ta'ala upon us if we are able to do anything good. That is a great achievement. It's a giant leap. As they say when Armstrong landed on the moon, they say it was a giant leap. So that's a giant leap when the person realizes his, who he is. What can we really do? But we beg of Allah tabaraka wa ta'ala, because he is the one in whose hands our life lies. That intelligence, where does it come from? Which grandfather gave us that intelligence? Which mother can give any child intelligence? Which mother can give a child sight and hearing and speech? Tell a mother that outside now, she must make some eyes and some heart and liver and lungs, because it was produced in her stomach. So now we tell all the mothers who gave birth that, mashallah, what a great achievement in your life. You gave birth to not one but 10 children with heart, liver, lungs, sight, hearing, speech. So now you make some eyes and some ears and some heart and some liver and some lungs, because there's a great shortage in the market. As it is, they are slicing people, somehow put them to sleep under wrong pretext and steal their kidneys and sell it away at thousands of dollars. So now you rather produce some so that we don't have that problem. Can any mother produce it? So who is it that is giving all that? So that Allah Ta'ala who is giving all that, why should we not seek from Him? It is in His hands. Bring istighna into our lives.
1: Ya Rab karam se apne tu dono jahan de, jo mustahiq ghazab ka hai usko aman de.
0: And the one deserving of your azab and punishment, Ya Allah, give him salvation, give him najat, give him amnesty. Governments of the world, many a time they give amnesty. Not long ago the government gave amnesty with regards to tax on Uplang monies and other kind of monies. They gave some kind of amnesty. When a government changes, they say so many prisoners will be released. So many different kinds of amnesties are given. So we say, oh Allah, we are deserving of the worst of all punishments because of our sins. We are deserving of the worst of all punishments, my Allah. If you have to open up the skies and the rain has to come down in torrents and everything is flooded and we are wiped out from the surface of the earth, we know we are deserving. If the earth opens up and swallows us up, we know we are deserving of that. If the gale force winds blows and blows all of us away, we know we are deserving of it. But you don't like punishment, my Allah. You don't like punishment. You dearly love forgiveness. 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My Allah, jo mustahiq ghazab ka hai usko aman de. Those who are deserving of your ghazab and anger. And each one of us think of ourselves that I who am deserving of your ghazab and anger, give me najat, give me salvation, give me amnesty. 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
1: Ya Rab karam se apne tu dono jahan de, jo mustahiq ghazab ka hai usko

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Having read this so many times, by now you should know it, that this is the meaning. We can go on explaining. مستحق غضب کا ہے اس کو امان دے. That we consider ourselves as mustahiq of the ghazab of Allah Ta'ala. Look at our actions, look at our deeds. Don't take one small sample somewhere, and some exception to the rule somewhere. Let us look at the majority, look at all of us who form the Muslim Ummah. Look at our homes, look at our lives, what we are watching, what are we listening to, which places we are frequenting. What is the style of our marriages and walimas and business deals? These type of deeds in the nations of the past invited the wrath of Allah and they were wiped out from the surface of the earth. The kind of things that Ummat is doing now, homosexuality and all other kinds of things, nations were wiped out. It is only because Nabi alayhi salatu wasalam is rahmatul lil alameen that we are saved and protected. Otherwise, look at the filth that the Ummat is now watching on the internet sites. How many letters we get from across the world. Cannot give it up. So what are we then deserving of? Can we say we're deserving of rahmat of Allah Ta'ala because we are watching some very nice sites?

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heart with regards to iman, the person is not even a believer. If with his tongue he proclaims very very loudly, ashhadu an la ilaha illallah wa ashhadu anna muhammadan abduhu wa rasuluh, loudly he proclaims, but in his heart there is no iman. So what he is saying with his tongue is sidq, it is the truth what he is saying with his tongue. We can't say that he is not saying the truth with his tongue. His tongue is speaking the truth, because Allah Ta'ala is the only one worthy of worship. And Nabi alayhi salatu wasalam is Allah Tabaraka wa Ta'ala's last and final messenger. That is the truth. But in his heart, if this is not there, then he's not a Muslim. He's not a believer. He's a munafiq. إِذَا جَاءَكَ الْمُنَافِقُونَ قَالُوا نَشْهَدُ إِنَّكَ لَرَسُولُ اللَّهِ والله يعلم إنك لرسوله والله يشهد إن المنافقين لكاذبون. صحيح. يعلم والله يعلم. Allah Ta'ala knows that these people are liars. But Allah Ta'ala says that إِذَا جَاءَكَ الْمُنَافِقُونَ قَالُوا نَشْهَدُ إِنَّكَ لَرَسُولُ اللَّهِ وَاللَّهُ يَعْلَمُ إِنَّكَ لَرَسُولُ. That means what they are saying, that you are the Rasul of Allah Ta'ala, that is true. There is no lie in that. But Allah Ta'ala testifies that these people are lying. That means not in their hearts. So therefore we say that صِدْقِ لِسَانَ دَي. Make it cooler if it's getting hot. صِدْقِ لِسَانَ دَي. جو مستحق اور اپنی محبت کی بھی ایک خاص شان دے. یا اللہ give me one special distinguishing feature about your محبت and your love. There are different explanations of this, but I explain it very simply and easily, that when a person has got real عشق and محبت of Allah تبارک و تعالی in his heart, he's got it in his heart, so then his outward behavior will depict that, it will reflect that. His walk will say that he's got Allah Ta'ala's khawf, muhabbat, khashiyat. His talk will say it, his dealings will show it. His relationship with his wife, with his children, with his family, with his society will show it, that this person has got the khawf and the muhabbat of Allah Ta'ala. Therefore everything will be straight, above board, there'll be no cheating, no deceiving. The akhlaq and the character will be outstanding, because that person has got it in his heart. Muhabbat ki ek khas shaan hai. What kind of muhabbat is that? With the tongue we say shukar alhamdulillah, and then with our eyes we see wrong, with the hands we touch wrong, with the feet we walk to wrong places, with our minds we fantasize haram, and then we say making shukar of the ni'mat of Allah Ta'ala, of the eyes and the ears.

0: جس میں تیری ہی یاد ہو ایسی حران دے. Every moment must be your yaad and your remembrance, my Allah. Give me aisa makan, aisa zaman. Now we say, how can we be remembering Allah Ta'ala every minute, every second? Subhanallah, alhamdulillah. It's obvious, you can't do that every second and every minute. Allah, Allah, Allah. What it means is that I'm conscious of the fact that you are watching, you are listening, you are knowing, you are before, you are seeing everything that I'm doing. You are all hearing, all knowing. And I must do everything to according to your will, to your pleasure. Now that's all. In business, he must apply the ahkam and the laws of the Quran Sharif. The ayat of the eyes must be in the eyes of the person. The verses of the Quran Sharif related to the ears must be in the ears of the person. The verses of the Quran Sharif relating to the heart must be in the heart of the person. The verses of the Quran Sharif relating to business must be in the business of the person. The verses of the Quran Sharif relating to wife and children must be in that person's family life, in his dealings with his wife and with his children. That is what Quran Sharif is all about. That is where the ayat must be. So therefore he said, Jisme teri hi yaad ho aisi haran de. Allah tabaraka wa ta'ala give us the tawfiq of making amal. Once again, we'll just stop there. But this is a very, very beautiful couplet, so we'll do it.
1: Apna pata de mujhko yun apna nishan de. Jaun jahan bhi dil mera bas tujh pe hi jaan de.
0: Oh Allah, give me some address of yours. Give me some address of yours. Where you are. How we say now we got this Garmin and we got so many other things. They give us addresses of people. How to get there. How to reach there. Sometimes it is winding road, bending road. This and ups and downs and up the hill and down the hill and turn left and turn right and go ahead. And so much of different directions they give you to reach sometimes some places. So if man can give so much of direction with regards to roads, so here also, oh Allah, give me some direction how to get to you. We know the roads of how to get to America, China and the world. We know how to get to the different provinces and the different areas of the country through all this new technology. So what about that technology, my beloved Allah, which gets us connected with you? Give me your nishan, give me your pata, give me your address. How do I get connected with you? That wherever I go, I give my life for your sake. My jaan is for you, my wealth for you, my efforts for you, everything for your pleasure. We ask Allah Ta'ala. So Allah Ta'ala will tell us how to find it. Allah Ta'ala will then tell us how to find it. How we got all this latest technology. So when we ask Allah Ta'ala that now guide us, show us how to get to you. Ihdina surat al-mustaqim. What are we saying? Guide us on the surat al-mustaqim. So Allah Ta'ala will then say, ذَلِكَ الْكِتَابْ لَا رَيْبَ فِيهِ هُدَلْ لِلْمُتَّقِينَ. That is where you will find the guidance. That Quran Sharif will then tell us, مَا آتَاكُمُ الرَّسُولُ فَخُذُوهُ وَمَا نَهَاكُمْ عَنْهُ فَانْتَهُوا. What my Nabi gives you, take it, and what he stops you from, stay away from. And you get connected with Allah Ta'ala. Finish, simple. May Allah Ta'ala give us an understanding and make us all His.
1: Allah Allah kaisa pyara naam hai. عاشقوں کا مینہ اور جام ہے اللہ اللہ کیسا پیارا نام ہے عاشق

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My beloved Allah, my Rahim Allah, my Kareem Allah, most forgiving Allah, most compassionate, most loving, most caring Allah. Oh, my most tolerant Allah, my most beneficent, most merciful Allah. We are your most sinful servants on the surface of the earth, raising our begging bowls before you, my Allah. We haven't raised it before some idol that does not see us, listen to us, or can help us in any way. You are watching us this very moment, my Allah. You know our past, you know our present, you know our future. My beloved Allah, nothing is hidden from your sight. You are the earth, raising our begging bowls before you, my Allah. We haven't raised it before some idol that does not see us, listen to us, or can help us in any way. You are watching us this very moment, my Allah. You know our past, you know our present, you know our future. My beloved Allah, nothing is hidden from your sight. You are the creator of the heavens and the earth. You are the one who has blessed us with our life, with our hearing, with our speech, with our heart, liver and lungs. My Rahim Allah, my Kareem Allah, we are turning towards you ashamed of the sins that we have committed in our lives. Hum gunegar hai, siyakar hai, mujrim hai, khatakar hai, badkar hai, napak aur gande hai mere maula. Tujhe chhod ke hum gande jaye kahan, where do we go? We acknowledge every weakness of ours, every deficiency, my beloved Allah, every sin and every vice and every evil. Indeed, from the time we became of age up till now, we have used so much of your bounties for your disobedience. But my beloved Allah, you dearly love forgiveness of the sins of the sinners who turn towards you. Even if our sins are more than the waves of the ocean, more than the grains of sand on earth, more than the raindrops that fall from the skies, your forgiveness is much, much more. Just one drop from your ocean of forgiveness is sufficient to wash away the sins of the entire mankind. Mere Allah, hamare haal par raham farma, raham farma, raham farma. Karam farma, maaf farma, maaf farma, maaf farma. Ya Rabbi, maaf farma. Forgive our major sins and minor sins, sins that we committed knowingly and unknowingly, in the light of day or darkness of nights. Forgive our parents, our wives and children, brothers and sisters, ummat of Nabi alayhi salatu wasalam. My beloved Allah, those who are sick and ailing, give them shifa. Those who are weak, give them strength. Those who are in sins and vices and evils, bring them out from those sins, my Allah. Put us all onto Sirat-e-Mustaqim. Give us the himmat and courage of lions against our nafs. My beloved Allah, nafs and shaitan are our enemies. They want to drag us down the gutters of shame and disgrace. You want to give us a life of respect and honor and dignity. Make us yours and become ours. Distance us from nafs and shaitan. Nafs aur shaitan, dono ne milkar hai kiya hai mujhko tabah. Ey mere maula, meri madad kar, chahta hu be teri pada. 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Nafs and shaitan have ganged up against us, my Allah. We are seeking your help. Protect us from the attacks of nafs and shaitan. Khalq mein mujh sa

देख कर माया। पुर

by beloved Allah. We know we are poor khatwa, full of weaknesses, full of shortcomings, full of sins. 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Which of the door is there that we can tap? Tere dar par tera banda, baubide karam aaya. We have come to your door. For we have been informed by Rasulullah sallallahu alayhi wa sallam that something that you dearly love is the forgiveness of sins of the sinners. Allahumma innaka afuun tuhibbul afu anna ya kareem. Ya Allah, bless us with the best of dunya and akhirah. Bless us with the best of this world and the best of the hereafter. Those who are sick and ailing, give them shifa. Whether they're in hospitals, clinics, homes, anywhere, beloved Allah, give them shifa. Purify our hearts of malice, greed, pride, arrogance, envy, jealousy, and all other evil that has embedded itself in our hearts. Those who have no children, bless them with pious and righteous children. Those who have children, make them obedient to you and your Rasul, sallallahu alayhi wa sallam. Bless us with barakat in our businesses, in our home, in our time, in our life. Bless us with honesty, truthfulness, sadaqat in our zahir and in our batin. My beloved Allah, change the condition of our hearts. Bless us with prosperity, with happiness, with contentment and satisfaction. Remove the vice dens of the world, my Allah. Assist and help the mujahideen of Islam. Remove the pain, the suffering, the hardships and difficulties of the ummah around the globe. Remove the difficulties of mankind around the globe. Bless everyone with hidayat and guidance, my Allah. My beloved Allah, ek din marna hai akhir maut. Don't let the angel of death find us in any kind of haram action. Don't let the angel of death visit us in disco, cinema, theater, gambling den, porn sites on the internet, adultery, fornication, or any kind of haram action. When the time of our departure comes, take us to Madina Tayyiba. Bless us with Shahadat in Madina Tayyiba, with burial in Baqi. Accept all the works of deen that are taking place. Tabligh Dawat ki mehnat qabool farma. Gasht Talim Ijtimaat ko qabool farma. Masajid Madaris Khanqaw ko qabool farma. Deeni Anjumano ko qabool farma. Bless everyone with ikhlas in all the amal and the action. Make us do all works within the parameters of Sharia, my Allah. Tamam idaro ki hifazat farma. My beloved Allah, Rasul Pak sallallahu alayhi wa sallam, all his life he made duas for us. Bless us with all the goodness that he asked for us. Bless the ummah with that goodness. And from all the mischief, corruption and fitnas that he asked for protection, protect us and the ummah of Rasulullah sallallahu alayhi wa sallam. Unite the hearts of parents and children, husbands and wives, brothers and sisters, and ummah of Nabi alayhi salatu wassalam. Mujhko jeene ka

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Once again we have gathered for the zikr of Allah tabaraka wa ta'ala. The zikr of Allah tabaraka wa ta'ala, I have mentioned many times, is not only the reading of tasbihat. The remembrance of Allah tabaraka wa ta'ala in all avenues, in all aspects of our lives. Whether it's our business life, our home life, our family life, our political life, domestic life, cultural life, whatever kind of life it may be, to remember Allah tabaraka wa ta'ala's hukam, what is His order. Now to create that conscious awareness, we have these type of programs where we increase the love of Allah tabaraka wa ta'ala through the taking of His name in abundance, so that we may become conscious of His presence at all times. Because that is the purpose of it. It's not that we sit in a majlis, we make some illallah, and after that when we are outside the masjid, then we forget Allah Ta'ala. So that is the object and that is the purpose. And when true zikr will come into our hearts, when the light of zikr will come into the heart, and then the darkness of ignorance and the darkness of sins and the darkness of evil passions and desires will all vanish. Hazrat Jalaluddin Rumi Rahmatullah Ali has given a very nice example. He says that Hazrat Sulaiman alayhi salatu was salam, the mosquitoes came to him and they complained that this wind, the strong wind, it does great injustice to us. Whenever we are sitting somewhere, the strong breeze or wind blows and blows us away. So great injustice is being done to us. So you must do some justice. Hazrat Sulaiman alayhi salatu was salam understood the language of birds, of creatures, of insects, of everything. So now you have to listen to both parties to give judgment. So he told the mosquito, well, bring your family members, your friends, and we'll call the wind also. We'll listen to both sides and give some judgment. So the mosquito or the mosquitoes came. And then as a Sulaiman alayhi salatu wasalam called the wind. So when the wind came, all the mosquitoes blew away. So he said, now what must I do about it? When the wind will come, you will blow away. So just like that, when the zikr of Allah tabaraka wa ta'ala will bring the light into the heart, the noor into the heart, the tajalli of Allah ta'ala into the heart, then the darkness will vanish. Then all these complaints that we just can't seem to make ibadat, we just can't seem to make namaz, we just can't seem to do tilawat. Every time we are just being pulled towards the cinemas and theatres and discos, and all those things will vanish. That slight pull will still be there, shaitan and nafs will still try until the dying day, but they will become very weak. Allah Ta'ala will make it very easy for this person to then make amal. In fact, after that it becomes far more difficult to commit a sin than to do ibadat. It becomes easier to do ibadat and very, very difficult to sin. This may sound strange to those people who are indulging in sins day and night. But that is the truth. Ask the awliya-i-kiram, ask those who have got a connection with Allah Ta'ala and His Rasul Sallallahu Alaihi Wasallam, that if they are tempted towards sin, it is extremely difficult for them. They find restlessness. They will not go towards sins. Accidental sin, anybody can be trapped and caught. But here what we are talking about is the person will not find any kind of comfort in sins. It will be very, very difficult for him. So what happens is that when this light of zikr comes, then the darkness vanishes. Just like when the wind came, the mosquitoes blew away. It will not remain there anymore. And that is the purpose of these majlises of zikr. To create that love for Allah Ta'ala. So much of love that it becomes extremely difficult for us to indulge in sins which causes the displeasure of Allah Tabaraka wa Ta'ala. And it doesn't take time. If a person is really sincere and he makes up his mind that I want to get this connection with Allah Ta'ala,
then Allah Ta'ala has made it so easy that for other things, for namaz, you have to make wuzu, you have to be in ghusl, and so many other masail, then you have to make namaz. All the other ibadat also, there are so much of masail for zakat, for fasting, for hajj, so much of maslas. But when it comes to zikrullah, it is only Allah Tabaraka wa Ta'ala's ihsan and fazl upon us that He gives us the tawfiq to take His name, which is such a great thing. The taking of the name of Allah Tabaraka wa Ta'ala, Allah Ta'ala would have said that you must give everything that you possess, then only you can take my name. Then too it was cheap. And then again, if we look at our tongues, how much of sins we commit with our tongues. And yet we, that same tongue, we take the name of Allah Tabaraka wa Ta'ala. And it washes that heart. Somebody said that you have seen your face in the mirror, but you did not see the spots. When you looked into the mirror, you saw the spots on your face, but you didn't see the spots in your heart. The spots in your heart, you can't see into that mirror. That mirror will not show you those spots of the heart. Those spots of the heart, as you heard just now in the poetry, kisi ahle dil ki sohbat jo mili kisi ko akhtar. Hazrat Maulana Hakim Akhtar Sahib, Damat Barakatum, a Shaykh says, that kisi ahle dil ki sohbat jo mili kisi ko akhtar, usse aa gaya hai jeena, usse aa gaya hai marna. If a person gets the company of some pious, righteous Shaykh, Shaykh Kamil, a true guide, then that person will truly know how to live in this world and how to die. Because now all his actions will be for the pleasure of Allah Tabaraka wa Ta'ala, and he will restrain himself from everything that causes the displeasure of Allah Ta'ala. So in that company, he will learn how to live in this world, how to die. And Allah Ta'ala then makes it easy for him also. That is, has been the system of Allah Tabaraka wa Ta'ala. Right from the time of Nabi Akram Sallallahu Alaihi Wasallam, the Sahaba-e-Kiram, they became Sahabas because they stayed in the sohbat of Rasulullah Sallallahu Alaihi Wasallam. The Tabi'in became Tabi'in because they stayed in the sohbat of the Sahabas. The Tabi'in, they became that because they stayed in the company of the Tabi'in. So that is how it has carried on. So this majlis I have mentioned many times, it is not for the increase of our knowledge or information. It is to create that love for Allah Tabaraka wa Ta'ala through the taking of His name in abundance. And we must remember that we are not like the Taj Mahal, or we are not made of stone, cement, sand, bricks, and we are not made of iron and steel, that no changes come, it doesn't affect whatever happens outside, conditions don't affect, or they do not feel any pain, even if it affects, like the iron will rust. But has anybody said that the iron felt great pain when it was rusting? No, did anybody say up till now that iron, when it was rusting, what pain it must have felt? But the same is the cancer. Iron rusting is the cancer of the iron. But when a human being is suffering from cancer, there's pain. So a human being is not like iron and steel. He's not made of bricks and stone. It's not like a building that stands there, rain, wind, storm, everything, and the building is still standing. The Taj Mahal and so many other buildings, they're standing still there. We are like those trees that sometimes it is summer, sometimes it's winter, everything is affecting the tree. If you drive up towards Johannesburg in winter, then those trees look like ghosts. No leaves, no, everything has been shed, even the bark is peeling off, the leaves have fallen, those trees stand like ghosts, dry. Then again, one rain and everything is green. So just like that, over a human being also, different conditions come. Sometimes conditions of poverty, sometimes condition of richness, sometimes condition of ill health, sometimes condition of good health, sometimes conditions of happiness, sometimes conditions of sadness, grief and problems. Different kinds of conditions will come. Summer, winter, autumn, spring, everything will affect this human being. Different conditions. But if this heart of his is connected with Allah Tabaraka wa Ta'ala, then in whatever condition, he will find sukoon in his heart. That is the benefit and the advantage of zikrullah. That all these conditions will come, but inside his heart, he is going to find sukoon. Allah Ta'ala will not create restlessness inside. Outside, there can be different kinds of conditions.
Now what a great advantage. And that person will be like ever, always connected with Allah. And the angels also will say that this is the person, in good times he was calling out to Allah tabaraka wa ta'ala. So the angels recognize his voice when in times of adversity and problems when he calls out to Allah. Then at that time the angels say, Ya Allah, this is a voice that we recognize, that in times of happiness and prosperity and this person used to call out to you. Ya Allah, now the person is sick, he is in poverty or is in this difficulty or is in some calamity or in some distress. Oh my beloved Allah, we are pleading to you that come to his assistance and help. The angels, they make sifarish, they intercede. That is the mafhum of one of the hadiths. So may Allah tabaraka wa ta'ala give us that kind of connection with him. And Allah ta'ala give us that kind of remembrance that our hearts find satisfaction as promised in the Quran Sharif. Ala bi dhikri Allah tatma'innul qulub. Isha is late too, and most of you may be in the habit of sleeping a little early, so let us get to our zikr.

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That is how I spent my time and my life. We should all look at our lives. Don't worry about other people's lives.

O Allah, in your creation, I am the worst of all. 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Which sin is there, O my beloved Allah, which I have not committed on the surface of this earth? Which displeasure of yours did I not earn through my sins and through my evil actions and deeds? Se mujhsa koi badkar na hoga, kaun si maine ki na burai.

Oh, my beloved Allah, listen to my deep-hearted sigh. Listen to my call. Become mine, O my beloved Allah. Become mine. Make us yours, O my Allah. Make us yours. You have heard many times what my Murshid says, that Allah Tabaraka wa Ta'ala has been so kind, that in His very name He has kept two-thirds of the ah of the servants. Why should we despair of His mercy? Why should we say that, how can I change? I have gone too far. So much of sins in my life I have committed. How will I ever be able to get closeness of Allah Tabaraka wa Ta'ala? In whatever condition you may be, no matter how distressful that condition, no matter how much of pain and difficulty and problem there may be, but Allah, the ah of the servant is in the name Allah. So call out. He is ready to listen. No fees also for connection. All other communication services, there are fees and charges. And so many times they say the line is engaged, engaged. Here nothing. Any time, day, night, darkness, light, poverty, richness, poor, king, beggar, anyone.

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That is the type of connection, oh Allah, I want with you. Hazrat Haji, Hazrat Dr. Abdul Hai Sahab, Rahmatullah Alayhi, used to say, Chalte phirte chupke chupke apne Rab se baate kiya karo. 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Walking. Inside your heart, keep talking with your Allah. Chupke, chupke. Silently, you are talking to your Allah. Ya Allah, make me right. Oh Allah, change the direction of my life. Oh Allah, make my Islam. Oh my beloved Allah, give me that connection with you. Give me your love. Give me your muhabbat. Distance me from nafs and shaitan. Keep saying to Allah, tabaraka wa ta'ala. You don't even have to scream or shout inside your heart. Keep talking to Allah. And then see slowly over a period of time that connection will build up. And Allah tabaraka wa ta'ala is so generous, so kind, so forgiving, so loving, so caring. He'll open the doors. 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Now inside your heart you keep saying this to Allah ta'ala, badal de, badal de. Allah ta'ala one day will say, badal diya. May Allah tabaraka wa ta'ala give us the tawfiq of amal. Let us make dua today, that is already almost quarter to. اللهم صل على سيدنا محمد وعلى آل سيدنا محمد وبارك وسلم اللهم ربنا ظلمنا أنفسنا وإن لم تغفر لنا وترحمنا لنكونن من الخاسرين يا أرحم الراحمين يا 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Oh, my beloved Allah. Ya Allah, you are seeing everything. You are hearing everything. You know everything. All treasures lie with you. Ya Allah, we are not bowing down before some idol that does cannot see us, cannot hear us, cannot help us in any way. Ya Allah, we are not extending our begging bowls before human beings who become annoyed and displeased if we have to beg of them. Ya Allah, if we do not beg of you, you become displeased. Ya Allah, therefore we are extending our begging bowls repeatedly before you. Ya Allah, oh my beloved Allah, forgive each and every one of us. Ya Allah, forgive each and every one of us. Ya Allah, we are not justifying any of our sins. We are not justifying any of our sins. We are confessing before you, oh my beloved Allah. You are Rahim, you are Kareem. Kareem is the one who gives without a person deserving of it. Ya Allah, we know we are deserving of the worst of all punishment. Ya Allah, if you have to order the earth to split open and swallow us up, we know we are deserving of that punishment. If you have to send gale force wind against us, we are deserving of that punishment. Oh Allah, if you have to destroy us by earthquakes and tremors, we are deserving of that punishment. But, oh my beloved Allah,
what we have heard from Rasulullah sallallahu alayhi wa sallam, what we have read in the hadiths of Nabi alayhi salatu wa salam, is that something that is dearly beloved to you is the forgiveness of the sins of the sinners. Oh my beloved Allah, something that is beloved to you is the forgiveness of sins. Ay mere pyare khuda, therefore we are extending this begging bowls before you. Forgive our major sins and our minor sins. Forgive the sins that we committed knowingly or unknowingly. Forgive the sins that we committed in the light of day or darkness of nights. Oh my beloved Allah, when we were committing sins in the darkness of night, we thought that everybody else had eyes and the only one that was blind was you, oh my beloved Allah. Ya Allah, you who gave us sight, we considered blind. Ya Allah, you who gave us hearing, we considered deaf. Oh my beloved Allah, forgive each and every one of us. Ya Allah, humare haal par raham par. Hum gunegar hai, hum siyakar hai, hum khatakar hai, hum mujrim hai, hum khatakar hai, hum gunegar hai. Hum sab kuch hai, lekin bande tere. Tujhe chhod ke mere maula, hum jaye kaha. Oh my beloved Allah, which other door is there for us that we can tap? Which other home is there for us in which we can go and beg? Oh Allah, if a dog is kicked from one butcher, it can go to a next. If a beggar is chased from one home, he can go to another. But oh my beloved Allah, if you have to turn away your glance of forgiveness and maghfirat from us, then you tell us which other door is there that we can tap. Oh my Allah, don't turn away your glance of forgiveness and mercy from us because of the sins that we indulge in day and night. Ya Allah, have mercy upon us. Ya Allah, forgive the sins of our eyes, forgive the sins of our ears, forgive the sins of our tongues, forgive the sins of our hands and feet, forgive the sins of our heart and mind. Oh my beloved Allah, forgive us, forgive our parents, our wives and children, our brothers and sisters, and the entire ummah of Rasul-e-Pak sallallahu alayhi wa sallam. Ay mere Allah, forgive the entire ummah of Rasulullah sallallahu alayhi wa sallam. Ya Allah, that ummah of Nabi alayhi salatu wa sallam, for which Rasulullah sallallahu alayhi wa sallam cried so much, that ummah for whom so much of his blood was shed. Ya Allah, that ummah for whom so much of sacrifices were made. Ya Allah, he was ostracized for 3 solid years in Shaab ibn Abi Talib. Allah, what difficult days they had to spend there. The time came when they had to chew the leaves of trees for survival. Oh my beloved Allah, he was told so much in Taif that his shoes became filled with his Mubarak blood. Oh my Allah, he stands whole night in prayer for the Ummah. Ya Allah, he is stoned in Uhud, he falls down unconscious. Very Allah, how much he cried for this Ummah. His only concern was the Ummah. Ya Allah, today when he is informed that that Ummah is filling the discos and the cinemas and the theatres and the rave clubs, the Ummah in porn films and movies, that Ummah on the dancing stages of the world, that Ummah in all kinds of sin and vice, that Ummah in adultery, in fornication, that Ummah in crime, in fraud, that Ummah a few meters away from the Rosa Mubarak, watching the filthiest of films on the television in the hotel rooms, that Ummah listening to the filthiest of music a few meters away from the Haram Sharif. Ay Pyare Allah, when my beloved Nabi alayhi salatu wasalam is informed of this condition of the Ummah, how much of pain and injury we are causing to his heart. Ay Allah, in his time the Kuffar, the Mushrikeen, the Yahud and the Nasara caused him difficulties, hardships and problems, injury and pain. Allah, today we are the cause of his injury and pain. Mere Allah, ab to maaf kar de. Ya Allah, we are sincerely turning towards you. We are repenting, oh my Allah. We don't wish to return to those sins anymore. We are making every intention of not to return to those sins. Oh my Allah, give us the himmat and the courage of lions against our nafs and shaitan. Allah, give us the courage of lions against our nafs and shaitan. Mere Allah, how long are we going to walk like hypocrites on the surface of this earth? Allah, how long are we going to walk like munafiqs on the surface of this earth? Ya Allah, how long are we going to live a life of sin and vice on this earth? The angel of death is going to come and squeeze
the soul out of every part of our bodies. May Allah, the rings from our fingers will be removed, the false teeth will be removed, the watches will be removed, our tight-fitting clothes will be sliced with the scissors. May Allah, we will be turned from right to left, backwards and forwards. The water will be poured over our bodies. May Allah, before the water is poured over our dead body, let us pour the water of Tawbah over our dead hearts. Mere Allah, usle mayyit hame diya jaye, usse pehle mere Allah, hame Tawbah ki taufeeq ata farma. Before the garment of kafan is put over our bodies, Ya Allah, let us put the garment of taqwa above our hearts. Mere Allah, ab to maaf kar de, ab to maaf kar de. Mere Allah, kab tak hum nafarmani ki zindagi guzarenge? How long are we going to remain disobedient to you? Mere Allah, you are kind, you are loving, you are caring, you are forgiving, you are so merciful. In spite of all our sins, you give us so much to eat, so much to drink, clothes to wear, modes of transport to travel around. Ay Allah, so much of your bounties in spite of so much of our sins. Mere Allah, tu jaisa pyara khuda koi nahi, tu hi hamara sahara hai, tere siwa hamara koi sahara nahi, tere siwa koi hamara

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Oh my beloved Allah, purify our hearts of all the evil that has embedded itself in our hearts. Remove all the jealousy and the malice and the greed from our hearts. Allah, give us the hearts that you give to the awliya-i siddiqeen. Allah, bless us with the hearts that you bless the awliya-i siddiqeen with. Allah, quwwat-e-jazb se hum sab ko apna bana le. Allah, if you are ours, then everything is ours. If you are not ours, then our children are not ours. Then our homes will not give us comfort. Our businesses will not give us barakat. Allah, nothing will work in our favor. But if you are ours, then we will find peace, we will find sukoon. Everything will work in our favor. Oh my beloved Allah, become ours and make us yours. Agar ek tu nahi mera to koi shay nahi meri. Jo tu mera to sab mera, falak mera zameen meri. Oh Allah, bless us all with long life. Bless us with good health. Spiritual health and physical health. Those who are sick and ailing, give them cure. Whether they are in hospitals or homes or amongst us, Ya Allah, give them cure. Ya Allah, jo bhi bimar hai, unko shifa ata farma. Sehat tamma, kamila, hajila, daima, mustamirra, naseeb farma. Ya Allah, bless us with the best of this world and the best of akhirah. Ya Allah, those who are suffering depression, give them joy and happiness. Those who are in poverty, Ya Allah, give them wealth. Those who are weak, give them strength. Ameen. Those who are in financial difficulties and problems, remove the difficulties Ameen. And problems. Unite the hearts of parents and children. Unite the hearts of brothers and sisters. Ameen. Unite the hearts of family members. Unite the hearts of the entire ummat of Rasulullah sallallahu alayhi wasallam. Oh Allah, unite the hearts of the entire ummat of Rasulullah sallallahu alayhi wa sallam. Ey mere pyare khuda, ey mere rahim Allah, ey mere kareem Allah, hame teri marifat naseeb farma, tera qurb naseeb farma. Bless us with your closeness, oh my Allah. Bless us with your muhabbat, oh my beloved Allah. Bless us with such muhabbat of Rasulullah sallallahu alayhi wa sallam that it becomes easy to follow his mubarak way of life. Ya Allah, bless us with your muhabbat. Ya Allah, put the hatred of sins into our hearts. Put the love of good deeds into our hearts. 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How can we then be in adultery, in fornication, or in any kind of haram action and deed? Ey mere pyare khuda, the sahaba-i kiram radiyallahu anhum ajma'in, they used to make ibadat, zikr, tilawat. The awliya-i kiram, they make ibadat, zikr, tilawat. They do everything pleasing to you and they still cry. And they say, we haven't been able to do justice to the ibadat. Ey Allah, they used to do ibadat and they used to cry. We commit sins upon sins upon sins and we brag about our sins. We justify our sins. We advertise our sins. We announce our sins. Oh my beloved Allah, when we are laughing and giggling over our sins, then where is Iman? Mere Allah, hamare hal par raham farma. Ya Allah, Rasulullah sallallahu alayhi wasallam, his entire life he made duas for us. Especially in Hajjatul Wida. Hey, mere pyare khuda, now that the hujjaj are leaving from our land and from the different lands, from Makkah, Mukarrama and Madina Tayyiba. Hey, mere pyare khuda, how can we forget Hajjatul Wida? That hajj of my beloved Rasul sallallahu alayhi wa sallam with 124,000 shining stars, oh my Allah. His glorious companions, each and every one of them with a purified heart. Ya Allah, we also say labbaik, but when they said labbaik, Allahumma labbaik, labbaik la sharika laka labbaik, innal

0: الحمد والنعمة لك والملك لا شريك لك. ها وي الله, what a labbaik that must have been. My beloved Nabi alayhi salatu wasalam leading that congregation. The earth will never witness another congregation of that nature. Ya Allah, on that occasion, the du'as that Nabi alayhi salatu wasalam made. Mere pyare Nabi alayhi salatu wasalam ne Hajar Aswad ko chum karke jo manga tha, mataf mein chal karke jo manga, rukne yamani chu karke jo manga tha, hatib ke andar namazen pad karke jo manga tha, and the du'as that he made under the mizab-e rahmat, and the du'as that he made at the multazam, multazam se chivat karke mere pyare Nabi ne jo kuch manga tha. Allah, how long he attached himself at the multazam. With his mubarak hands raised above his shoulders. Ay mere pyare Allah, his chest against the door of the Kaaba. Ay mere Allah, how much he cried there for the ummat. Allah, the du'as that he made behind Muqam Ibrahim, the du'as that he made after drinking Zamzam, the du'as that he made on Safa and Marwa, the du'as that he made at Mina, and at Arafat from Zohar till Maghrib, that masoom, sinless Nabi cried and teared for the ummat, O my beloved Allah. All the du'as that he made at Arafat and at Muzdalifah and on all other occasions. Bless us with all that goodness that he asked of. O Allah, bless us, our parents, our wives and children, and the entire ummat with all that goodness. And from all the mischief and corruption and fitnas, especially the fitnas of Dajjal, that he asked for protection. Ya Allah, protect the entire ummah of Rasulullah sallallahu alayhi wa sallam. Ya Allah, those who are looking for marriage partners, bless them with good marriage partners. Protect them from zina, O my Allah. Ya Allah, those who have written examinations, give them success. Ya Allah, protect them from all the fitnas. Ey mere pyare Allah, whatever we have begged of you, bless us with that. And what we haven't been able to ask, bless us with that. Ya Allah, bless us with the best of dunya and the best of akhirah. And O Allah, when the time of our departure comes from this world, then take us to Madina Tayyibah. Ey Allah, take us to Madina Tayyibah. At the Rosa Mubarak of my beloved Rasul sallallahu alayhi wasallam, with the salatu was salamu alayka ya Rasulallah on our lips. O Allah, let our soul come dancing towards you. Ay Allah, humari roo jumti hui tere paas a jaye. Bless us with burial in Jannatul Baqi. But if it is not muqaddar de, wherever it may be, O Allah, let it be in a state that you are pleased with us. 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
1: 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Ulama Ikiram, most respected brothers, our sisters at the madrasa, and those listening over receivers. We apologize for the very short notice. It's Allah Tabaraka wa Ta'ala's fazal and ihsan that He gave me the strength to come here and have a majlis. Make dua Allah Tabaraka wa Ta'ala, make it reach its completion with afiyat and salamati. Nabi alayhi salatu wasalam was sent as a rahmat to all the worlds. So we will first have a Naat Sharif. لذتِ ذکر نام خدا ہے چمن اور غفلت کی دنیا ہے دشت و دمن. لذتِ ذکر نام خدا ہے چمن اور غفلت کی دنیا ہے دشت و دمن. آپ کے نام پر جس نے ہجرت کیا پا گیا وہ بہار وطن. آپ کے نام پر جس نے ہجرت کیا پا گیا وہ بہار وطن. لذتِ ذکر نام خدا ہے چمن اور غفلت کی دنیا ہے دشت و دمن. In the zikr of Allah tabaraka wa ta'ala, there's gardens. If a person wants the fragrance of all the flowers of the gardens, he wants the fragrance of all the ethers and perfumes of the world. If he wants the fragrance of everything that has been created with a fragrance, then he will find all that in the name of Allah tabaraka wa ta'ala. There is nothing that has got more fragrance than the name of Allah tabaraka wa ta'ala. The zikr of Allah tabaraka wa ta'ala is the true and the real garden. And when the person is negligent, he is indifferent, he is heedless, he is unconcerned about the akhirat, about jannat, about jahannam, then he may be in material wealth, but his heart Allah tabaraka wa ta'ala will make like a jungle, like a forest, like a jungle in which there are all kinds of animals, lions, cheetahs, or like the rubbish dump. The person's heart will be like the rubbish dump. Nobody wants to live near a rubbish dump. When the person passes by miles away from the rubbish dump, he sometimes gets the bad odor and he holds his nose and he wants to move as fast as possible. So that is what will become the condition of the person's heart. He may not sense it because he is indulging in sins day and night, so his heart has become like the overall of a person working with grease and with charcoal and with all kinds of dirt and dust. So his overall as it is was black, and on that again there's so much of grease and dust and dirt. So you won't see the effect of even a whole bottle of black ink on that overall. But if that person has to put on a white overall, then even one drop of black ink a person will be able to spot from a distance. Maroon Bucky ND 586572, please remove your van. 586572. So many of us, because of our continuous indulgence in sins, we don't seem to realize the effect of those sins on our hearts. I've given this example many, many times, that when a person is given chloroform prior to operation, then at that time he does not know what is happening. He is fast asleep and all the cutting and chipping and chopping is taking place. The person is unaware. Only when he is going to recover, then at that time he becomes aware of what has been done. And then he starts feeling the pain. So we have been given chloroform by shaitan and our nafs. They have put us to sleep, so we don't feel the effects of the azab of Allah tabaraka wa ta'ala, which is on our hearts of restlessness. But the moment that is going to wear off with our death, then immediately the person will then realize what folly he was in. Then will start the true difficulties and hardships and pain and suffering. However, Allah Ta'ala, with His kindness and with His mercy, sometimes gives it in this world so that the people get up from their slumber and their sleep. Hey, isi tarah se mumkin teri raah se guzarna, kabhi dil pe sabr karna, kabhi dil se shukr karna. Hey, isi tarah se mumkin teri raah se guzarna, kabhi dil pe sabr karna, kabhi dil se shukr karna. And for those who are Allah walas, or for those who are pious and righteous, for those who are in the path of Allah tabaraka wa ta'ala, seeking His love, His muhabbat, then for them it is a test. We are not in that category. We must not place ourselves in that category. We must consider ourselves of those sinful ones whom Allah tabaraka wa ta'ala uses some pain, some suffering, some sickness, some problems for washing away our sins. But there are pious people, righteous people, God-fearing people in this world whom Allah tabaraka wa ta'ala tests sometimes for sabr and sometimes for shukr. And that is the unique sifat of these awliya-i-kiram, that you will find them under all conditions, great amount of sukoon and peace in their hearts. It is as if they are with Allah tabaraka wa ta'ala in that pain, that suffering, that hardship, that difficulty, and they are with Allah Ta'ala in the bounties, in the ni'mats, in good health, in prosperity, in happiness, and in wealth, and in strength, and even in government, and even in kingship. Allah Tabaraka wa Ta'ala gives in both conditions His closeness, His ma'rifat. So, hey, isi tarah se mumkin teri raah se guzarna. We can't be having sweets all the time. There has to be sometimes some bitter medicine also for a true test of the person's muhabbat of Allah Ta'ala. So here he says, لَذَّتِ ذِكْرِ نَامِ خُدَاهِ چَمَنْ اور غَفْلَتْ کی دُنْيَا هِ دَشْتْ وَدَمَنْ. 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It is a hen which lays all these eggs of adultery, fornication, stealing, fraud, enjoyment in rave clubs, discos, cinemas, theatres, all that comes about when there's ghaflat. When the person forgets that there is an akhirat, there is a hereafter in which we have to account for our deeds. So then whatever sins he commits after that is all expected. لذتِ ذِكْرِ نَامِ خُدَا هِ چَمَنْ اور غفلت کی دنیا ہے دشت و دمن. آپ کے نام پر جس نے ہجرت کیا پا گیا وہ بہارِ وطن. اے ضروری گناہوں کو بھی چھوڑ دے, اے ضروری گناہوں کو بھی چھوڑ دے, اصل ہجرت نہیں صرف ترک وطن. اے ضروری گناہوں کو بھی چھوڑ دے, اصل ہجرت نہیں صرف ترک وطن. Just going from town to town, city to city, country to country is not hijrat. True hijrat is this, that the person gives up, as mentioned in the hadith, Al-Muhajir man hajara ma nahallahu an. Who is the true muhajir? Who gives up that which Allah tabaraka wa ta'ala has prohibited. So just going from town to town, or leaving one's country and going away to another country and settling down, is not sufficient for hijrat. ضروری گناہوں کو بھی چھوڑ دے. Wherever you go, you have to give up disobedience of Allah tabaraka wa ta'ala. If the person does not give up disobedience of Allah tabaraka wa ta'ala, wherever he is going to go, his heart is going to go with him. At the most, what he is going to find in the other country, if he has left this country because there's a lot of crime. So if he has left because there's a lot of crime, then in another country, somewhere he may find some kind of relative safety, little less crime. But that does not mean that his heart is now going to enjoy satisfaction and peace and happiness. Allah Tabaraka wa Ta'ala can create other conditions which will make his heart restless. People in the countries where there's no crime, are they all very happy? Are they all very content, very satisfied that there's no crime here, so that's why their hearts are peaceful? Look at what is happening in America. And all these families whose children were murdered, some nut went and shot so many children. So now look at the number of families that are now restless, completely uneasy. Life is life. We must not express happiness when such type of things happen. Yes, in the battlefield, fighting the enemies, that is a different issue. But here we are talking about innocent people going about their normal activities of life if they are shot and killed like that. So we must not express happiness. But what I am getting across to you is that if we say that if there's less crime in some country, so then it means the total happiness of the heart. Now is that true? Allah Ta'ala can create other conditions of restlessness. Flood waters come. Cyclones come. Look at New Orleans and other places, what happened? So it is this heart which is what Allah Tabaraka wa Ta'ala looks at. And even if the person is in a place where there is plenty of crime and plenty of problems, but if his connection is with Allah Tabaraka wa Ta'ala, then he will enjoy relative sukoon in his heart. How much of contact and ta'alluq and nisbat he has with Allah and his Rasul sallallahu alaihi wasallam, that much sukoon and happiness and satisfaction he will have in his heart. Meaning that if a person has got true belief and true yaqeen that whatever Allah Ta'ala wills will happen. So now he's going to make use of the security measures. He's going to have a fence, he's going to have a security guard, is going to have alarm systems, is going to have everything. But if something has to happen, then he will not experience that kind of restlessness as the other person who has got no ta'alluq with Allah Ta'ala. This person will say, well, I did everything whatever had to be done. It was Allah Ta'ala's wish, Allah Ta'ala's decision, so therefore I must be happy and satisfied and accept it. That's so he gets sukoon and he gets on with his life. That natural grief and sorrow that is acceptable. Lazzat-e-zikr-e naam-e khuda hai chaman aur ghaflat ki duniya hai dasht o daman. 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

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But his heart will always be drawn towards his watan. He wants to get over with his job and return home. We always say home is home. Home sweet home. Even if it is just a shack and a hut of a person, but he finds comfort in his own home. Wherever he is, but his heart will be in his watan. There is a love for the watan, for the hometown, for the home place. So it says, Aashiqo ka watan, the city of the beloved, that is the city of the lover. When a person is in love with someone, then his heart is always in that city where the beloved resides. The person is in business, but his heart is there. In illicit love relationships, just see how people become restless to go to that city where the beloved resides. Any opportunity that they get, they want to go there. The heart is there. He's in his business, but his heart is there where the beloved is. He's in the school, but the heart is there where the beloved is. He's in the college, but the heart is there. The person is traveling, the person is eating, the person is sleeping, the person is going off to sleep, that time to his mind is there where the beloved is. So if that is the case of the people of this world, then what about those who have got true love for Rasulullah sallallahu alaihi wasallam? That then Nabi alayhi salatu wasalam being in Madina Sharif, so the heart of the mu'min, the ashik of Rasulullah sallallahu alayhi wasalam will also be there. Therefore he says, shahre mehbub hoga jahan bhi kahin, aashikon ka suna hai, wohi hai watan. So if that is the case, phir madine ki lazzat ko main kya kahun. Kaash hota madine mein mera watan. How I wish, how I desire that Madina should be my place of residence. We must ask Allah tabaraka wa ta'ala to create the conditions that in our latter life or whenever possible, as soon as possible, Allah tabaraka wa ta'ala create the conditions for us to settle in Madina Sharif with adab, with respect, and to pass away there. Because the whole world is going to be plunged in fitnas and it's going to be extremely difficult to save oneself. Extremely difficult, not impossible. Hazrat Maulana Badre Alam Rahmatullah Ali, in his nasihat to his friends, he said, Azizo ko mujhe hai ab ek raaz ki khabar karna, bahut mushkil hai mu'min ko kahin bahar basar karna. Then he goes on and after that he says that it's, first of all, it's going to be very, very difficult for the mu'min and for the Muslim to remain outside Madina Sharif. He says, so if the opportunity arises, the person must head for Madina Sharif. Because it's going to be full of fitnas everywhere in the world. We can see how we are living in times of great fitnas. And only the few who have got that love for Allah Ta'ala and that hope and fear of Allah Ta'ala's azab, they stay away from those haram places. Otherwise, people with plentiful of knowledge also are unable to save themselves. Knowledge is in abundance, but because there's no khashiyat and no khawf, which is supposed to be the characteristic of the person who has got knowledge,
So then the person is unable to restrain himself. How many cases of people with plentiful of knowledge, but unfortunately they are in places where even shaitan is ashamed of. Allah Ta'ala must protect all of us. We must never consider ourselves to be exceptions, that we are very, very pious and holy. Ask Allah Ta'ala for protection. It is just the barakat sometimes of the company that we keep, that Allah Ta'ala keeps us away. I was mentioning the other day that the benefits of good company, that when a person is in good company, then he is saved and protected from a lot of sins. If the person is pious and righteous and we have befriended him, he'll take us to the masjid, he'll take us to bayans and waaz and nasihat and good places, anything that's permissible and halal, but he's not going to take us to rave club, disco, cinema, theatre. But I mentioned one other point with Allah Ta'ala's fazal. I said, even if that person is not pious, he is pretending to be pious, even from his company we will benefit. I gave the example that a person is traveling, and whilst he is traveling, he has to share the room with a friend who is not pious. In the true sense of the word, he is not pious. He is just a pretending pious person. His garb shows piety, and he makes some namaz. But like that, when he is alone and secluded, then he watches all the filth on the television screen, on the porn sites of internet, and indulges in a lot of sins. But we have to share the room with this person. So at that time, this pretending pious person, he too is not going to indulge in those sins, because he knows that you are looking at him with an eye of piety, that he is a very pious person. So now that we are looking at the person as a very pious person, because that's what we know of him, we don't know his private life. So that person is now going to restrain himself in that hotel room from drink, from gamble, from adultery, from fornication. He's not going to invite escort agency, prostitute or anything there in that room. And even if he was in the habit of watching late night movies and anything else, but whilst you are there in that room with him, he is not going to do that. And since he is not going to do that, then we are going to be safe too. So although I may have the habit, khuda na khasta, Allah must protect me, or you have got the habit, but the thing is that if we've got a person who is pretending pious person, then in his company we will still benefit. Whether he is benefiting or not is a different story. But we will benefit because he is not going to do those things which are haram, because he knows that this person looks at me as a Hafiz sahab, Qari sahab, Maulvi sahab, Haji sahab, Tabligh sahab, Khanqa sahab. So therefore he is not going to indulge in those type of sins. So therefore this person, although this hasn't got piety, lekin uski sohbat se bhi nafa hua. So what about the person who is truly pious? If we are benefiting even from a pretending pious, then what about the company of a person who is truly pious? How much more benefit we'll gain from him? May Allah tabaraka wa ta'ala give us the tawfiq of amal. Allah Allah kaisa pyara naam hai, aashiqon ka meena aur jaam hai. Allah Allah kaisa pyara naam hai, aashiqon ka meena aur jaam hai.

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Allah My most forgiving Allah Most compassionate Allah Most loving Allah Most generous Allah Most tolerant Allah Most kind Allah Most beneficent merciful Allah We are your sinful servants, my Allah. Day and night we have disobeyed you. From the time we became of age up till now, how much of sins we have committed in our lives. How much of your bounties we used for your disobedience. How much of our sight for your disobedience. How much of our hearing for your disobedience. How much of our speech for your disobedience. How much of our hands and feet, heart and mind for your disobedience. If there had been another Allah, he would have destroyed us by now. But how forgiving you are, how tolerant you are, how kind and merciful you are. In spite of all our sins, you are still giving us so much to eat and drink and wear and travel around. Ya Allah, you have blessed us with unlimited bounties. Day and night we are using your bounties. My beloved Allah, we are ashamed of the sins that we have committed in our lives. We are not bragging or justifying our sins. Hum gunegar hai, hum napak hai, hum khatakar hai, hum gande hai, hum nalayak hai, hum mujrim hai, hum sab kuch hai, bande magar tere hai. تجھے چھوڑ کے میرے مولا ہم گندے جائے کہاں تجھے چھوڑ کے میرے مولا ہم گندے جائے کہاں Where do we go, my beloved Allah? There is no one for us besides you. If a dog is chased from one butcher, it can go to another. If a beggar is chased from one home, he can go to another. But if you have to turn away your glance of mercy and forgiveness because of our sins, My Allah, which other door is there that we can tap? Which other home can we beg? Mere Allah, don't turn away your glance of mercy because of our sins. Ya Allah, teri shan rahimi aur kareemi ki hai. You dearly love forgiveness of the sins of the sinners when they turn towards you with repentance. Ya Allah, we are extending our begging bowls this part of the night. After having taken your Mubarak name, recited Naat Sharif upon Rasool Pak sallallahu alayhi wa sallam. Ya Allah, we beggars have extended our begging bowls before you. The more we beg of you, the more happy and pleased you become. Your treasures are unlimited, my beloved Allah. Therefore, you dearly love that we should beg of you. Ya Allah, you love those who seek forgiveness for their sins. میرے اللہ ہم تیری طرف رجوع کر رہے ہیں We are turning towards you, my Allah. Forgive our major sins and our minor sins. Sins that we committed knowingly or unknowingly in the light of day or darkness of nights. Sins of our eyes, of our ears, of our tongues, of our hands and feet, our heart and mind. Forgive our parents, our wives and children, our brothers and sisters, family members, and the ummah of Rasulullah sallallahu alayhi wa sallam. 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
How long, my beloved Allah, are we going to walk like hypocrites on the surface of this earth? How long are we going to remain disobedient to you? How long in drugs and drinks and wine and women? How long in rave clubs? How long in disco cinemas and theatres? How long, my beloved Allah, in all the evils of this world? A day is going to come when the angel of death is going to strike the sword of death. There is no escape. Recently again, how many brothers suddenly left? How many sisters suddenly left this world? No warning signs. Young, fit, healthy people gone in accidents, heart attacks. A day is going to come in our life also when we will have to leave this world. Our homes will remain behind. Our businesses will remain behind. Our beautiful cars will remain behind. Our bank balances and wealth will remain behind. Nothing will accompany us. We will leave this world with our garment of kafan. Water of mayyat is going to be poured above our bodies. If our clothes are tight-fitting, they will be sliced with the scissors. Ya Allah! We will be moved backwards and forwards. Our eyes will be able to see no more the haram which we should enjoy in our lives. Our ears will be able to listen no more to the musical sounds. Our tongues will be able to wag no more. Before that day comes, Ya Allah, bless us with sincere tawbah. Before the water of mayyat is poured above our body, let us pour the water of tawbah above our hearts. Before the garment of kafan without any designer label is put above our bodies, let us put the garment of taqwa above our hearts. Mere Mawla, bless us all with good health. Bless us with spiritual health and physical health. Ey Rabbe Kareem, hum bimar hai. 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Ya Allah, we are extremely weak servants of yours. Ya Allah, don't test us through sickness, illness, weakness, poverty, ill health. Ya Allah, don't test us through any kind of torture, any kind of difficulty or hardship. We are extremely weak servants. We are not like the Sahaba-e-Kiram radiyallahu anhum ajma'in. We are not like the Awliya-e-Siddiqeen. Ya Allah, hame to bas sehat ata farma, aafiyat naseeb farma. Ya Allah, aafiyat naseeb farma. Ya Allah, jo bhi bimar hai unko sehat de. Whether they are in hospitals, in clinics, in homes, bless them with complete shifa from all ailments. We know that sometimes it can be a rahmat and a mercy, but change the rahmat of sickness to the rahmat of good health, the rahmat of weakness to the rahmat of strength, the rahmat of poverty to the rahmat of wealth. Ya Allah, the ummat of Nabi alayhi salatu wassalam, whosoever is sick and ailing, give them shifa. Our hearts, my beloved Allah, also spiritually diseased, clean and purify our hearts of malice, of greed, of pride, of arrogance, of envy, of jealousy, and of every kind of evil that has embedded itself. Ah, my beloved Allah, give us the hearts that you give to your beloved. Ya Allah, give us the heart that you give to the Awliya-e-Siddiqeen, the hearts which throb with your love, with the love of Rasulullah sallallahu alayhi wa sallam. Sunu me naam tera dhadkano me, sunu me naam tera dhadkano me, maza a jaye maula dil badal. Hame apna bana le, hamara ban ja. Make us yours and become ours. If you are ours, everything is ours. Agar ek tu nahi mera, koi she nahi meri, jo tu mera to sab mera, falak mera, zameen meri. Ya Allah, change the conditions in this country of adversity to prosperity. Conditions of crime and insecurity to that of security. Around the world where there's drought, where there's famine, where there's floods and all kinds of other problems, remove them, my Allah.
Remove them with your fazl, with your ihsan. Ya Allah, we know that we are the cause of most of our problems. Hamare hal par raham farma. Those who are in poverty, Ya Allah, those who are in financial difficulties, remove their difficulties. Those who have no children, bless them with pious children. Those who have children, make the children obedient to you, your Rasul sallallahu alayhi wa sallam, and the parents. Ya Allah, bless us with the best of dunya, the best of akhirat. Bless us with the best of dunya, the best of akhirat. Barakat in our businesses, barakat in our homes, barakat in our life, barakat in our time. Mere Allah, Mere Rahim, Kareem Allah. Ek din marna hai, akhir maut hai. Don't let the angel of death visit us in a disco, cinema, theater, popping drugs or any kind of haram action. Maut ka waqt aaye to mere maula Madina Sharif hame pahuncha. At the time of our death comes, take us to Madina Tayyiba. At the Rosa Mubarak of Rasulullah sallallahu alayhi wa sallam, with the salatu wa salamu alayka ya Rasulullah. الصلاة والسلام عليك يا حبيب الله الصلاة والسلام عليك يا خير خلق الله. Let our souls depart. Let our souls depart. Bless us with burial in Baqi. If it is not muqaddar, there wherever it may be, let it be in a state that you are pleased with us. My beloved Allah, bless us with the best of dunya, the best of akhirat. Don't deprive us of the goodness of this world and the goodness of akhirat. Accept all the works of deen that are taking place. Tabligh wa da'wat ki mehnat qubool farma. Masajid, madaris, khanqahon ki mehnat qubool farma. Accept all institutions of deen. Ya Allah, you are well aware of the good wishes, the good desires, the good aspirations that are in the hearts of each and everyone who assembled here this part of the night and have extended their hands before you. Ya Allah, fulfill their good wishes, good desires, good intentions. And you are well aware of the difficulties, the hardships, the pain, the suffering, the problem that each and every individual who has raised his or her hand before you this part of the night is going through. With your fazal, with your kindness, with your ihsan, remove those difficulties, hardship, pain and problem. Ya Allah, ummat muslimah par raham farma. Unki pareshaniyon ko dur farma. Unke dushmanon ko hidayat naseeb farma. But if they have become obstinate, stubborn, arrogant and they've made up their minds, they will continue with the suppression, torture and tyranny of the Muslim ummah. Then my Allah, destroy them like you destroyed the Aad and the Samud. Send the gale force winds against them. Cause the planes to crash. Cause the ships to sink. Create disunity amongst their ranks. Rasulullah sallallahu alayhi wa sallam, all his life he made duas for us. How much he begged for us. How much he cried for us. How much of his blood was shed for us. Ya Allah, bless us with all the goodness that he asked for us. Bless our wives, our children, our parents and the ummah with that goodness. And from all the corruption, fitnas and mischief, and especially that of Dajjal that he asked for protection, protect us and the ummah of Rasulullah sallallahu alayhi wa sallam. 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

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Alhamdulillah, even at this short notice you have gathered. There was a change in my program, but I was receiving many calls. Are we having majlis? Are we having majlis? So I always say that that is a sign that we have got love and muhabbat for Allah and His Rasul sallallahu alayhi wa sallam, that we wish to listen to something about some tafsir of some ayat or some commentary of some hadith sharif or some Naat Sharif, or some incident in the life of some companion of Nabi alayhi salatu wasalam, or some pious and righteous elders in the Ummat, or the Awliya-i-Kiram. So the desire to listen to these things is an indication of our love for Allah tabaraka wa ta'ala. Otherwise people want to listen to what they saw in the latest film, what they read in the latest magazine. They want to listen to world news. Now there's nothing wrong in listening to some news of the world with the niyat that Nabi alayhi salatu wasalam's ummat is throughout the globe, and anything that affects any ummati in some part of the globe, it should affect us too. But what really happens is that day and night our time goes in just discussing those issues which are not relevant at all. They are not going to help us in any way. It's just futile discussion. Because we are sitting at a dinner table, we are sitting at a walima table, we are sitting at a nikah ceremony. So after that, what must we do? We must engage in some talk. Now if we have to talk about deen, then people get bored. They become upset. So we have to speak some things. So now we will go on and on and on about things which are totally irrelevant or futile. That is what is objectionable. So much of our valuable and precious time goes in that. A little while of discussion about some relevant issues, or some politics, or some economics, or some medicine, or something of that line, and then we get down to something constructive. And if we feel that we cannot get down to something constructive in that majlis that we are sitting, in that program, in that, on the dinner table or wherever it is, then finish up, go home and do something that is constructive. Or go to the business and do something constructive. Do something, either do something of dunya or do something of deen, but let it be constructive. It doesn't mean whole day you must read Quran Sharif, whole day make tasbihat. Deen ka kaam karo ya dunya ka karo, kuch bhi karo. Keep yourself occupied in anything that is constructive. And if a person occupies his time constructively, he can come up with so many things that will increase his livelihood also. So why waste our time, days and days, going on the television box, watching cricket, football, rugby, this game, that game, that game. And then late night again, all the different types of films. And so this is what is objectionable. So at the short notice, we decided that for my friends who are keen and desirous, so why not we discuss our Mehboob, Rasool-e-Pak sallallahu alayhi wa sallam's Mehboob city, Madina Sharif, and his resting place, Madina Sharif. And why should we not light up our hearts with that fire of love of Rasool-e-Pak sallallahu alayhi wa sallam, which will make us desirous of spending our latter days or whatever number of days muqaddar in Madina Tayyiba and getting burial in Baqi. So we will continue with the wasiyat and nasihat of Hazrat Mawlana Badr-e Alam Rahmatullah Alayh. The first part of it, every time that we start again to recap, then we end up same place. We don't seem to proceed any further. So therefore I will, without much explanation, just go through the first part. Those who wish to listen to some explanation, then get the tapes

you wish to be protected, you want your iman to be protected, to remain salamat, then spend your days in Madinah Tayyibah. For those for whom it is possible, it's not going to be possible for everybody, but at least the desire can be in the hearts of the poorest of the poor. Even the poorest of the poor, he can have the desire at heart, he can have the tamanna at heart, he can have the intention at heart. Allah Ta'ala changes conditions. A person is extremely poor today, he can be extremely rich tomorrow. And the person extremely rich today can be extremely poor tomorrow. تِلْكَ الْأَيَّامُ نُدَاوِلُهَا بَيْنَ النَّاسِ This is something that will carry on. So even the poorest of the poor too can say, Ya Allah, create the conditions for me to settle in Madinah Tayyibah. Then even if he does not settle and the conditions are not created, but because of his heart's desire, Allah Ta'ala will give him those rewards. عزیزوں کو مجھے اقرار

the world is definitely going to drown in the ocean of fitnas. It's going to be extremely difficult for a true mu'min to stay outside Madina Sharif, Makkah Sharif, because the fitnas of Dajjal are going to be everywhere. So where is he going to get protection? The best place for protection is Madina Tayyibah. Especially those people whom Allah Ta'ala has blessed with plentiful of properties and assets and wealth, then they should start planning to settle in Madina Tayyibah. And Allah Ta'ala is creating the conditions. Things are easing up. It's far more easier now to obtain visas and iqamas and get into some business there, something, do something there for the purposes of staying there. As it was not like that in the past, it was difficult. So you can see that kashf of Hazrat Maulana Badri Alam Rahmatullah Alayhi, it's coming very, very true. He said there will be a window period close to Qiyamah or in the latter days before the real fitnas of Dajjal will start. There will be like a window period in which any person from anywhere in the world, any Muslim, wishes to enter Madina Sharif, Makkah Sharif and reside there, they will be granted permission. They will be given, as we say, visas or iqamas or residential permits. So at that time he says, don't hesitate, move into Madina Sharif.

جو باقی ہے اسی کی قدر تم اب عمر بھر کرنا. The life which is gone is gone. How we all wish that we were young. Those who have reached the 60s, they all wish that they get those days again to go back to school, to madrasa, to college, to university, everybody. They wish, everybody will say, I wish for those college days, for those school days. Like we wish for those madrasa days again, those Darul Uloom days. What beautiful environment. 24 hours, Qala Allah, Qala Rasul, Sallallahu Alaihi Wasallam. In that lovely environment, but we didn't value it and appreciate it whilst we were there. So a person only appreciates after the ni'mat is gone. Right from one end of India to the other end, there were great, great akabir, great walis, great wuzrus, people of great kashf and karamat. What kind of people they were. But we could not show that appreciation for them at that time because we were just beginning to learn. We didn't even know the ABC, value it and appreciate it whilst we were there. So a person only appreciates after the ni'mat is gone. Right from one end of India to the other end, there were great, great akabir, great walis, great wuzrus, people of great kashf and karamat. What kind of people they were. But we could not show that appreciation for them at that time because we were just beginning to learn. We didn't even know the ABC. Of tasawuf and everything else. So jo na qadri mein guzri, wo to guzri zindagi apni. That is gone now, we can't even cry over it. We must just make tawbah, make sincere tawbah over the past. Don't keep on reading wazifa of the past. Lots of people keep on reading a wazifa of the sins. So you don't have to keep reading a wazifa of those sins. When you're making tawbah, make tawbah, ya Allah, all the sins that I committed, major, minor, from the time I became of age up till now, in the light of day, darkness of nights, knowingly, unknowingly, forgive me for all those sins. Finish. Now look ahead that, Ya Allah, protect me now in future. So that life is gone. Jo baqi hai, that which is left now, he says, uski qadr karo. Appreciate it, value it, because this, what is present, will also go away into the past. As I speak, it's gone to the past. Every word, every breath that you take, finish, it's gone to the past. So when will we start appreciating and valuing?

make a lot of dua. Ya Allah, whatever life of mine is left, bless me with the tawfiq to spend it in Madina Sharif. The Sahaba Kiram radiallahu anhum ajma'in, they made hijrat from Madina Sharif to other parts of the world for the sake of the propagation of the deen of Islam. But I explained the other day that we all talk a lot about deen and the propagation of the deen, but we haven't even got the himmat of presenting the deen to one maid that works for us, or one laborer that works for us, or any non-Muslim who is our neighbor, or anybody that we are trading with or dealing with. We haven't got the himmat and courage to make any kind of tabligh to them. And then even in our own homes and our own families, we are so weak that we cannot say anything that is haq, that is truth. We are always worried about what the person will say, what the people will say. So if that is our condition, then we must do the reverse. They made hijrat from that side, out of Madina Sharif and Makkah Sharif, and wherever they went, they got the sawab of being in Madina Sharif and multiple rewards and sawab. And we have to do the reverse, that make hijrat from where we are to Madina Sharif. For what? For the protection of that little deen that we have. For that reason.

Shaitan and nafs are very, very shrewd. They will say, no, you must stay where you are so that you can do the work of deen and da'wat. But how much of it are we doing? And compare it with the number of fitnas that we are trapped in. Even if we are doing a little bit of work of deen, look at the number of fitnas that we are already trapped in. We can be in the first saf in the masjid, and then hooked on the porn sites of the internet. Then we're reading the filthy magazines. Then we're listening music when there's nobody around. And we are engaging and indulging in what kind of sins. We tell every day people are writing from different parts of the world. So at such a time, what should we be doing? That little flame that is there, we don't know when that breeze of sin will blow it away. And that iman too will go away. One brother who was encouraging his own brother to come onto the line of Sirat-e-Mustaqim, or come onto Deen and give up his bad habits and become pious and righteous. Today that same brother, he doesn't want to listen to anything about Deen. And the brother says that he has become a mulhid, he has become an atheist. He says there is no such thing as existence of God also now. Dangerous, very dangerous. Oh, we will just get bogged here again if we have to explain to you some of the things.

0: نہیں آساں کسی کو اس کٹھن منزل کا سر کرنا. I explain this in detail. Don't ever trust the wealth. Use the wealth. Make shukr of Allah tabaraka wa ta'ala that He has blessed us with wealth. But don't ever trust the wealth. Don't make the wealth into ilah and God, Almighty God. People with palaces, gold mines, oil wells and what in their possession had to leave this world empty-handed. Nobody has left from this world with anything. 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So don't trust that wealth. Make use of it. Acquire it in a halal way and use it correctly. Say, نہیں آسان, it's not easy to pass that manzil of sakarat and go into barzakh and then again the questioning of the angels, the qabar. Now all that is not easy. The person who has got the realization that there is a day of judgment and accountability, and the person who believes truly in akhirat, in jannat, jahannam, so then he will be concerned about that akhirat. The person who is not concerned, or he doesn't truly believe in the akhirat, then he will say, this world must enjoy life, what else must you do here?
1: Bharosa bol kar bhi tum

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Whom so ever Allah tabarak wa ta'ala desires, and whom so ever Nabi alayhi salatu wasalam gives permission, he is the one that will come and settle in Madina Sharif. If there is no permission from that side, for whatever reason, then even if the person is there, the conditions will come about in his life that he will leave and go away from there. He will make complaints, he will find problems, he will find difficulty, he will find hardship there. He will not be able to tolerate and bear the conditions. And then he will pack up and say, I want to get away to America, Europe, other parts of the world where I can live a nice, good life. That's what will happen. So, bula le jisko marzi ho, nikale jisko ji chahe. It is in Allah tabaraka wa ta'ala's hands. We must have our gaze on Allah tabaraka wa ta'ala and ask Him to create the conditions for us to settle. And that when we settle there, then we must live with full consideration of the dignity of that place, the sacredness of that place.

قناعت سے یہاں رہنا شرافت سے گزر کرنا. Don't come specifically with the niyat of tijarat. Come here for the protection of deen. Come here to be the neighbor of Rasulullah sallallahu alaihi wasallam. Come here to get the rahmat and the barakat and the anwarat of that mubarak place. Come here to get all the blessings of Masjid Nabawi alayhi salatu wasalam. Salat and salam at the Rosa Mubarak, namaz in Riyazul Jannah, and all the other benefits that are there. Come for all those reasons, and with a great desire in the heart to be buried in Jannatul Baqi. That's what we should come here for. Tijarat must be a sideline thing. And then make qanaat, don't be there with that same obsession that we have here, that nothing but increase, increase, increase we want. So when you come there, there must be sharafat and qanaat. Stay with nobility, with dignity. Stay in a disciplined manner, dignified manner. There must not be just shar and afat. From sharafat everything is gone now. But sirf shar or afat reh gayi. In sharafat, only shar and afat is left now. Whereas sharafat was discipline, dignity, nobility. So he says, come here and make qanaat. Be content with what risk Allah tabaraka wa ta'ala gives. Live a life, nobody says, don't make use of the ni'mats. But don't come there just with one intention, that millions of people come here, so there's no better place to make business than Madina Sharif, Makkah Sharif. If the person is going with that intention, then he'd rather stay in South Africa, rather stay in America, rather stay in other parts of the world wherever he is, and then do a lot of business and go visit Madina Sharif sometimes and come back. Rather let the heart be there and the body be here, than that the body is there and the heart is here.

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Enjoy the ibadat. Where else will we get that kind of environment? Where else will we get that kind of serenity, that kind of tranquility? Not to go there and miss out on those opportunities and spend all the time in bazaars and marketplaces and futile talk and discussion and make very, very old day there. So he says, haram mein ja ja kar maze lena ibadat ke. Enjoy the ibadat of the Haram Sharif. Where else will we have Nabi alayhi salatu wasalam a few meters away from us? Anywhere in the world will we have. If a person is in the masjid of Nabi alayhi salatu wasalam, if he is in Riyazul Jannah, and if he is close to the green gate there, so then he is right next to the door of Nabi alayhi salatu wasalam's house. Where can we have that opportunity? And if he's on the other side, then he's on the feet side of Nabi alayhi salatu wasalam. Again, very, very close. And if he's standing in the front and saying, As-salatu wassalamu alayk, Ya Rasulallah, then it is as if Nabi alayhi salatu wasalam is directly looking at him. And he is reading there, وَلَوْ أَنَّهُمْ إِظَّلَمُوا أَنفُسَهُمْ جَعُوكَ فَاسْتَغْفَرُوا اللَّهُ وَاسْتَغْفَرَ لَهُمُ الرَّسُولُ لَوَجَدُوا اللَّهَ تَوَّابًا رَحِيمًا. So he said, حرم میں خوب جا جا کر مزے لینا عبادت کے. And then come and enjoy the day and night in the Haram Sharif. We go to our rooms, we go to our hotels to go and rest for a little while, to go and eat, to go and drink, and to fulfill our needs of this world. But after that, balance of the time is spent it in the Haram Sharif. We must not look at those who are gone old, those who are sick, those who are weak, but at one time they were spending all the time in the Haram Sharif. We must look at our strength, our youth, our capacity, and make the best of the opportunity. Look at Hazrat Shaykh Zakariya Sahib Rahmatullah Alaykum. Zohar till Asar, Asar till Maghrib. Then he makes iftar with some kajur or something. Then again till Isha. After Isha until they close the doors, he's sitting. Where can we sit like that?

0: 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Kahin bahar nikalna ho, and if you have to come outside, then lower your gazes. Every person who is in Madina Sharif is a guest of Nabi alayhi salatu wasalam. Now if the person is going to ogle at some woman there, he's going to cast lustful glances at some woman there, then it means that he is casting lustful glances at a guest of Rasulullah Pak sallallahu alaihi wasallam. You think Allah tabaraka wa ta'ala will tolerate that? When it is haram everywhere else, then how much more haram it's going to be there? Now there we know that we are going to be confronted on the streets, on the bazaars, and in fact it's more there than here. So at that time, nichi nazar karna, accidental first glance is maaf. But just because there are women coming from all parts of the world, so now the person is enjoying, or his nafs is enjoying. So then at that time he must realize that Nabi alayhi salatu wasalam said, Zina al-ayn al-nazr. Zina of the eyes is casting glances. So what's going to happen? That the person is committing zina in Madina Sharif. Make my maghfirat. That was the only thing he couldn't say. So some sins are like that, that the tawfiq of tawbah is taken away. Then that person, the iman also goes. As I just gave you the example of that person, that he was the one encouraging others, and today he doesn't want to even hear the name of Islam, iman, Quran. He doesn't want to even believe in the existence of Allah tabaraka wa ta'ala. So we must not have any kind of pride in our hearts. Most of the times this happens when the person is proud and arrogant, and he's too proud of the work that he is doing or the ibadat that he is making, then the person falls from grace. So whatever tawfiq the person gets, then make a lot of shukr on it, adopt humility, lower ourselves, annihilate ourselves, don't consider ourselves to be some great waliullahs of this world, consider ourselves to be the weakest, and ask Allah tabaraka wa ta'ala for protection. Ask him for his rahmat, for his forgiveness, for his mercy. And that will not prevent a person from making any progress in life. I've said many, many times, Hazrat Sayyidina Umar radiallahu ta'ala, look at his humility. Great, great ambassadors of other countries are coming to meet him. He's lying down on the ground there. His clothes are full of dust, patches on his clothes. He annihilates himself so much. That one time the big ambassadors came, and after they left, so then he took a bag of water and started giving everybody water. So they said, why are you doing this? He said, because a slight thought came into my heart. Umar, you are great, now you're meeting big ambassadors. Look at this. Hazrat Ali radiallahu ta'ala, one day he saw his kurta, he seemed to have liked his kurta, it seemed very nice. So he asked for a scissors and he cut his sleeve with that scissors and he left it like that. Somebody asked him, why did you do this? He said, just the thought came that you're looking very nice in this. Now there's nothing wrong, it's not that it was haram. With shukar, if the person wears it, so it's not necessary, he must take scissors and cut it out. Does it mean everybody who likes his kurtana must cut it out with the scissors? Mustn't misunderstand also. But they left some lessons for us. They look at the fana'iyat of their nafs, annihilation of their nafs. They did not want any kind of pride to come into their hearts. And my experience with a lot of cases, that the moment this pride comes, Allah tabaraka wa ta'ala drops the person flat onto the ground. Something happens where the person then realizes that this was due to that pride. One person was very proud, and because people congratulated him that
1: You can read 20-30 nights Taraweeh without a single mistake. No mistake. He knew the Quran Sharif so well. He can read the whole Quran Sharif in one rakat if he wished to without a single mistake. That's how he knew his Quran Sharif. But where did he make a mistake? In Inna Atwaina Kalkawthar. Wawal Asr, Innal Insana Lafi Khus, one of those two surahs. That is where he made it. It was in Wal Asr. Now that Qari Sahib and the person who knew so well, now in the Taraweeh, he comes to Wal Asr. Innal Insana Lafi Khus. إِلَّا الَّذِينَ آمَنُوا وَعَمِلُوا الصَّالِحَاتِ. 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And now every person in the Jamaat knew Surah was Wal Asr. So whether the person was Hafiz or not Hafiz, everyone shouted. Everyone gave Luqma, because they said the Qari Sahib and the Imam Sahib in Taraweeh must know Surah Yasin well. If he doesn't know Surah Yasin well, he's got a problem. Because if he makes a mistake in Surah Yasin, the whole masjid will give Luqma. So like that, everybody gave him Luqma. So then he said, this is Allah Tabaraka wa Ta'ala's way of tarbiyah. That no mistake anywhere, you make a mistake there. Sometimes it is for reason of pride. But does not mean now again that anybody who makes a mistake, then straight away we say, this Shaykh had a lot of pride, that's why this happened. This Maulana had a lot of pride, this Qari Sahib had pride. Then we'll come again like that parrot with a bald head. They'll say, must be your master and your boss also give you a good hiding on your head, that's why you went bald. So some people do choose other reasons, Allah Ta'ala only knows. So we must make dua to Allah Tabaraka wa Ta'ala for protection of our iman. It is a great ni'mat and a great gift of Allah Tabaraka wa Ta'ala. اللهم صل على سيدنا محمد وعلى آل سيدنا محمد وبارك وسلم يا رحيم يا كريم يا مولا forgive each and every one of us. We are extremely weak servants of yours. Day and night we use your bounties for your disobedience. The great ni'mat of sight for your disobedience, hearing, speech for your disobedience. So much of our wealth for your disobedience. You are the one who blessed us with sight, with hearing, with speech. With our heart, liver and lungs all functioning, with our hands and feet moving, oh my beloved Allah, but we have shown no appreciation for all the ni'mats. The greatest ni'mat you blessed us with was Iman and Islam. We show no appreciation for these great ni'mats and bounties. My beloved Allah, the life which is gone is gone. We cannot bring back a single second from that life. But the life that remains, my beloved Allah, we are begging of you, change the condition of that life. Make us all yours and become ours. Create the conditions for us to settle in Madina Tayyiba. Ya Allah, bless us with death in Madina Tayyiba. Bless us with burial in Baqi. My beloved Allah, we are extremely weak servants of yours. Who else is there to protect us from fitnas besides you? There is no other door for us that we can tap. There is no one else for us besides you. Whatever, my beloved Allah, we possess, it is nothing but your bounty and your ni'mat. Ya Allah, protect us from arrogance, from pride, from jealousy, from envy, from greed. Ya Allah, save us from evil passions and desires. Ya Allah, don't let us follow the dictates of our nafs. Prevent us from the attacks of nafs and shaitan. Nafs aur shaitan, dono ne milkar hai kiya hai mujhko tabah. Ey mere maula, meri madad kar, chahata hoon main teri pana. Bless us with the best of dunya, the best of akhirat. Bless us all with good life. With happiness, with prosperity, with contentment. Bless us with tawakkul in you, with trust in you, with faith in you, with yaqeen in you. Ya Allah, give us such a bond with you that nafs and shaitan cannot distance us from you. Fill our hearts with your muhabbat and love and the love of Rasulullah sallallahu alayhi wa sallam. Ya Allah, bless us with the best of dunya, the best of akhirat. Those who are sick and ailing, whether in hospitals, clinics, homes or amongst us, bless them with complete shifa. Those who are weak, give them strength. Ya Allah, those in financial difficulties, bless them with plentiful of halal risk and remove the difficulties. Ya Allah, give us all the tawfiq to fulfill the rights of all parents, teachers, young, old, neighbors, families, children. Ya Allah, give us all the tawfiq to return to whomsoever, whatever is due. Ya Allah, bless us all with the hidayat and guidance of doing everything that is pleasing to you and distancing ourselves from everything displeasing to you. Ya Allah, we are turning towards you. There is no one for us besides you. When the time of our death comes, take us to Madina Tayyiba. Bless us with Shahadat in Madina Tayyiba. Bless us with burial in Baqi. Ya Allah, you are well aware of the good wishes, the good desires, the aspirations that are in the hearts of each and everyone who has raised his or her hand before you this part of the night. Ya Allah, fulfill all their good wishes, good desires and aspirations. And you are well aware of the difficulties, the hardship, the pain, the suffering of all those who have raised their hands this part of the night. Remove their pain, their suffering, the sickness, the diseases and hardships. Throughout the world, the Ummah of Nabi alayhi salatu wasalam is going through very, very difficult and trying times. Ya Allah, remove their suffering, their pain. Help and assist the Mujahideen of Islam. Ya Allah, help the Ummah of Nabi alayhi salatu wasalam. Rasul Pak sallallahu alayhi wa sallam, all his life he begged for us. Bless us with all the goodness that he asked for us. Bless the Ummah with that goodness. And from all the mischief, corruption and fitnas that he asked for protection, protect us and the Ummah of Rasulullah sallallahu alayhi wa sallam. 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
0: 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Ulama Ikram, most respected brothers and also our sisters at the madrasa and those listening over receivers, for the past two or three Mondays we have been discussing what is referred to in suluk as qabz and bast. When the person is in a state of depression, in inverted commas, the person is feeling very low, he is feeling very tight and narrowed, he is not getting any kind of enjoyment in his ibadat, in his zikr, in his tilawat, then we'd normally term that as qabz. Just as when a person says that unko qabz ho gaya, then what it means, if a person goes to a hakim and says unko qabz ho gaya, then it means he's got constipation. So like that, this person has got some kind of constipation also. So just as the hakim then gives some kind of laxative to remove the distress of constipation, so like that the Shaykh gives some kind of prescription to eliminate and remove that state of qabz. And when the person is feeling very happy, very comfortable, very joyous, the person is enjoying his ibadat, zikr, tilawat, is looking forward to more, then we say he's in a state of bast, that there is expansion, there's plenty of spaciousness, there's comfort, there's no distress, there's no narrowing, there's no tightness. Now these two states I've been explaining, that good people and bad people both can experience. The very pious, very righteous, they can experience it too. And the sinful ones like us, they can experience it too. So there is no need to lose hope when the person is in a state of qabz. The person must not think that the end of the world has come. He does not have to throw in the towel or despair of the mercy of Allah tabaraka wa ta'ala. Allah tabaraka wa ta'ala's mercy is unlimited. I've explained to you the different reasons why this could occur. For those who may not have heard it, then you must get those tapes and listen to them from the library. So there are many, many different reasons why Allah tabaraka wa ta'ala puts a person through these two different states. But in layman's language, if the person does not have hunger, then he will not appreciate food. And if he does not experience thirst, then he will not enjoy any kind of drink. So there must be a state of thirst to enjoy the cool drinks, the juices and everything else that we drink. And there must be hunger to enjoy all the delicious food. So in this path of Allah tabaraka wa ta'ala also, there has to be some kind of qabz and bast. There must be some kind of high and a low. Otherwise the person is going to find the same kayfiyat all the time. So he will not experience the joy of kayfiyat. Or the person is going through a very low in his life. Then if the person loses hope, then he will not be able to get this connection with Allah tabaraka wa ta'ala, because Allah tabaraka wa ta'ala is putting him through that for the sake of this enjoyment. But for sinners like us, we must think that all these states of qabz and depression and tightness and narrowness and everything else is because of our sins. So now we continue from where we left off last week. That after the person returns from Umrah or Hajj, or after having completed Ramadan and Aitikaf, if the person falls into temptation once again, engaging in those same evils which he made tawbah from and for which he made dua for protection from, he returns home or leaves the masjid only to return to the same sins without any kind of conscience, then this is the beginning of his plunge. He should picture himself standing at the edge of a precipice, and before him a sheer and endless drop with just one step. The person is standing right on the end of the precipice, cornered high mountain, and now he's there. Just one step and he's right down. His skull will crack, his bones will break, and he will move on to another world. So this is what the person must picture himself. That one step in sin, and the person could have gone for all times. Sometimes the sins are so dangerous, it's just like the small spark of fire, but it can light up a huge forest. Why do they say don't throw your cigarettes when there's dry wood around, or in the forest, or in dry grass? Because it can light up a whole forest. It could be just one spark, and we know if you are going to do that somewhere near a petrol station, or where there's a lot of petrol around or gas around, then it can light up the whole garage. So sin is that dangerous. How many people have slipped? How many people? They were in the masajid, they were in works of deen, some of them even went to khanqas, and some of them went for hajj upon hajj and umrahs upon umrahs, and after that they slipped. Temptation got the better of them. Many of them, or some of them, even lost their iman. Some pretty face, unconcerned which religion the person belongs to, nothing, but just because it's a pretty face, the person gave his life and he gave his deen also. There are so many cases of such a nature. So we must not treat sins lightly. As human beings, we can commit mistakes, we can err, we can fault, we can slip. But the person must not treat sins as if some kind of a fly just sat on the person's forehead and he moved it away with his hands. You must consider it to be something that can burn up the person's iman. Unfortunately, this negligence is our biggest problem. The person's negligence. And I have said many, many times that this negligence, that is ghaflat, that is the hen which lays the eggs of many, many kinds of sins. Ghaflat, negligence, is that hen which lays many, many different kinds of, or many eggs of different kinds of sins. ND562403, please remove your car. ND562403. So ghaflat and negligence is a very, very severe kind of disease. So now this person who remains negligent, then whatever kind of sin he commits after that can all be expected. So now this person is right on the precipice, and any time he can fall. Many have slipped, and it was a real scramble and climb to get back on top. Many managed to struggle and just crawl back up. They just made it, not on their strength, it was on the strength, or it was because of the mercy and compassion of Allah tabaraka wa ta'ala that Allah ta'ala pulled them back. Otherwise the person could have gone headlong. If the person returns to his sins, then he will find himself drifting further than where he was prior to his good deeds. We should understand well, Allah ta'ala has mentioned in the Quran Sharif, لَإِن شَكَرْتُمْ لَأَزِيدَنَّكُمْ. If you are going to show gratitude, then Allah tabaraka wa ta'ala will give an increase. Definite increase. لَأَزِيدَنَّكُمْ. But also Allah tabaraka wa ta'ala warns that if you are going to show ingratitude, then his azab is also very, very severe. Allah ta'ala's grip, Allah ta'ala's punishment is also very severe. So if Allah ta'ala gave somebody the tawfiq of making salat, making zikr, tilawat, staying away from haram, fulfilling the rights of people, transacting business in a halal way, doing everything right, so at that time the person must increase his shukr of Allah ta'ala. Ya Allah, I'm grateful to you that you gave me this tawfiq, you blessed me with the tawfiq of doing that which is right. And then increase the good deeds and actions. But if the person starts going back to the old sins and is unconcerned, it doesn't even worry his conscience, then what is going to happen is that he's going to drift very, very much faster until, as I explained last week, the person can then even reach the stage where he gets a kind of tasalli, that he is quite happy and satisfied in his way of life. He will now find faults with everybody that is doing the right thing. This person will now start finding faults even with the iman of others. That where are you believing in the existence of Allah when there is no such thing as existence of Allah? That will be the last stage. Otherwise, even in those sins, he will find justification. We have reached that stage where people are just justifying their sins, and that is the worst thing that a Muslim can do. A Muslim, if he makes a'tiraf e qusur, that he admits that I am weak, he can be doing the worst of crime or the most severest of sins he is engaged in. But if the bottom of his heart, he knows that what he is doing is wrong and he is not justifying it in any way, and is sincerely repenting and asking Allah Ta'ala to give him the tawfiq to return to whomsoever whatever is due and not to return to those sins again, then inshallah someday he'll get the tawfiq of coming out. But if this person is quite happy in those sins, he is not interested in istighfar and tawbah, he is quite happy, in fact he is very, very uncomfortable when somebody has to talk about those sins, he finds himself very uncomfortable. He is quite comfortable if he gets more and more people to join him in that sin. So that is a very dangerous stage. And this is what I am repeatedly saying, that we have begun to justify our sins. For everything we are finding justification. If a person is making un-Islamic will, he's got a justification. He's making a will totally un-Islamic, but he finds some kind of justification. Says, I have only one son and I have only one daughter, and if I have to leave this behind Islamically, then my wife gets only so much. Now he will just find justification for what he has drawn up in the will, which is totally un-Islamic. If the person is engaging in watching some haram, then he'll find justification. That we must know what's happening around the globe. If we're not going to watch all those things, then how will we know what is happening around the world? So is that the only way to find out? The person can read. Nowadays on the internet there are lots of news items also without all those pictures, without music. So no, but the person must find justification. The same goes with all our other actions, whether we are listening to music or whether there is no parda or there is no other kind of hukam of Allah Ta'ala in our lives, we'll find something to justify it. So that's when the person goes into the state of qabz, and then he finds itself very, very difficult to come out of it, because it's ingratitude to Allah Tabaraka wa Ta'ala. Just like how we, on disassociating ourselves from Allah Tabaraka wa Ta'ala, then azab of Allah Tabaraka wa Ta'ala visits the person in different forms. And the first target of that azab is the heart of that person. We're not talking about the physical heart. Great, great awliya-i-kiram also, many of them passed away in heart attacks. And their heart attacks also were due mostly to our weaknesses. Because of the halat and the conditions of the ummah, their grief, their sorrow, their pain and their hurt, it leads to a lot of sicknesses. The doctors will think it's high blood pressure and it's this and it's that, but they don't know what the real cause is. And nowadays the murids give more problem to Shaykh than anything else. Their actions and their akhlaq and their manners and their character. The wives are complaining, the parents are complaining, brothers are complaining. Now if the Shaykh doesn't get heart attack, what is he going to get? The ustads, their pupils are giving them heart attacks. In the madaris, the pupils today no more respect them. The parents, the children are giving them heart attacks. Sometimes very pious parents, but the children are so disobedient. So we are the cause of all those problems. So that is physical heart. And that Allah Ta'ala is not going to question the person. But I'm talking about when the azab of Allah Tabaraka wa Ta'ala attacks the spiritual heart. Then this person's life becomes miserable. In spite of having everything, the person has got nothing. No peace of mind, no sukoon, no happiness, no contentment, no satisfaction. Look at the restlessness, the anxieties, the worries and the problems. Sleepless nights, and over what? Nothing but worldly things. Court cases upon court cases. And so many other things which we are seeing every day with our eyes. Or in that home suddenly there's one monster that is growing up there. And he gives those parents a headache of their lives. I'm talking about those parents who themselves are not even performing salat. They themselves are hooked on all kinds of vices and evils. Then sometimes there's a punishment Allah Tabaraka wa Ta'ala gives one son, one daughter like that. Then they keep on crying all their lives. They will have everything. They'll have mansions, they'll have bungalows, they'll have millions. But no peace of mind, no happiness. They will keep running for taweezes, they'll keep running to the different amils, and those amils themselves will be running a bigger racket. Of course, again, we must not think that everybody who goes through some kind of a difficulty of this nature is an azab of Allah Ta'ala. That we must keep in our minds. I'm talking about the general condition of the ummah at large. So if the person is disobedient to Allah Ta'ala, then the heart, Allah Tabaraka wa Ta'ala, his azab is focused on the heart first. Because the heart is the king of the body. The heart is the king of the body. So Allah Tabaraka wa Ta'ala is the king of all kings. So now when he attacks, then the first thing he attacks is the heart. His azab will attack the heart. When a person overtakes and overrules, if there's a coup d'etat in a country, then they don't go right out into the village there and go and catch one person who's cutting grass. They go for the king, they go for the ruler, they go for the prime minister, they go for the president of the country. First people they want to jail are those people. So like that, when there is anarchy in the person's life, then the first thing Allah Tabaraka wa Ta'ala attacks is the heart of the person. Makes it restless, finished. The person has no sukoon, no chain, no peace of any kind. Whatever we are seeing in the outward world is actually a reflection of the anarchy which is within ourselves. There's anarchy in our own lives. Inside there's nothing but anarchy.

else are we going to find in the world? Allah Ta'ala is great, His glory and His mercy are unending. And even if He punishes, that punishment is to give the person a reminder. That means Allah Ta'ala is not there like some kind of unjust ruler or something. He doesn't get any kind of enjoyment in punishing. Why must He repeatedly mention about His mercy? Why must we be informed that Allah Ta'ala has only sent down 1% of His mercy into this world? And because of that 1% mercy, we find animals, human beings and everything showing mercy to others. Animals for the young ones, for the parents, for the children. All this mercy that you find in the world is just 1% reflection of that mercy of Allah Ta'ala. 99% He has kept for the Akhirah. So He's so merciful. And He wants that everybody must go into Jannat and enjoy His ni'mat and bounties unlimited. So when He sends punishment, also there's rahmat in that punishment too. So that this person returns to Him. When Allah Tabaraka wa Ta'ala sends punishment, there's even rahmat in that. لَعَلَّهُمْ يَرْجِعُونَ ظهر الفساد في البر والبحر بما كسبت أيدي الناس ليذيقهم بعض الذي عملوا لعلهم يرجعون. That is the whole reason. لعلهم يرجعون, so that they may return. So it is as if it is a reminder that don't forget your promise that you made to me. Don't forget that you promised to be obedient to me. Don't forget that you promised to fulfill the pledge of love that you made. Don't forget, it must not be that you forget me, because then I will forget you. فَذْكُرُونِي أَذْكُرْكُمْ. Remember me, I remember you. I will remember you. What it means, فَذْكُرُونِي بِالْإِطَاعَ أَذْكُرْكُمْ بِالْإِنَايَ. You remember me with ita'at, with obedience, then I will remember you with inayat, with all the gifts, with all the ni'mat and all the bounties. So Allah Ta'ala reminds us with all the hiccups that we have in our lives. All those hiccups that come, it is a reminder, it is to get us up. Different kinds of reminders are sent to us. In different ways Allah Ta'ala reminds. Sometimes difficulty in breathing is a reminder. Sometimes some injury and pain is a reminder. Sometimes some accident is a reminder. Sometimes loss in wealth and health is a reminder. Loss in property is a reminder. Loss of children is a reminder. Shake up of the earth is a reminder. Gale force winds is a reminder. Different kinds of reminders Allah Tabaraka wa Ta'ala sends. From one side, we should hang our heads in shame if we don't thereafter remedy the situation and return to Allah with sincere repentance. Whilst Allah Ta'ala snatches away the kayfiyat, He also gives it back very quickly. In these days of fitna, if a person is committed to Allah Ta'ala's obedience and he made a mistake, he slipped and he faltered, Allah Ta'ala takes it back only to give it again very quickly as soon as the person makes istighfar, tawbah, sincere tawbah. All Allah Ta'ala wants from us is ruju, to turn towards Him, to return to Him. When Zulaykha was trying to seduce Hazrat Yusuf alayhi salatu was salam, we all know that Zulaykha was a beautiful woman and she was the wife of the Aziz of Misr. And in that palace, 7 doors were locked. Hazrat Yusuf alayhi salatu wasalam, whom Allah Ta'ala had given half of the husn and beauty of the world, people of the world. Now she was trying to seduce him. He knew that the doors were locked, but in his capacity was to run towards the door. That's all he could do. He could not open those doors, he could not open the locks. So at that time, as I explained many times, Hazrat Yusuf alayhi salatu wasalam didn't sit there and start making dua only. He didn't just sit there and say, I'm going to make dua, that all these doors must open up. He ran towards those doors. He said, Ma'az Allah, and then he ran towards those doors. And Allah Ta'ala, with His power and with His qudrat, caused the doors and the locks to open. And all the rest of the history of Hazrat Yusuf alayhi salatu wasalam, read it. So Allah Ta'ala with His Qudrat caused the locks to open. So
So the great lesson that he gave to us is that when we are

0: tempted, then at that time turn towards Allah Ta'ala. Make ruju ila Allah, fafirru ila Allah. Run towards Allah Ta'ala. Now if the person is going to remain seated there and is making istighfar also, he's watching the haram on the TV there, and is reading tasbih also, will it work? So many people, whilst they are engaged, because they write to us, we know what they're going through. Whilst they are engaged in that sin, they say at that time we know exactly what we are doing is nothing but sinful, it is haram and it displeasing to Allah Ta'ala, but we just can't get ourselves to move away from there. So what is that? That is shaitaniyat, nafsaniyat. Allah Ta'ala has given the person the ability to move away from there, to switch off and run from there. Go away quickly, visit some friend, talk to somebody, eat, drink, engage in anything constructive. If the person is an engineer, then do some plans. If the person is an architect, do some plans. If the person is in any other profession, then read some books which are related to that profession. Get occupied in something else. How did people, when these things were not around, pass their time? So there is a way that the person can escape from these temptations. So when the person knows what he is doing is haram, and he remains in that state for a considerable period of time, then it means that the person is not conscious of the fact that Allah Tabaraka wa Ta'ala has the power to destroy him there and then, or to bring about humiliation, suffering and disgrace there and then. Especially those people like us who are well known to be in the masajid and with our outward garb also showing piety. So where is that consciousness then? Who are we fooling then? So the incident of Hazrat Yusuf alayhi salatu wasalam was a lesson for us. In a situation of temptation, we too should flee to Allah tabaraka wa ta'ala. Leave the place of temptation and desperately seek protection in Allah ta'ala. If we do so sincerely, then Allah ta'ala opens doors for our exit out of the sin or temptation that we are confronted by. Just as Hazrat Yusuf alayhi salatu wasalam, all those locks opened and those doors opened. Believe me that if the person really runs towards Allah tabaraka wa ta'ala, and here there is no question of being very fit and strong to run the marathon also. You don't have to run a marathon. You have to run with your heart. Turn towards Allah ta'ala. Engage yourself in zikr, istighfar, tawbah, or do something constructive. So that is what we mean by running towards Allah tabaraka wa ta'ala. And when he's going to do that, then Allah ta'ala with his qudrat and power, he said, this servant of mine in an age of fitnas and in an age when there is nothing but temptation all around, in an age when there is nothing but attraction and distraction of the haram kind, this young servant of mine, with everything going for him, health, knowledge, beauty, wealth, good car, good home, handsome, or if it's a woman, she's pretty, everything. But the person is believing very, very strongly and since that I am watching, Allah Ta'ala is watching. So therefore the person is distancing himself from that sin. So Allah Tabaraka wa Ta'ala then opens the person doors for him. Gives him sweetness of iman in his heart. That sweetness of iman, it comes in the heart. For example, zikrullah. There's a sweetness in zikrullah. Now that zikrullah sweetness is not the sweetness of sugar, where you get sweetness of sugar when you have to eat something sweet. What? There's a sweetness, a kind of sweetness that is in the heart. There's an explanation of what the sweetness is. It's a kayfiyat. However, there were many, many people in the ummah of Nabi alayhi salatu wasalam, even recently, who got actual sweetness, literal sweetness, when they were making zikrullah. Literal sweetness. The mouth actually, the saliva actually turns sweet. Therefore, in one of the Ramadan, I asked one simple question. I said, which sharbat or juice is that, or drink is that, which a person can drink in the month of Ramadan and his fast will not break? So they thought that Maulana forgot his masail now. That you can drink some kind of sharbat and still your fast doesn't break. They said that sharbat is the sweetness of zikrullah. If somebody has to experience that literal sweetness in his mouth whilst making zikrullah in a state of fasting. So now the saliva has become sweet. It's as if you added sugar in some juice. Now if you swallow that saliva, your fast doesn't break. So like that, there are many, many whom Allah tabaraka wa ta'ala gives this sweetness. So the sweetness of iman has been promised on these type of actions. And Allah tabaraka wa ta'ala gives it to such kind of young people. And even old people, provided the sincerity and there's a commitment to Allah tabaraka wa ta'ala. If the person doesn't run, then he is treading on very thin ice and he should prepare and brace himself for a lot more tests. Because once Allah Ta'ala's anger is unleashed, then who is there that can offer him any kind of protection? Then the major powers of the world also cannot offer protection. They themselves, they know they are not protected. Look at all the elements of this world. When Allah Ta'ala just increases it a little, everything comes to a standstill. If it rains, first it drizzles, everybody enjoys it, beautiful drizzle. If Allah Ta'ala increases that and goes on increasing, and if it carries on like that, heavy rain for a couple of days, what happens? Look at the snow. If it's just light snow, then everything carries on normal. But a massive country like China, and look how it became paralyzed because of what? Snow. Look at the army of Allah tabaraka wa ta'ala. Everything paralyzed. Millions of people cannot move from this end to that end. And look at the chaos at the railway stations and airports and everywhere else. Nothing, no movement at all. Now what can all those bombs do and what can all those helicopters do and what can all those jet fighters do when Allah tabaraka wa ta'ala just pours the snow upon those things? Nothing. A little bit of fire will say, mashallah, see our meat is getting bright on this fire and everybody is inhaling the aroma and fragrance of the braai, and it's even going on distant places also, little fire. But if that fire catches on in the jungles and in the forests, and then after that it just goes like wildfire through those cities and towns, what happens? Finished. How many firefighters can we bring to fight that fire? How many places in the world, look at how many acres of land and buildings of even those Hollywood and Bollywood stars all got burned up. And they could do nothing about it. All the firefighters and the city council and the governments and everything can do nothing. So we must not purposely anger Allah tabaraka wa ta'ala. Allah ta'ala does not love punishment. He gives us opportunities. Turn towards me. I'm prepared to forgive you. It is as if Allah ta'ala is waiting with open arms. Like how a little child has run away, but the parent has sent a message that I'm waiting, just tell him to return. So now that little child returns and the parent grabs that child. Like that Allah Ta'ala is waiting for us. Just turn towards him. Express our weakness. Kabhi ta'ato ka surur hai, kabhi aitiraf qusur hai. 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He malak ko jiski nahi khabar, wo huzoor mera huzoor hai. 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Sometimes the person is enjoying the ibadah, the zikr, the tilawat and everything else, surur hai. And sometimes at the raf qusur that, oh my Allah, I have not been able to do justice to ibadah, to zikr, to tilawat, to obedience to you. I made mistake, I faulted, I have slipped. Kabhi at the raf qusur hai. He malak ko jiski nahi khabar wo huzur mera huzur hai. And when the person is going to make at the raf of qusur, when the person is going to acknowledge his weakness and his sin, when the person is not going to justify it, then even the angels are not aware of what heights this person can reach through his tawbah and istighfar. There are many people who will reach heights with their salat and with their zakat and with their ibadat and with their ta'at. And many people with their tawbah and with their istighfar, they will sometimes surpass even those people. But not those who are persistent in sins. I'm not saying that. What I'm saying is that some people who they would sometimes slip and make a mistake and fault and err, accidentally got caught up in some zina, in some watching some haram or some other kind of sin. But then he did not rest until he cried before Allah Tabaraka wa Ta'ala. He shed tears of remorse and regret and nadamat. And he did not stop until as if a voice was heard in his heart. Oh my dear servant, you have cried enough. I don't want you to fall sick. I have forgiven you. You are mine. I haven't forsaken you. You have returned to me. I have accepted your tawbah. کبھی طاعتوں کا سرور ہے کبھی اعتراف قصور ہے اے ملک کو جس کی نہیں خبر وہ حضور میرا حضور ہے. 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Ya Allah, with your صدقہ of rahmat, میرا جرم عفو کرنا. Overlook my sins. 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When a person will do that, then he will come out of that state of qabz. That is for sinners. For the pious and the righteous, we say, read, Ya Hayyu, Ya Qayyum, Bi Rahmatika Astaghees. Read, A'udhu Billahi Minash Shaitanir Rajeem, whatever, La Ilaha Illallah, read some tasbihat, the person will come out. And for sinful ones like us, then engage ourselves in tawbah, istighfar, nadamat, shame. That is what Allah Ta'ala dearly loves. We will stop here again for tonight and make dua. Allah Tabaraka wa Ta'ala give us all such a bond with Him that nafs and shaitan cannot distance us from Him. Allah Ta'ala must make us the fish that swims deep down in His ocean of marifat. We must not be like the sardine that has come right on top of the waters, which even little children go and take with their hands. Even the birds come and pluck it up. Even people go there with their handkerchiefs and with their kurtas and with their topis, and women with their saris, and they take all the sardines and go home. And the people with trucks and buses and all come and take it away too. We must not be that sardine that floats on top of the water. We must be that fish that is deep down in the ocean of marifat. That nafs and shaitan must not be able to come anywhere near to snatch us away. We must ask Allah Ta'ala to keep us protected in that ocean of marifat. Allahumma salli ala Sayyidina Muhammad wa ala ali Sayyidina Muhammad wa barik wa sallim. Ya Rahim, Ya Kareem, Ya Sattar al-Uyub, Ghaffar al-Zunub, Allah. We are extremely sinful servants of yours. Day and night we use your bounties for your disobedience. We have shown great ingratitude to you, my beloved Allah. You could have snatched away all the ni'mats and bounties that you have blessed us with. You could have destroyed us there and then when we committed sins. You could have brought about embarrassment, shame, disgrace and humiliation upon us. How loving you are, how merciful you are, how forgiving you are, how compassionate you are. My beloved Allah, in spite of all our sins, you are still giving us to eat and drink. You give us respect, Ya Allah. Don't cause any kind of embarrassment, shame and disgrace to come upon us. Ya Allah, bless us all with good health, long life, prosperity, happiness, contentment, satisfaction. Bless us with a life of taqwa, a life of piety, a life of obedience to you and your Rasul sallallahu alayhi wa sallam. Make us the fish that swims deep down in your ocean of marifat. Don't let nafs and shaitan snatch us away, my beloved Allah. Ya Allah, we are being tempted from all sides. Which way do we turn, my Allah? Storms of fitnas from in front of us, from behind us, from our right and from our left, from pouring from the satellites above us. Hum kidhar jaye mere maula. We are not justifying any of our sins. Indeed, we are the most sinful ones on the surface of the earth. Forgive our major sins and our minor sins, sins that we committed knowingly or unknowingly in the light of day or darkness of nights. My beloved Allah, bless us with the best of dunya, the best of akhirah. Those who are sick and ailing, give them shifa. Those who are weak, give them strength. Those who are in financial difficulties, bless them with plenty full of halal rizq and remove their problems. Give us the tawfiq to fulfill the rights of our parents, our teachers, the young, the old, our neighbors, the Muslims, the non-Muslims. Ya Allah, give us the tawfiq to return to whomsoever, whatever is due. Protect us and safeguard us from adultery, from fornication, from drinking, from gambling, and from all kinds of haram actions and sins. Ya Allah, make us yours and become ours. 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Ya Allah, ek din marna hai, aakhir maut hai. When the time of our death comes, don't let the angel of death find us in a disco, cinema, theater, gambling, then popping drugs in our mouths or any kind of haram action. Let our death be a mubarak death. Ya Allah, let our death be a mubarak death. Bless us, my Allah, with death in Madina Tayyiba. Bless us with death in Madina Tayyiba, with burial in Baqi. Kaash Madina ab watan hota, wahi jita, wahi marta, wahi goro kafan hota. If it is not destined there, wherever it may be, let it be in a state that you are pleased with us. Ya Allah, bless us, our wives, our children, our family members, and the ummah of Nabi alayhi salatu wasalam with all the best of this world and the best of the akhirat. Don't deprive us of the goodness of this world and the goodness of akhirat. You are well aware of the good wishes, the good desires, the aspirations that are in the hearts of each and every individual who has raised his or her hand before you this part of the night. Ya Allah, fulfill their good wishes, good desires and aspirations. And you are well aware of the difficulties, the hardship, the pain, the suffering, the problems. Whether it is marital problems, financial problems or any other kind of problem. Ya Allah, remove their problems and difficulties. Mere Allah, accept our dua with the sadaqah of Rasulullah sallallahu alayhi wa sallam. 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Inshallah, Thursday night after Isha will be zikr for you. Okay, inshallah. Thank you.
1: was a tremendous benefit for Allah. Allah was the barakah of Allah. Allah was the testimony.

thousands of people in Mitsohan has gone on a sense. And I implore you, inshallah, our academy, take full benefit from them. Look how this chart and the other people are benefiting. If you come back to academy in this nature, Allah will make our deen in dunya. But having this chart is insisted, there's a few words you want to say. So I'm not, so what has the Mona's permission? We'll allow Hafiz Irshad to say a few words.

0: صادق.
1: MashaAllah, before Hazrat Maulana says something very, very important, Aziz Talaba, Hazrat Maulana, we know, is a student of Hazrat Maulana Fakhruddin Sahib Rahmatullah Alayhi, who was a student of Hazrat Shaykh Muhim Rahmatullah Alayhi. Only one wasta between Hazrat Maulana and Shaykh Muhim. Ali was doing great work, but after meeting Hazrat Hakim Sahib Rahmatullah Alayhi in Islamabad, imagine the tremendous work Allah has taken. All of our Kareem, Hazrat Gangohi Rahmatullah himself said, that before meeting Hazrat Haji Sahib or something else, after meeting Hazrat Haji Sahib, Hazrat Gangohi Rahmatullah or something else. Today we know the shortcoming we have in our madrasa. We know what our condition is. We know the general complaint. And one main reason is this, that the link with the Akabin and Guzrugan is not there. Our problem with Maulana is that Alhamdulillah, the Shaykh of Hazrat Maulana, from tremendous, hundreds of thousands of people throughout the world have benefited. In the Arabian world and in our country, we have seen ourselves that when the Shaykh has such a high regard for a murid, we can imagine the dedication of Hazrat Maulana. So this is the lesson we take from Hazrat Maulana tonight, that Alhamdulillah, wherever Hazrat Maulana goes, none for her today. So that comes when our taluk or our qabilin will be there. Again, I implore my talaba, inshallah, that build our taluk for people like Hazrat Maulana and Hazrat Maulana in particular, inshallah, and you will see with the benefit, you will see the shortcomings we have, how Allah will remove our shortcomings. Those qabilin have outer shirik in their lives, in spite of that they work muhtaj and depend on speciality. We do not have the outer shirik also in our lives, so how much more we are not in need of the soul, and our cleansing of our heart, and bringing the ta'aluk ma'ala.
0: 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To get married, he went to 35 places. Then he came to me very, very disappointed, and he said, I've given up hope and I don't intend going anywhere else. It was in my small office there, that is in the masjid there, on the side of the masjid. I said, why, you don't have to get worried and lose hope and trust and faith in Allah Ta'ala. Those 35 places that you went to, probably you didn't have a compatible partner if you had to get married. But sometimes it happens that a person goes around the world and he finds the wife next door. And believe me, 2 days or 3 days later he came. And he says, Maulana, I went to a house 3 doors away and they accepted the proposal. So what Hazrat Maulana Tamad Barakatum said, build your taluk with Maulana. It happens like that you look far away, whereas in your own Darul Uloom here, you have got some shakhsiyat here who I consider as my akabir, and I see everything that I saw in my akabir in them. So that is his husnazan. But you have Hazrat Mufti Raza'ul Haq Sahib, Hazrat Maulana Damat Barakatuh, and so many asatizah here, who are khulafa of different people. But what happens is that when we take dars by them, then our mind does not go on to the line of tarbiyah, islah, etc. We think that they are just mudarrisin, they are just mu'allimin. They are teaching us, and we take it for granted that they don't have any other istidad. But what we used to do with Allah Ta'ala's fazal and ihsan is that after hours, I'm just talking to you, this is not a waz and bayan. After hours, for example, after Asr to Maghrib, in our final year we used to go to Hazrat Shaykh Fakhruddin Rahmatullah Alayh, who we know was like the last in that chain in Darul Uloom Deoband. But Allah Tabaraka wa Ta'ala's fazal and ihsan that we used to go to him. So he never used to speak of any other thing. As soon as we go to him after Asr, no anchat panchat and history of the world. Ji Mauli Sahab, Tirmizi Sharif mein aaj kya sabak hua? Ji Mauli Sahab, aaj Muslim Sharif mein kya sabak hua? Now, if the student has attended that dars and he has been concentrating, then he will be able to say something. So then in our own words we used to say, aaj subah ye baab hua, wo sabak hua, ustaz ne ye farmaya, wo farmaya. Some 2-3 minutes he'll listen. Then he will ask about Muslim Sharif, 2-3 minutes he'll listen. Then he'll ask about some other kitab, and then he will give his own taqreer. That used to be his majlis. So that majlis was of that kind. But that personal contact that we used to develop because of that, because only 10-12 students from the whole 313 used to attend that majlis. And the reason for that was, used to ask Ji Mauli Sahab, aaj kya sabak hua. That was the reason. So Husn-e-Zad of Hazrat Arif Billah, my Shaykh and Murshid Harish Shah Ki Muhammad Akhtar Sahab Damat Barakatuh, it is an amat, it's a great bounty. And some asa, asateza, etc. But I truly believe hum aise rahe ya ke waise rahe, wahan dekhna hai ke kaise rahe. Hazrat Sayyid Sulaiman Nadvi Rahmatullah Ali, he used to say this, hum aise rahe ya ke waise rahe, wahan dekhna hai ke kaise rahe. People can call us Mufti Sahib, Qari Sahib, Haji Sahib, Khalifa Sahib, Sheikh Sahib, Hazrat Ji, Hazrat Wala, Qutub, Abdal, everything they call us. In the nigah of Allah Tabaraka wa Ta'ala, what we are, and on the day of judgment, what will be the first line decision with regards to us, what do we know? Look at us, Ashra Mubashara, and all the other sahabas whom Nabi alayhi salatu wasalam in his lifetime gave mubasharat. And then Allah Ta'ala in the Quran Sharif has declared, radiyallahu anhum wa radwan. If Allah Ta'ala declares in the Quran Sharif, radiyallahu anhum wa radwan, then can we have any doubt on their being jannatis? But look at their condition, how much they are crying before Allah Ta'ala. How much of tawazu in their lives. How much of fanaiyat in their lives. Absolutely no sign of any ujub or pride or takabbur in their lives. And if there was any kind of fear also, then they immediately looked forward to a solution. Look at Hazrat Hanzala radiallahu ta'ala, how much concerned he is about nifaq. He is going on and on about nifaq and hypocrisy. You all know that hadith Sharif very well. You will have to excuse me today for the non-clarity in my voice. With the muhabbat of yours, I came away. Make dua, Allah Ta'ala, make this majlis beneficial for me and you. So Nabi alayhi salatu wasalam, that hadith Sharif, you know well about Hazrat Hanzala radiallahu ta'ala anhu and nifaq. And when he says that to Hazrat Abu Bakr radiallahu ta'ala anhu, he says, well then even I am a munafiq. And they go to Nabi alayhi salatu wasalam and they mention what is the whole problem about when they sit in the majlis of Nabi alayhi salatu wasalam, then it is as if Jannat and Jahannam is open before them and all the details. So this was their condition, that even if they had the slightest doubt in their minds of nifaq, of hypocrisy, of ujub, of pride, then they did not hesitate to find a solution, to go and ask, to find out. Hazrat Umar radiallahu ta'ala, was there any doubt in the fact that he is Jannati? But yet look at him. He is asking Hazrat Huzaifa. Nabi alayhi salatu wasalam, great, great companions, they are finding out. Tell me what is wrong with me. Tell me what do you see in me that may not be right. That was their concern. They did everything right. They were even promised Jannat. But their fear and hope of Allah Ta'ala was so much that we do not know when we make a slip. We do not know when we can just err and fault. And Allah Tabaraka wa Ta'ala can remove that fazal. Although there was no doubt, but they had that khashiyat in them. Therefore in the Quran Sharif it is mentioned, إِنَّمَا يَخْشَى اللَّهِ مِنْ عِبَادِهِ الْعُلَمَا. Those are the ulama. Those were the true ulama, the real ulama. That they had that kind of khashiyat and khawf of Allah. But of course with great amount of hope also in the mercy of Allah. There's no question of losing hope in the mercy of Allah. Otherwise the person will go for a ride. The person will think, my sins are now too much. Allah Ta'ala does not have the qudrat. to make me maaf for my sins, so he'll become mayus, he'll become despondent. Hazrat Shah Muhammad Ahmad Sahab Rahmatullah Alayhi is one shair. Tum Kaaba kis muh se jaoge ghalib, sharm tumko magar nahi aati. This was the shair of Ghalib. So Hazrat Shah Muhammad Ahmad Sahab Rahmatullah Alayhi says that is shair mein ghalib ne logon ko mayus kar diya. Tum kis muh se Kaaba jaoge ghalib, sharm tumko magar nahi aati. Ghalib ne mayus kar diya. Because which person is there that hasn't committed sins? Which person has really got the face to go to the Haram Sharif, go to the Kaaba Sharif? Which person has really got the face to go and stand at the Rauza Mubarak and say, Ya Rasulullah Sallallahu Alaihi Wasallam, I am your Ummati, very pure, clean, pak, with all the beautiful sifat and all the akhlaq that you taught us, I've got all that in me and I presented myself. Has anybody got the himmat to say that? Or are we all going to say we are the worst in your ummat, the most miserable in your ummat, the most sinful in your ummat? That is our condition. That is how we will present ourselves. And then we will say, وَلَوْ أَنَّهُمْ إِذْظَلَمُوا أَنفُسَهُمْ جَاءُوكْ فَاسْتَغْفَرُوا اللَّهُ وَاسْتَغْفَرَ لَهُمُ الرَّسُولُ لَوَجَدُوا اللَّهَ تَوَّابًا رَحِيمًا. So what I am saying that he says, Ismail Khalib ne mayus kar diya. تو میں نے اس شعر کے اندر تبدیلی کر دی اور وہ تبدیلی میں نے یہ کی میں اسی منہ سے کعبہ جاؤں گا شرم کو خاک میں ملاؤں گا بیکاز غالب سے تم کس منہ سے کعبہ جاؤ گے شرم تم کو مگر نہیں آتی سو اسے لائف چینج اٹ میں اسی منہ سے کعبہ جاؤں گا شرم کو خاک میں ملاؤں گا رو رو کے میں ان کو مناؤں گا اپنی بگڑی یوں بناؤں گا. Finish. I'm going to go there with the same face. But what am I going to do there? I'm not going to go there and waste my time. I'm not going to go there and pass my time in the malls and in the shopping complexes and in the all the other khurafat that has now entered Makkah Mukarramah. I am going to go there and cry before my Allah. Apni bigdi yu banaunga. I will say to my Allah, I am the most sinful servant that has come. But you are Rahim, you are Kareem. And why else do you call to the Haram Sharif except for the forgiveness of sins? The entry into the Haram Sharif is for du'as. When you look at the Kaaba Sharif, it is for du'as. When you make the tawaf, it is for du'a. When you are at the Multazam, it is for du'a. When you are at the Muqam Ibrahim, it is for du'a. So what with Safa and Marwa is for du'a. Mina, Muzdalifa and Arafat is for du'a. So why does Allah Ta'ala call it, except for forgiveness? So he says, isme maine tabdeel kar. So what I am saying is that we must neither have such kind of hope in Allah Ta'ala's forgiveness that it causes us to engage in sins. At present what is happening is that our hope in the forgiveness of Allah Ta'ala is so much that it makes us persistent in sins. And I'm not talking about the general awam now. We always consider ourselves as ulama and everybody else as awam. So therefore lots of things we consider permissible for ourselves because we believe that our knowledge is of a very high level. So therefore nothing affects us. Now again, I'm not talking about the majority of the ulama. I'm talking about some of us. That it is very sad state of affairs, and I can tell you with confidence because I receive letters from students of Darul Uloom from around the world. Believe me, it's from around the world. Allah Ta'ala's fazal and ihsan. Whether it is in South Africa, whether it is Darul Uloom Zakaria, whether it is Azadwal or Springs, or whether it is Camperdown, or Talimuddin, or other institutions, some students from here, they everywhere they do write. Then from India and Pakistan also, Allah Ta'ala knows how they get the numbers and the details, but they write. So there are lots of students and I congratulate them because they are from amongst those who are acknowledging their weaknesses and they are wanting to find a solution to their problem. They want to get out of that weakness of theirs which they have now realized that in spite of all the ill, they are not being able to come out of those sins. So they find out. So then you get to know what kind of sins people are committing. So each and every one of us, we know our own condition. We don't have to look at others. We don't have to look at point fingers anywhere. We have to look at our own condition. One student of Darul Uloom, he writes, he's in Bukhari Sharif, then he writes, he says, Maulana, I want to understand one thing. That why is this importance of building taluk with mashayikh? What is the importance? What different, or what is it they are going to say that is different from what we have already learnt? We are in Dawra-e Hadith, we are doing all the kitab, saha, sitta, we are doing. So what is it that they are going to say that is going to be different? Quran, Sharif, Tafsir, we have done. So for example, and then he gives example also. For example, if I have to say that I have got hasad in me, then what else is that Shaykh going to say besides that Quran Sharif says this, Hadith Sharif says that? What else is he going to say? So then what is the importance? And thereafter he says himself, he says, Maulana, I've got one weakness which I cannot give up. And that is that I watch porn sites on the internet. I keep getting trapped on the porn sites of the internet. And another major weakness of mine is salah, that I cannot keep pabandi of salat, and I am unable to get my salat with jamaat most of the times. Like that he mentioned 2-3 sicknesses. In response I said that in your own letter you have stated that what else is the Shaykh going to say besides that which is in the Quran Sharif and Hadith Sharif? So if the Quran Sharif knowledge and the Hadith Sharif knowledge was sufficient, then why are you not giving up this major sins, major sins? Although you have reached Bukhari Sharif, why are you not giving up these major sins? So it seems that there is something else that's required even beyond that, which should have been gained through those same lessons. It should have been gained there. But if you cannot, then it means that now you need a specialist in this field. Sometimes a person is a GP, sometimes he's a specialist. And asatiza, when they are teaching, they all, we must consider them as specialists. But if a person has to even go to a specialist, and the specialist diagnoses his sickness, and then gives him a prescription, and gives him the bottles of medication, he says that I know that you will not even go and buy this medicine from the chemist, so therefore I rather give you the medication also. So he gives him a diagnosis, he gives him a prescription, but then in spite of the prescription, he gives him the medication too. This student or this patient, he takes everything away and he goes and puts it on his shelf there, the medication, and he tells the doctor or the specialist, thank you very much, you have been a very kind and generous specialist, because generally in these days you will not find them who will give you the medication free. So I appreciate your kindness. That's all. And he doesn't take it. Will it help him? Will it benefit him? If he's going to praise the doctor all his life, it's not going to benefit him. And if he's going to talk highly of that medication, it's not going to benefit him. Until he has taken it. So this is what happens, that when we are in the sohbat of those mashayikh who are in the dars, who are teaching us, then at that time our magaj and our dimagh and our aqal and everything and our concentration is on nothing but examinations. That we have to write an examination at the end of the year, so we must listen very carefully so that we do not miss out on any subject matter, and at the end of the year we will write an examination and we want to get the best pass. Some of them, that is the intention. So what's going to happen is that you are not looking at it with the niyat of tarbiyah. I don't know whether I mentioned it here, but somewhere I did mention that Hazrat Maulana Ilyas Rahmatullah Alayhi used to say, Hadith Sharif ka talib ilm jo hai, usko is tariqe se Hadith Sharif sunni chahiye, ki Hadith, I'm giving you the mafhum and the khulasa, he says, ye Hadith Sharif mujh mein hai ke nahi hai, aur main is Hadith Sharif mein hoon ke nahi hoon. That's all he said. But what a deep meaning it gave. The meaning is this, that sometimes the Hadith Sharif that the student is reading, wo time to galat hai, main usko dekh raha hu. Nahi nahi, to ho gaya.
2: Nahi
0: nahi, inna lillah. I have been given the finishing time as 11:45. 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So after Talaba, unka pet jo hai, wo bhi wo muqaddam rehta hai kabhi. मैं हमेशा कहता हूँ कि एक चीज में हमारी बड़ी इस्तेकामत है, मैं मुझ में भी हम अक्सर नमाज रोजा जक़ात में चाहे इस्तेकामत हो न हो, 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Mawlana Ilyas Rahmatullah, that sometimes this hadith sharif that you are reading is, for example, on zakat. Ab wo bichara zakat ka mustahiq talib ilm hota hai aur wo zakat sharif, zakat ki hadith sharif padhta hai. So now it's obvious that he'll have to learn that hadith sharif. What maslas are deduced from that hadith sharif, that he'll learn it so that he can convey it to others. But he will not have to make amal on that hadith sharif. This is what he meant. कि उस जकात की हदीस शरीफ पर उसको अमल करने की जरूरत नहीं है. इसी तरीके से हज की हदीस शरीफ आई, तो ही हैव टू लर्न द आयत ऑफ द कुरान शरीफ, द हदीस शरीफ, बट ही डज नॉट हैव टू मेक अमल ऑन दैट बिकॉज ही डजंट हैव द मनी टू मेक हज. बट बिसाइड्स दोज अहादीस विच आर नमाज रोजा जकात हज एक्सेट्रा, होल हदीस शरीफ किताब, हाउ मच इज देयर, लुक एट किताब उर रिफाक. And look at all the other hadiths on akhlaq and muamlat and muasharat. Now that is not something for the rich and for the wealthy and for those who are able to afford hajj. When it comes to akhlaq, even in the darsga, akhlaq and in your classrooms, akhlaq in your rooms, akhlaq between the students themselves, when they are in wherever they may be. Now, all these type of things, if you can think over this, so much in it, that there's so much in akhlaq, muasharat, muamlat, adab, etiquette, morals, behavior. Now are these ahadis only for those people? Shukr, sabr, zuhad, qanaat, tawakkul, yaqeen, taqwa. Now is taqwa hadith sharif only for some rich people? The poorest of the poor also has to develop taqwa, and the richest of the rich also has to have taqwa. I don't know how many times I must have repeated this beautiful shair of my Shaykh and Murshid Hazrat Shah Ki Muhammad Akhtar Sahab Damat Barakatuhum. 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Now that is for everybody. So this is what he means, that the hadith sharif is in me, or am I in that hadith sharif? Am I in that hadith sharif means this, that as far as taqwa is concerned, tawakkul is concerned, yaqeen is concerned, All these sifat are concerned, and that is for everybody. So now the student has to read with that kind of niyat. If he doesn't have that, then he's not going to gain much. Look at Imam Ghazali Rahmatullah Ali, one of his students. Now this is a lengthy letter that was in response to a question by a student. It is in Arabic, it is in Urdu, it's in English, everywhere it's published. If we have to discuss that one letter, then we can go on for the whole night and day here. But just to give you the starting point of that, and then find it and read it. A student who studied under Hazrat Imam Ghazali Rahmatullah Ali for years and years. He qualified, he graduated, and what kind of student that must have been, what kind of ustad that was. But he says that after some time, this thought started bugging him and worrying him. I'm just giving you the gist of it. That whatever I have learned, have I really learned everything that is beneficial? Or is there lots of things in there which I have just learned, but I have not made amal on it? So he now was desirous of learning about what will be beneficial for him in this world, in the qabr, in the akhirat. And those ulum is from which he must exercise caution. Now they were even concerned about that. Certain ulum, they said, exercise caution. Because sometimes our istidad is not that good. Sometimes we read a lot of literature and we get influenced ourselves. One great Allah wala alim, he told me himself, he says, jis waqt maine qadianiyat ka muqabla karne ke liye kitabon ko dekhna shuru kiya. So he says, aap yaqeen kijiye ki agar mere hazrat aur mere shaykh ki duae aur unki sohbat hasil na hui hoti to khuda na khasta main bhi baith jata. This is from a great alim, he told me himself. He says, there's such dajjaliyat in it. It like grips you if you have to read certain kind of literature that they have written. Now if these people say that we could have been caught, and it is not something unbelievable, there are so many that were desperate. So therefore he says that ulum from which I had to make exercise caution. We must always remember hum aise rahe ya ke waise rahe, wahan dekhna hai ke kaise rahe, and also aise waise kaise kaise ho gaye, kaise kaise aise waise ho gaye. How many people, they had knowledge, they had everything, but shaitan and nafs became ghalib and finished, they were off track and off beat. You must be very, very cautious. How many people, their beards went, their kurtas went, their topis went, their iman went, believe me, their iman went. We are living in a very, very vicious world, vicious. If you don't get bitten by this snake, you get bitten by some other snake. And especially this TV and movies, and especially these cell phones nowadays, which has got every link on it. If we cannot control ourselves from that haram, then you rather do away with that. For years and years, people benefited, ulama benefited from the library.

of those filth. So then what must he do? Then he must look for the cheapest of all phones, in which the only thing he can do is make one call to somebody and receive a call. And if somebody says that you don't have a very, very high technology cell phone, then tell them, yes, because my iman is more stronger, is more important than all that mixit and chat lines and everything else that's there. Hazrat Maulana Ashraf Ali Thanvi Rahmatullah Ali, a person presented to him surma, and this person that presented to him surma, he said, this surma has got this benefit, that benefit, that benefit. He says, main apne hakeem se maloom kar lunga. So he said, itna qeemti surma mein laya, aur itne ajza hai iske andar, aur aap kehte hai ki apne hakeem se maloom kar lunga. So he said that that surma may be whatever it is, but my eye is more important than that surma. So therefore I will find out from that hakeem that if that surma is suitable for my eye or not. That surma which you have brought, is it good for my eye or it's not good? I will ask my hakeem, because he knows. So like that, the person says that my iman is more important, not those chat lines and everything else. So therefore I will go to the libraries, I will make my research, and I will lead my life. All these people up till now, until there was no cell phones and there was no the internet sites, they didn't produce good alims. Those institutions didn't have great muftis and qaris and huffaz and everything else. So who are we to say that we can't? So this is what I'm saying, that sometimes that literature can make a person go astray. And the person who was aise waise, then he can become kaise kaise. And those people who were nothing, but because they made, there was obedience to Allah Ta'ala and His Rasul Sallallahu Alaihi Wasallam, they progressed and they went high. So therefore he says that, I wrote this letter to Hazrat Imam Ghazali Rahmatullah Ali. He wrote that letter to Hazrat Imam Ghazali, in which he asked these things. So Imam Ghazali Rahmatullah Ali, now what else is he going to say? Now this is what I want to know from you. That question that that student asked, that what else is he going to say? Exactly the same thing. This is a student who studied under Imam Ghazali Rahmatullah Ali. All the ulum he got, and he qualified and graduated and reached very high level. And now he's saying, which are those ulum ki jisse mujhe ehtiraz karna chahiye? 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Isliye ki Huzur Ali Salatu Wasalam ne dua maangi hai. Allahumma inni a'udhu bika min ilmin la yanfa. So I don't want that kind of ilm. Now Imam Ghazali Rahmatullah Ali, I will just give you that first part of that letter in which he says that, he says it is, if that if you have to look at the Quran Sharif and Hadith Sharif, it is nothing but nasihat. And he says, all the time that you spent with me, and in all the Hadith Sharif that you learned, there was nothing but nasihat. So if you didn't learn up till now, then what did you gain? Nevertheless, he says that just one Hadith Sharif of Nabi alayhi salatu wasalam, in which Nabi alayhi salatu wasalam says, Alamatu iradillahi ta'ala anil abd ishtighaluhu bima la ya'ni. First part of the hadith, the ishtighal of a person in that which is la ya'ni. That means something that is of no benefit in this world and in the akhirat. If a person is exercising, we can't call it la ya'ni. If a person is talking cheerfully, gently, happily with his wife, with his children, with his friends, we can't call that la ya'ni. There are so many things. You are students of Darul Uloom, so you know very well what I'm referring to. But what he is referring to is that if we have to take that meaning further and expand it, then it covers all these things in which we are wasting our time. How much of time of the students of Darul Ulooms is now being spent on football, on cricket, and on all other kinds of cup matches that are being played? How many students of Darul Ulooms? Ask me, I will tell you how much of their time is spent on it. They just look forward to that weekend that they are going home, because father has got TV, uncle has got, this one has got, that one has got, and then they say, well, it's sports. Fatwa has been given that some kinds of sports you can watch on TV. Now they go from a Darul Uloom and tell their parents that, or they tell those uncles that, because they want to watch. Now when all that music comes and advertisements comes and everything else comes, that father, that uncle, that mother, that cousin, that nephew, that friend has lost his respect for that alim and has lost his respect for that student. Now when that student and alim goes on the mimbar and gives an excellent bayan, they say it's just a bayan, nothing else. They say it's just a bayan, nothing else. So we have to be very, very cautious.

It is easier these days to go to the Kruger National Park, take a gun and shoot a lion or shoot a tiger or shoot an elephant. It's easy. Take an AK-47 and go and shoot. But to shoot this nafs and the takazas of the nafs, which are evil, even for an alim, it is becoming difficult. So let us not make life more difficult for ourselves. Remember, people are watching and observing everything that we are doing. Yunus Patel may not know the people, but the people gets to know Yunus Patel. When you stand up in a bayan and talk, now here are the students. Now I've seen you for the first time. Now I don't even know who you all are at the back there or in front here. Now each and every one of you have seen me. Now when you are going to see me in any place, you'll say, that's Yunus Patel. But I will not be able to recognize you. This is our condition, that as a Maulvi, as an Alim, when you are in the Mimbar, then everybody sees you. 3,000 people, 5,000, 1,500, whoever is in your Jumu'ah Masjid, they all get to know you. After that you go to the supermarket, or you go to the bazaar, or you go anywhere. We may think that nobody knows us in this ilaqa, yeah, in this locality here, yeah, in this aeroplane here, yeah, in this place here. Yeah. People know us. And then they after that say, that Maulana was behaving like this, that Maulana was behaving like that. So that little while of pleasure, it brings lifelong of regret sometimes. Students have been caught at prostitute quarters, escort agencies. What kind of things have happened? I'm not talking again about the majority, I'm talking about those few also. But even if it's one, why should we lose that respect that Allah Ta'ala has given to us? I go to different Darul Uloom, so I don't know whether I mentioned it, but I will repeat if it comes to my mind at this part of the time. Because I believe Allah Ta'ala puts it. 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Each and every one of us are wearing the libas of the Salihin. Allah تعالیٰ gave us beards. Wherever we go, people make us salam because they think that this is a student or is an alim or mufti or qari sahab. That is the izzat that Allah Ta'ala has given. Now to bury the janazah of the izzat, what kind of stupidity is that? That little while of enjoyment on the television screen, that little while of enjoyment on the cell phones, that little while of enjoyment on those chat lines. But look at what it is leading to, what kind of relationships it is leading to. And then what kind of destruction of the morals. And then what kind of rejection. And then what kind of embarrassment and shame. Some ulama had to leave their towns and go away. Some had to be fired from the dars. Some had to be fired from the Darul Uloom. And some had to be dismissed from their position as khatibs and imams. Janaza abru ka dafn karna ye kaisi himaqat. Mana masiyat mein mujrimana thodi lazzat hai. Nobody says there's no enjoyment. The person who is committing adultery is getting some kind of enjoyment, in inverted commas. The person who is stealing is getting some kind of enjoyment. But if the person has stolen a Rolls Royce and is enjoying all the beautiful features of that Rolls Royce, and suddenly he hears sirens behind him and half a dozen police cars behind him, where will that enjoyment of the Rolls Royce go? Will he enjoy Rolls Royce anymore? So let us be models. People are looking forward to models. They want to follow models. This is a world where they're looking at models. And they say role models. Now everybody says my role model is this actor, that actress, this one, that one. And they say that's my role model, the general public. And I always say, why do they call them role model? Because people roll behind that model. All these models that come on the TVs and papers and all, people roll behind them. So we have to become role models.
Allah Ta'ala has given us outwardly that respect. So now inside our hearts we have to keep checking. We don't have to ask somebody else. We all know our own hearts, what our condition is. How much of tawakkul is there? Can be the richest of all persons. If we are going to be influenced by the riches of a person, if it's going to influence us and make us withhold our responsibilities and obligations, how are we going to connect that rich person with Allah Tabaraka wa Ta'ala? The rich person, if he's rich, alhamdulillah, we make dua for him if he's a pious rich person. But what I am saying is that we must not think that he is our Razzaq now. Our yaqeen has to be on Allah Tabaraka wa Ta'ala. When I was leaving Darul Uloom, I asked the Shaykh Fakhruddin Rahmatullah Alayhi for some nasihat. So he said the same thing. He said, aapne jo kuch padha wo sab nasihat hi hai. Lekin ab jab ja rahe hai, to do baaton ka khyal rakhna. Oh, he said, what? Then remember this. Allah Ta'ala ki zaat-e-ali ko hamesha apne saamne rakhna aur dunya ko piche rakhna. 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This was his nasihat. If you're going to keep Allah Ta'ala in front of you at all times, and you look at his qudrat, his power, his treasures, then he said, dunya tumhare piche bhagegi aur khuda ta'ala ki zaat tumhe mil jayegi. 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Ke na Allah ta'ala milega aur agar dunya bhi mili to zaleel aur ruswai ke saath milegi. Now, what does that mean? It means that we must make use of the asbab of this world. But don't make that our maqsood and objective of life. Always have that yaqeen that my Allah, His treasures are unlimited, and I'm going to seek from Him. How He is going to then provide, I don't know. But this ulama taking the institutions to court and to the CCMA and claiming 200,000 rand and claiming 400,000 rand is one case now. Of half a million rand. Why? Because the alim was dismissed. And he was not dismissed for no reason. He was dismissed for a very valid reason. In fact, he's going to embarrass himself now if that case has to take place. They have offered him now 100,000 to close the case. But his lawyer is telling him, no, we can win and get you a 500,000. Now, is this the shan of ulama? I'm just giving you one or two examples. There are so many. But alhamdulillah, as I say, that I have confidence in that inshallah each and every one of you is not in that kind of a caliber and category. Allah Ta'ala has given you that kind of asatiza, that kind of mahal, that kind of kitabs, and that kind of knowledge and education that inshallah you will not go to that level. But because you are going to go out into the world and there are different kinds of challenges, so this is what I'm saying, wherever you are going to go, you must not think people do not know you. Two students came from Darul Uloom, because we are all these students here. Two students came from Darul Uloom to meet Maulana Qasim Sema. They came to meet to Durban, and then they were in their old, in their dressing and whatever they were. You couldn't have recognized them at all, that they were students of Darul Uloom. Then they landed themselves in financial difficulties, because they were spending crazy day in Durban. Now somebody told them, go to Yunus Patel and don't let them know. Don't let him know that you are a student of a certain Darul Uloom. Just because he doesn't know you. So they came to me that we are in financial difficulty problem and this is what happened, that's what happened. But what happened is that on that particular day, at that particular time, the principal of that Darul Uloom was with me in the sitting room there. When they tapped the door. वो मोहतमिम साहब मेरे साथ बैठे हुए थे अल्लाह ताला उनकी मगफरत करे पास्टर ही वाज सिटिंग देयर सो आई वाज टॉकिंग टू देम देन ही सो ही आल्सो नोटिस्ड देम फ्रॉम द सिटिंग रूम इन आई वाज स्टेइंग इन द ओल्ड प्लेस यू कुड सी हु केम बाय द डोर सो द प्रिंसिपल से ये तो हमारे तलबा है एंड देन सो बिफोर आई कुड इवन स्पीक टू देम अबाउट द फाइनेंशियल प्रॉब्लम्स एंड ऑल दैट द प्रिंसिपल got up also. And while they were still talking to me at the door, he also came with me. I said, what are you all doing here? And he started taking off with them. Now can you see? He thought in Durban nobody is going to recognize him.
His own principal happened to be there. So janaza aabru ka dafn karna ye kaisi hai maqam. So my brothers, my friends, I am in the same boat, you are in the same boat. We all have to be very, very cautious. Times are very, very dangerous. If I have to discuss that letter now, it will take a lot of time. I conclude here that whatever I have said, may Allah Ta'ala give me the tawfiq of amal. And if I have been able to give you a few pointers, now you must think and go deep into it. Inshallah, you will find some kind of knowledge opening, and it will help you and assist you in restraining yourself and then committing yourself to your kitabs and respecting your asatiza, your principal, the institution in which you learn. Inshallah, then you will see Allah Ta'ala will take great khidmat from you. And I make a dua to Allah Ta'ala also. Allah Ta'ala make each and every one of you alim ba amal and take khidmat of deen with ikhlas from all of us. We all are in need of ikhlas in our own. I couldn't have said much in the time that I had. Whatever Allah Ta'ala put in my mind, I gave to you. This is what. It may be 2 or 3 minutes more. Bear with me. Ab to waqt hai. 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

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If you are not going to forgive us, where do we go? My beloved Allah, bless us all with good health, physical health and spiritual health. Don't test us, my beloved Allah. Forgive us our sins. Bless us all with spiritual health and physical health. Clean our hearts of envy, jealousy, pride, arrogance. Clean our hearts, my beloved Allah. Purify our hearts. There is no one that can purify our hearts besides you. Ya Allah, fill our hearts with your muhabbat. Fill our hearts with the muhabbat of Rasulullah sallallahu alayhi wa sallam. Give us so much of your muhabbat and that of Nabi alayhi salatu wa sallam, that it becomes extremely easy for us to do everything pleasing to you and your Nabi sallallahu alayhi wa sallam. Nafs and shaitan now are declared enemies. They want to drag us down the gutters of shame and embarrassment and disgrace. Ya Allah, save us and protect us from their attacks. My beloved Allah, is Darul Uloom ko qubool farma, asatiza ko qubool farma, muhtameen ko qubool farma, talaba ko qubool farma. Ya Allah, hum sab ko qubool kar le, ikhlas ke saath deen ki khidmat karne ki taufeeq ata farma. Ya Allah, make every student alim ba amal. Ya Allah, bless them with knowledge, bless them with amal on the knowledge, bless them with ikhlas on the amal. Ya Allah, save and protect them from all kinds of fitnas. Ya Allah, we are living in a world of fitnas. There is no one to protect us besides you. Hamari hifazat kar le, hifazat kar le. 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Ya Allah, if this kind of change could have come, and when you bless the Sahaba-i-Kiram, many of them who came from Christianity, from Judaism, many of them were from the Munafiqeen, many were from the Mushrikeen and the Kuffar, but when you bless them with Hidayah, they became Radiyallahu Anhum wa Radu An. Ya Allah, aapke liye humko Hidayah deta kya mushkil hai. Bless the entire mankind with Hidayah. For those who have become obstinate, they made up their minds they will continue with tyranny, oppression and suppression. Ya Allah, unhone faisla kar liya hai ki hum mazalim daate rahenge ummat-e-muslima par. 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Aad aur Samud ki tarike se unko khatam farma. Ey mere Allah, send the gale force winds against them. Shake the ground beneath their feet. Cause friction amongst themselves. Ya Allah, create disunity amongst their ranks. Cause the planes to crash. Cause the ships to sink. Mujahideen Islam ki madad aur nusrat farma. Ey mere Allah, hum sab ki madad aur nusrat farma. Rasool Pak sallallahu alaihi wasallam, all his life he made duas for us. Bless us with all the goodness that he asked for us. Bless the ummah with that goodness. And from all the mischief, corruption, fitnas that he asked for protection, protect us and the entire ummat of Nabi alayhi salatu wasalam, and especially from the fitnas of Dajjal. Ey mere Allah, hum sab ki fitna Dajjal se hifazat farma. 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
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I would have liked to shake hands with everyone, but it's not going to be possible today because of my health. But with the asad, I will shake hands with everyone.

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Therefore, it is appropriate that we choose some nasihat which is relevant for all of us. The Quran Sharif and the Hadith Sharif or the Ahadith of Nabi alayhi salatu wasalam are all nothing but nasihat. And from the Quran Sharif and from the Ahadith of Nabi alayhi salatu wasalam, the Mashayikh, the Ulama'i Kiram, the Muhaddithin, the Wa'izin, they select something in the light of the Quran and Hadith and make nasihats. Hazrat Fuzail bin Iyaz Rahmatullah Ali was at one time what we may term as the leader of a syndicate. In our times, we would say that he was a leader of a syndicate. How we have syndicates operating, hijacking containers, hijacking trucks and buses, and now even the pirates hijacking the ships. So there's nothing that is safe anymore. There are huge syndicates operating everywhere. So in those times, the caravans used to pass by with merchandise. So he was like this leader of a syndicate, waylaying these caravans, stealing the goods, merchandise, and engaging in all kinds of crime. However, Allah tabaraka wa ta'ala then gave him hidayat. Without going into the detailed aspects of his life, because that is not the purpose of today's talk, Allah tabaraka wa ta'ala gave him hidayat. There's a beautiful incident that happened. Allah Ta'ala gave him hidayat. Now when he got hidayat, Allah Tabaraka wa Ta'ala raised him after that to a very high status and rank and position where his name is mentioned among the great mashayikh and the great awliya-i kiram. But when they got hidayat, they did not just make tawbah istighfar and feel satisfied that now that we have made tawbah from our sins, everything is sufficient. We don't have to do anything further. And we will get great stages of wilayat. The moment he got hidayat, the first thing that he was concerned about were those people whose goods were stolen. Those people whose property, whose merchandise or whatever was stolen. The first concern was that, to find them and to return that which could have been still returned. And if it could not have been returned, then to pay for whatever losses were incurred. And if that also could not happen, then at least ask the person for forgiveness or ask him for some period of time for a repayment of that which was stolen. Now that is the first lesson that we learn from there. That most of us, we are quite satisfied that when we get some hidayat along the line, a person goes to an ijtima, he listens to some program, some bayan, and he gets hidayat. Or he goes out in the jamaat and he gets hidayat. Somebody goes to a khanqah and listening to the shaykh of the place, he gets some kind of hidayat. Somebody opens the Quran Sharif and reads the translation, the meaning, and he gets hidayat. Somebody reads some hadith Sharif and he gets hidayat. Somebody just bumps into some stranger and it is strange that that person gets hidayat through that stranger. Allah tabaraka wa ta'ala's system of giving hidayat is very, very strange. Very, very strange. If I have to tell you that once in one of the London hotels,
I always normally carry one small lota, as we say, or a small jug, because we sometimes don't find water in those hotels. So I had forgotten one of the plastic jugs in one of the rooms that I had occupied. I came down, and as checking out, I realized that I had forgotten that small jug. So I looked a little excited, and the person wanted to know that what is the excitement about. I said, I forgot about that little jug. So he too was surprised that it was nothing really expensive, nothing really so sophisticated equipment or something. But in any case, that became the means that why do you carry this? And I started explaining him the taharat of Islam. Believe me, after a little while, he got more interested in listening, a white person who was at the reception. And after a little while, as we went along, then he expressed his interest in accepting Islam. So now, was this something very, very major incident? Simple little thing. Allah Ta'ala's ways of hidayat, if we have to discuss and open up, then there is no limit to it. But that is going to take a lot of time. So Hazrat Fuzail bin Iyaz, rahmatullah alayh, I said, this is the first lesson that we take, that when he got hidayat, then that does not mean that after that you don't have to return the things that were stolen, or the interest that was taken from someone, or the monies that are being owed to someone. That is the most important thing, that the person, if he wants wilayat, if he wants Allah Ta'ala's qurb and marifat and muhabbat, then he will have to fulfill the rights of the people. Any injustices that were done along the line, he will have to ask those people for forgiveness. So that is where I said that sometimes a person gets hidayat through this, through the ijtima, sometimes through some programs in bayan, sometimes through khanqa, sometimes through something else. And then the person goes for hajj. And then he cries a lot at Arafat, and when he comes back, he is quite satisfied that now everything is maaf. So Hazrat Fuzail bin Iyaz, rahmatullah alayhi, he did not reach those high stages of wilayat just by getting hidayat. He made sure that whoever he could have returned, whatever was still available by him or his people, then they returned it. Or they searched for those people. And if you cannot find those people, then take out some sadqah and make the niyat of sawab for those people that you cannot find. The second thing is that, the second lesson that we learned from his life, that he was, as I said, a gang leader, he was a syndicate operator. But when Allah tabaraka wa ta'ala gave him hidayat, he became a great wali. So the lesson we learned, that never ever say that this person can never change. This is one of our weaknesses. The moment we see a person who is indulging in some vices, some crime, some sin, if we made nasihat to the person once or twice and the person did not change, then we come to a conclusion immediately that this person will never ever change. And yet we do not know along the line that person could change and this person was make nasihat, we do not know where he goes down the drain. Aise waise kaise kaise ho gaye, kaise kaise aise waise ho gaye. How many people, they were climbing the ladder and they were going higher and higher in the spiritual world. But when pride came into their hearts, when arrogance came, when they began to think too much of themselves, and when shaitaniyat came into their heart, because that was one of the downfalls of shaitan, that he said, خَلَقْتَنِي مِن نَار وَخَلَقْتَهُ مِن طِين. Oh Allah, you created me out of fire and you created Adam alayhi salatu wasalam out of dust. So how can you ask me to make sajda to Hazrat Adam alayhi salatu wasalam? The flames of the fire rise high. So pride is a very, very dangerous thing. Now when this came, those people who were making nasihat, suddenly they are gone for a ride, complete ride. One person used to make a lot of nasihat, and afterwards he himself was found intoxicated. So one poet said it very beautifully. Raat phir

He said, at night, last night, again the wise went to make nasihat to the people in the pub that you must not drink. Alcohol is an intoxicant. It is haram. But when this wa'iz, this person that went to make nasihat, when he came out from that pub, he himself was so intoxicated that there was a wobble in his walk that you couldn't even make him out how he was, that this was the person that went to make nasihat. So therefore, there is a duty that we must make nasihat. But in that nasihat, there must also be that khawf and that fear that we must not get any kind of pride. There must be compassion in that nasihat. How a person would make nasihat to his own son and his own child, that's how the person should make nasihat even to the person who's a total stranger. Unfortunately, if it's our own child who is on drugs, then we will ask somebody to talk to him nicely. We ourselves will advise him nicely. But if it's somebody else, then we want to blast and propagate and we want to announce and amplify, as they say. Let everybody come to know this person's child is on drugs and this person is in this evil and that evil. So that is the second lesson, that here is a person, and like him there were so many others. Take the Sahaba-e-Kiram radiyallahu anhum ajmain. How many amongst them were from the Kuffar, from the Mushrikeen? They came from the Yahud, they came from the Nasara, they came from the Munafiqeen. But when Allah tabaraka wa ta'ala gave them hidayat upon the hands of Rasul-e-Pak sallallahu alayhi wa sallam, then those very people became radiyallahu anhum wa radhu an. Hazrat Umar radiyallahu ta'ala, now who, Lord, by just looking at him would have said that he would be a person that would become Amirul Mumineen and rest in the Rawza Mubarak of Nabi alayhi salatu wasalam next to Hazrat Abu Bakr Siddiq radiyallahu ta'ala, the one who sets out with a sword to assassinate Nabi alayhi salatu wasalam. He gets hidayat and then after that he becomes radiyallahu anhu wa radu an and also Amirul Mumineen, and look at his resting place. So therefore I am saying that in these days this is one major weakness of ours, that we come to a conclusion very, very quickly and we say that this person will never, ever change. Yes, go on making nasihat, go on making dua, but don't say that he will never, ever change. We must always fear that it must not happen that we change in reverse direction. So Hazrat Fuzail ibn Iyaz, rahmatullah alayhi, somebody asked him, he said, oh Fuzail, give me some nasihat. Now look at this person who was a gang leader, who was a syndicate member and leader. Now they're asking him for nasihat. At one time they used to ask him, give us some new ideas of how to steal and how to hijack. How people ask the syndicate leaders that give us some new ideas. We're running out of ideas. Now here he's being asked for nasihat, that how can I change my life? How can I connect myself with my beloved Allah? How can I connect myself with Rasul-e-Pak sallallahu alayhi wa sallam? Now he is being asked. So the first thing he said, that believe, first of all believe. He said, really believe in your heart that whatever is happening with the will of Allah tabaraka wa ta'ala. That Allah ta'ala has given us a willpower. We must make use of that willpower because we are living in a world of means. So we have to make use of those means. Nabi alayhi salatu wasalam, nobody had more trust, more tawakkul, more yaqeen than he had. But yet Nabi alayhi salatu wasalam is making preparations. When there is a battle, is making full preparation. For all other things, to look at Nabi alayhi salatu wasalam's life. Nabi alayhi salatu wasalam did not say that we must shun all means. But he said that don't trust in those means. So Nabi alayhi salatu wasalam is going into the battle of Uhud. He's got coat of arms. Nabi alayhi salatu wasalam is wearing helmet. Nabi alayhi salatu wasalam, all the preparation that is required he is making. Yet Rasulullah sallallahu alayhi wasalam in the battle of Badr had seen the thousands of angels descending. 3,000 or 5,000 angels that were descending were seen, and everyone knows that those 313 people could not have defeated that army that was 1,000 strong, fully armed. It was the angels Allah tabaraka wa ta'ala has sent to assist and help. Nabi alayhi salatu wasalam could have said that what is the need for preparation? Didn't you all see the angels coming down in the battle of Badr? But look at the preparation that he is making. In the battle of trench, he himself is participating in the digging of the trench. When one sahabi raises his kurta and shows, and his sheet and shows that he's got one stone tied on his belly due to hunger, our beloved Nabi sallallahu alayhi wa sallam, for whom Allah ta'ala could have sent the dastar khans from the heavens, he raises his kurta and he shows that I've got two stones tied on my belly. So it's a world of means. We will make use of the means. But Fuzail bin Iyaz rahmatullah alayhi says that believe that even with the making use of your means, whatever is going to happen with the will of Allah tabaraka wa ta'ala.
That means we must make use of the means, but don't trust in those means. We can have the most sophisticated security equipment. We can have burglar guards. We can have guards, security guards outside. And we can have cameras. And we can have everything that we wish to. Nothing wrong. Nobody stops us. Make use of all that. But don't believe that because we have got all these things, now our life is safe. The person could be just driving out of his gate and he's gone. So therefore he says that believe truly that whatever is happening with the will of Allah tabaraka wa ta'ala. So therefore your trust, your full trust and faith must be in the one Allah. Therefore Nabi alayhi salatu wasalam himself, Allah tabaraka wa ta'ala, in that hadith of Qudsi, Nabi alayhi salatu wasalam, in that hadith of Qudsi says, Allah ta'ala says, Sammaituka al-mutawakkil. But now that's a different subject. So that's the first thing that Nabi alayhi salatu, Hazrat Fuzail bin Iyaz rahmatullah alayhi said, that if you have this kind of yaqeen, that everything is happening with the will of my Allah, and that whatever I had to do, I did, that means the person is not negligent. The person does not leave the doors of his shop wide open at night and go home, and thereafter when it is burgled, then he say, taqdeer. Have you ever heard any person saying that? Or the person, he has to go to the bank, and he has just made ₹1 million for the day, so now he says, why should I not carry it in a nice open box, so that everybody can see how much of money I have made, and then take it to the bank. He may not be even able to walk a few steps, and he'll be gone, and the box will be gone. So taqdeer does not mean you do not make use of the means. But however, if something happens after that, don't lose hope and trust in Allah tabaraka wa ta'ala. Truly believe that whatever decision Allah ta'ala has made for us, it is the best of all decisions. Be kaifi mein bhi to humne ek kaif.

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پرسنز لائف which will make him believe and truly believe that many things which he thought are going to be harmful for him, those are the very things Allah tabaraka wa ta'ala made beneficial for him in the long run. So Hazrat Fuzail bin Iyaz rahmatullah alayhi, the first thing he said, that believe that everything is happening with the will of Allah ta'ala, place your full trust and confidence in Allah ta'ala. Now this is exactly the message of the Quran Sharif and the hadith of Nabi alayhi salatu wasalam. The second thing he said is that control your tongue, so that you remain safe from the azab of Allah tabaraka wa ta'ala. Now this little piece of flesh, the tongue, it is such a piece of flesh that it can cause chaos and havoc, and it can also do a lot of wonders and miracles. With this one piece of tongue, or with our speech, through the tongue, the person reads kalima la ilaha illallah Muhammadur Rasulullah and he becomes a Muslim. And again he can make some statements, and he can go out of the pale of Islam. With the same tongue he says, Nakahtuha wa qabiltuha, I've accepted this woman in my marriage. And with that same tongue he makes talaq, talaq, talaq, and it's all gone. Reminding me that we should not just fire the bullets of talaq, as is happening so common nowadays, and then blame Shariat and Islam and say that how can three talaqs be counted as three? We must become like those people who say three in one. Three in one. God, the Son, and the Holy Ghost, and after that they all become one. Three talaqs will be three talaqs. Of course there are certain variations and other things, that's not the subject. But what I am saying is that if we are going to fire the three bullets of talaq, then what do we expect after that? Must we blame Shariat for that? So Hazrat Fuzail bin Iyaz rahmatullah alayhi, he says that control this tongue, because this tongue, sometimes you say a nice word, it brings muhabbat into the heart of a person, it puts a smile onto the face of a person. And that same tongue, if the person starts using harsh words, therefore Nabi alayhi salatu wasalam, Allah tabaraka wa ta'ala mentioned in the Quran Sharif himself, that Nabi alayhi salatu wasalam, one of his sifats is that he is not harsh and hard. Rasul Hazrat Fuzail bin Iyaz rahmatullah alayhi, therefore he says, now this is again, we can discuss this subject of tongue and speech and go on and on. So control of this tongue, it is a very, very great gift and ni'mat of Allah tabaraka wa ta'ala, but the control of it is extremely important. And when a person becomes angry and his temper is rising and his fuse has blown, then after that he's got no control of the tongue. That's the first thing. So therefore he says, exercise control over your tongue. Lots of people will lose their iman because of this tongue. And lots of people, Allah tabaraka wa ta'ala will give them hidayat. So this tongue is a very important thing. So he said, control the tongue. The third thing that he said, that in the matters of your rizq and sustenance, have great yaqeen on Allah tabaraka wa ta'ala, that He is the provider of the sustenance. Who else is providing the sustenance? Whichever way you look at it, take any person's wealth and property, whatever the person has got. If that person says, I worked very hard, then analyze it. How did his wealth come to him? At the end of it, you will have to admit that it is none but Allah Ta'ala that blessed him with it. Because you can get it through three or four ways. One is that the person worked very hard. So if he worked very hard and he accumulated some wealth, who is it that gave him that intelligence? Did he bring it from his mother's stomach? When he was born, did he have that kind of intelligence that he was going to be able to run and manage a huge business? Who is it that gave him the sight? Who is it that gave him the hearing and the speech? Who is the one that gave him all that that knowledge that was required to run and manage that whole business? It's all Allah tabaraka wa ta'ala's gift. Or the person got it through inheritance. Now if he got it through inheritance, who is it that caused him to be born in a certain home? The son of a king is going to inherit the wealth of the king. Now why was everyone not born in the home of the king then?
So if the prince has to say or the princess has to say that it is all because of my father. So in the first place, who gave the father that wealth? And after that, who caused you to be born in that home? If that person was born to a woman that was living in a shack somewhere, who was just barely surviving on dry bread, would he have been able to inherit a palace? So if he got a palace also, it is again the inheritance is coming from Allah tabaraka wa ta'ala. And the third thing is, if the person is given as a gift, so who is it that put it into the heart of that person that take this and go and give it to so and so as a gift? Why did he not go and give it to Mr. John and give it to Mr. Smith? Why did he not give it to Dawood and give it to Musa? So this is the thing, that it is all coming from Allah tabaraka wa ta'ala. So he says, believe truly that your risk and your sustenance is in the hands of Allah ta'ala. So therefore, the best way to get it with the pleasure of Allah ta'ala is to please him. If the person wants to get risk and sustenance, and he wants to enjoy it also, then he has to please the giver of that gift. And that is Allah tabaraka wa ta'ala. If he's going to please Allah ta'ala, then Allah ta'ala will give him enjoyment in that ni'mat and that bounty. Because happiness that comes into the heart comes from Allah tabaraka wa ta'ala. Otherwise, it will be like how we feed the rats in the cage. Those days used to keep those big cages and put some beautiful piece of cheese there. And the rat used to think that the owner and the master of this house, what an excellent heart he has, that he gave me an air-conditioned room and a beautiful piece of cheese. But after that, what happens? And yet we also feed our pets. We give to the pigeons and we give to the birds. And whatever our pets. So Allah Ta'ala also, he feeds. But he feeds to both. His enemies are also fed. And his lovers are also fed. But those who are his enemies, it is like the feeding that we do of the chicken and the hen, that after some time we are going to slaughter it. So Allah Tabaraka wa Ta'ala, when he gives to the awliya, to his friends, then he gives it with his happiness. So there's a lot of barakat in it. Irrespective of how little it may be, but Allah Ta'ala gives plenty of barakat in it. In that little, they are able to do that which we cannot do in our plentiful. That is the barakat. Flood waters, there's plenty of water. But if a person has to drink that water, then he gets bilharzia. Because there's all dead animals, there's urine, there's stool, and all kinds of filth that the water is dragging along. And that one tumbler of water, if the person drinks, is going to quench his thirst. Now, without delaying, we go on to the fourth point which he mentioned. And that he said that maut ki tayyari, try and prepare for death. And I've mentioned this in the past talks that I've been giving here, that preparation of death is not that you're going to go to some outside world on the mountain tops or in the jungles. The same body of ours, the same home of ours, the same goods of ours, the same shops of ours, the same children of ours, the same wives of ours, in whatever we are, in our interaction with people, in our eating, in our drinking, in our clothing, in everything. Simple thing brings Allah and His Nabi alayhi salatu wasalam teachings, which are most beautiful, which are perfect, and which are easy and practical. Bring it into that, and that is the preparation for the akhirah. Simple. It's not that the person has to go and dig up some grave and then go and sleep inside there for a couple of days, preparation for death. Now this is again another lengthy subject which we can discuss, but let's conclude it with the last one. And the last one, he said that make zikrullah in abundance. Zikrullah in abundance. So zikrullah in abundance, we will say, yes, alhamdulillah, I read 100,000 times this tasbih and that tasbih. That is not only zikrullah. What was the purpose of that? The true zikrullah is this, that the person gets a remembrance of Allah Ta'ala. He's become conscious. Dunya ke mashghalon mein bhi wo ba khuda rahe. Wo sab ke saath rehke bhi sab se juda rahe. That he is always conscious of the fact whatever he is doing. He is in the activities of life. But he is conscious of the fact that my Allah is watching. I must do everything in accordance with his wish and his will. I must not disobey Nabi alayhi salatu wasalam. So that is the true zikrullah. That in his business now, he must not cheat. He must not hide the defects in the article. He must not do anything that is against the Quran and Sunnah and Sharia. In his relationship with people, with his wife, with his children, with his parents and with others, with his neighbors and everyone else, he must fulfill the rights of those people. He must fulfill the ahkam of Allah Ta'ala. That means he was fully conscious. He must be conscious of the fact that Allah Ta'ala is watching him, and he must be obedient to Allah and his Nabi alayhi salatu wasalam. That is true zikrullah. So if we have to bring these five things in our lives, he says, then it will become easy, as they say,
in the Jamaat, the 6 points, somebody says 7 points, in other things, somebody says 4 points, somebody says 10 points. In the Quran Sharif also, we have different places, different number of points. So Hazrat Fuzail bin Iyaz Rahmatullah Alayhi gave this 5. And if you have to look deep into it, the whole of Deen is covered in a nutshell. May Allah Tabaraka wa Ta'ala give you and the entire Ummah the tawfiq of Amal. May Allah Ta'ala remove the difficulties, the hardship, the pain, the suffering and the problems of the Ummah around the globe and also mankind around the globe. May Allah Ta'ala remove their difficulties and give them hidayat and make them also worthy of Jannat wa akhiru da'wan alhamdulillah.

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Open to your Quran Sharifs if you have them in front of you. To Surah Yusuf again. 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Last week, with the fazl of Allah tabaraka wa ta'ala, we discussed some aspects of the revelation of this surah, the number of ayat in this surah, and that Allah tabaraka wa ta'ala, with regards to all the other anbiya alayhimu salatu wa salam, he mentions them in different places. Wherever it was appropriate, the mention of some Nabi was made. But you do not find, like in the story of Hazrat Yusuf alayhi salatu wasalam, where the whole story is told in one surah. It is unique to this surah that Hazrat Yusuf alayhi salatu wasalam, all relevant aspects of his life, or those things from which the ummah can take lessons, Allah tabaraka wa ta'ala mentioned it as a story, as a narrative in this one surah. Hazrat Musa alayhi salatu wa salam, Hazrat Ibrahim alayhi salatu wa salam, Hazrat Nuh alayhi salatu wa salam, and many other anbiya, you will find their stories in different surahs of the Quran Sharif. Now I think we stopped where we were discussing the reason for the revelation of this surah. That the Yahud, they were approached, the learned scholars of the Yahud, the rabbis of the Jews, they were approached by the Quraysh of Makkatul Mukarrama, and they were told that we are trying everything in our power to suppress, to quieten, to destroy. What's happening now? So we are trying everything in our power to eliminate, to oppress, to do anything that is within our means. But Nabi alayhi salatu wasalam's deen is progressing and we cannot seem to be succeeding in any way. The more persecution, the more torture, the more the people are coming into Islam. And those who are already in Islam, they are not giving up their Islam in any way. So you have to tell us, what do we do now? What tactic can we use to stop Nabi alayhi salatu wasalam's deen progressing? So the rabbis of the Jews, the learned scholars of the Jews, they said that Rasulullah sallallahu alayhi wasalam is claiming that the Quran Sharif is from Allah tabaraka wa ta'ala. That it is a revealed book, that it is divine, that it is the kalam of Allah tabaraka wa ta'ala. So then question him with regards to Yusuf alayhi salatu wasalam, with regards to Hazrat Yaqub alayhi salatu wasalam,
that how did Yaqub alayhi salatu wasalam's family move over to Egypt, whereas they were in Palestine, or at that time Sham, which also included Palestine. So he says, from there, how did they go away to Egypt? And then ask them about Hazrat Yusuf alayhi salatu wasalam. Now they knew also that Rasulullah Pak sallallahu alayhi wa sallam did not go to any madrasa, or there was no teacher at whose feet he sat and acquired knowledge. None of those methods Nabi alayhi salatu wasalam adopted, which we normally adopt for acquisition of knowledge. There was no question of Nabi alayhi salatu wasalam going away from Makkatul Mukarrama. He was always before their sight. They knew him very well. He was growing up in front of them. And they knew that he was unlettered. There was no formal education or tuition that he had received. So if he did not know how to read and how to write, then definitely he will not be able to tell you the story of Hazrat Yusuf alayhi salatu wasalam or Hazrat Yaqub alayhi salatu wasalam moving over to Egypt. So you ask him this question. Now you can see that there was always this hatred and jealousy in the hearts of the Jews right from those days. However, when they came to ask Nabi alayhi salatu wasalam this question, and when this surah was revealed and Hazrat Nabi Akram sallallahu alayhi wasalam gave the whole story, it had the reverse effect, because those people who had an open mind, or those scholars of the Jews also who came to ask Nabi alayhi salatu wasalam this question, according to some other riwayat, they came to ask. So Nabi alayhi salatu wasalam, because Allah Ta'ala had mentioned in the scriptures of the past of his coming, every Nabi that came, he foretold and predicted the coming of Rasulullah sallallahu alayhi wasalam. Hazrat Musa alayhi salatu wasalam, Hazrat Isa alayhi salatu wasalam. In fact, Allah tabaraka wa ta'ala mentions about Hazrat Musa and Hazrat Isa in the Quran Sharif. And many others also have been mentioned about predicting and foretelling. All the scriptures mention that Nabi alayhi salatu wasalam will be coming as the last messenger. إِذْ قَالَ عِيسَى بْنُ مَرْيَمَ يَا بَنِي إِسْرَائِيلَ إِنِّي رَسُولُ اللَّهِ إِلَيْكُمْ إِنِّي رَسُولُ اللَّهِ إِلَيْكُمْ مُصَدِّقًا لِمَا بَيْنَ يَدَيَّ مِنَ التَّوْرَاةِ وَمُبَشِّرًا بِرَسُولٍ يَأْتِي مِنْ بَعْدِ اسْمُهُ أَحْمَدُ فَلَمَّا جَاءَهُمْ بِالْبَيِّنَاتِ قَالُوا هَذَا سِحْرٌ مُبِينٌ. So Allah tabaraka wa ta'ala talked about Hazrat Isa alayhi salatu wasalam also predicting the coming of Rasul-e-Pak sallallahu alayhi wasalam. So Nabi alayhi salatu wasalam, when he mentioned the story of Hazrat Yusuf alayhi salatu wasalam, then many of those scholars and many others who had an open mind, they were not biased, they were not prejudiced, they accepted Islam. So it had a reverse effect. Nevertheless, we find many other things that have been mentioned in this surah which give great lessons for the ummah. As I was discussing last week, and very briefly we discussed, that it was before Hijrah of Nabi alayhi salatu wasalam, and Nabi alayhi salatu wasalam was going through a very, very difficult and very, very trying time. In this surah, Allah tabaraka wa ta'ala gave consolation to Nabi alayhi salatu wasalam. Rasul-e-Pak sallallahu alayhi wasalam, he was given consolation. Just as he was given consolation, that look into the story of Hazrat Yusuf alayhi salatu wasalam, look into the life of Hazrat Yusuf alayhi salatu wasalam, that there was so much of enmity, hatred, jealousy. They took Hazrat Yusuf alayhi salatu wasalam under false pretext, and then they put him into the well. He was taken out from the well. He was sold as a slave. Allah tabaraka wa ta'ala then takes him into the court of the Aziz of Misr. Allah tabaraka wa ta'ala then, through his wisdom, through his hikmah,
Allah Ta'ala knows best what is best for any person. Hazrat Yusuf alayhi salatu wasalam finds himself in prison because he refused to submit himself to the seduction of Zulaikha. Then again, Hazrat Yusuf alayhi salatu wasalam in prison, there are two people that see some dreams. The king had also seen some dream. Then there's an interpretation of those dreams. We will go into those history, the history of all this later on. And then Hazrat Yusuf alayhi salatu wasalam refuses to come out of the prison, he says, until his name is cleared. And finally it is cleared, and Allah tabaraka wa ta'ala gives him the kingship of Egypt. And then those same brothers who were jealous, who were envious, and who had caused so much of harm and so much of suffering to Hazrat Yusuf alayhi salatu wasalam. But then Allah tabaraka wa ta'ala makes them come and submit themselves before Hazrat Yusuf alayhi salatu wasalam. And Hazrat Yusuf alayhi salatu wasalam, instead of taking revenge, instead of showing his anger and saying that this is now the ideal opportunity to give vent to this anger, so he did not begrudge them, he did not show any kind of anger, he did not revenge. He said, La tasriba alaykumul yawm. Hazrat Yusuf alayhi salatu wasalam said, La tasriba alaykumul yawm. Yaghfirullahu lakum wa huwa arhamur rahimin. And this is exactly Nabi alayhi salatu wasalam's life, that the Quraysh of Makkah, the leaders of Makkatul Mukarrama, they felt that their position was being threatened. And this is one of the weakness of mankind, that when you find your position threatened, so then after that you will stoop to low levels. There will be lots of intimidation, or there will be plotting and planning. This is what happens in society. So this Quraysh of Makkah, knowing that Nabi alayhi salatu wasalam has been made the Nabi of Allah tabaraka wa ta'ala, and now they have to submit themselves to his teachings, they have to accept him now as a Nabi of Allah Ta'ala, so therefore whatever he receives from Allah Ta'ala, they have to obey, they have to follow. So this was hurting their egos, and because of that they were resisting, they were not wanting to accept the deen of Islam, yet knowing fully well that Rasulullah Sallallahu Alaihi Wasallam was the most honest and the most truthful person amongst them. They themselves used to keep their things in his for safekeeping by Rasulullah Sallallahu Alaihi Wasallam. And I've mentioned many times in my bayans that when it comes to preaching, when it comes to invitation towards deen of Allah Ta'ala, when it comes to invitation and a call towards the Quran and the Sunnah of Nabi alayhi salatu wasalam, when we are inviting, then if we are not going to be honest and truthful in our own lives, then our invitation will have no effect. Nabi alayhi salatu wasalam, when he called the kuffar of Makkatul Mukarrama, the mushriks of Makkatul Mukarrama, when he called them towards deen from Mount Safa, when he called the Quraysh there from Mount Safa, then Nabi alayhi salatu wasalam, even at that stage, could have shown some miracle. Allah tabaraka wa ta'ala would have told him that point your finger towards the moon and we will split it into two, so that immediately these people, after seeing this miracle, they would accept Islam, because it was the first miracle they would have seen, and it was the first call also. But yet we find that that does not happen. Nabi alayhi salatu wasalam asks them a simple question. He says that if I have to tell you that there is an enemy that is behind this mountain which is ready to attack you, will you believe me? Then each and every one of them said, yes, we will believe you, because we have never ever found you speak a lie. So in other words, the credentials that he presented, Nabi alayhi salatu wasalam didn't start with miracles. Nabi alayhi salatu wasalam first of all made them acknowledge that he is a truthful person, that in all their life they had not seen or they not heard Nabi alayhi salatu wasalam speak any lie. What was the reason for asking that question? So that if they did not hear him speak any kind of lie, they had no experience of Nabi alayhi salatu wasalam lying, then why should he now lie that an angel came and these are the verses of the Quran Sharif which were revealed upon me? Why should he now say that there is only one Allah
and we should worship none but Him. But again, that same weakness, that they felt their positions threatened, or they felt that if our forefathers were indulging and engaging in certain kinds of worship and actions and deeds, then why should we give it up? They were not prepared to listen, or they were not prepared to accept, because of these type of reasons: pride, jealousy, arrogance, etc. So in this story of Hazrat Yusuf alayhi salatu wasalam, Nabi alayhi salatu wasalam is being given a consolation that you don't have to worry, you don't have to grieve, you do not have to be very sad, you do not have to be afraid. Just as Allah tabaraka wa ta'ala took Hazrat Yusuf alayhi salatu wasalam to great heights, and finally those brothers came and they submitted themselves before him, in the same way, when you are going to make hijrat, soon the days will come when you will be told that now you must make hijrah, and when you are going to go to Madinah Tayyiba. I'm just giving an explanation. It doesn't mean that these were words of Allah tabaraka wa ta'ala. That means when you are going to go to Madinah Tayyiba, then from there Allah tabaraka wa ta'ala will create the means of the conquest of Makkatul Mukarrama. Although there will be still many, many trials, and you will have to go through many tests, and there will be great suffering that is still ahead of you. There will be the battle of Badr, there will be the battle of Uhud, there will be the battle of Trench. You will be prevented from entry into Makkatul Mukarrama when you will set out for Umrah. You will have to enter into a peace treaty, which we will then come to know as Peace Treaty of Hudaybiyah. All these things will happen. The kuffar of Makkatul Mukarrama, the mushrikeen of Makkatul Mukarrama, they will make each and every tribe and nation and people and community that they can find to support them, to side them. They will make a coalition of forces and they will try to destroy the Muslims of Madinah Tayyiba. All these things will happen. But in the story of Hazrat Yusuf alayhi salatu wasalam, there is great consolation for you, that you will see that Allah tabaraka wa ta'ala will finally make you dominant, and these same people will then be at your feet, and they will be begging for your mercy, and they will be asking for forgiveness, just as Hazrat Yusuf alayhi salatu wasalam's brothers finally asked for forgiveness. And if you have to read the history of Islam, then you will find that Nabi alayhi salatu wasalam mentioned exactly the same words when he forgave the people of Makkatul Mukarrama, who had left no stone unturned in persecuting, in torturing, in causing him harm, and creating all kinds of difficulties and hardships and problems for the Ummah, or for those Muslims who had, or for those people who had accepted Islam upon the hands of Rasulullah sallallahu alayhi wasalam. Nabi alayhi salatu wasalam told them the same thing, لا تسريب عليكم اليوم. Nabi alayhi salatu wasalam was not there for any kind of revenge or any kind of grudge. He did not enjoy any kind of satisfaction in punishing or putting them to the sword or having them executed. Nothing. Nabi alayhi salatu wasalam, he never ever took revenge for his own personal reason. If he was harmed in his person, he never took revenge. If any time that Nabi alayhi salatu wasalam got angry, and many a times Nabi alayhi salatu wasalam got very, very angry, his face turned red with anger. You will find in the Hadith Sharifs, Nabi alayhi salatu wasalam's voice was raised when he was giving the khutbah. So many times, for various reasons, Nabi alayhi salatu wasalam did get angry, but it was for the sake of deen. All the jihad also was for the sake of deen. That they were being persecuted, they were being tortured, they were not attacking those people who were kuffar, mushrikeen. They didn't go to fight with them. They were inviting them towards deen of Allah Ta'ala, towards the Quran, towards the Sunnah, and they wanted that they must get Jannat in the Akhirat, they must get the best of ni'mats in this world and in the hereafter. But the Kuffar and the Mushrikeen and the Yahud and the Nasara, they all ganged up and they came in opposition, and they continued to with the oppression and tyranny and suppression. Then Allah Tabaraka wa Ta'ala gave them the order in the second year after Hijrah that now you too must fight against them. That's when we have the Battle of Badr. But now that is a different thing altogether. What we are discussing is that in this story of Hazrat Yusuf alayhi salatu wasalam, as we will go along, you will find that there are many similarities. And not only for Nabi alayhi salatu wasalam, but because the Quran Sharif is
for the ummah or for mankind until the day of Qiyamah. Therefore, whosoever will read this story of Hazrat Yusuf alayhi salatu wasalam, there are many, many lessons that he will learn from this surah. And that is the purpose of relating stories in the Quran Sharif. The Quran Sharif is not a book of history. It does not have those kind of historical facts as we find in other kinds of history books. The Quran Sharif is not a book of history. The Quran Sharif takes from the stories or from the incidents in the lives of the Anbiya alayhimus salatu wassalam and from the lives of the people of the past, those sections which are relevant, those sections or those incidents or those episodes from which the ummah of Nabi alayhi salatu wasalam or from which mankind can take a lesson. It is not necessary that we must experience everything. The intelligent person does not wait to experience hurt and injury and pain and suffering so that he may take a lesson. The person who is intelligent, he takes lessons from other people's incidents, from other people's stories. So Allah subhanahu wa ta'ala mentions the people of Nuh alayhi salam, the people of Shu'aib alayhi salam, the people of Lut alayhi salatu wasalam, Qawme Aad, Qawme Firaun, Qawme Samud. Now all these things Allah tabaraka wa ta'ala mentions so that we may look into those stories and see that how Allah tabaraka wa ta'ala gave happiness, satisfaction, contentment, security. Allah tabaraka wa ta'ala gave everything when they obeyed Allah tabaraka wa ta'ala. And when they disobeyed that same Allah tabaraka wa ta'ala, then how calamities, disasters, destruction, flood waters, gale force winds, screeching sounds, and destruction in many other forms took place. Qawme Lut alayhi salatu wasalam, for homosexual relationship, which is becoming so common in our society, how Allah tabaraka wa ta'ala ordered that the whole city must be turned upside down. And look at the destruction, that up till now it can be witnessed. So what has been mentioned as stories of the prophets, it is for lessons, that the person has to take lesson. For example, Allah tabaraka wa ta'ala mentions in one ayat, which just comes to mind, ضَرَبَ اللَّهُ مَثَلًا قَرْيَةً كَانَتْ آمِنَةً مُطْمَئِنَّةً يَأْتِيهَا رِزْقُهَا رَغَدًا مِّن كُلِّ مَكَانٍ فَكَفَرَتْ بِأَنْعُمِ اللَّهِ فَأَذَاقَهَا اللَّهُ لِبَاسَ الْجُوعِ وَالْخَوْفِ بِمَا كَانُوا يَصْنَعُونَ. The gist of which is, the meaning of which is, Allah subhanahu wa ta'ala is giving the parable of a city. And the people of that city, they were enjoying satisfaction. There was plenty of security. Their food and their sustenance was coming easily from all sides. They didn't have to really slog and work from morning till evening to get their risk and sustenance. Allah tabaraka wa ta'ala was providing it for them very, very easily. And there was plenty of security also, plenty of satisfaction. Everything was very peaceful, very enjoyable, very comfortable. But then Allah tabaraka wa ta'ala says, فَكَفَرَتْ بِأَنْعُمِ اللَّهِ. Kufran of ni'mats. When Allah tabaraka wa ta'ala gave them ni'mats, when He gave them His bounties, then they became ungrateful to Allah tabaraka wa ta'ala for those bounties. And the ingratitude is in accordance with that bounty. The person who has sight, then the gratitude of that sight is that he must not use it or she must not use it in Allah tabaraka wa ta'ala's disobedience. Yet we see so many people who are blind. We see so many people who are blind. And for them it could be a great blessing. There are great rewards for those who are blind and they remain steadfast on deen in their blindness. Allah tabaraka wa ta'ala has got very high stages in Jannat for them. That is a different issue. But we are saying that those who have been blessed with sight, we see so many people who are blind. They cannot see the colors. They cannot see the faces of their parents, their children. They do not know in which locality or surrounding they are.
They cannot see the car in which they are being driven somewhere. They cannot see anything. They are totally blind. When we look at them, we pity them. Many a times we say, shame. Look at this blind person. Bichara can't see anything. What a great ne'mat the sight is. That's all. We'll state that and that's the end of it. Whereas what we should be really doing is after that, appreciating that sight and then not using it for Allah tabaraka wa ta'ala's disobedience. Those people who are habitual watchers of television programs and other such kind of filth on the internet sites, etc., then at that time, what are they using to see those pictures? Or in filthy magazines, in dirty novels, when the person is reading, what is he or she using to read those magazines? What are we using to watch those pictures? What are we using? We are using the ni'mat of Allah tabaraka wa ta'ala, great ni'mat of sight, and we're using it for his disobedience. The same with our hearing. Those who are deaf, they cannot hear. How much of difficulty they experience. So this great bounty of sight we will use for Allah ta'ala's disobedience. Our tongues, which were a great ni'mat of Allah ta'ala, we can make zikrullah. We can, through this tongue, gain great ma'rifat of Allah tabaraka wa ta'ala. We can make ta'aleem, we can make tabligh. We can give waaz, we can give nasihat, we can speak words which will put happiness into hearts of our parents, our children, or for the husbands their wives and for the wives their husbands. The same tongue which we can use for so many of our transactions and for conveying that which is in our hearts. How could I have explained to you all these things if we didn't have the tongue and if Allah Ta'ala had not given the power of speech? So great ni'mats, wealth is a great ni'mat. So what they should have done is they should have appreciated all these ni'mats. They should not have disobeyed Allah tabaraka wa ta'ala. But instead they disobeyed Allah tabaraka wa ta'ala. So Allah ta'ala says, then what did we do? In return Allah ta'ala says that we covered them up. We gave them the taste of libas-e-jū' and khawf. They had to taste the garment of hunger and fear. One is that hunger that the person is hungry and he needs bread, he needs something to eat and drink. So like that also there are millions of people who are unfortunately starving in the world and they need assistance. But at the same time, even those who have plentiful, you can see that there is a great amount of hunger. That there is no peace. The person just doesn't have satisfaction. The person who has 100,000 is looking at 1,000,000. The person who has 1,000,000, he wants 10,000,000. And the person who has 100,000,000, then the person is looking for billions. And you can see that some of them, they talk in trillions. But yet that person, he has got no satisfaction. And at the end of the day, how much can they eat? How much can that stomach take? Many of them, because of their worries, in the accumulation of such wealth, then they suffer from stress and they suffer from all kinds of sicknesses and diseases and they cannot even eat anything. So Allah tabaraka wa ta'ala says that hunger and fear, we can see that because of our disobedience, because of the kufran of ni'mat, we have been making so much of nashukri of Allah ta'ala, so much of ingratitude. Look at our weddings, our walimas. Look at the wastage that we incur or we engage in when it comes to our expenditure. So all these things, then what happens? Allah tabaraka wa ta'ala says, fear, fear. That community which was enjoying security, that community which was enjoying peace and satisfaction, that community which was having tranquility and ease, suddenly fear gripped those people, fear. And that's exactly what is happening in our society. That who can say that there is no fear in his or her heart? Whether it is Allah wala's, it doesn't mean that the natural fear they don't have. The natural fear even the Allah wala's will have. If a huge dog suddenly barks, or a person has to be whilst walking in Kruger National Park, suddenly see one big lion, then it doesn't mean that because in Allah wala's there will be no natural fear. But here I'm talking about that a fear has gripped the hearts. In whichever direction you look,
there is nothing but fear. In our homes, fear. The cars that we drive, in fear. The businesses that we open, we are in fear. Anywhere we park, we are in fear. We're doing shopping, we are in fear. So we have to look at ourselves, where have we gone wrong? And when the majority of the people are indulging in disobedience of Allah Ta'ala, then the whole ummah has to face the consequences of that disobedience. That is when it becomes even more important for us to invite towards haqq and towards truth, to make amar bil ma'ruf and nahi anil munkar in the best possible manner. In any case, we are discussing the surah of Yusuf alayhi salatu wasalam, and you will have to get used to this style when we are doing this tafsir, that whatever will come relevant in any way, I am not going to let it go. So the other thing that you find in the lives of the people of Makkatul Mukarramah is jealousy. And we will discuss this jealousy also in some detail later. At this stage, I am just giving you some of the similarities. That just as the brothers of Yusuf alayhi salatu wasalam, because Yusuf alayhi salatu wasalam, Allah tabaraka wa ta'ala mentions in the Quran Sharif, and which we are now discussing, that we have sent this Quran Sharif as an Arabic Quran in order that you may understand. Allah tabaraka wa ta'ala says, we have revealed it Quran and Arabiyya la'allakum ta'qilun. We know that Nabi alayhi salatu wasalam was an Arab, and his first audience were those who were Arabs, and the best of all languages is the Arabic language. The language of the people of Jannat will also be Arabic. The Quran Sharif is in Arabic. So therefore Allah tabaraka wa ta'ala says that we made this in Arabic so that you may understand. They cannot say that you are speaking to us in a language which was foreign to us. Now if I have to speak in Greek, then you will say that how can we understand you speaking in Greek. Up till now people in South Africa used to say, well, the ulama are speaking in Urdu, so therefore we can't understand their bayans and waz. How can we practice and make amal? Allah tabaraka wa ta'ala changed the conditions, and suddenly we have ulama who have a very high standard of English education. There are many of them who are university graduates. There are many of them who have done matric. There are many of them who have done many other sciences. And now they are also alims. And they are giving very, very powerful, and they are giving very beautiful bayans. And they are very flowery speeches that you hear, and very eloquent speakers that you hear. So what is the excuse now that we can't make amal? Because we are understanding. The language they are speaking is the language that we speak. So just like that, these Arabs also at that time, even the Yahudis who came and asked Nabi alayhi salatu wasalam question, they were Arabs. They understood Arabic. So Nabi alayhi salatu wasalam, they thought, will not be able to give this story of Yusuf alayhi salatu wasalam, because they had it in the Torah. It was also in the Injil in some sections. But Nabi alayhi salatu wasalam, he did not go and bow down, or he did not educate himself at the feet of any human being. Therefore, he will not be able to know the whole story of Hazrat Yusuf alayhi salatu wasalam. And when he is going to say, I don't know, then you will win the battle. So here there was again a question of jealousy, that this jealousy had crept into their hearts. They did not want to see us in the story of Yusuf alayhi salatu wasalam. These brothers did not want to see Yusuf alayhi salatu wasalam progress. Allah Ta'ala said that we relate unto thee the most beautiful of stories. Allah Tabaraka wa Ta'ala called these stories Ahsanul Qasas. Bima awhayna ilayka hazal Quran. In other words, through this Quran Sharif which we have revealed to you, we are giving you this best of all stories. And Allah Ta'ala Himself said that wa in kunta min qablihi lamin al ghafilin. Before this, you too was amongst those who knew it not. That means Nabi alayhi salatu wasalam himself did not know. So when he related the story, then they should have accepted. And what did the story begin with? In the Quran Sharif, Allah Tabaraka wa Ta'ala in the Surah Yusuf, is that is qala Yusufu li abihi ya abati inni ra'aytu ahada ashara kawkaba. Behold, when Yusuf alayhi salatu wasalam said to his father, oh my father. Now Hazrat Yusuf alayhi salatu wasalam is speaking to his father, Hazrat Yaqub alayhi salatu wasalam. And Hazrat Yaqub alayhi salatu wasalam was the son of Hazrat Ishaq alayhi salatu wasalam. And Hazrat Ishaq alayhi salatu wasalam was the son of Hazrat Ibrahim alayhi salatu wasalam.
Hazrat Yusuf alayhi salatu wasalam. So he is saying to his father, Ya Abati, oh my dear father, oh my beloved father, oh my father, what did I see? He says, I saw in a dream. Now he's relating a dream. That in my dream, what did I see? I saw 11 stars, the sun and the moon. I saw them prostrate themselves to me, making sajda to me. So he related a dream to his father. What is interesting here is that he is relating this dream to his father, showing the excellent relationship that he had with his father. It was not the kind of relationship that the sons of today have with their parents. There's no communication, there is no trust, there is no faith, there is no hope of any kind in communication with the parents. There is nothing but World War III and IV going on in many homes between parents and children. And this was not that kind of relationship. This was Hazrat Yusuf alayhi salatu wasalam's excellent relationship with his father. So he says, Ya Abati, is qala Yusufu li abihi, Ya Abati, inni ra'aytu ahada ashara kawkaba, wa shamsa wal qamara ra'aytuhum li sajidin. Oh my father, I saw 11 stars, and the sun and the moon, I saw them prostrate themselves to me, making sajda before me. Now this was a dream. Immediately his father realized, Hazrat Yaqub alayhi salatu wasalam saw, that this son of mine is going to reach great heights. Allah tabaraka wa ta'ala is going to give him great ascension. Allah tabaraka wa ta'ala is going to give him great amount of power and authority or whatever it may be. But he is going to rise. Allah tabaraka wa ta'ala is going to make him become something in future. This dream is indicating, and the people knew very well that Hazrat Yusuf alayhi salatu wasalam, or the brothers knew very well that Hazrat Yusuf alayhi salatu wasalam was dearly loved by the father. Hazrat Yaqub alayhi salatu wasalam, the two sons, Hazrat Yusuf and Binyamin, they were from one mother. And when their mother passed away, then Hazrat Yaqub alayhi salatu wasalam married their mother's sister, that means the khala. So they married the mother's sister. So when this marriage took place, Hazrat Yaqub alayhi salatu wasalam had 10 sons from that marriage. Hazrat Yaqub alayhi salatu wasalam, Hazrat Yusuf alayhi salatu wasalam says, I see 11 stars. So those were the 10 sons of Hazrat Yaqub alayhi salatu wasalam from the other marriage, and plus his brother Binyamin. So that makes up the 11. And then the sun and the moon, that is the father and the mother. So Hazrat Yaqub alayhi salatu wasalam knew that Hazrat Yusuf alayhi salatu wasalam is going to reach some great heights. And these brothers, if they are going to be told this dream, if they are going to be informed of this dream, they will realize and they will recognize and they will know that it refers to them. That they will have to accept Hazrat Yusuf alayhi salatu wasalam. They will have to submit themselves before him. So the jealousy was already there. They were unhappy with Hazrat Yaqub alayhi salatu wasalam's extreme love that he had for Hazrat Yusuf alayhi salatu wasalam. So Hazrat Yaqub alayhi salatu wasalam told Hazrat Yusuf when he related the dream. Qala ya bunayya la taqsus ru'yaka ala ikhwatika fayakidu laka kayda inna ash-shaytana lil-insani aduwwum mubin. Hazrat Yaqub alayhi salatu wasalam said, my dear son, oh my dear son. Now, just as he addressed his father, Ya Abati, Yaqub alayhi salatu wasalam is saying, Ya Bunayya, my dear little son.
once again indicating the great love and muhabbat that the father had for the son and the son had for the father. He says, "My dear son, my dear little son, don't relate this vision of yours to your brothers. This vision which you had, this dream which you had, whatever it may be, don't relate it to your brothers. If you are going to do that, then I'm just giving you an explanation, that if you are going to do that, then there is fear that these brothers, they will concoct a plot against you. They will start planning and plotting against you. For shaitan is to man an avowed enemy." That means when shaitan will start putting ideas into their heads, then they will start plotting and planning, and they will cause you some kind of harm, injury and pain. So therefore, don't relate this dream to them. Now from here again, there are many, many lessons that we can take, and we will discuss one or two of them as we go along, inshallah ta'ala. For example, just, we don't know whether we'll live till the next day, so let's take one from there. That here it is a great ni'mat that Allah tabaraka wa ta'ala is going to give to Hazrat Yusuf alayhi salatu wa salam. But here the father is saying that don't relate it to your brothers. So the lesson that we take from there is that if a person is blessed with some ni'mat, with some bounty, then until that person is not satisfied, or the person is not certain that if I have to relate this bounty to this person, to any person, then that person is not going to be jealous, not envious. The person is not going to cause some kind of harm, or is not going to start plotting and planning against me. So then relate it. That means relate a ni'mat or bounty which Allah tabaraka wa ta'ala has blessed to the person with whom you have, on whom you have trust and confidence. Over the past few weeks or couple months now, I am talking about munafiqat and hypocrisy in my bayans on Monday night, in Monday night programs and even in the month of Ramadan. That there's a great amount of hypocrisy today. What we say with our tongues is not what is in our hearts. What we have in our hearts does not really come on our tongues. And we do not have that kind of firasat, that kind of basirat, that kind of wisdom, or that kind of foresight that Allah tabaraka wa ta'ala has given to the Ahlullah. The people who are pious and righteous, they are God-fearing. They have Allah ta'ala in their heart and in their lives. Then Allah tabaraka wa ta'ala, due to that obedience of Allah ta'ala and His Rasul sallallahu alayhi wa sallam, Allah tabaraka wa ta'ala gives them a firasat. اتقوا firasat al-mu'min فَإِنَّهُ يَنْزُرُ بِنُورِ اللَّهِ. That fear the firasat of a mu'min and a believer, because he sees with the noor of Allah tabaraka wa ta'ala. Now we don't have that kind of noor in our hearts. Our hearts are engulfed and enveloped in nothing but darkness because of the sins that we engage in, the ghibats that we make, the backbiting and the lies and the deceit and the cheat and all the little actions which we do also, which are amale khair and amale hasana. Even the good deeds which we do, we know that most of the time it is nothing but riya and show business. That it is just to get some kind of recognition, to get some kind of name and fame. So even that is washed away. So what kind of noor will be left in the heart? Whatever we have earned, we have lost. Shaitan and nafs has hijacked everything. So even if the person made 1 million rand and he had it in the boot of his car and the car was hijacked, so the money was gone to and the car was gone to. That is what has happened to us. That whatever little we earn through ibadat, through zikr, through tilawat, through tabligh, through dawat, through taleem, through recitation of the Quran Sharif, through charities, when that through hajj, through umrahs, when that noor comes into the heart, then we do not give it that protection that we would give to our money, to our jewelry, to our gold, to our silver, to our diamonds. And as a result, shaitan and nafs hijacks it completely. Those who have got basirat, they can see. Allah tabaraka wa ta'ala gives them that insight and foresight that they can see through that this person is just putting up a performance, that there's no ikhlas, it is nothing but riya. Even though sometimes it's a flowery speech and a beautiful bayan, and sometimes the person is giving plenty of charity, and sometimes the person is
doing lots of other khidmat of deen. But if that person does not have that ikhlas at heart, then there will be no noor left in that heart. So since we do not have that noor, we are weak, we do not have that kind of basirat. So therefore we have to be extra cautious and more on guard. That when Allah Ta'ala has given some kind of ni'mat, then don't lose control of one's emotion and try and go and brag about it in the whole society that this is what I have achieved and this is what I have achieved. Because you will create more and more hasideen, just as in the case of Hazrat Yusuf alayhi salatu wasalam. Look at the brothers, all of them have become jealous just because Hazrat Yusuf alayhi salatu wasalam had this dream, or just because Hazrat Yusuf alayhi salatu wasalam was more loved by the father. It's not that the father was unjust, but that natural extra love that he had for Hazrat Yusuf alayhi salatu wasalam and Binyamin, now that was not apparent. So they were jealous, they were envious. And he saw this, he knew this. He was a Nabi of Allah tabaraka wa ta'ala. So he could see that these brothers, although they are brothers, but they will start plotting and planning. So if the person is being warned of his brothers, Hazrat Yusuf alayhi salatu wasalam is not being warned of strangers. In my bayans, when I'm talking about people that may be strangers. And sometimes those who are close. And now we say that even those who are very close, that the person has to be very much on guard, because we do not know what the intentions of the person are. There are so many people who came very, very close to some Allah Wallahs and great ulama and great mashayikh and great wuzrugs. And they were the ones who had them arrested. They were the ones who reported to the British government that this is what I heard from him. And they were the ones who were spies in many cases. So even there the person has to be careful.

whatever Allah Tabaraka wa Ta'ala has decided and planned, that will happen. But the jealous person can still cause harm. He can still cause harm. So if Allah Tabaraka wa Ta'ala makes a person known, if Allah Tabaraka wa Ta'ala makes a person become prominent or become popular or become well known or become beloved in the sight of the people or the majority of the people, then that is Allah Tabaraka wa Ta'ala's prerogative. That some of the mashayikh, some of the very pious and righteous people, we haven't even heard of them, that what they did in their lives, and they passed away from this world. And yet they did great, great amount of ibadat, zikr, tilawat, and khidmat of khalq. They served mankind, they did lots of things. But you will not find much record in the history books that these are the achievements of this person. Allah tabaraka wa ta'ala kept them concealed, or kept their ibadat and things concealed. Allah ta'ala knew about it, and He gave them the highest rewards for it. And some people who are very pious, and they are very sincere also, they are not very desirous that every person must acknowledge and must acclaim and must give them wah wah and mashallah and subhanallah and tum aise ho, double paise ho. It's not that. They are not in search of that. But Allah tabaraka wa ta'ala makes it known. Allah tabaraka wa ta'ala gives them that elevation. Allah tabaraka wa ta'ala gives them some kind of status so that they may use that for the propagation of the deen of Allah ta'ala, and more people can come into the deen of Islam. Or more people can change their lives, more people can come on track, more people can adopt the sunnah in their lives, more people can get this connection and ta'alluq ma'allah. So they seek seclusion, they want seclusion, they want khalwat, but Allah tabaraka wa ta'ala chooses jalwat for them. So we leave it to Allah tabaraka wa ta'ala's decision. But here the lesson that we are learning is this jealousy, that Hazrat Yaqub alayhi salatu wasalam is warning his sons, or is warning his son, Hazrat Yusuf alayhi salatu wasalam, and telling him that he must be extra cautious. He must be on guard. He must not relate this dream to his brothers. Why he must not relate? Because as Allah tabaraka wa ta'ala says, that they could start planning, they could start concocting a plan and devising schemes. And as happens generally when a person is jealous and he cannot do anything, so then the person will do something or the other to talk bad about the person, run the person down. If he can harm him, he'll harm him. But if he cannot stop any other kind of harm, or if he cannot cause any other kind of harm, then at least that much the person will do. That if anybody is talking good of that person, he'll run him down. He said, no, he's useless. What are you talking about that person? She is useless. What are you talking about? So the person will do something. The person who is jealous will look for some kind of occasion to give vent to that jealousy. Therefore, that Hazrat Shah Muhammad Ahmad Sahib Rahmatullah Alayhi's couplet, which is very, very beautiful, and I must have mentioned it 120 times by now, in different bayans, in different places. Whenever the talk on jealousy comes, then I mention it. There's great lesson in it. He says, Hasad ki aag mein kyun jal rahe ho? 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What will it do? What will it bring to you? What will be the end result of the jealousy? Is going to take you to the fire of Jahannam. So what have you gained? In this world you burnt your heart. Restlessness. The person who is jealous, he does not need any other kind of azab and punishment from Allah tabaraka wa ta'ala. The burning of the heart of the jealous person is sufficient as an azab for that person. Hasad ki aag mein kyun jal rahe ho? And in the akhirat the person is going to burn again in the fire of Jahannam. So burning the heart in this world and burning in the akhirah. So is that sensible thing? Khuda ki taqseem pe tum ho naraz. Are you unhappy about the distribution that Allah tabaraka wa ta'ala has undertaken? Who is it that made the decision that this person must be fair in complexion, this person must be dark in complexion, this person must be tall, this person must be short, this person must be thin, this person must be fat? Of course, I'm not talking about the fat which builds up due to extra eating of burgers and pizzas and

and all kinds of delicacies and chocolates and cakes and biscuits. That is not the natural fat that I'm talking about. So Allah Tabaraka wa Ta'ala's decision that this person must get so much of wealth, this person must get such kind of health, this person must get such kind of business, this person must get married to so and so. All this decision is made by Allah Tabaraka wa Ta'ala. Then who are we to be jealous of that decision? Who are we to tell Allah Tabaraka wa Ta'ala, why did you make that decision? First you should have consulted us. First you should have taken some kind of referendum. Or there should have been voting. Or there should have been a parliamentary sitting. Or there should have been a cabinet. Allah Ta'ala should have consulted us, na'uzu billah, and then made a decision. It is Allah Tabaraka wa Ta'ala's wish. It is His will. It is His decision. And Allah Ta'ala did not say that because He made somebody black or somebody white, or because Allah made somebody tall or somebody short, or because Allah Tabaraka wa Ta'ala somebody, He gave more wealth and somebody less wealth, so they cannot have equal opportunity to become the beloved of Allah. As far as that is concerned, whether it is man or woman, it is any person, Allah Ta'ala has given equal opportunity. The rich with his wealth can gain the closeness of Allah Ta'ala, and the poor in his poverty can get the closeness of Allah Ta'ala. The tall in his tallness can get the closeness of Allah Ta'ala. And the short in his shortness can get the closeness of Allah Ta'ala. Allah Tabaraka wa Ta'ala has left the doors open for everybody. Islam, Quran, Sharia, that is what we talk about equality. That there's equality in that. That to gain the marifat of Allah Ta'ala, Rabi'a Basriya can become a great waliya. And Abu Jahl, who saw Nabi alayhi salatu wasalam thousands of times, then he is called Abu Jahl and he's going to go to Jahannam. So Allah Tabaraka wa Ta'ala kept the doors open. The person who wants to gain marifat, closeness, Allah Ta'ala has kept it open. So he says, why are you unhappy with the decision of Allah Tabaraka wa Ta'ala? Why are you rubbing your hands in great regret? Hi, why didn't Allah Ta'ala give this to me? Why didn't Allah Ta'ala give this to me? And as a result, the person does nothing but hurts himself in the process, burns in this world too and will burn in the akhirat too. Wa akhiru da'wana alhamdulillahi rabbil alameen. The time is expired. Inshallah, if Allah tabaraka wa ta'ala wills and He gives life, health and another opportunity, then we will continue with the tafsir of Surah Yusuf next week, Thursday, inshallah. Allahumma salli ala Sayyidina Muhammad wa ala ali Sayyidina Muhammad wa barik wa sallim. Ya Rahim, Ya Kareem, Ya Mawla, Ay Rabbi Kareem, Hamare Gunahon Ko Maaf Farma. Ya Azal Jalali Wal Ikram, Ya Azal Jalali Wal Ikram, Ya Azal Jalali Wal Ikram, Hamare Gunahon Ko Maaf Farma. Forgive each and every one of us. We are extremely sinful servants of yours. Our hearts are filled with malice, with greed, with pride, with arrogance, with jealousy, with envy, with evil passions and desires. Ya Allah, we have shown so much of ingratitude for all the ni'mat and bounties of yours. Your ni'mat and bounties upon us are unlimited, unlimited, my beloved Allah. We haven't shown gratitude. We have used your bounties for your disobedience. If there had been another Allah, He would have snatched away all the bounties. He would have destroyed us. He would have caused the earth to open and swallow each and every one of us. Ya Allah, but you are loving, you are caring, you are compassionate, you are kind, you are merciful, you are most forgiving, you are most tolerant, you are most generous. My beloved Allah, forgive each and every one of us. You dearly love forgiveness of the sins of the sinners who turn towards you with repentance. Ya Allah, we are ashamed of the sins that we have committed. We are not bragging about our sins. We are not justifying our sins. Ya Allah, our lives are going by. We are whiling away our time. Ya Allah, we are indifferent to the akhirat. We do not even think of the akhirat. We do not even think that a day will come where the angel of death will squeeze out the soul from every part of our bodies. A day is going to come when we have to stand before you and answer for all our doings. We have to account for all our actions. Ya Allah, our mind does not even go into the qabristan, where so many people who were related to us are now lying completely silenced. Ay Allah, change the condition of our lives. Take us in the direction that leads to Jannah. Take us on the road that leads to you. Take us on the road that leads to Rasulullah sallallahu alayhi wa sallam. Distance us from nafs and shaitan. Nafs and shaitan want to drag us down the gutters of disgrace and humiliation and suffering.
Ya Allah, you want to give us a life of peace and happiness and contentment. Make us yours and become ours. Koi mujhse puche main kya mangta hu, main apne khuda se khuda mangta hu. 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My Allah, my beloved Allah, change the condition of our lives. 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are in hospitals and clinics in homes and amongst us who are sick and ailing یا اللہ we all are sick and ailing we are suffering from spiritual ailments and physical ailments bless us all with complete shifa we know that sometimes sicknesses diseases and ailments can be a mercy But we are extremely weak, Ya Allah. Change the mercy of sickness to the mercy of good health. Change the mercy of poverty to the mercy of wealth. Mercy of weakness to the mercy of strength. Ya Allah, we are extremely weak. Those who are on journeys, make them reach the destination safely. Those who are in depression, give them joy and happiness. Those who are in financial problems, remove their difficulties with plentiful of halal risk. Ya Allah, those who have no children, bless them with pious children. Those whose children have become a pain in the neck of the parents. Ya Allah, make the children come onto track. Bless them with hidayat and with guidance. Those who have gone onto drinks and drugs and wine and women, bring them back onto sirat and mustaqim. Give the parents also the himmat and the tawfiq to get rid from their homes and lives of everything that's causing so much of destruction to the morals of the children. Ya Allah, let us become role models for our children. Ya Allah, hum sabko ek bana de, nek bana de. Ek din marna hai, aakhir maut hai. Don't let the angel of death find us in any kind of haram action. Ya Allah, hamari auraton ko haya de. Hamare mardon ko haya de. Ya Allah, hum sabko haya ata farma. Ya Allah, gunahon se najat ata farma. Oh my beloved Allah, those who are coming for the lessons, bless each and every one of them with istiqamat on deen. Bless them with sihat, with afiyat, with salamati, with izzat, with barakat. Ya Allah, remove the difficulties, obstacles that may be in the path of progress. Ya Allah, sabko qubool farma. Those who are imparting the lessons also accept their khidmat and service of me. Ya Allah, hum sabko Allah wala bana de. Rasool-e Paak sallallahu alayhi wa sallam, all his life he made duas for us. Bless us with all the goodness that he asked for us. Bless the ummah with that goodness. And from all the difficulties, hardships, pain and problem and that suffering that he asked for protection. And from all the mischief and corruption that he asked for protection. Ya Allah, protect us and the ummah of Rasulullah sallallahu alayhi wa sallam. Ya Allah, remove the difficulties, hardships and problems of the ummah of Nabi alayhi salatu wasalam, especially in Palestine, Chechnya, Bosnia, Kashmir, Afghanistan, Iraq, Sudan, Somalia. 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Just try, those whose cars are here, you can proceed immediately to your cars. The others, just try to move the desks away to the corners. We'll be having a zikr program tonight, inshallah. Half past seven to half past eight.

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Ulama ikram, most respected brothers, whenever the lights go off and there's total darkness, then that's the time every person appreciates light. I've mentioned this many times now and I will go on repeating, because there is a lesson to be taken. And that is the purpose of these majalis of islah or majlis of zikr. Majlis of zikr doesn't mean we just say subhanallah, alhamdulillah, allahu akbar, or take name of Allah ta'ala in total ghaflat and then we expect results. Indeed there is benefit, there's no doubt about that, that even if a person takes the name of Allah ta'ala in negligence also, there is some benefit in it. That is Allah Ta'ala's fazal and ihsan upon us. It is just like the person is eating whilst he's very busy. Christmas time now, everybody busy. Today was extremely busy. Marketplaces, chock-a-block. Now so many people not only forgot their namazes, they forgot to read the namaz, those who are five-time namazis also. The customers were packed in those business houses, so they say we didn't find time to read namaz. That means that Allah, who is sending that rizq which they were waiting for throughout the year, they were saying recession and it's difficult and things are getting tight and narrowed and problematic, and we don't know what's going to happen this year. We don't know how the season is going to be. And then when Allah Ta'ala sends the customers, the shukr of Allah, gratitude to Allah Ta'ala, the first victim is namaz. That's the gratitude we show. That Ya Allah, Jazak, Ya Allah, we thank you for sending all these customers. And in appreciation, we will violate your ahkam and we will become rebellious. And we will miss out our salat and we will deal in a manner that is displeasing to you with our customers and clients. That is our weakness. When Allah Ta'ala tightens, then we make Allah Allah. And when Allah Tabaraka wa Ta'ala gives some ease, then at that time we forget that very Allah. But the example that I was, the analogy was that of the person that's very busy, and just as he forgot to read his namaz, many of them didn't have the time to have lunch. Probably they were in the habit of closing shop at a certain time and then having lunch, but because of the extreme busyness, so therefore they forget the lunch. While they're walking up down, then sometimes they graze. Walking up and down, if you eat, then what's the difference between that and grazing on the grass, the cattle do?
Yes, there are certain items which don't fall in the category that you can, whilst walking, also eat. Like if there's a sweet, a toffee. Now that toffee is going to take half an hour to chew. So it doesn't mean now the person must sit and until that toffee or that sweet is not over in his mouth, he can't walk. Then he'll miss his flight also. So there are certain things like sweets, dates, some fruit. We're not talking about that, I'm talking about food. The person has got his sandwich in his hand, up and down, or the buffet style meals. Take in your plate and walk about and eat. Take in the plate, sit down and eat like human beings, like Muslims. Why do like animals? Nabi alayhi salatu wasalam. His teachings, there's nothing but beauty in it. From whichever angle you look at it, there's beauty. It is scientifically proven also that those people who eat in that manner, up and down, walk, whilst walking, it affects the digestion of that food whilst you are eating. Yes, after you have eaten, then you take a few steps, it's different. But before I forget that why I brought about this example is that person who eats like that also, while he's busy but he's having something, he's putting it into his stomach. So it will show some effect. The person will get some energy in his body, he gets some strength, even though he didn't even concentrate on that food that he had. After he has completed his sandwich, you ask him, what sandwich was it today? He said, I don't know, I'll have to ask my wife what she packed today. I was so busy that I ate it up, I don't know what I had. He doesn't even remember what he had. But if it was something that gives some kind of energy to the body, then it will give it. So like that, the taking of the name of Allah Ta'ala, even in negligence, the person is not really concentrating but is taking the name, then we will say that although that is not appropriate, it is against the etiquette and other of zikr, but still the person will get the benefit, some benefit will get. But he will not get the total benefit. He will not get the total benefit of that zikr. So our zikrullah generally is taking the name of Allah Ta'ala in complete negligence. The person is sitting but is already calculating. He's already working out. He's already doing plans for the holidays. He's already got so much of other things in his head. And some people have got court cases. Some people have got other plans. Now all these things are in the head. And the person is also making zikrullah. So it's not going to give him the real benefit. The real remembrance of Allah Ta'ala is that we forget everything else and at the time that we are taking his Mubarak name. When we are making zikrullah, at that time we forget everything else. Only Allah. Tuhi tuho, tuhi tuho, tuhi tuho.

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That is the real remembrance. And that is why we take His name in abundance, so that we may remember Him at all times. Meaning that whatever is the hukam and the order and the command of Allah Ta'ala at that particular moment, then He fulfills that hukam. That is the proof. Namaz time is namaz, zikr time is zikr, tilawat time is tilawat, earning time, halal livelihood, then at that time it is earning. When the customers are coming and the customer asks what's the price of this blanket, then he says Subhanallah, Alhamdulillah, Allah. Will that be the right place for Subhanallah, Alhamdulillah? The person is asking what is the real, what are the features of this cell phone? The person is selling cell phones. And at that time the person starts tilawat of Quran or reads Durud Sharif. Then will we say that's appropriate? At that time it was explained to him what was the price of this blanket. Then he says, Subhanallah, Alhamdulillah, Allah. Will that be the right place for Subhanallah, Alhamdulillah? The person is asking what is the real, what are the features of this cell phone? The person is selling cell phones. And at that time the person starts tilawat of Quran or reads Durud Sharif. Then will we say that's appropriate? At that time it was explained to him whatever the features are. At that time he was telling what the price of the blanket is. If a person is selling mangoes, it's mango season now, and the whole day he just keeps on saying mangoes, mangoes, mangoes whole day, and his niyat is that he wants to earn halal so that he may feed his children, his family halal, and he's particular about his namaz time also, and he's speaking no lies. He's not giving the person the sourest of the sour mangoes and saying it's the sweetest of the sweetest. He's not speaking any lies. So then that person's earning now, and he's saying mangoes, mangoes is also sour. He's not reading tasbih, he's reading tasbih of mangoes. In the day he read 500 times mango tasbih. Or 1,000 times tasbih. What he read? Mangoes, mangoes, mangoes. Sometimes stand by those people shouting mangoes and count how many times they read it. They read more tasbih of mangoes than we read Subhanallah. But if his niyat is right, then that mangoes, mangoes of his is also sawab. Brings him reward from Allah Ta'ala. How beautiful this deen of Allah Ta'ala is. How beautiful, how practical, how simple, how easy, how wonderful. It's a pity that we are taken by the glitter and glamour of the outside world. Anywhere that we see some brightness and some shine, then we want to run for it. Now in this season there will be music and invitation towards so many different places where there will be glitter and glamour. So we become crazy. Ey nayi roshni tera muho kala, andar se andhera hai bahar ujala. From inside is nothing but darkness. Outside there's a lot of glitter and glamour. Say, may you be destroyed, O modern day civilization. That's what it's saying. Andar se andhera hai bahar ujala. Look at the hearts. The hearts of the beasts. So the time will come when the speeches will be that of the Anbiya. The time will come when the speeches will be that of the Anbiya. And the actions will be that of the Fara'ina, the Fir'auns, the Pharaohs. The speeches will be very beautiful. That of the Anbiya alayhi salatu. Look at all the speeches. Sometimes those speeches, in what kind of places they are given. Naat Sharifs, in what kind of places they are recited. Tilawat of the Quran Sharif, in what kind of places it is made. Because it's a function. But what is in that? What is happening there at that time? And immediately after that, sometimes there's music and intermingling and everything.
everything is carrying on. The speeches will be that of the Anbiya, the prophets of Allah tabaraka wa ta'ala. They will say, we must follow the Quran and the Sunnah of Nabi alayhi salatu wa salam. In that lies success. We Muslims must be the guides of mankind. We Muslims must be role models. Everything will be said. The speeches will be beautiful, flowery. But the actions of the very speakers will be that of the Faraina, the Firauns, the Pharaohs. And that is the time that we are living in now. So therefore this necessity to take the name of Allah Ta'ala. No one says that it is the only thing. It is a misunderstanding if anybody says it's the only thing. If I have to say that this kind of program is the only program that's required throughout the world, nothing else, will that be right? We need tafsir of the Quran Sharif. We need commentary of ahadith. So another occasion.

do that. Then we need masail. We must know what is halal, what is haram, what is pleasing to Allah Ta'ala and His Nabi alayhi salatu wa salam, and what is displeasing. Without that, how can a person make amal? So all that is necessary. But unfortunately, it has now become like another customary thing. It's just as many other things have become customary. On a certain day, one is going to listen to some bayan. Certain day, one is going to listen to some zikrullah. Certain day this, certain day that, finish. You see, we have spoken so much now that the atmosphere, environment, everything is filled with speeches. Amal ka waqt kab aaye? When will the time come for amal? When will the time come for amal? So that very Allah we forget, who has blessed us with so much. So nothing wrong, eat, drink, enjoy the ni'mats of Allah Ta'ala. But don't displease Him. A few of the lights at the back have already gone off. The lights that were charging. And I don't know when the rest will go off. So therefore that other example, by now 120 times you have heard. And it is very, very relevant, especially when the lights go off, then it really makes sense that look at those lights that are on, the emergency lights. Now as soon as it went dark, those lights came on. But Kundi example, by now 120 times you have heard, and it is very, very relevant, especially when the lights go off, then it really makes sense that look at those lights that are on, the emergency lights. Now as soon as it went dark, those lights came on. But condition number one, that it must be plugged on. If they were not being charged, nothing will come on. All the time it's charging. On the outside you can see nothing. When it gets dark, then you see something happening. And it comes bright. Like that, these actions of ours, our zikr, our tilawat, our ibadat, our fulfillment of the rights of people, halal earning, khidmat and service of the poor, the needy, the destitute, all these things are the charging that light. And when the light of life will switch off, here the Itegwini municipality sometimes puts it off, and sometimes ESCOM puts us into darkness. The switch of life, Allah tabaraka wa ta'ala switches it off. With His hukam, the light switches off. And when that light switches off, and it's going to darkness in the grave, then is the actions and the deeds of the person now will fit light up the grave. His namaz, his roza, his zakat, his hajj, all these things. But if he didn't have it charging all the time, then he'll make high, high. When the angels will question also, he'll make high, high. La adri, la adri. I don't know what's the answer to this question. May Allah subhanahu wa ta'ala protect us.

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My beloved Allah, my Rahim Allah, my Kareem Allah, most forgiving Allah, most compassionate, most loving, most caring, most tolerant, most beneficent, most merciful Allah, Allah, Allah, Allah. Oh, my beloved Allah, forgive each and every one. Forgive us, our parents, our wives and children, brothers and sisters, family members, Ummat of Rasul-e-Pak, sallallahu alayhi wa sallam. My beloved Allah, we are extremely weak servants of yours. Day and night we disobey you. We use your bounties, your gifts, your ni'mats for your disobedience. Hum kitne namak haram hai. We eat the food provided by you. We breathe in the air given by you. We use all our faculties, all the ni'mats, all the bounties that you have blessed us with. And then we disobey you. My beloved Allah, we are ashamed of the sins that we have committed in our lives. Don't seize us on account of our sins. The ground on which we walk is in your control. Our homes in your control. My beloved Allah, our heart, liver and lungs all in your control. Our life in your control. If you order the ground to shake, superpowers of the world cannot prevent it from shaking. If you send the gale force winds, no power in the world can block that gale force wind from causing destruction that has been ordered by you. My beloved Allah, if you send the lightning, who can prevent it? All the elements are in your control. My beloved Allah, make us yours and become ours. Change the direction of our lives. We are going in the road to Jahannam. We are going in the paths of Shaitan and Nafs. Change that direction, my Allah. Take us in the direction of Jannat. Take us in the direction that leads to you and your beloved Nabi sallallahu alaihi wasallam. How much of sacrifices that beloved Nabi of mine sallallahu alaihi wasallam made. Ya Allah, how much he sacrificed so that Islam and Iman may reach us. He was your most beloved, but he is stoned in Taif, he is stoned in Uhud. He falls down unconscious. The pins of the helmet penetrate his jaws. He bleeds profusely in Taif, his shoes get filled with his Mubarak blood. He stands whole night in prayer, his feet swell. 3 solid years is boycotted and ostracized. Ah, my Allah, when he is informed, the Ummat for whom you cried so much, the Ummat for whom you were stoned and you suffered so much, the Ummat in discos, cinemas, theatres, rave clubs, adultery, fornication, music, everything displeasing to you, the Ummat is engaging in. So much so that their cell phones right in the Haram Sharif with musical tones. My beloved Allah, how much of pain it must be causing
to the extremely sensitive heart of my beloved Nabi sallallahu alaihi wasallam. Whatever we may be, how far we may have gone, Ya Allah, change the direction of hope. Give us the himmat and the courage and the strength to distance ourselves from nafs and shaitan. My beloved Allah, we know we are deserving of your wrath, your anger, but you don't love punishment, you dearly love forgiveness. You are the most compassionate, most loving, most tolerant, most forgiving. My beloved Allah, we are ashamed of the sins. We are not justifying our sins. Forgive each and every one of us. Ya Rab karam se apne tu dono jahan de. Jo mustahiq ghazab ka hai usko awaad de. 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

पाप उम्मीदे करम आया। My beloved Allah, a day is going to come like how this light switched off. The lights of our lives will be switched off. We will have to go to our dark graves. There will be total darkness, my beloved Allah. And we don't have our emergency lights charged with our good deeds and actions. How are we going to face that darkness, my Allah? Bless us all with good health, with long life, with prosperity, with happiness, with contentment, with satisfaction in our lives. Bless us, our families, and the ummah of Nabi alayhi salatu wasalam with the best of dunya and the best of akhirah. My beloved Allah, don't deprive us of the goodness of this world and the goodness of akhirah. Protect us from all the fitnas that are lashing at us from all sides, and especially in this month of December in our country. Oh my beloved Allah, distance us from all those places of sin and vices and evils, and places where your wrath and anger descends. Give us the realization that death can come suddenly in discos, cinemas, theaters, gambling dens, haram establishments. My beloved Allah, give us the realization the angel of death will not inform us. Bless us with death of Shahadat in Madina Tayyiha. At the Rosa Mubarak of my beloved Nabi sallallahu alayhi wa sallam. Without deserving, we are asking, my Allah, with as-salatu was-salamu alayka ya Rasulallah. As-salatu was-salamu alayka ya Habiballah. الصلاة والسلام عليك يا خير خلق الله. Let our souls depart when the Imam of the Haram says Allahu Akbar over our janaza. Bless us with the shafaat of Rasul Pak sallallahu alayhi wa sallam. This has been burial in Baqi. My beloved Allah, if it is not destined there, wherever it may be, let it be in a state that you are pleased with us. Remove the difficulties, the hardship, the pain and the suffering of the ummah around the globe, of mankind around the globe. Bless us with the best of dunya and akhirah. Bless us with all the goodness that Nabi alayhi salatu wasalam asked for us. Bless the ummah with that goodness. And from all the mischief, corruption and fitnas that he asked for protection, protect us and the ummah of Rasul Pak sallallahu alayhi wa sallam. 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

tomorrow the Juma Azan inshallah will take place just after 12 o'clock. Zawal is about 5 to 12. Just after 12 inshallah nikah, bayan will start. All the four sunnat and bayan. So don't come early. No problem. Now those who haven't got the wuzu also want to go out. Others who got wuzu, and then just get into the substrate. So Azan will take place and we'll make the namaz at quarter to. Only those who are from Johannesburg and from Pochefstroom and Maritzburg and outside towns who don't meet me every day here, you can come and meet me now. The others make yourselves and

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For some weeks now we have been discussing Hazrat Luqman alayhi salatu wasalam. I have given you some background as to who he was. That Allah tabaraka wa ta'ala gave him hikmah. And what are the different meanings of hikmah? And we said that if you have to put it in a nutshell, hikmah is that Allah tabaraka wa ta'ala gives a person the knowledge. Like for the ummah of Nabi alayhi salatu wasalam, we'll say Allah tabaraka wa ta'ala gives the person the knowledge of the Qur'an, the knowledge of the sunnah of Nabi alayhi salatu wasalam, and the person puts it into practice, then that is hikmah. Those who have said hikmah means intelligence, hikmah means good decisions and good opinions, and hikmah means many other things, but it finally all boils down to practicing upon the knowledge of the Qur'an and the sunnah of Nabi alayhi salatu wasalam. Then we were discussing that Hazrat Luqman alayhi salatu wasalam, on one occasion he was addressing a very large congregation of people, and there suddenly a shepherd pitched up, and the shepherd asked him that, were you not also a shepherd at one time, grazing the cattle, grazing the sheep? How did you reach such high stage in your life? So Hazrat Luqman alayhi salatu wasalam said, yes, indeed I was that shepherd, but I practiced upon certain things, and if you practice upon it, Allah Ta'ala will also give you some high stages. Allah Ta'ala will also make you reach those heights. Allah Ta'ala will also make you His beloved. So we are discussing some of those issues that he had mentioned, or some of those things that he had mentioned. In some detail we have discussed one or two aspects. That he said lowering of gaze. That means lowering of gaze from all kinds of haram. Where there is a need to raise your gaze, then you will raise your gaze. But where there is no need and it is going to lead to haram, then you have to lower your gaze. Otherwise, go and look at the waters of the ocean, look at the beautiful animals in the jungle, look at the forest, look at the trees, look at the ships, look at your wives, look at Kaabatullah Sharif, look at Makkah Mukarramah, look at Madinah Tayyibah, look at Rauza Mubarak, look at the Quran Sharif, look at the Kitabs. Look at anything that Allah tabaraka wa ta'ala has made permissible. But take some pressure on the nafs and lower it from haram. And that is where our wilayat lies in these times that we are living. These are times of fitna, and our wilayat, our closeness of Allah tabaraka wa ta'ala, and that crown of Allah tabaraka wa ta'ala's friendship, this is where it lies. That we can do a lot of other things. We will make our namaz, we will fast, we will go for hajj upon hajj and umrah upon umrah. But when it says that you must lower your gaze from haram, then that is where we all fail. But that is the test. If there's going to be no test, how we will know who is sincere, who is genuine, and who is in this world just for the halwa? That anything that is sweet, then we will accept it. But anything that is difficult upon the nafs, we will reject it. So he says this was one aspect, and I discussed it to some extent. Then he said, controlling the tongue, not only from haram, but even from those things which are considered as layani, futile, they have no purpose at all. One is to ask a person how you are feeling, how's your family, how's your business going, to make the person comfortable, to talk necessary things. Or if the person is in his business, now he's going to talk about the things that he is selling in his business, and what is the product in comparison with others, or what are the benefits of the product and what it costs. Now all those things are permissible, not

One of the hadith sharif, it mentions, Alamatu iradillahi ta'ala anil abd ishtighaluhu fima la ya'ani. That the one of the signs that Allah tabaraka wa ta'ala has turned away his glance of rahmat and mercy from a person is the person engaging himself in those things which are absolutely futile, useless, futile. They don't help the person in this world or no benefit in the akhirat. The person is sitting and talking cheerfully with his wife and his children, we won't call that futile. But I'm talking about those things which we all know. The person is glued to the television, hours and hours, days and days go by, 5 days cricket match, the person is watching for the 5 days. And then if it is some kind of a tournament, or it's a cup that they are playing for, which will soon happen, the World Cup, then people will be awake, the Tahajjud time, they'll be watching the match. Sleeping time, they're watching the match. Namaz time, they're watching the match. The whole 2 months will go in that. Now there is a clear sign that Allah tabaraka wa ta'ala's glance of mercy has been turned away from this person. He will still carry on with his business, he'll carry on with his activities of life. But if the mercy glance of Allah ta'ala is not upon a person, then he is going to suffer restlessness, anxieties, worries and problems. Allah tabaraka wa ta'ala will snatch away that sukoon from his heart. Uska sukoon chin gaya, kaisi hai talkhiye hayat, jisne chakhe hai dosto, fani buto ke namkiyat. So whoever is going to engage in such kind of futile, useless activities, or the person is going to engage in sins, then Allah tabaraka wa ta'ala will snatch away that bounty of sukoon from his heart. How many of us can place our hands on our chest and take qasam and say that with everything that I have, I also have sukoon in my heart, tranquility, peace. How many of us can say that? So if we want that, then that is one of the things that we will have to do. So we are discussing that to some extent, and then we said that the third thing that he mentioned was about abstinence from lies, total abstinence from any kind of lies. Now look at our marketplaces, look at our bazaars, look at our business houses, look at our family lives, look at our homes, look at our relationship with our neighbors, with our children and with people. How much of lies we engage in. And we don't even consider it as some kind of major sin to unite the hearts of two people or to make an effort to reconcile parties that are at loggerheads, two brothers, two sisters, family members, Muslim brothers. So they to speak what in inverted commas we may term as white lies permissible. That no, he was talking very good about you, why are you upset for no reason? And you tell the other person the same thing just to get them together. But I'm talking about those lies which we are persistent in, and it is causing havoc in the society. Every day people are saying, the person spoke a lie, the person spoke a lie. I didn't expect him to speak a lie. And see, he has cheated me, he has robbed me, he has deceived me. I expected him to deal honestly and truthfully, but he lied. How much of it? Nabi alayhi salatu wasalam, when he was questioned about this lie, can a Muslim do this? He said, yes. Can he do that? Yes. So can he speak a lie? He said, no. That means a Muslim, he will never speak a lie. Other sins, he can get trapped, he can fall into temptation. But a Muslim speaking lies, because the Muslim believes that my Allah is listening. Now imagine if Allah tabaraka wa ta'ala has to give evidence at that moment which this person can hear that this person is speaking a lie. What would be our condition? The person is speaking a lie, and if only Allah ta'ala had to appoint angels who immediately announce that this person is speaking a lie, what would have been our condition? So there's no real benefit, because the person will sooner or later catch up, and then he will lose that respect altogether. And then there's so many other harms in lies, but which I'm not going to go into detail in today's bayan. But that hadith sharif of Nabi alayhi salatu wasalam repeatedly comes to mind, and there is no hesitation in repeating it if it comes to mind. Ayatul munafiq salas. The signs of a hypocrite are three. Nabi alayhi salatu wasalam is saying, none of us would like to be called a hypocrite. I myself wouldn't be like to call a hypocrite. And which Muslim would like that he be called a hypocrite? Now who is saying this? Rasulullah sallallahu alayhi wa sallam. And he is saying the signs of a munafiq, of a hypocrite are three. When he speaks, he speaks.

His life. إذا حدث كذب وإذا وعد أخلف. And when the person makes promise, then he breaks the promise. Another major complaint of so many business houses and so many family people and others. The person made a promise. He made a promise. And now it's going one stage further. People are just making a proposal. When the proposal is accepted, then without any valid reason, after some time, they break the proposal. Whereas that proposal is also a kind of a promise. Yes, if some new information has come to light, some new facts have come to light, the person did not know that this person is a drug addict, and genuine, authentic, reliable evidence has been received, not just hearsay kind of things. That's another very common weakness today. A person goes and puts a proposal for some woman, and next thing they start receiving phone calls. There is a drug addict and he's already got one wife and half a dozen children of that wife, and he's got this, and he's... Now they will give long, long stories just to break that proposal. This is haram. It is totally haram. And then that person who has done this will sooner or later suffer the same consequences in his life. Either his children, grandchildren, somebody along the line will suffer the same thing, because he broke off somebody's engagement. Yes, if there is some genuine, reliable information, and we think that that person will then fall into a trap, they were not aware of it, and if they are going to give their daughter in marriage, then the daughter will suffer abuse and all kinds of problems, then it is necessary to inform that party, because you are saving somebody from destruction. But just on hearsay, or just rumors, or just scandal, all that falls under the same category. So Nabi alayhi salatu wasalam says that is the sign. Signs of a hypocrite. Say three. That when they speak lies. When they make promise, they break the promise. Unconcerned. If the person was careful, he was cautious, he was conscious of the promise that he had made, but due to unforeseen circumstances, he was unable to fulfill that promise, then he is excused. But it is still necessary for him to inform the other party that why he was not able to meet up. What was the reason that he could not fulfill that promise? He must pluck up the courage and inform the party. Then he must not play hide and seek. That when he sees the person walking on the pavement that he was walking, then he crosses and walks on the other side. Allah tabaraka wa ta'ala is watching. So he says that's another sign of the hypocrite. And then Nabi alayhi salatu wasalam says, and when he's entrusted, then he betrays the trust. Now I've explained this hadith sharif many times in different bayans. The trust is not only if a person gives you a watch and look after it, there's my car, just keep a watch over it, or there's a little bit of money, look after it. That's not only the trust. The trust goes across the board. The father is a trustee over the children. Mother is a trustee over the children. The doctor is a trustee over the patient. The lawyer is a trustee over the client. The teachers are trustees over the pupils. The examiners who mark the scripts, they are also trustees. Everyone, and then we have the trustees of estates, of masajid, of madaris, and of properties and everything else. So different kinds of trust. So the sign of a Muslim is that he fulfills that obligation of trust, or otherwise don't take it. What is the need to be a trustee in an estate if we don't have the courage to do that which is right, or to say that which is haq and right? Because sometimes saying that which is the truth will cause some kind of friction, some kind of enmity and dislike. The father died, he made a will which was un-Islamic. Now you have been made a trustee, so you will have to have the courage to say that this is an un-Islamic trust. And although according to this trust you will inherit the whole property, but it is not right, and therefore it should be distributed in this manner. Now that person will say, no, but I want it according to how my father wrote out in the will. So there will be some sort of friction. So if we don't have the courage, then don't become trustees. But if we become trustees, then we have to fulfill the obligation of the trust. So Nabi alayhi salatu wasalam says that's another sign of a munafiq, that when he's entrusted, he betrays the trust. And then in another hadith sharif, Nabi alayhi salatu wasalam said that when the person engages in some kind of dispute, or there's some kind of dispute, then iza khasama fajara. Then after that the person loses all control over himself, and then his language becomes very abusive. He starts using vulgar language, he starts swearing, he starts cursing,
He starts cursing not only that person, but his father, grandfather, and the whole family. So these are signs of munafiqs. So as Luqman alayhi salatu wasalam says, another sifat, which if you adopt, then Allah tabaraka wa ta'ala will take you high, is that you control your tongue from any kind of lie. You must never speak a lie. Because once the person gets into the habit of lying, then it is very difficult to give up that habit. Then the person is going to speak lies when it's not even necessary for him to speak. Like that too, he shouldn't be speaking. But then every second word of his will be a lie. And people will lose their trust completely on this person. Now we go further, otherwise we can keep on discussing this point. And then he said that protection, safeguarding of chastity, protection from zina. Now this again I've discussed in many different bayans, in nikah bayans and other bayans. But this is the weakness of our society, it's the weakness of man. Nabi alayhi salatu wasalam, look at the warnings that he gave. Why are we asked to have separate facilities? Or why are we told to have no intermingling unless necessary, of course, like in the bazaars or in the marketplace or at the airports or in the aeroplanes? Now, you can't avoid that. Or in Hajj and Umrahs. But I'm talking about unnecessarily in our homes. Total strangers are sitting together and having a meal and having a party and they're going to the outside cafes and restaurants and everywhere. Why? Because they are friends. So their wives are together. Now the wives afterwards end up with big, big problems. Who does not know? Is it a secret? Who does not know what happens? Shariat wants us to live a life of purity. Now you must have the courage. There must be no shyness in there. If we are invited for a function, and in that function the person has got everything mixed, and he says, no, you must have an open mind. You must be broad-minded, as I always say, that yes, you must be broad-minded, but not so broad-minded that the brains fall off. So we must be broad-minded. But then look at how many people's wives have run away with their friends, with their best friends. And how many best friends have run away with other people's wives. How much of confusion there is in the society. How many people are doubtful about the legitimacy of their own children. When disputes arise and when there's quarrels and when they come for a resolution of the problems, how many times I've heard with my own ears and I just look at the person shocked. He says, Molana, I don't think the child is mine. My friend got involved. So Shariat wants a life of purity. Therefore, Rasulullah Pak sallallahu alayhi wa sallam, he encouraged the young people or those who have the ability to marry to get married. Now just because of the cost factor, and the cost factor is not an imposition of Sharia. It is we who have followed the cultural practices of those who are disbelievers and made the cost factor such that it has become practically impossible for the poor man to marry his daughter. There must be a hall, there must be so many people, there must be the 5-course meal, there must be this and must be that, and as a result so many people are sitting. So what else are they going to do? They are young, they are fit, they are healthy, and they're eating all good food. They're professional people, business people, or even ordinary working people. Now because of those factors, if they're going to delay the marriages, then it's going to end up with zina. So as Luqman alayhi salatu wasalam is warning, he said that if you want to get somewhere, you want to take off, how long are we going to remain on the ground? Don't we desire that we should take off? The vultures, they keep their gaze low on the ground, because they are always after dead bodies, dead animals, dead corpses, or the corpses that are lying there, they are after that. Therefore the vultures keep looking down. So as Luqman alayhi salatu wasalam is warning, he said that if you want to get somewhere, you want to take off, how long are we going to remain on the ground? Don't we desire that we should take off? The vultures, they keep their gaze low on the ground, because they are always after dead bodies, dead animals, dead corpses, or the corpses that are lying there, they're after that. Therefore the vultures keep looking down. But the falcon and the eagle, they look up because they want to soar high, up above the mountains. But the falcon can only go up to a certain height.
after that it cannot go further.

0: The spaceships can only go to a certain height, it cannot go further. But the mu'min and the Muslim and the believer in Allah tabaraka wa ta'ala, Allah tabaraka wa ta'ala has made his heart such that he can soar so high that in a little while he's on the ground and next thing he can be on the arsh of Allah tabaraka wa ta'ala. And that person who is with the arsh, at the arsh of Allah tabaraka wa ta'ala, we can just imagine then what kind of sukoon he must be having in his heart. The kings, they do not know about that sukoon. So protection, the person has to safeguard himself, avoid even going close to those things that will lead to zina. We know what are those factors, what are those things that are leading to zina and abortion in abundance. Young girls from our schools are going for abortion. In one area that I won't mention the place, but a Muslim doctor who was attending to the cases coming there, because it is legal now, a girl can just go and demand abortion. Said in 3 months he saw 22 Muslim girls coming for abortion. 22 Muslim girls came for abortion in 3 months. From our Muslim schools, some of them. So what is the reason? The reason is that we are not distancing ourselves from those things which lead to zina. The television, we know that after the person is going to look at the filthy pictures, or is going to watch the filth on the porn sites, or if the person is going to read a filthy magazine, then his passion will increase, his desires will increase, his control will weaken. Now he doesn't have a wife also. So what is he going to do? Then he's going to open the newspaper and look at the escort agency columns. Now these are the things that we have to distance ourselves from, no matter what desire comes in the heart that read those columns, just for fun and pleasure. But once the person is going to open it and read it for fun and pleasure, believe me, I am dealing with cases across the board. So many people have then landed themselves at the escort agencies. Or if not, at least they'll make some kind of a filthy phone call. And the nafs will get some kind of satisfaction. Or they will download some pictures on the cell phones. And thereafter, if they have to die, then their fathers and their grandfathers and their children will see all what they have left behind. So my respected brothers, from my deep recesses of my heart, I am telling you, out of great love, that we will never enjoy sukoon, peace and happiness unless we distance ourselves first from these type of sins. Then a little bit of ibadat also, a little bit of namaz, a little bit of zikr, a little bit of tilawat, an enjoyment of the ni'mat that Allah Ta'ala has made halal. Across the board, look at how many things Allah Ta'ala has made halal for us. Who said you must not wear good clothes, or don't travel in a good car, or don't live in a good home? Or you must not be cheerful and happy with your wife, with your children, with your family, with your friends? Who said that you must not visit places where it is permissible to go and see those, the signs and the qudrat of Allah Tabaraka wa Ta'ala? Just a few years of restraining our hearts from the evil, and see how Allah Tabaraka wa Ta'ala will raise us to great heights. So as Luqman alayhi salatu wasalam says, that is another sifat, attribute, which you have to develop in you if you want to go up. May Allah Ta'ala bless me, bless you, and the ummah. And inshallah, if Allah Ta'ala gives life, health and an opportunity, then another fortnight's time will continue. وآخر دعوانا أن الحمد لله رب العالمين السلام عليكم ورحمة الله وبركاته الحمد لله وحده 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
1: Sadaqallahul Azim. Ulama e Kiram, most respected brothers, also our sisters at the madrasa, and those who listen over receivers. Once again, in this majlis of Tawbah, majlis of Zikr, in this majlis where we try to develop the love of Allah Ta'ala in our hearts, and the khawf and the fear of Allah Tabaraka wa Ta'ala's displeasure and azab in our hearts, where we try to build up the conscious awareness of the fact that Allah Ta'ala is watching every move, every action, every deed, every word of ours, and that we are accountable. There is going to be a day of judgment, that life is transitory. We are passing through a phase. There are different stages, different stations in a person's life. One was the Alam-e-Arwah, in the world of the souls we were at one time. From the Alam-e-Arwah we came into the mother's stomach. After the processes that followed, then we came into the mother's stomach. So that was a second station. From there we came to this world. It's a third station. Then we will go into the qabr, that will be the fourth station. And then there will be akhirat, that will be the fifth station. So just as in this world we have different stations where the train stops, in the same way this life is ongoing. There's going to be no end to it. From the time that the souls came into our bodies, now it's just going to go on and on until the person will either live forever in Jannat, or he will live forever in the fire of Jahannam, or he will be punished for a little while in the fire of Jahannam because of his misdeeds, and then put into Jannat again. These are the different categories. So this is the purpose of this majlis that we have on Thursday nights. There are, as I have always mentioned, many, many issues that can be discussed and should be discussed. And especially at present, we know what is happening in Lebanon, what is happening in Iraq. Look at the difficulties, the hardships, the problems that they are facing. Look at the severe test that so many innocent people are facing. So this is life, that there will be tests, there will be trials, there will be wake-up calls for some people, there will be azab and punishment for some people, there will be elevation of status and darajat for some people, there will be the forgiveness of sins for some people. But in every decision of Allah Tabaraka wa Ta'ala, there is great wisdom, great hikmah, and for the ummah at large, there's a lot of lessons. But we, in whichever part of the world we may be, no matter how far away from a place where a Muslim country or Muslim community or Muslim society is experiencing pain and suffering and problem, it becomes our duty to feel that same deep-hearted pain that we would have felt if it had been one of our family members, one of our sons, one of our daughters, one of our children that was going through this type of suffering. At that time we won't say that my son is like that, my brother is like that, my uncle is like that. The person has a feeling, deep-hearted feeling. So like that we must feel that pain. But what can we do? Now that is a different story, that there are different organizations that are organizing different kinds of programs where these issues are highlighted, and we are told that in which way we can make our contribution to stopping, preventing, eliminating, or at least reducing this kind of zulm that is being made. So that is our duty. So for that also you need different kinds of programs. So deen is a package. Deen is not just namaz, just roza, just zakat, just hajj, just zikr, just tilawat. All these things are major ibadat, and we cannot do without it. We require it. But at the same time, we require a balanced diet. They always talk about balanced diet. So there is a need for a balanced diet, that we need our namaz, we need our zakat, fasting, hajj. We also need the fulfillment of the rights of our families, our neighbors, our society, our parents, those who are younger than us, those who are elder than us, the fulfillment of their rights. There is a requirement for honesty and truthfulness in our trade, in our business transactions. There must be no cheat, no deceit. There must be no concealing of any kind of defect that may be in some garment or in some product that the person is selling. There must be absolute truthfulness in whichever profession the person is. So there is a need for that too. There is a need for the person marrying, need for caring of the children. There's a need for so many different things in a person's life. But when we listen to this type of thing, then we get the impression that it's impossible. How can a person have so many different things in his life? Now, of course, it sounds like that. But if you really take our lives, it is not something impossible. It's just that we have made things difficult. The fulfillment of the rights, honesty, truthfulness, and abstinence. There's also a need for abstinence from all kinds of sins, all kinds of vices and evils. So now that need for abstinence from vices, evils and sins, it's not impossible. Otherwise Allah Ta'ala would not have made taqwa farz. Yes, if Allah Ta'ala had said that it is your duty to perform 50 salat every day, as was originally told to Nabi alayhi salatu wasalam in the night of Miraj, that 50 salat, then probably we could have said that 50 salat, so when are we going to make it? Or if we were told that 100,000 times you have to read the Durood Sharif every day, or you have to stand on one leg and read some wazifa so many thousand times, or every midnight you must go to the Qabristan and sleep in some grave there for a little while as a reminder of death. Say if we had been ordered to do that, how many of us would have gone to the graveyard to sleep in some grave? So Allah Ta'ala didn't make such kind of things farz and obligatory upon us. Allah Ta'ala wants us to live a life of peace and happiness. So He's asking us to stay away from all those things which He has declared haram. And many, many times I have mentioned, 120 times, that only those things Allah Ta'ala has declared haram, which are harmful to ourselves, to our families, our wives and children, or it is harmful to the society, or it is harmful to the nation, it is harmful to the people living in our country or internationally. Those are the only things that Allah Ta'ala has declared haram. So now if some mother, some father is restraining the child from something that's going to cause injury and pain to the child, would we say that mother and father are zalims? Na'uzu billah. So look at this father, look at this mother restraining the child. The child wants to go and touch the hot iron and is restraining. The child has got high temperature but still wants to have cold drinks, or wants to have ice block, or the child wants to play with those games which are injurious and harmful. Now if the parent is stopping, the parent is doing it out of love. Allah Ta'ala has kept 99 rahmat for the akhirat. 99. And only one He has sent down into this world of His rahmat. Meaning that Allah Tabaraka wa Ta'ala wants to shower and his rahmat and mercy unlimited upon the ummah of Nabi alayhi salatu wasalam in the akhirat for their forgiveness. And in this world, that just that 1% of that mercy that Allah Ta'ala has sent down, we see everybody who has some kind of compassion and mercy in their hearts. It is a reflection of that 1% mercy of Allah Ta'ala. So how much merciful He must be. So Allah Ta'ala doesn't want us to be hurt, to be injured, to be suffering. Allah Ta'ala wants us to live a life of happiness. But then He has got conditions that you obey Me, you become Mine, then I become yours. We want Allah Ta'ala to become ours first, but we don't want Him to become Allah Ta'ala's. We say that we will do everything that's displeasing to You, but O Allah, You send down Your mercy, You send down Your forgiveness, You remove the difficulties, hardships and problems. So it doesn't work like that. But even if we were doing what we were not supposed to do, and we had gone far away, we had distanced ourselves from Allah Ta'ala and the Qur'an and the Sunnah, and his deen of Nabi alayhi salatu wasalam and Sharia, even if we did that, but there is no question of despairing of the mercy of Allah Ta'ala. For a Muslim, there is no question of despair. He must have hope in Allah Ta'ala's mercy and forgiveness and believe that no matter how far I may have gone, but my Allah only wants that I must take that little step towards Him. How many times you have heard that example, and every time that I give that example, it affects my heart, whether it affects yours or not. That little baby or that little child whom we are teaching how to walk, we talk so much about the first steps of the child. What are the first steps of the child? The first steps of the child, the mother or the father will hold the hand of the child and say, right, walk. The mother and father will leave the hand. But before the child falls on the ground and hurts itself, the mother will pick the child up and say, my beloved little child, you have taken the first step. You tried to walk, you could not walk, but I will not allow you to be hurt and injured. The love of the mother does not allow that child to get hurt. Allah tabaraka wa ta'ala wants us to take that first step towards Him. Allah ta'ala does not like us to be hurt, and Allah ta'ala will take us then along. But we have to take that first step. If the child refuses and say, I will never take that first step, every time that the parent wants the child to walk, the child refuses, just sits there, just gets stubborn and says that I'm not going to take the first step, then will the child ever walk all his life? So that is all that is required. And as I said, that this majlis of Islah and Tawbah and Istighfar is for those first steps, to take the plunge into that ocean of Tawbah. Many examples are repeated, not because it was planned to be repeated, but they just come to mind on the spur of the moment. And many, many times it has happened that somebody will come up and say that, Mawlana, that example changed my life. And it was the first time that I heard it. So I repeat this example which has come back to mind, that if a person has got urine, stool, blood, alcohol, dirt, filth on his clothes, on his body, and the person is standing by the ocean, and then he addresses the ocean and it says that, oh, you wide ocean, I don't want to jump into you, I don't want to dive into your waters, because you can see my clothes are dirty, my body is dirty, my hair is disheveled, I've got dirt and filth. If I'm going to dive into you, then you too will become dirty. So I don't want to make you dirty. The ocean will respond and say, oh, you foolish one, oh, you stupid one, oh, you idiot number one. Millions like you dived into my waters and they became clean and pure. Millions like you. And my water remained clean and pure. Just one wave was sufficient to make it pure. So you dive into me and then see how I clean you also. Allah Ta'ala's ocean of maghfirat, ocean of forgiveness, once that we want, we must dive into it. That ocean has washed and cleaned millions and billions of people. But make sincere tawbah. If it involves the rights of people, fulfill it. If it involves finances and things like that, then repay to whomsoever whatever is due. Ask for forgiveness if there is some kind of harm that we have caused to someone. And then try to make qaza of salat, zakat, pay back zakat. And within a short period of time, this person can be from the awliya-i siddiqeen. Allah Ta'ala raises them to such heights after that. May Allah Ta'ala give me also the tawfiq, give you the tawfiq. And may Allah Ta'ala remove those difficulties, the problems that our ummah, the ummah of Nabi alayhi salatu wasalam, is facing, especially in Lebanon, Iraq and other places at present. Wa akhiru da'wana alhamdulillahi rabbil alameen.

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Put your heads down in sajda, not heads, put the hearts in sajda and plead, beg of Allah tabarak wa ta'ala. Apne malik se uth kar ke faryad kar. Get up late part of the night, early part of the morning. Get up a few minutes before Subah Sadiq so that the time between your tahajjud and fajr namaz is not too long. And if not, then just make 2 rakats of namaz between the sunnats of Isha and the witr of Isha. You still get sawab of salatul layl. But somehow put the heart into sajda. Shed tears of remorse, of regret, of shame, of nadamat. Allah Ta'ala dearly loves those tears. Those tears are such that if they have to be poured into the fire of Jahannam, they will extinguish the fire of Jahannam also. Allah Ta'ala loves those tears so much. Which a banda, which a slave of his, which a servant of his, sheds over his sins. And the enjoyment that is in those tears, the enjoyment that is in begging of Allah Tabaraka wa Ta'ala, if anyone gets that enjoyment in his life, he will forget the enjoyment of everything else in this world. Begging is something that brings some kind of disgrace, humiliation, if we have to beg of human beings. Although certain people, it is permissible for them to beg. But when it becomes a profession, then definitely it brings a lot of disgrace. So begging of human beings, extending our hands before human beings, there is disgrace in that. But the more we beg of Allah Tabaraka wa Ta'ala, the more the izzat the person gets, the more the respect. And there's an enjoyment in it, especially when the person gets up at night and he puts his heart in sajda and then he tears. Jalaluddin Rumi rahmatullah alayhi did not say without experience when he mentioned that when the fragrance of the muhabbat of Allah Ta'ala comes into my heart, the languages of the world, there's no vocab to give a description of that experience. That's a reality. It's not a fantasy world that he's talking about. And it is not only for the very, very pious and great scholars and learned people, it's for us sinful ones like us. Those are very pious people, yet they're getting that experience. But we, because we know how sinful we have been, and we are, look at our school days, look at the days after our schooling, our youth, our middle age, and those who have gone into old age also. So now when we are going to tear and cry, there will be a different kafiyat. Because we want Allah Ta'ala's forgiveness. So apne malik se uth kar ke faryad kar, dil ko sajde mein ro ro ke abad kar. Generally tears cause depression. You say the person cried. So this depression, these tears will not create depression. The heart will become alive. The heart will become alive. Ruh will come into the heart. Hayat-e qalbi, the person will get. When the chick in the shell of the egg gets hayat, gets life,
then it does not have to wait for the mother hen to crack that shell. It cracks it from inside, and it also does the same thing that the mother hen was doing, picking up the grains from the ground. So when hayat will come, then we will get a different experience. The ruh and the soul also has got a ghiza and food, which it requires, just as our physical bodies require ghiza and food. So the food of the soul is nure taqwa. Ruhaku nure taqwa se tu abadkar. Ruhaku nure taqwa se tu shadkar. The happiness of the ruh, soul, is in taqwa. Nafs dushman hai, dushman ko nashadkar. That's the bottom line. Nafs dushman hai, nafs is our dushman. It is not our friend. Nafs and shaitan, they are our dushmans. So what must we do? Must we please the dushman or must we make the dushman happy? Israel, we say, is a dushman now of Lebanon, of Iraq, and of Syria, and of all the Muslim countries. So what must we do? Must we please Israel? Nobody will say that that is a sensible decision. That is human nature. So nafs is dushman. So dushman ko nashalata. Displease your nafs and please that Allah. Because everything lies in His control. Nafs dushman hai, dushman ko nashalakar. 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

night and day. Ya Allah, O my beloved Allah, you listen. You are not an idol that cannot listen, cannot see, do not know, cannot help. Ya Allah, this very moment you are watching us. This very moment you are watching each and every one of us who have raised our hands before you. Ya Allah, you are listening to us. Oh my Allah, you are even aware of the thoughts that are crossing our minds. Ya Allah, and you have the power to fulfill all our wishes, all our desires, to bless us with the best of dunya and the best of akhirat. Your treasures are unlimited. Ya Allah, your treasures are unlimited. We are therefore seeking from you, forgive each and every one of us. My beloved Allah, we acknowledge our sins. We are not justifying our sins. We are not advertising our sins. We are not bragging about our sins. Indeed, we are the most sinful ones on the surface of this earth. Ya Allah, but we are tired of sinning ourselves. Ya Allah, what has a life of sins brought for us except misery, restlessness, anxieties, worries and problems? My beloved Allah, we haven't enjoyed any kind of sukoon in our lives due to our sinful ways. We are tired, my Allah. Ab khud guna kar kar ke thak gaye. Ya Allah, change the condition of our lives. We want to become yours. Ya Allah, we want to become yours. We do not wish to return to those sins anymore. Ya Allah, make us yours and become ours. Ya Allah, we know that we are not deserving of any ni'mat of yours, any bounty of yours. For we use your very bounties day and night for your disobedience. The great ni'mat of sight for your disobedience. The ni'mat of hearing for your disobedience. The ni'mat of speech for your disobedience. Our hands and feet, our heart and mind for your disobedience. We know we are not deserving of any ni'mat. But my Allah, for whom is your forgiveness? Ya Allah, for whom is your forgiveness? If it is not for sinful ones like us, then for whom is it? Ya Allah, open the floodgates of your forgiveness for us. Open the floodgates of your mercy for us. Oh my beloved Allah, we acknowledge every sin of ours. Forgive our major sins and our minor sins. The sins that we committed knowingly or unknowingly. Sins that we committed in the light of day or darkness of nights. There was no question of darkness for you, my beloved Allah. You are the creator of light and darkness. My beloved Allah, you are the one who has blessed everyone with sight. Billions of people have sight. You have blessed them, my beloved Allah, with sight. How can you be then blind to our actions, our deeds? But my beloved Allah, it is our weakness. We are acknowledging our weakness. Change the condition of our lives. You have given man the technology of computer chips. Ya Allah, the chips contain millions of pieces of information. But just one press of the delete button. And my beloved Allah, no information is left on that chip. Hamare gunahon ke upar delete button daba de. Press the delete button over our sins, my Allah. Ya Allah, you have given man the science of transplant of hearts. Ya Allah, our hearts have gone beyond the stage of bypass. Ya Allah, we need a transplant of a spiritually sound heart. Ya Allah, transplant a spiritually sound heart into our bodies. Hearts which beat with your love, with your muhabbat, and the love of Rasulullah sallallahu alaihi wasallam. Suno me naam tera dhadkano me maza a jaye maula dil badal de hawa o hirs wala dil badal de mera ghaflat me dooba dil badal de. Ya Allah, we are drowning in the ocean of sins. Throw us a lifeline, by Allah. It is not difficult for you. Ya Allah, take us out of the ocean of vices and evils and sins. O my beloved Allah, gunahgari mein kab tak umr kaatu, badal de mera rasta dil badal. How long am I going to walk the path of sins? How long are we going to walk like munafiqs and hypocrites on the surface of the earth? Ya Allah, you are watching every movement, listening to every statement of ours.

You look into our hearts, you know the thoughts that cross our minds. Ya Allah, whether we go east or west, north or south, deep down the ocean or up above the heavens, it's your kingdom. We cannot escape your sight and might. My beloved Allah, we are therefore turning towards you. Hamari zindagi ka hal badal. Ya Allah, forgive our parents, our wives and children, our brothers and sisters, family members and the ummah of Rasulullah sallallahu alayhi wa sallam. Forgive the ummah of Rasulullah sallallahu alayhi wa sallam. Open the floodgates of rahmat and mercy for the ummah of Rasulullah sallallahu alayhi wa sallam. Overlook the shortcomings, the weaknesses, the faults, the sins of the ummah of Rasulullah sallallahu alayhi wa sallam. اے اللہ ہمارے گناہوں کو مت دیکھ تیری شان رحیمی اور کریمی کو دیکھ یا اللہ we know the suffering is because of our own sins یا اللہ we are suffering because of our own sins we are not like those very pious and righteous ones who are being tested but یا اللہ we are turning towards you and seeking forgiveness of all our sins forgive us and یا اللہ then remove the difficulties the hardships and problems that mankind is suffering because of our sins. Ay Vere Allah, that ummat for whom my beloved Nabi alayhi salatu wasalam cried all his life. That ummat for whom my Nabi alayhi salatu wasalam was stoned in Taif, his shoes became filled with his Mubarak blood. That ummat for whom he was stoned in Uhud, fell down unconscious. The pins of his helmet pierced his side and his jaws. His teeth were shattered. By Allah, we cannot even imagine the one closest to you, the greatest after you, what suffering he underwent so that we may take consolation and solace. Where Allah, he used to stand whole night in prayer, his feet used to swell. For whom was he crying? Ya Allah, Nabi alayhi salatu wasalam, 3 solid years ostracized and boycotted. Ha, Vere Allah, when that Nabi of yours is informed that that ummat for whom you suffered so much, that ummat for whom you teared so much, that ummat for whom so much of your blood flowed, the ummat in discos, cinemas, theatres, gambling dens, adultery, fornication, fraud, haram sites on the internet, filthy movies, filthy television programs, no salat in the life of 70% of the ummah. Musical instruments in Madina Sharif, in Makkah Sharif. Filthy music on the cell phones a few meters away from your Roza Mubarak. In the hotel rooms, all kinds of filthy pictures are being seen. My Allah. Ha, hum kya jawab denge? How are we going to face Rasulullah sallallahu alayhi wa sallam? How are we going to face you on the day of Qiyamah? But my Allah, you dearly love forgiveness. You dearly love forgiveness. Your mercy knows no bounds and no limits. You just want us to take the first steps towards you. You want us to dive in the ocean of Tawbah. Ya Allah, we are taking the plunge. Oh my Allah, make it easy for us. Protect us and safeguard us. Oh my Allah, protect us and safeguard us from returning to those sins. Give us the tawfiq to make namaz 5 times a day, to fast in Ramadan, to give zakat if due, to go for hajj if farz, to fulfill the rights of parents, children, brothers and sisters, family members, ummah of Nabi alayhi salatu wasalam, rights of Muslims, non-Muslims. Ya Allah, give us the himmat, the courage to pay back to whomsoever, whatever is due. Oh my beloved Allah, to make qaza of the namazes, to pay zakat which is fallen due. Mere Allah, hame himmat de, quwwat de, taqat de. Ya Allah, give us the courage. Ya Allah, make us like lions against nafs and shaitan. Make us like lions against nafs and shaitan. Ya Allah, ummat-e-muslima pareshan hal hai. Remove the difficulties, problems, suffering, especially at present in Lebanon. Mere Allah, the bombs are raining, indiscriminate bombing. Ha, Mere Allah. Un bachcho par raham farma. Ya Allah, have mercy. Ya Allah, no food, no light, no water, no shelter.
injured and suffering, no hospitals, no medication. So many innocent people, my beloved Allah, getting caught. Ya Allah, unke hal par raham farma. Iraq ke musalmano par raham farma. Palestine ke musalmano par raham farma. Ya Allah, that Palestine, that Masjid Al-Aqsa from where Miraj took place. Ya Allah, Palestine ke hal par raham farma. Ya Allah, have mercy on the ummah of Nabi alayhi salatu wasalam around the globe. Give hidayat to the zalims. Bless them with iman, bless them with Islam. Ya Allah, give them guidance. Make them worthy of entry into Jannah. It's not difficult for you. But if they have become obstinate, they have made up their minds, they will continue with the torture, tyranny, oppression and suppression. And they will continue with the bombing and the destruction of Muslim land and property and lives. Then, my Allah, shake the ground beneath their feet. Send flood waters against them. Ya Allah, hail stones rain upon them. Ya Allah, cause the planes to crash, the ships to sink. Create division amongst their ranks. Ya Allah, shake them like you shook the Aad and the Samud. Aaj bhi tu wohi khuda hai, jo Badr ka khuda tha. Aaj bhi tu wohi khuda hai, jo Uhud ka khuda tha. You are the same Allah that was at the time of the Battle of the Trench. You are the same Allah that was at the time of conquest of Makkah. You are the same Allah that was in Hunain. You haven't gone weak. We have gone weak. By Allah, humare hal par raham farma. Those who are sick and ailing, give them shifa. Those who are sick and ailing, whether they are in hospitals, clinics, homes, they have undergone operations, whatever diseases, sicknesses, ill health they are suffering from, give them shifa. Sabku sehat de. Ya Allah, those who are weak, give them strength. Those who are in financial difficulties, bless them with plentiful of halal risk and remove their difficulties. Those who are in depression, give them joy and happiness. Ya Allah, those who have no children, bless them with pious and righteous children. Those whose children have gone onto drugs and drinks and vices and evils, my beloved Allah, bring them back onto Sirat-e-Mustaqim. Make them the coolness of the eyes of the parents. Ya Allah, give the parents the himmat, the courage, the strength to throw out of their lives and homes all those things that are causing such corruption in the lives of the children. Oh my beloved Allah, make us yours and become ours. Make us yours and become ours. Agar ik tu nahi mera to koi shay nahi meri. Jo tu mera to sab mera, falak mera, zami meri. Oh my beloved Allah, accept all the works of deen that are taking place. Tamlighu da'wat ki mehnat qubool farma. Gash talim ijtimaat ko qubool farma. Masajid madaris khankao ki mehnat qubool farma. Ya Allah, accept all the works of deen, bless all workers of deen with ikhlas in every action. Ek din marna hai aakhir maut se. Ek din marna hai aakhir maut se. We have to die one day. Ha, my beloved Allah, we have no capital of good deeds to bring across. We are not ready for death, my beloved Allah. We are not ready for a meeting with you. And we don't know when the angel of death is going to strike. My beloved Allah, don't let the angel of death find us in a disco, cinema, theater, gambling den or any kind of haram action. Don't let the angel of death visit us in adultery, fornication, watching some filthy film, reading some filthy literature. We don't know where and when the angel of death is going to visit. Then how can we be in haram establishments and places? Distance us from haram. Put the love of good deeds into our hearts. Rasul-e-Pak sallallahu alayhi wa sallam, Ya Allah, He gave us everything that was of benefit for us. Filthy film, reading some filthy literature. We don't know where and when the angel of death is going to visit. Then how can we be in haram establishments and places? Distance us from haram. Put the love of good deeds into our hearts. Rasul-e-Pak sallallahu alayhi wa sallam, Ya Allah, He gave us everything that was of benefit for us.

0: distance us from all haram. O my beloved Allah, bless us with the best of dunya, the best of akhirah. When the time of our death comes, take us to Madina Tayyibah. At the Rosa Mubarak of my beloved Rasul sallallahu alayhi wa sallam. In the month of Ramadan, in a fasting state. On the day of Jumu'ah. With the salatu wassalamu alayka ya Rasulallah. الصلاة والسلام عليك يا حبيب الله الصلاة والسلام عليك يا خير خلق الله. Let our souls depart. Bless us with burial in Jannatul Baqi. Ya Allah, it is not difficult for you. We are not asking on the strength of our actions and our deeds. We are asking because we want forgiveness of our sins. If it is not muqaddar there, wherever it may be, let it be in a state that you are pleased with us. Rasulullah sallallahu alayhi wa sallam, all his life he made du'as for us, especially in Hajjatul Wida. My beloved Nabi alayhi salatu wa sallam with his 124,000 shining stars. 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and on Safa and Marwa in Mina, in Arafat, and in Muzdalifah. May Allah bless us with all the goodness that He asked for us. Our parents with that goodness, wives and children with that goodness, the Ummat with that goodness. And from all the mischief, corruption, fitnas that He asked for protection, protect us and the Ummat of Rasulullah sallallahu alayhi wa sallam. Ya Allah, You are well aware of the good wishes, the good desires, the good aspirations that are in the hearts of each and every one who has raised his or her hand before You this part of the night. Ya Allah, fulfill their good wishes, good desires, good aspirations. And You are well aware of the difficulties, the hardships, the problems, the suffering that each and every individual is undergoing who has raised his or her hand this part of the night before You. Ay Allah, with Your fazl and rahmat and ihsan, remove those difficulties, problems, sufferings, pain, sickness, diseases, whatever hardship that they are undergoing. Allah, bless us with the best of dunya, the best of akhirah. May Allah accept our du'as, the sadqah of Rasulullah sallallahu alayhi wa sallam. Inna Allah wa malaikatahu yusalluna ala al-Nabi. 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Subhana rabbika rabbil izzati amma yasifoon wa salamun ala al-mursaleen wa alhamdulillahi rabbil alamin. There will be no majlis on Monday night. I'm going up country. I've got a program in Escort and all the...
1: Never forgets. He keeps to his task of deceiving people like the breathing of humans day and night, awake and asleep, never missing a beat, never missing a beat, a single heartbeat. And he has kept to this program of deception and intrigue throughout the ages with all human cultures and through every human civilization. Subhanallah. Can we say Subhanallah? I don't know if it is appropriate to say Subhanallah. Allah alone knows why this is so. It is Allah's hikmah. But throughout every culture and civilization that has existed on mankind, I said Arnold Toynbee has defined 28 different civilizations that have existed up to the present one. Be that as it may, Shaitan has done his task throughout. And I say here by example, like the breathing of man, we breathe day and night. Alright? And yet we breathe whilst we are asleep and we breathe whilst we are awake. Now Shaitan When we are asleep, obviously there is no ibadah. We do not engage in salah. We do not make tilawah. We do not engage in zikrullah, I mean physically, practically. So, but we continue to breathe. Shaitan in his purpose never sleeps. Shaitan is set on his purpose day and night. Even at night through dreams, through visions, or rather say deceptive visions and deceitful dreams, Shaitan tries to mislead mankind. He never rests, night or day. Once he sets himself upon a certain human being, he never lets go. He surrounds him, he puts a chain around that person's neck, and he never lets go. That is why I say he holds on to man like human breathing, as man breathes during day and night. Millions upon millions of people throughout time, belonging to various tribes and various nations from different parts of the world, have been completely deceived, seduced and led astray by Shaitan. These millions and millions and billions of people have not come from the illiterate and the ignorant people alone. I mention this just in case some may think that it is only the ignorant and the illiterate people that fall into the trap of Shaitan. No, that is not so. They have not come. Those who have been led astray by Shaitan have not come from the poor and the downtrodden people alone. They have not come from the ruled and the governed people alone. No, they have come from every segment of the human population. The learned, the wise, and the ignorant, the rich and the poor, the rulers and the ruled, the pious and the impious, the religious and the irreligious peoples of the world, from all of them has Shaitan drawn those who he has misled. Very few people have been saved from the temptations of Shaitan. Shaitan has also successfully manipulated numerous people to create friction, division and schisms amongst tribes and nations, amongst the various peoples of the world. For this purpose, Shaitan has used believers in order to create friction, animosity, division and conflict amongst peoples, to create disbelief amongst people. Shaitan has used as his followers believers, he has used unbelievers, he has used saints, he has used sinners, Shaitan has used hypocrites, Shaitan has used skeptics, Shaitan has used free-thinking peoples, Shaitan has used priests and fanatics, preachers and propagandists, Shaitan has even used perverts, and so on. He has spared no one. Whatever Shaitan has done has been in keeping with his promise to Allah subhanahu wa ta'ala to deceive and to seduce man to the very last. These are words of Shaitan in the Quran and Majid. In front of Allah subhanahu wa ta'ala, these are the words, and this is the promise that Shaitan has made to Allah subhanahu wa ta'ala. Bismillahir Rahmanir Rahim. Qala fa bi'izzatika la'ughwiyannahum ajma'in illa ibadaka minhumul mukhlasin. Sadaqallahul Azim. Surah Swad, 38th Surah of the Quran, ayat number 82 and 83, says Allah subhanahu wa ta'ala, and Shaitan said, so by thy might, O Allah, so by thy might do I swear, I will surely seduce all of mankind. I will surely seduce them all. Them all here means all of man, all of mankind, all those whom I can. Say Shaitan, and I swear, O Allah, by thy might, by thy power, I will surely seduce, I will surely tempt, I will surely beguile, I will surely mislead them all, except thy pious chosen servants from among them. Except there is only one class of people whom I will not be able to tempt, to lure, to seduce, to beguile, to lead astray. And they will be illa ibadaka minhumul mukhlasin, except the mukhlasin people from amongst your creation, O Allah, your human creation, O Allah, and that is the people who are your pious and chosen servants. Surah Swad, 38th Surah of the Quran, ayat number 82 and 83. Shaitan pursued his evil plans for people with earliest man. Shaitan comes down now onto earth. He comes down and now he starts to mislead people, to seduce people, to beguile people and offer them all the various temptations that he offers mankind. When Shaitan came down to earth, when Shaitan caused the death of Qabil, caused the death of Habil by Qabil, at that time Shaitan had no experience in the ways whereby he could mislead man. He had no experience. He knew more or less how. He had visited the inside of Nabi Adam alayhi salatu wasalam whilst he was still in the mold stage. And he had seen and realized that there are ways whereby man has got feelings, man has got senses, and he realized all these different senses and feelings and emotions and passions that are aroused in man, and the fact that man is created. You remember, the malaikas immediately recognized, because of the material from which man was made, which was material, was earth. The malaikas realized and recognized that within man there are certain weaknesses. In his construction, there are certain weaknesses, for earth is a weak material as far as light is concerned, as far as nur is concerned. Comparatively spoken, fire is also stronger than earth. At least that is how, that was their deduction. Not the deduction, not the conclusion of Allah subhanahu wa ta'ala. This was the deduction of the malaikas, the angels, and this was the deduction of the jinns, and shaitan is amongst the jinns. Their deduction, their conclusion was that material is a weaker fiber, and there it has certain weaknesses. Shaitan recognized that when Shaitan made this promise to Allah subhanahu wa ta'ala and took this oath which I have just recited now, that he will mislead man, lead man astray from the path of Allah, then he said this on the premise that he would be able to seduce man. When he came down and he started with his whisperings and evil suggestions into Qabil to slay Habil, and when this took place and he introduced kufr, qatl and kufr into the world, then immediately he set about with his plans. That is why I say Shaitan pursued his evil plans for people with earliest man, and soon Shaitan discovered that he could easily tempt and seduce them. Shaitan found how easy it was to mislead mankind. Once he got them into sin, Shaitan realized, once he has caused a person to commit sin, people would be on their way to skepticism, to hypocrisy, to unbelief, and then slowly into idolatry. Look at the system that Shaitan has. Once a person commits sin, that is why, what do we say? If we observe 5 waqtus, after every waqtu, we seek forgiveness from Allah subhanahu wa ta'ala for sins, minor and major. Brothers, those who do not observe their waqtus and do not get an opportunity to seek forgiveness from Allah subhanahu wa ta'ala, what is their fate? And then if they do not perform salah day after day and do not seek forgiveness from Allah subhanahu wa ta'ala, what is their fate? Alright, we know the story of the hadith, at least the hadith wherein it says, every time we sin, one black dot on the heart. And every time another sin is committed, and another, that black dot increases in darkness and it increases in size until it covers the entire mind and body of man. Anyway, what we are saying here basically is, Shaitan, as he went into tempting and seducing mankind, discovered how easy it was, and he followed this system. Once he caused a person, he led a person, he whispered and suggested to a person to commit a sin. The moment the person has committed the sin, it was easy for him thereafter to lead him to skepticism. Now what does skepticism mean? Skepticism means, ah man, what do these people, this Maulana keeps saying that if we commit a sin, the black dot, he says, Nabi Sallallahu Alaihi Wasallam said, a black dot will appear in the heart, and if I do not seek forgiveness, it doesn't make sense to me. So, and then of course the belief and the other practices, and he says, no, but nothing happens to me. I grow richer, I'm equally comfortable whether I sin or do not sin. I'm equal with the others. Others do not know of my sin. Once that comes, that is skepticism, that is cynicism, that is what we call doubt. La rayba fi rayb. That it creeps into a person's heart. So skepticism. And then from skepticism you go to hypocrisy. Then nifaq comes in. Alright, nifaq meaning to that person belief and unbelief, practice and non-practice becomes more or less the same. It concerns him not. So we say, Shaitan found he could lead people, once they have committed sin, to skepticism or cynicism if you like, and then to hypocrisy, and then slowly towards kufr, which means towards unbelief, and then from kufr he can take them into shirk without much trying. It was sin through temptation that Shaitan found to be the best and the easiest way to defraud, to deceive and to mislead man. Thus the Quran Majid says, look, when Allah subhanahu wa ta'ala revealed the Quran, Allah subhanahu wa ta'ala knew the past, the future, everything Allah knows. There is no such thing as past, present and future to Allah subhanahu wa ta'ala. So when these words were revealed to Sayyidina wa Nabina Muhammadur Rasulullah sallallahu alayhi wa sallam, these words are the words of Azal. Azal meaning these words are the words of that day in heaven when Allah subhanahu wa ta'ala created Nabi Adam alayhi salatu wasalam. The words I have recited to you earlier, and the one I'm going to recite now is from Allah subhanahu wa ta'ala and stands for all time. It cannot be particularized to a certain segment of time. Says Allah subhanahu wa ta'ala, وَلَقَدْ صَدَّقَ عَلَيْهِمْ إِبْلِيسُ زَنَّهُ فَاتَّبَعُوهُ إِلَّا فَرِيقًا مِّنَ الْمُؤْمِنِينَ. Surah Saba, 34th surah of the Quran, ayat number 20, says Allah subhanahu wa ta'ala, and Iblis found his opinion of men, to be true. And they followed him. Who? Mankind. And they followed him, all except a party of the true believers. Subhanallah. In every age, every century, from the time of Nabi Adam alayhi salatu wasalam to the time of Sayyidina Nabina Muhammadur Rasulullah sallallahu alayhi wasallam, this is what Shaitan found. Shaitan's discovery is as follows, and it is mentioned by Allah subhanahu wa ta'ala through the Quran Majid. It says, and Iblis found that his opinion, what opinion? His opinion that he had made when he promised Allah subhanahu wa ta'ala, I am going to lead man astray. Oh Allah, grant me one wish. Allah says, I grant you the wish. He says, grant me the wish to lead man astray. Allah says, well and good. If that is your purpose, and you are bent on that purpose, good. But you will not be able to mislead those who truly believe in me and carry out the practices, my commandments. You will not be able to mislead them. Those who seek the cover of Allah subhanahu wa ta'ala, truly believe Allah subhanahu wa ta'ala and truly follow in obedience Allah and His Rasuls sallallahu alayhi wa sallam, they will not be able to be seduced and tempted by you, O Shaitan. So Shaitan says, and Iblis found his opinion of them, his opinion of mankind, that mankind was weak, that mankind was seductible, that mankind was temptable, that mankind was beguilable. Shaitan, what did he find? Allah subhanahu wa ta'ala says, وَلَقَدْ صَدَّقَ عَلَيْهِمْ إِبْلِيسُ زَنَّهُ. And Shaitan found that his opinion of man was true, and they followed him. فَاتَّبَعُوهُ. Subhanallah. People sometimes may think, and many skeptics and cynics amongst the Muslims may think, how can one be a follower of Shaitan? We don't see Shaitan anywhere. So how can we be a follower of Shaitan? Let me remind them, look at this word. فَاتَّبَعُوهُ. 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And Shaitan found only a party of the true believers amongst mankind. They were the only exceptions to the rule. This, our great Mufassirin Karam state that this إِلَّا فَرِيقًا مِّنَ الْمُؤْمِنِينَ means fariqam. Fariq means a small group, a small party. Allah subhanahu wa ta'ala here states, Shaitan found everybody, the masses of humanity were prepared, fattaba'uhu, to follow him, illa fariqam, except a handful. Which means that believers throughout time have always been and will always be a handful. Here it is. Alright, that is from Surah Saba, 34th Surah of the Quran, ayat number 20. And we proceed further. Shaitan found that man was fairly easily misled and seduced through his temptations, through the temptations that Shaitan offered them. And the temptations that Shaitan offered man, which Shaitan found to be very successful, were those of selfishness, greed, ingratitude, pride and lust. Later on when we come, you will find, and as I've mentioned in the past also in various examples, these are those qualities, when they enter man, then they become a victim, or rather a slave of shaitan. Those are the feelings that come into mankind of selfishness, of greed, of ingratitude, of pride, and of lust. Once these enter the heart and mind of man, and or he starts to practice any of them, he's a goner. Man was inclined to follow his passions and desires above his religious convictions and duties, for these brought him immediate joy. Oh yes, shaitan found this out very quickly. Remember in the graveyard of Madinah Munawwara, when shaitan came to meet the Nabi Kareem sallallahu alayhi wa sallam, remember the time when shaitan came to meet Nabi Musa alayhi salatu wa salam, when he came to meet so many of the other prophets of Allah subhanahu wa ta'ala, each time shaitan had on colorful hats and strings and all the rest that is on his apparel. And the various anbiyas asked him, what is all these colors that you've got on your hat, on your clothes and so on? Remember, each time he said, these are the methods and the mechanisms that I employ to deceive man. These are the titillations and temptations that I offer man. Very colorful. Those are the joys of the world and the passions which he arouses in man, through which he seduces man. So here it is, shaitan, however, Man was inclined to follow his passions and desires above his religious beliefs and convictions and duties, for these brought man immediate joy and pleasure. Shaitan, however, had a serious problem with the true, the pious, and the devout servants of Allah Ta'ala, for they would not succumb to the evil temptations of the devil. Yes, the shaitan did try. Oh yes, shaitan has overthrown, shaitan has deceived, shaitan has taken great, great men who had reached great heights in both belief and practice, and because of one of these weaknesses, either selfishness or greed or ingratitude or pride or lust, exactly the things that had entered the heart of shaitan when he refused to obey Allah subhanahu wa ta'ala, command of Allah subhanahu wa ta'ala to fall into sujood, into prostration for Adam alayhi salam. As shaitan had refused because of a superiority complex, similarly even some of the greatest non-prophets who had attained these heights were dropped by shaitan to the depths of the fire of ingratitude. So shaitan, however, had a very serious problem with the sincere, the true, the pious, and the devout servants of Allah Ta'ala, for they would not succumb to the evil temptations of shaitan. Thus, shaitan found that his opinion and his assumption that man was a weak animal that could be seduced through temptations was a fairly accurate one. This is how shaitan has judged man. You are an animal. And you are an animal basically. And as an animal, you've got the passions of an animal. And therefore, I will use you to seduce you, to tempt you, and to mislead you. Shaitan judges us as animals, not as human beings. That is why we sometimes say, if a person is very sinful, rude, and he is full of ingratitude, and we describe such a person as an animal. Even this day, we call him Madaimana Sadir. That man is an animal. So brothers, this is what I'm saying. Shaitan judges us and has judged us as animals, and he handles us as tools and animals. And he arises those passions and uses them to tempt and lure us away from Allah and his Rasul sallallahu alayhi wa sallam. Shaitan could pretty well do with man as he pleased. He found the promises of shaitan to Allah subhanahu wa ta'ala with regard to his enmity of man is related as follows in the Quran Majid. Also, before we start with another story, I'm just going to look briefly at three or four ayat of the Quran just to remind us of shaitan's promise to man, what shaitan promised Allah subhanahu wa ta'ala to do with mankind. The fact that this is repeated, this theme, this promise is repeated so often in the Quran, brings me to the realization, and should bring you also to the realization, since Quran is not a book of repetition, but when a thing is repeated, when a matter is repeated by Allah subhanahu wa ta'ala, then it must be of great importance to mankind. It must be a matter of great import. Here it is. This is what shaitan told Allah subhanahu wa ta'ala, how he would deal with man. He said, Qala, shaitan said, Qala Rabbi, بِمَا أَغَوَيْتَنِي لَأُزَيِّنَنَّ لَهُمْ فِي الْعَرْضِ وَلَأُغْوِيَنَّهُمْ أَجْمَعِينَ إِلَّا عِبَادَكَ مِنْهُمُ الْمُخْلَصِينَ. Surah Hijr, 15th Surah of the Quran, ayat number 39 and 40, says shaitan, Shaitan said to Allah, O my sustainer, O my Rabb, since you have judged me as lost, I will surely make evil and sin look good to man on earth, and I will surely seduce man, I will surely seduce them all, except thy pious chosen servants among them. Let's look at this again. Shaitan said, or rather Shaitan promised, he said, O my sustainer, since you have judged me as lost, I will surely make evil and sin look good to man on earth, and I will surely seduce, in other words, tempt and beguile and mislead all of man, except thy pious chosen servants from among them. Surah Hijr, 15th Surah of the Quran, ayat number 39 and 40. This is the promise of Shaitan. He will forever bedevil man. He will never leave man in peace. He will never rest or pause until he has led them all astray. Only the truly God-loving and God-fearing will avoid the network of temptations and seductions that Shaitan weaves around man. Human weaknesses are the doorways of Shaitan. To trap, to seduce, and to beguile man, Shaitan told Allah subhanahu wa ta'ala upon receiving the curse of Allah subhanahu wa ta'ala that he would employ the following means of leading men astray from the path of Allah subhanahu wa ta'ala. Here is the promise in more detail in the Quran. Allah subhanahu wa ta'ala informs us as follows about this promise of Shaitan, the methodology, the system of Shaitan to tempt man. قال فبما أغويتني لأقعدن لهم صراطك المستقيم ثم لآتينهم من بين أيديهم ومن خلفهم ومن أيمانهم ومن شمائلهم ولا تجد أكثرهم شاكرين وَلَا تَجِدُوا أَكْسَرَهُمْ شَاكِرِينَ. This is very important, this last one. Surah A'raf 7, Surah of the Quran, ayat number 16 and number 17, says Allah subhanahu wa ta'ala, and Shaitan said to Allah subhanahu wa ta'ala, this is what he said, since you, O Allah, have judged me as lost, meaning you have judged me as lost, as an accursed one, as rajim, as the one that should be pelted and hit and hated and cursed by all, by Allah and mankind and jinn and all the rest of Allah's creation. Since you, O Allah, have judged me as lost, I swear that I will surely lie in wait for men in thy straight paths. Then I will certainly come upon man to deceive and to beguile them from before them and from behind them and from their right, I will come from their left, and thou, O Allah, will not find the greater part of them to be thankful peoples. Allahu Akbar. How better can we understand the beguiling influence of Shaitan upon man? Shaitan does not say, I will only lie on their right. He says, I will lie on their right and their left. He doesn't say, I will only lie in front of them. He says, front of them and behind them. He says, and O Allah, your true believing people, I will lie in your path for them also. To trap them and seduce and tempt them, I will lie. Here it is, very first he says, as far as your believers are concerned, O Allah, those who truly believe in you, those who truly obey your commandments, O Allah, I will not leave them. He says, I swear I will surely lie in wait for men in thy straight path. First I will try and tempt and seduce is your true believers, O Allah. They are the first. They are my target. My first target is the Muslimin, meaning true believers of all time. Those who believe in Tawheed, Risalat and Akhirat, they are my first target. Then he says, then comes the rest of human. Then I will certainly come upon them to deceive and to beguile them from before them, from behind them, from the right of them, from the left of them. And he says, O Allah, you know what you will find, O Allah, about this creation? I am not going to prostrate to this creation. I am not going to prostrate to Adam alayhi salam, the father of human creation. I am not going to, because you will find, O Allah, that the greater part of men, one word, the majority of men. I use greater part because this, وَلَا تَجِدُوا أَكْسَرَهُمْ شَاكِرِينَ. You will find, O Allah, that the majority of them will be thankless peoples. You have bestowed so many blessings, so many favors upon them, O Allah. Water, life-giving property, water, air. Who can exist without water and air? Who can exist without food? Oh Allah, you have given them food, you've given them water, you've given them shelter, you've given them clothing, you've endowed, bestowed them with jungles, you have favored them with jungles. They can chop the wood and build for them furniture, houses, so many things they can build for themselves. Oh Allah, it's so much there is below the surface of the earth, so many minerals with which man can enrich himself. Does man ever dig up gold, ore, iron ore, and other rich metals that lie below the, does he ever dig them up today? I'm talking about the kuffar in particular, and Muslims in general. Does he dig up these precious metals and say, Alhamdulillah, oh Allah, this is from you, without any sweat on our part, without any labor on our part? We find things below the surface of the earth that have taken perhaps millions of years to form. Coal, for example. If there was no coal, how would we have warmed ourselves on for thousands of years on earth? Allah, those things have, Allah has provided free of charge. There it is we get, and then we exploit peoples through huge prices and other unwarranted trade practices. Allahu Akbar, brothers, what has man done to this earth? Anyway, we're getting away from the subject. What we are saying here basically is that Shaitan has promised here that this is the way in which he is going to usurp man, deceive man, tempt man, and lure man away from the path of Allah subhanahu wa ta'ala. And never will you find a sentence in the Quran as clear as this one. And yet there are so many amongst us who do not want to believe the power and the influence to tempt of Shaitan over us, over man. This means that Shaitan will approach man stealthily from all sides and try by means of evil whisperings and deceitful suggestions to turn men away from the path of righteousness, truth and virtue. Shaitan will prevail on men through rapturous lust, tempting sin and passionate evils to turn them away from true belief and righteous action. As he has done throughout time, Shaitan will demand his way until he overcomes man. Shaitan will be most insistent and consistent. Most men and women will succumb to the temptations and the seductions of Shaitan. If this was not so, Allah subhanahu wa ta'ala would not have stated this in the Quran Majid, that Shaitan said that, and O Allah, you will find that most of mankind will show ingratitude, that they will be thankless. Allah subhanahu wa ta'ala. This is to remind us Muslims not to be in that category of the thankless and of those who show ingratitude. Most men and women will succumb to the temptations and seductions of Shaitan. Their goodness and their virtue will evaporate like mist in front of the wily ways and tricks of Shaitan. Only the irreproachable will be saved from the attentions of Shaitan. The danger that Shaitan poses to men is very well set out in the following passage of the Quran Majid. Says Allah subhanahu wa ta'ala, Inna shaitana lakum aduun فَاتَّخِذُوهُ عَدُوًّا إِنَّمَا يَدْعُوا حِزْبَهُ لِيَكُونُوا مِنْ أَصْحَابِ السَّعِيرِ. صدق الله العظيم. Surah Fatir, 35th Surah of the Quran, ayat number 6, says Allah subhanahu wa ta'ala, verily Shaitan is an enemy to you. All these stories are recounted in the Quran. Allah subhanahu wa ta'ala includes this particular ayah and tells man all these stories of Shaitan, the waswas of Shaitan, the tricks and the plans and the guiles of Shaitan, says Allah subhanahu wa ta'ala. And man, know this, and Muslim in particular, know this. Inna shaitana lakum aduun fattakhizuhu aduwa. Verily Shaitan is an enemy to you, therefore hold Shaitan as an enemy. He only invites his followers so that they become the inhabitants of Jahannam, the inhabitants of the fire, that they become the inhabitants of hell. In this ayah, Allah subhanahu wa ta'ala has very clearly stated that Shaitan is the sworn enemy of man and that he should be viewed as such by man. Allah ta'ala also says that the only intention of Shaitan is to lead people into the fire of Jahannam. When Shaitan whispers evil suggestions to man, or he provides man with evil company, companionship meaning, those are one of the ways that Shaitan employs. When Shaitan whispers evil suggestions to man, or he provides man with evil company, or adopts a human shape and befriends man, or places obstructions in man's way, or promises pride and bigotry in man, or tempts and lures man in any other way, then Shaitan seeks the fall of man. Shaitan fills the mind of man and the imagination of man with illusions of grandeur that will never materialize, with dreams that will never be fulfilled, with visions that will never culminate, with hopes and promises that will never be attained, with fears and suspicions that will never appear, with cheer and glamour and glitter that will be short-lived and trivial, and with many castles and bridges in the air. If man is friendly with Shaitan, then Shaitan will leave him in the lurch the moment man becomes dependent on Shaitan, on the devil. The force of the drop will be thoroughly destructive to man. That is when Shaitan releases him from his hold. As long as man considers Shaitan his enemy, through his piety, through his devoutness and righteousness, Shaitan will not be able to touch him or harm him in any way. Shaitan poses the greatest threat to man because he, Shaitan, is invisible to the human eye. Shaitan lurks close by, even entering the bloodstream of man to carry out his obnoxious and offensive deeds against man. So says the Quran Majid about this action of Shaitan, which I have just mentioned now. Says Allah subhanahu wa ta'ala, إِنَّهُ يَرَاكُمْ هُوَ وَقَبِيلُهُ مِنْ حَيْسُ لَا تَرَوْنَهُمْ إِنَّا جَعَلْنَا الشَّيَاطِينَ أَوْلِيَاءَ لِلَّذِينَ لَا يُؤْمِنُونَ. صدق الله العظيم. سورة أعراف, 7th سورة of the Quran, آيات number 27. Says Allah subhanahu wa ta'ala, verily he, Shaitan, sees you. He sees you, says, who says? Allah subhanahu wa ta'ala says, verily, in other words, with emphasis, verily, innahu yaraakum, verily Shaitan sees you. Huwa wa qabiluhu, look at the repetition. Innahu yaraakum, verily Shaitan sees you. Huwa wa qabiluhu, man, do remember, he, the chief of the shayateen, he sees you as well as his family, his tribe, his whole group. Innahu yaraakum, هُوَ وَقَبِيلُهُ, he and his tribe see you. And then says Allah, حَيْسُ لَا تَرَوْنَهُمْ, from a spot and a place where he hides, where you do not see him. Allahu Akbar, whereas you see them not. Then says Allah, again with emphasis, verily we have made the shayateen friends of those who believe not. Muslims, they are not your friends. They are the friends of the kuffar and the munafiqeen and the mushrikeen. Why do you befriend the devil? They are not supposed to be of. Verily, the shayateen are the friends of the awliyas, the friends of those who believe, of the unbelievers. But as far as you are concerned, know the power of Shaitan. What is his power? Know the power of Shaitan. What is his power? Verily, he, Shaitan, has promised to deceive you. He sees you. He and his tribe see you. Which means that for every human being, here it is very clear, that for every one of us, Shaitan, the chief of the Shaitan, he is present there. Huwa wa qabilu. He is present with his whole army. Remember last week and the week before I mentioned that there are more shayateen in the world by millions of times more than what there are human beings on earth. And when Shaitan sets himself a target, a victim, and especially if he is a Muslim, Allahu Akbar, you know what Shaitan does? Shaitan follows him with an entire army. Allahu Akbar, that ayah was from Surah A'raf, 7th Surah of Quran, ayat number 27. In our lessons on Shaitan's plan for man, it is appropriate that we do a chapter on the methods, that we do a chapter on the methods and plots, in other words, the plans adopted by Shaitan over the centuries to deceive man. It is from these examples that we can become aware of the deceitful ways, false promises, and fraudulent, beguiling schemes of Shaitan. Look, what we have done for almost a year is the stories of the Anbiyas. We have dealt with the stories of the prophets, chosen messengers of Allah subhanahu wa ta'ala. We took them one by one, and I narrated to you over lengthy periods, some of them taking up to months, like that of Sulaiman alayhi salatu wasalam, like that of Nabi Musa alayhi salatu wasalam. We took a very long period over some of these stories, like those of Nabi Lut alayhi salatu wasalam. Lengthy period we took, and we dealt with the various ways that shaitan lured and tempted and deceived their peoples. That was in the pre-Islamic period. I am talking about the post-Islamic period. How has shaitan gone to work with the Muslim ummah? That is what I am talking about. So, it is from these examples that we can become aware of the deceitful ways, the false promises and the fraudulent schemes of shaitan. Much of the information contained in the forthcoming lessons have been drawn from the sayings of one of the leading sahabas of Sayyidina Rasulullah sallallahu alayhi wa sallam, and his name was Hazrat Huzaifa bin Yaman radiallahu ta'ala anhu, to whom the Nabiya Kareem sallallahu alayhi wa sallam had confided many of the events and the occurrences of the future. Now here's the authority if some of you seek. Hazrat Huzaifa bin Yaman radiallahu ta'ala anhu was an exception amongst the Sahaba-e Karam ridwanullahi ta'ala. Right, I'll tell you now why. Nabi sallallahu alayhi wa sallam privately told him many things which the other Sahabas did not disclose to the other Sahabas, but he, Hazrat Huzaifa radiallahu anhu, in his personal capacity, carried it forward. He was an honest, he was one of the leading Sahaba-e Karam, highly respected and distinguished among the notable companions of Nabi Karim sallallahu alayhi wa sallam, and he then would go and convey to the Sahaba-e Karam what Nabi sallallahu alayhi wa sallam had told him. But the things that Nabi sallallahu alayhi wa sallam told him, Nabi sallallahu alayhi wa sallam very seldom told other people. Some of it he did, but most of it he did not. And the reason is as follows. Hazrat Huzaifa bin Yaman radiallahu ta'ala used to say, to whom? During his lifetime, this is what he used to say. He used to say, most of you, he meant the companions of Rasulullah sallallahu alayhi wa sallam, most of you were fond of asking the Nabi Kareem sallallahu alayhi wa sallam about good and righteous and virtuous deeds. Whereas I was used to inquiring from Rasulullah sallallahu alayhi wa sallam about evil, sinful and harmful deeds, so that I should not fall prey to them. Unquote. Hazrat Huzaifa radiallahu ta'ala used to always say, before and after the demise of the Nabi Kareem sallallahu alayhi wa sallam, he used to tell others, you people always ask Ya Rasulullah, what good can we do, what should zikr we must make, what, you know, and so on, all about good actions and good deeds and good prayers. I used to ask Nabi Kareem sallallahu alayhi wa sallam, Ya Rasulullah, tell me what is evil, what is bad, what is sinful, what is wrong, what is destructive, what is harmful, and Nabi Kareem sallallahu alayhi wa sallam used to reveal to Hazrat Huzaifa bin Yaman, look, this is what shaitan will do, this is what will happen, this is what will occur, this is how my ummah will be divided, this is how they will be broken up, this is how shaitan will come and trap them and seduce them and tempt them. All these were told. So much of the information that will follow hereafter has been drawn from this great and holy and highly distinguished and respectable messenger of companion of the Nabi Kareem sallallahu alayhi wa sallam. His name was Hazrat Huzaifa bin Yaman radiallahu ta'ala. And before we start, I thought it very important to give you this. Another source of information is a remarkable kitab known as Talbis Iblis. I've drawn a lot of information from this book, Talbis Iblis. And of course, the one book that we have been dealing with all along. Alright, this Sahabi was well informed by the Nabi Kareem sallallahu alayhi wa sallam of the treacherous, envious and disruptive nature of shaitan, of the elusive qualities of shaitan, and of the tremendous enmity and hatred that shaitan bore for man. This new chapter, which we will commence with soon, will describe five major categories of people and the way shaitan has deceived and misled them in the past. The events described herein have all occurred, and they have been recorded for posterity, which makes it all the more reason to table them before you. The categories we will deal with in future are as follows. And the first category we will deal with, and remember, we are now talking about the post-Islamic period. We are finished with the pre-Islamic period. All right? Not completely. There's an introduction to the next chapter. The categories we will deal with are as follows. Number one, the preachers and the propagandists. These are the ulama and the mawa'iz. great learned people and so on, the preachers and the propagandists, how shaitan came to the ummah of Sayyidina Muhammad Rasulullah sallallahu alayhi wa sallam, and how he made waswas to them, how he seduced them, how he tempted them. All these are recorded in the kitabs after the demise of Sayyidina Nabina Muhammad Rasulullah sallallahu alayhi wa sallam. Preachers and propagandists. Second part two will be the priests and the authors and writers. Priests and writers. I've lumped them, I put them together. Many writers were priests, meaning ulama and so on. The first one, preachers, means those who give waaz. They go out preaching the deen and teaching the deen. Alright? The priests and the authors and writers, so on, that would be the second category. The third category would be the rulers and governors. The rulers and governors, how shaitan has made waswas to them.

And uninformed Muslims, and 5 pious and devout Muslims. How shaitan has misled them. Brothers, just 15 minutes more to go and I'll finish up. And this is how the next chapter is going to look. Before proceeding with this section of our lesson on shaitan's plan for man, before engaging with it, I wish to outline to you the various ways whereby shaitan deceived peoples of the past. This is of course a summarized version of the numerous stories I have narrated to you from the Quran Majeed about the followers of the great prophets of Allah subhanahu wa ta'ala of the past and how shaitan deceived and beguiled them. This is the pre-Islamic period. The section after this deals with the post-Islamic period. This summary will help and guide you to a better understanding of the intricate, intriguing and deceptive nature of shaitan. And this is the first part of the summarized version. Shaitan's deceptions in the pre-Islamic period. We have come a long way, brothers. I am here doing a summary of an entire year. And this is how this summary is. Pre-Islamic period summary. Shaitan's deceptions in the pre-Islamic period. Human habitation of this world started with the family of Nabi Adam alayhi salatu wasalam about 5 million years ago. His family increased very rapidly, and after the killing of Habil by Qabil, the process of human migration to new frontiers was started. Human habitations were established along rivers and lakes. The major rivers and lakes, we called it riverine civilizations. For water was essential for humans, animals, and for purposes of agriculture. The birth rate was high, and population increase caused much friction between ambitious, greedy people, and this led to further migrations to newer territories. During the period of Nabi Idris alayhi salatu wasalam, men had spread far and wide into this world. Writing, reading and manufacturing was passed on to mankind by Nabi Idris alayhi salatu wasalam, and the period of inventions was set in motion by him. Mankind, as I say, our scientists, our anthropologists and so on, they are not aware of this. They do not see that the people that Allah subhanahu wa ta'ala appointed as messengers into this world taught mankind anything beneficial to mankind. We Muslims believe, but absolutely, that man was taught by the messengers of Allah subhanahu wa ta'ala that whatever led man further and further into the world evolved from the teachings of the various messengers of Allah subhanahu wa ta'ala from time to time. That they brought down through wahi, they showed man, and man then took it and went further and further. So what I am saying here is, Nabi Idris alayhi salatu wasalam started the ball rolling. It was he, writing and reading and manufacturing was passed. I have given examples in the past, I don't know, like sewing clothes, right? Man in the past, he was using leaves and other things he was using at earlier times, animals, skins and so on and so on, to cover himself. And Nabi Idris came along, Allah subhanahu wa ta'ala revealed to him, and then man could benefit from clothing. Manufacture of clothing, sewing and all the rest of it was one of the things that he taught them. There are many other things that he taught them. Time does not permit now. Writing and reading, he started. Nabi Idris alayhi salatu wasalam received the wahi, and then he used to have huge thousands of people and used to address them and he used to teach them. He was the greatest teacher to mankind, at least at that particular period. So all this was part, and then the period of, and then man started inventing, and that's where tools, all the very early manufacturing tools, Nabi Idris alayhi salatu wasalam, through Jibreel alayhi salatu wasalam, set it in motion. As people advanced, new areas were developed throughout the world, and people started progressing and moving about. Soon trade developed between the various peoples and nations of the past. Some were gifted in certain departments of trade and manufacture due to available resources in their land, while others merged into other fields such as agriculture and pastoral farming, as well as education and health and reform.
migration by land and sea came into being as new production techniques developed.

0: and supply and demand had to be met. Population increase and rising prosperity created jealousies and prejudices between nations and peoples, and this brought about conflict and confrontations, which soon developed into battles and wars. Economics led to politics, and politics led to war and conquest, as military structures were created by man amongst the various peoples everywhere. Remember, this is a summary. Shaitan stood by, doing his bit to deceive and mislead people as each period went by. The period of Nabi Adam alayhi salatu wasalam was followed by that of Nabi Idris alayhi salatu wasalam. I'm only going to mention the major prophets. Right? Nabi Adam alayhi salam followed by Nabi Idris alayhi salatu wasalam. Great developments took place under Nabi Idris alayhi salatu wasalam until the next prophet comes. Remember, prophets did not, brothers, please get this in mind. Prophets did not come to only preach religion. They also came to teach man the way to live. Right? Nabi Kareem, look at the period, the golden period of Islam. Nabi Kareem sallallahu alayhi wa sallam set into motion not only spiritual welfare of true believers, material welfare also. The people, giants in the field of trade and agriculture and industry, embraced Islam, and as Muslims and Mu'mins, the whole great discoveries were made, great adventures were undertaken by Muslims. Those people embraced Islam, they saw the truth of Islam, it came into the fold of Islam, and the Muslims themselves became great producers and providers for the peoples of this world. I mean, can you imagine Muslim governments that were in the minority in those days throughout Europe and Asia were providing food for millions and millions of people? How was all this done? How was all this achieved? Can we sit back? Do we ever realize what the achievement was during the Khilafat of Sayyidina Abu Bakr Siddiq radiallahu ta'ala, when millions embraced Islam? What about Sayyidina Umar Farooq radiallahu ta'ala? More millions embraced Islam. How was he supplying and providing and seeing to the people, to the needs of the people? Do you ever read anywhere that people were going hungry? You know the stories of Sayyidina Abu Bakr Siddiq, you know the story of Sayyidina Umar Farooq radiallahu ta'ala, that these were people who were passionately endowed with the welfare of their peoples. I mean, I don't want to go into examples, brothers. They were managing, directing, guiding millions of... Do not think of Sayyidina Umar Farooq radiallahu anhu only in Medina Munawwara. The whole of Asia, the whole of Europe practically had embraced Islam. And how often has Sayyidina Umar Farooq radiallahu anhu stated that even if there is one in Syria, a Muslim dies of hunger, then it is his problem. He is accountable for it before Allah subhanahu wa ta'ala. So how did they provide? Much of the agriculture of many of these countries had been destroyed by the kuffar. They wanted people to be subjects, slaves of them. So they had destroyed thousands of acres of farmlands and agriculture. Crops had been destroyed by them. Every time they pillaged and plundered, they destroyed the land. Food was... Look, in the Islamic acts of war, one of the major laws, you shall not destroy, you shall not harm women, you shall not destroy food, you shall not cut down trees. All these things are written into the laws of Islamic warfare. Why? Anyway, brothers, what I am saying is that Anbiya's, the prophets of Allah subhanahu wa ta'ala, do not only come to give us spiritual guidance, they also come to give us material guidance. So we are saying, Adam alayhi salatu wasalam, Nabi Idris alayhi salatu wasalam, then came the period of Nabi Nuh alayhi salatu wasalam, Nabi Hud alayhi salatu wasalam, and Nabi Saleh alayhi salatu wasalam. Three outstanding names, three outstanding leaders, three great messengers of Allah subhanahu wa ta'ala, and great things took place. Much progress and advance of humankind, spiritual as well as material, took place during their particular period. Then we say, during each prophet's time, Shaitan caused people to intimidate, to threaten, to ridicule, to deny, and to even kill some of the prophets. Then came the period of Nabi Ibrahim alayhi salatu wasalam, Nabi Ismail alayhi salatu wasalam, Nabi Lut alayhi salatu wasalam, and Nabi Ishaq alayhi salatu wasalam. Shaitan led their people astray as well. This was followed by the period of Nabi Yaqub alayhi salatu wasalam, Nabi Yusuf alayhi salatu wasalam, Nabi Ayyub alayhi salatu wasalam, Nabi Yunus alayhi salatu wasalam, and Nabi Shu'ayb alayhi salatu wasalam. Shaitan never shifted from his purpose to destroy man. Each Prophet of Allah Ta'ala taught man the truth of Tawheed, that Allah subhanahu wa ta'ala must be believed in as being absolutely one. They taught Risalat, that a prophet of Allah must be believed and followed. And they taught man about Akhirah, that there is an afterlife in which man will be accountable for all his actions on earth. Shaitan would successfully turn people away from this belief and lead them into hypocrisy, unbelief and idolatry. Then came the period of Nabi Musa alayhi salatu wasalam, Nabi Ilyas alayhi salatu wasalam, Nabi Dawood alayhi salatu wasalam, Nabi Sulaiman alayhi salatu wasalam, Nabi Zakaria alayhi salatu wasalam, and Nabi Yahya alayhi salatu wasalam. Mankind had spread far and wide in the world. Many new countries had emerged, particularly in Europe and Asia at this time. Countries were opening up, people were settling down. Powerful nations had emerged throughout the world. Expertise had developed in trade and industry by this time. Armies guarded the borders of each country and often conquered and occupied other countries and other peoples. Kings and rulers prevailed over their peoples. Major civilizations came into existence and thrived in various regions of the world, and cultures and traditions were established with time. The Sumerian, Egyptian, Greco-Roman, Persian, Indian and Chinese civilizations and cultures predominated throughout the world at this period. This is the pre-Nabi Isa alayhi salam period. The emphasis was shifting rapidly from the spiritual and moral to the material and the mundane. Men were concerned with their material well-being. The sound technique of the prophets of Allah subhanahu wa ta'ala and the guidance they offered mankind were ignored by men at large. Only a small percentage, meaning a handful of men, were interested in religion and in ethics. The attention of the rest was occupied with the dunya, with the world. The era of technical developments had arrived. Greed by man led to increasing tension and war amongst people. Then came the period of Nabi Isa alayhi salatu wassalam. He preached love and peace to a divided and skeptical humanity. The world was torn apart. Pre-Nabi Isa alayhi salam period, the whole world was shattered with war. Men had become scavengers. Alright? It was a pitiful period. Hatred. Man bore hatred for one, like strange, like animals have against one another, like that. Anyway, brothers, what happened here is Nabi Isa alayhi salatu wasalam appears on the scene and he preaches love and peace to a divided and a skeptical humanity. He was threatened and he was warned many times by his people. A chosen messenger of Allah subhanahu wa ta'ala, however, never hesitates in his duty or ignores his task. Nabi Isa alayhi salatu wasalam was driven out of this world by his people. So intolerant had they become. That is the point. People had become absolutely intolerant. They would not tolerate a single good word. The word of peace and the word of love that Nabi Isa alayhi salatu wasalam brought, it was totally intolerant to the peoples of his period, so much so that they drove him out of this world. That is a point that we must understand. He was therefore raised into the heavens by Allah subhanahu wa ta'ala to be sent down again before Yawmul Qiyamah. Men became more greedy and jealous of one another. After his period now, it heightens. He could not solve the problem, brothers. He could not solve. We cannot call it a failure. We cannot call his task a failure, because this is by the hikmah of Allah subhanahu wa ta'ala. But intolerance, greed, and all the evil things and sinful things increased throughout the world, throughout mankind. Allahu Akbar. Jealousy, hatred, and greed of one another. And hatred and wars broke out all over the world. Nations lived by conquest. Weaker nations were swallowed up by the stronger ones. Dehumanization set in with exploitation. The repeatedly delivered message of the prophets of Allah subhanahu wa ta'ala was buried by the machinations of shaitan and of evil men. The world was in a state of spiritual darkness. the methods used by shaitan to beguile and to deceive men during this lengthy pre-Islamic period were the following. Brothers, what I have done, the actions of shaitan, very briefly, we're not going to do any further. The actions of shaitan during the period which I've mentioned here with the Anbiya's, my guideline and our Islamic guidelines are the prophetic periods, not the civilizations like Arnold Toynbee and other kuffar historians have done. That is wrong. When we draw up history, then we draw up history and time changes throughout mankind on the basis of our major prophets, as mentioned in the Quran. That is how we take our time frequencies on that, our time slots work on that basis. Alright, so looking at it from the time of Nabi Adam alayhi salam, as I said, this is a very short, I've finished up this part of the summary. All that remains now, what did shaitan, the same amount of time that I took now, about 10 or 12 minutes, 15 minutes at least, 15 minutes I will take next week, in order to describe to you what the damage that shaitan did to mislead and to seduce people during that time frame. Frame was a work, that time frame, Nabi Adam alayhi salatu was salam, to the period just before the birth of Sayyidina wa Nabina Muhammadur Rasulullah sallallahu alayhi wa sallam. Or if you want to make it easy, from the period of Nabi Adam alayhi salam to the period of Nabi Isa alayhi salatu was salam, the damage is done. This is done in 6 time frames or in 6 methods that were employed by shaitan. 1, the methods used by shaitan to beguile and to deceive people during this lengthy pre-Islamic period were the following. Number 1, fetishism. Number 2, animism. Number 3, superstition. Number 4, idolatry. Number 5, rituals. And number 6, myths. Pre-Islamic period, shaitan's work, input into misleading mankind in that time frame, Nabi Adam alayhi salam to the period of Nabi Isa alayhi salatu wasalam, in 6 ways he deceived man: fetishism, animism, superstition, idolatry, rituals, and myth. And these will be discussed in about 15-20 minutes next week, inshallah. Jazakumullah wa akhiru da'wana anil hamdulillahi rabbil alameen.
1: A'udhu billahi minash shaitanir rajim. Bismillahir rahmanir rahim. Alhamdulillah, all thanks and all praises are due to Allah subhanahu wa ta'ala. Allah subhanahu wa ta'ala, our Rabb, our Malik, and our Khalik. Allah, our Maker. Allah subhanahu wa ta'ala, our Creator. Allah subhanahu wa ta'ala, our Sustainer. After having thanked and praised and glorified Allah subhanahu wa ta'ala, I mentioned some of the attributes of Allah subhanahu wa ta'ala, the sifat of Bari ta'ala. We send darood and salam upon the beloved messenger of Allah subhanahu wa ta'ala, Sayyidina wa Nabina Muhammadur Rasulullah sallallahu alayhi wa sallam. Alhamdulillah, brothers, we have performed Salatul Asr wa Jama'ah on this Sunday, the 9th of August 1992, and this is the month of Safar of the year 1413 of the Hijrah. Salatul Asr we have performed with Jama'ah, and at the same time we've been given the opportunity and the blessing of having performed Salatul Janazah. Salatul Janazah is a very sad Salah of departure. People come into life and there are people who depart from life. I'm glad we performed the Salatul Janazah because it reminds us constantly that death is imminent, that we, one departing soul is going, tomorrow it could be our turn. We also have to go. So our actions, our doings, how we live in this dunya is very, very important. Because each time we, or at least I, perform a janazah salah, I imagine myself that I could be in that, my body could be in there, and that I am about to depart also. And if we keep this constantly in mind, it's a great help to us. Because every time we do something which is wrong, we regret and we immediately ask forgiveness of Allah subhanahu wa ta'ala. So the janazah salah and the janazah that stands before us is a warning of imminent death and departure from this world. None of us is going to live forever. So our actions, our deeds has always got to be in accordance with the requirements of Islam. Brothers, we are discussing and we are on the subject of shaitan's plan for man. As I say, we do not have very much more to go. we are towards the latter part, the last quarter of our lessons on Shaitan's plan for man. The subject, or at least the chapter we are busy with now, deals with a summary of how in the pre-Islamic period, peoples were deceived and seduced and misled by Shaitan al-Rajim, meaning Shaitan the Cursed One. This is a synopsis. As I say, it is a summary of what we have been doing in the three quarters of the lesson that has preceded. Before I start on the last section, which deals with the post-Islamic period, meaning the period of how Shaitan misled man after the appearance of the prophetic wisdom and words and teachings of Sayyidina Rasulullah sallallahu alayhi wa sallam, prior to him, up to the period of his birth, how Shaitan led people into disbelief, into nifaq and kufr and shirk. Now I say hypocrisy or nifaq because that is also a form of kufr, of unbelief. I mentioned six methods, that is where we ended off last week, employed by Shaitan, used by Shaitan in his cunning plan to deceive man prior to the period of Islam. Now this does not necessarily mean that these methods are not employed by Shaitan now. In other words, after the appearance of Nabi Kareem sallallahu alayhi wa sallam. He uses these methods still, but he is much weaker in his conquest of mankind. The six methods I mentioned last were, number one, fetishism. Number two, animism. Number three, superstition. Number four, idolatry. Number five, rituals. And the sixth method was the establishment of myth amongst mankind. Now these are six categories or six methods used by Shaitan to mislead man in the pre-Islamic period. This is what follows now, the description of each one of them very briefly. What is fetishism? Fetishism, Shaitan created attachment and love in people for all kinds of objects and things, which are called fetishes. Shaitan caused people to have a deep emotional and an exclusive attachment to various fetishes or things and objects. Earthly things means things made of sand and clay and all the rest of it, the natural ingredients, constituents of earth, and heavenly things that man used as fetishes. Things such as human beings, praying to humans, loving exclusively. Remember the description here is, Shaitan caused people to have a deep emotional and an exclusive attachment to various fetishes, earthly and heavenly fetishes, humans, plants, animals, and heavenly bodies such as stars, the sun, and the moon. Shaitan caused people to have such an attachment and an affection for thousands of objects, animate and inanimate. Animate meaning living things, living creatures, as well as inanimate objects. Natural and artificial objects. And to regard these items with awe and with wonder. And to believe that these objects that they loved exclusively and emotionally possessed mysterious powers, which Shaitan from time to time would indicate and display to them. Let us take one example, the totem pole, all right? These are wood carvings, people carve them, in the archaeologists in the various discoveries have found many, many objects of worship. Earthen, things made of earth and things made of clay, all kinds of objects they find, particularly wooden objects made of hard wood, so that wood has survived the centuries wherever it has been buried. Now, taking the totem for example, they would keep that totem in a place, give it great respect on honor, plant it at a place or bury it in a place or keep it, suspend it in a place where people could surround it, pray around it, chant around it, touch these objects, rub the object with their hands and then rub themselves with it. But the idea, it is not the action alone, the idea behind it was, by rubbing this object, by bowing to this object, by prostrating to this object, by bringing food for the object, by kissing the object, there is some life inside that object they believed. That life is godly. That life is divine. That power or spirit that is within it, they believed, is so powerful that if they love that object, that particular totem or the mysterious power that lies within it or the spirit that lives within it will be able to favor them and grant them many blessings and many favors. What you and I, when we pray to Allah subhanahu wa ta'ala and we make dua, then we make the dua and we say Ameen, that Allah subhanahu wa ta'ala, our attention and love is directed to Allah subhanahu wa ta'ala, not to an object. And then we make dua and we pray and we say Ameen, meaning, oh Allah, grant us our wish or remove this difficulty from us. We are praying to a living Allah. They used an idol or an object or a piece of stone or a rock or a totem, whatever. And they placed these objects in front of them and they prayed directly to the object. And they showed love for the object in various ways. So what I am saying here basically, and I cannot describe everything in brief since we are doing a summary, this constituted fetishism, and fetishism was kufr, it was shirk. This is the method. Shaitan, and I've added another one here which I should, that from time to time this object that they loved would indicate and display to them some mysterious power, which means shaitan sometimes used to go into that totem pole or that object or that rock or that cave, whatever they worshipped. They had holy caves, holy graves, holy poles, holy objects, a huge pot, hand-carved pot, which they believed that there was some power within, and they would pray to that pot, or whatever the object was, millions, thousands of objects, how can, or whether it was the sun and the moon. Then this particular totem or whatever they prayed, shaitan would go and occupy it, and then shaitan used to speak to the people through that object and through that pole. This is a power that shaitan has and possesses, and he used to use that power. And then people used to be out of that cavern, that rock, that wood, that tree, whatever it was they worshipped, voices would be heard. That was the sound of shaitan and the voice of shaitan answering the people's prayers. This power shaitan possessed in the pre-Islamic period. This is how he used to mislead them and cause them to love that particular object. Even a burning fire, like the Zoroastrians had, the Magians prayed to the fire, shaitan would go into that particular, inside that fire, and he would speak to the people, and people used to worship. And the word would spread throughout that area, and people would come and worship that fire because they say, this is a fire. Now, I mentioned earlier, shaitan has not left this altogether. You may have heard and you may have read that there have been seen amongst the Christian communities pictures of Jesus Christ with tears flowing from the eyes, with blood streaming from the where Jesus had been so-called, where he had been, what is that word, he had been crucified. Alright, they say they have seen blood drops and so on. And from Mary also, they say, there have been huge portraits hung of her, and from time to time they see tears flowing from her eyes, and other things of this nature from their saints and so on. Now this is not lies, brothers. These people wouldn't make this up necessarily. We say, we as Muslims, yes, it is possible. We don't say we believe in them completely. It could be an untruth, but it is possible. And we say it is caused by shaitan. Shaitan does have that power, and shaitan can cause it to happen, to deceive people. This is how he misleads people today. There are the case of Muslims who say they have seen an experience or had similar experiences with the photographs and paintings of the saints that they worship. But that is something we are still coming to. So let's not go into the post-Islamic period. We're talking about the pre-Islamic period, all right? This is how shaitan used to deceive the people of that particular day. Now they say, here is a major, Hud alayhi salatu wasalam, Nuh alayhi salatu wasalam, Salih alayhi salatu wasalam, and all the anbiyas of the period preaching. What proof have they got? People asked them, show us God. They couldn't show God. They said, let God speak to us. They couldn't show. God spoke to them, yes, but God couldn't speak to the people.
0: Allah subhanahu wa ta'ala did not speak and address himself directly to the people. They say, look, when we pray to the fire, when we pray to the stone, when we pray to the idol, when we pray to the tree, then we hear the voice of God speaking and addressing us from this fire, from this tree, and from this rock, from this stone, from this totem, and so on. So that is God. Truly God, or the Spirit of God, dominates and occupies that object. When we address ourselves and pray to that object, we know we are praying to God, for God's Spirit is in that object. But O Hud alayhi salam, O Nuh alayhi salam, when we ask God to speak to us, then through an object or through the heavens, we do not hear anything. You merely preach what you say is the truth, and you say you are the messenger of God, and whatever you say is from God. But we know you, O Nuh, and we know you, O Lut, and we know you, O Salih. We do not believe that what you say is from God. Here we have proof, by you we have no proof. And in this way, Shaitan deceived the people. And this is how hundreds and thousands of prophets did not succeed in their mission and in their task. And Shaitan succeeded. But Shaitan succeeded in misleading people. There was always a group, however, after each prophet that succeeded, who maintained and retained the truth as each prophet came. So basically, that is what fetishism is. It is not complete idolatry we're talking here about, because here we're talking about love, we're talking about exclusivity, we're talking about wonder, we're talking about awe, we're talking about sentiment, we're talking about emotional. Shaitan whispered into the hearts of the pre-Islamic peoples, into their hearts and minds he whispered that belief in these fetishes would bring great advantages, favors, and benefits to them, and they would procure through them the services of powerful spirits. Here's another thing that Shaitan told them. If you worship this object, if you worship this fire, this tree, this rock, then I will see to it, said Shaitan to them, that great blessings you will receive, great harvests you will receive, a lot of material benefits, lots of favors, your journeys will be safe, and so forth and so on. This is how Shaitan deceived them. And he told them that I will leave a powerful spirit in this totem and in this rock and in this object that you love and you worship. I will leave it, and this spirit will serve you. When you come here and you call my spirit, meaning the spirit of God, or Shaitan that is deceiving people that he is God, when you come here and you call my name, I will be present. And then the people would see that from that cave or whatever the object was, they would see a lot of smoke and fire emerging, caused by Shaitan. And then they would be convinced that the spirit of God occupied this particular object.
2: Inshallah ta'ala, if Allah ta'ala wills, then the i'tikaf of 10 nights will begin when the sun sets today. I always refer to these 10 nights as the 10 flights. The 10 nights of Ramadan, the last 10 nights, they are the 10 flights. Allah tabaraka wa ta'ala in the Quran Sharif and Nabi alayhi salatu wasalam in his ahadith, great virtues have been mentioned of Laylatul Qadr. We have received number of pamphlets, number of magazines, number of papers, and the radio stations and the Jumu'ah bayans and the other bayans have taken place in many, many masajid on the fazilat and the virtue of Laylatul Qadr. This Quran Sharif which we are reciting, the revelation of this Quran Sharif, Allah Tabaraka wa Ta'ala says, Inna anzalnahu fi Laylatul Qadr. Verily we revealed it, that is the Holy Quran Sharif, in the night of power, in the night of majesty, in the night of great blessing, in the night of grandeur. One ayat of the Quran Sharif informs us, شهر رمضان الذي أنزل فيه القرآن هدى للناس وبينات من الهدى والفرقان. So in the month of Ramadan, Allah Tabaraka wa Ta'ala revealed the Quran Sharif, and Surah Al-Qadr tells us that it was in the night of Qadr. Now where is this night of Qadr? Again, little children also who go to the madrasas and maktabs, and those who read the literature, they know that we have to search for the night of Qadr, and it is in one of the odd nights of the last 10 nights of Ramadan. Expected to be in the last 10 nights, one of the odd nights. Whether it is the 21st, 23rd, 25th, 27th, or some have even mentioned the other nights, whichever night it is, only Allah Tabaraka wa Ta'ala knows. And the reason for that also has been mentioned. Now if we had known which night it is, then all of us should have been relaxed. We should have said that we will wait. When that night comes, we will make some ibadat and get the reward of more than 1,000 months of ibadat. So Allah Tabaraka wa Ta'ala and His Nabi alayhi salatu wasalam kept it a secret so that we search for this night. Now I am not going into a discussion of the virtues of the Laylatul Qadr at present. But what I am saying is that we are supposed to be searching for this night. As lovers of Allah Tabaraka wa Ta'ala, as ashiks of Rasulullah sallallahu alayhi wa sallam, and as people who are desirous of forgiveness of sins and are desirous of getting the ni'mats and bounties of Jannat in the Akhirat, then we have to search for this night. Now the search for this night does not mean that we stay awake the whole night, the remaining nights of Ramadan, or that 24 hours we are reading the Quran Sharif and making ibadat, zikr, tilawat. There were people who did that also. But we are weak people, so therefore Allah Ta'ala did not make that farz and compulsory upon us. But the performance of our Isha Salat in the masjid with Jama'at, and then again our performance of the Fajr Salat with Jama'at, that itself, that is for the men folk. And for the ladies at home, they read the Isha Salat and they read the Fajr Salat. So look at Allah Tabaraka wa Ta'ala's ihsan, Nabi alayhi salatu wasalam's being rahmatul lil alameen. They get the sawab of having made ibadat the whole night. Now that again does not mean that we make our Isha Salat and go and sleep and get up for Fajr Salat. But to show that even for Bahrul Kahil, people who are lazy oceans, even if we are the laziest of the laziest, then too there is hope. Then too there is hope. So what about those people who do something in these Mubarak nights? When there is hope for those people who do so little. But of course it doesn't mean that after having performed the Isha Salat, now they go and engage in ghibat and gossiping about others, and watching the TV and movie in Hollywood, Bollywood, and going and passing time in places that Allah and His Nabi alayhi salatu wasalam are displeased with, then how can that person be getting the sawab of ibadat? Yeah, it means that after that he did not engage in any activity that was un-Islamic, that was not pleasing to Allah Ta'ala and His Rasul sallallahu alayhi wasallam. He went home, he relaxed a little bit, he spoke to his wife, children, then went to sleep with zikrullah, and he got up and made his Fajr Salah. But these last 10 nights don't come all the time. Jagana ho jagalo aflaq ke saaye tale, phir hashr tak sona padega khaak ke saaye tale. If you wish to remain awake, then remain awake now whilst you have life. After that, till the day of Qiyamah, we will have to sleep in the shade of the qabr. The earth will be above us. But as I have repeatedly said, that it is not something that a Muslim and a mu'min worries. If he has made an attempt, if he has made an effort to obey Allah and His Rasul sallallahu alayhi wa sallam, because then the moment he goes into the qabr, all those actions and deeds of his will light up the qabr. Up to where the eyes can see, qabr will be extended. it's not going to remain a small 6x6 hole there in which they put a person inside, or 2x6. Now that person, the windows of Jannat will be open, the fragrance of Jannat will come there, and he will be told, Nam kanawmatil arus, sleep now like a new bride. And in that qabar, his fasting, his salat, his ibadat, his zikr, his tilawat, everything will be of assistance and help to him. So therefore these are the flights, as I always say, which are going to take off, and they are not going to wait. We have to board the flight. If we are not going to board the flight, we are supposed to have made preparation for these flights long before time. When a person is told that the flight of Hajj will leave on the first of Shawwal, whatever the date, English date, so what will that person do? Wait until that day and then go to the airport and say, board me on this flight. He will prepare before that his visas, his passport, his currency and everything else. He will make preparation before that. This is what we were supposed to have done in the 20 days that went by and the 20 nights that went by. That we were supposed to prepare our passport, our visas and our currency and everything else. Our currency was the good deeds and the good actions. And our passports and visas were our iman and yaqeen on Allah tabaraka wa ta'ala, on akhirat, on jannat, on jahannam. So if we had that, now it comes the time to board that flight and get all those virtues of 1,000 months and more of ibadat. But if a person was negligent, people like us were negligent in the 20 days also, we did nothing. Nothing really came into our hearts and no revolution took place in our lives. So then too there is no losing hope. Allah tabaraka wa ta'ala in His infinite mercy, Allah tabaraka wa ta'ala has given even people like us an opportunity that even if you didn't prepare, now here's an opportunity. There are many people who have their passports and last minute they just go to the airport and they are fortunate, they tell them, all right, we've got some seats for you, get on as long as you got your passport and your visa. So alhamdulillah, to some extent we have got our passport and that is our iman, and we have got our yaqeen in Allah tabaraka wa ta'ala to some extent. We may be deficient in currency, so therefore let us now board these flights that are going to take off. Let us not regret at the end of Ramadan, I wish I had done something in the month of Ramadan. Because it's not going to wait. How many people they left before Ramadan and so many people left in Ramadan. And we don't know how many are going to leave immediately after Ramadan for the hereafter, for the flights of the hereafter. They will catch those flights. So therefore, it does not require too much of effort. And as it is, we exert ourselves for everything else. For our businesses, we exert ourselves. When there is a wedding in the family, when there's a walima, when there's some feast and party, people stay awake whole night. Whole night they stay awake. And they work and they don't complain also. So here, the last 10 nights, we are not saying stay awake the whole night, but at least to some extent, show the appreciation. We must not show that we are unconcerned, we are not bothered, and we are not in really need of Allah tabaraka wa ta'ala's maghfirat. We are in need. Nobody can be surviving in this world without Allah tabaraka wa ta'ala's ihsan and fazal and kindness. Life is in His control. Our hearing, our speech, everything in His control. The other day also a person was traveling, and it happened about a year ago also. And just the other day somebody telephoned me and says that so and so was traveling, he was going to Johannesburg, and halfway along the line, without any expectation, suddenly half the body paralyzed. No movement in the body. Or three-quarters of the body paralyzed. Fortunately, the person immediately went to the side and stopped the car, and then after telephoning the family and others, and then somebody else had to take over. So many people, they went suddenly blind. So many suddenly they went deaf. So many suddenly their speech was gone. One Qari Sahab, Allah Ta'ala make his maghfirat, he used to read so beautiful he used to read. And then he telephones me and he says, Mulana, I don't know what happened. I just went on to the Musalla and I can't even read Surah Fatiha. I can't read any surah. And he jerked and he jerked and he jerked until the Musallis also got fed up and wondered what happened here now. He just couldn't read. And then he tried every medication, he tried everything in the world that he could think of. So many amils treated him, so many doctors saw him, so many ENT specialists saw him, everything. Nothing happened. The voice never opened. And then he passed away. Allah Ta'ala make his maghfirat, give him Jannatul Firdaus. It was a test for him. It could have been some bad nazar or effect of jinn or jadu, whatever it may be, Allah Ta'ala knows. Or it was a test, Allah Ta'ala knows. But the thing is that these are things that are not in our control. We believe that all things are in our control. If a person has plenty of wealth, then he says, everything can happen now. I've got the money and I can do anything with my money. So I always say that if a person has to be told that this is an idol made of gold, this is an idol, but it is made of gold, pure gold. So we want you to fold your arms in front of this idol and worship this idol, because everything can happen through this idol of gold. So what will a Muslim say? A Muslim will say, how can I worship something that neither sees me, cannot listen to me, cannot help me in any way? I will worship no one but one Allah. That is what that Muslim will say. Although it is made of pure gold, and there is 1 ton of gold in there, but he's not going to worship it. But now make pieces of that gold. Make pieces of that gold, 1 kilogram of gold. And now tell this person, what is your opinion about this gold now? He'll say, MashaAllah, now this gold, it will solve all my problems. Now just now it couldn't solve any problem. But when you cut it into pieces and gave him, he said, it will solve all my problems. So this world is a world of means. We must use the gold, the silver, we use the uranium, platinum, we use everything. Allah Ta'ala has created it for man, for the benefit of man. He has subjugated it to man. But to believe that everything will happen if we have that in our hands, that is where our weakness lies. It is for usage, the person uses it, but he does not believe in it as Allah. He does not consider everything now that to be able to happen because he's got gold and silver in his hand. So we are in need of Allah tabaraka wa ta'ala every minute of our life. This breathing of ours. Go to the hospitals, look at the people that are suffering from different kinds of sicknesses and diseases. All of us, many a time we go through such kind of sickness and illness that we truly believe after that that our life is in the control of Allah Ta'ala. When a person is having great difficulty to believe, to breathe, then that time is Allah, Allah. Now again, that sickness, those diseases, those ailments and the accidents and everything else that happens, it does not mean that it is always azab and punishment of Allah. We must get that out of our heads. We must not think that any person and every person who is going through any kind of pain and suffering, we say, look at that person, what kind of azab of Allah on him. It's not azab of Allah Ta'ala. Then we will have to say that Nabi alayhi salatu wasalam and all his companions and all the pious and righteous predecessors and ancestors of ours, those who went through severe tests and trials, na'uzu billah, we will have to say that they were suffering an azab of Allah Ta'ala. That was not an azab of Allah Ta'ala. It was a blessing of Allah Ta'ala in disguise. Allah Ta'ala to show the world that these are my true servants, that in difficulties, in hardship, in pain, in suffering, in sickness, in disease, in whatever they are, whatever condition, but they do not forget me. They still turn towards me. And look at their steadfastness even in that kind of a state of theirs. Look at their istiqamat on deen. And they have not wavered. They do not go towards haram. They still remain very, very solid on halal. They do not give up hope in that Allah Ta'ala. In the weakest of state also, they are connected with that Allah who is the greatest. No matter how weak we may be, but Allah Tabaraka wa Ta'ala hasn't gone weak. So Allah Ta'ala wants to show that these servants of mine, see, through this type of tests and trials I put them, but still they say, Allah, They are not prepared to give up their Allah. They don't say we tired now of making dua. They don't say we give up hope in Allah Ta'ala. That is the reason Allah Tabaraka wa Ta'ala puts them through those tests. But to the person who does not have iman, does not have yaqeen, and does not have any belief in Allah Ta'ala, then to him both people look the same. The person without belief when he is suffering and the person with belief when he is suffering, outwardly the pain appears the same, the suffering appears the same. Both are making ah and ooh and wailing and whining. Both of them outwardly it appears the same. But the hearts of both people are different. We go to the two graves. One is the grave of a person who has been an unjust ruler. He was a disbeliever in Allah Ta'ala and he committed great amount of injustice and he murdered a lot of people and he made a lot of people suffer. Now we go to his grave. But because he was a king, because he was a ruler, because he was some kind of president of a country or whatever he may have been, so they've got a big tomb there, they got flowers there and they got outward so much of decoration there, everything they got. From the outside we see that the grave of this person looks to be very, very beautiful. And the other hand, there could be some waliullah and he passed away. Go to the graveyard of Madina Sharif. Outwardly what do we see there from the outside? Nothing. But inside there, the gardens, each one has got his garden. The grave is either a garden from the gardens of paradise or it is a pit fire from the pit fires of hell, one of the two. But from the outside, sometimes the other one could look very attractive and this one could look very simple. But the person of basirat and heart, he knows that the one in this one is enjoying gardens and the person in the other one is suffering the fire. So we must not just look at the outside. But in our condition, we know that our sins have reached a limit. So Allah Tabaraka wa Ta'ala sends a little bit of shake up so that we turn towards Him. So we are in need of Allah Tabaraka wa Ta'ala. This is the reason why Allah Ta'ala gives us opportunities to turn towards Him. That we must reflect, we must ponder it, we must meditate. This is something that has left our lives, meditation and reflection. If we meditate and we reflect, then it will make us turn towards Allah Ta'ala. And then we will be able to draw from His treasures. Allah Ta'ala will then create the conditions. Allah Ta'ala will put into hearts. Allah Tabaraka wa Ta'ala will provide from sources least expected and least known. The person will then have sukoon in his heart. So therefore these last 10 nights of Ramadan which begin tonight, let us show some appreciation. Let us spend more time in the masajid, instead of wasting our time outside. Even if the person is not making sunnah i'tikaf, spend as much time in the masjid. And even if it is at home, then don't waste the time. Spend it correctly. Do some Quran Sharif recitation. Make some zikr, some tilawat, some ibadat, and a lot of dua. We have to make a lot of dua in these last 10 nights. And then Allah Ta'ala will also change our condition. The individual's condition will change. Whether the world condition changes or not, it's not in his control. But the individual, if he is going to sincerely plead to Allah Tabaraka wa Ta'ala and beg of Allah Ta'ala's pardon and seek from Allah Tabaraka wa Ta'ala, Allah Ta'ala will change his condition. So all of us can do that and then beg for the ummah of Nabi alayhi salatu wasalam. May Allah Ta'ala give us the tawfiq to appreciate the remaining nights and days of Ramadan, and Allah Ta'ala must keep us away from everything that is sinful, everything that is disliked by Him, detested by Him, hated by Him. We must keep asking Allah Ta'ala to put the love of good deeds in our hearts, to put His love, love of Rasulullah sallallahu alaihi wasallam, and to put the hatred of sins into our hearts. Sins have become very, very pleasing to us. For a Muslim, sins cannot give him pleasure. At the most, we can say that sins are committed accidentally. And then too, he expresses great regret, remorse, cries over it. But he is not comfortable with sins as we are today. Look at our lifestyles. We are so comfortable with sins. In fact, we are like the fish when it is out of water, how it flaps and it is restless. If we are not in sins, we are restless. If we don't have that TV, that movie, that videos, those I'm talking about the haram kind, everything that, then the person is restless, like he goes out in search of sins. Nowadays we go out in search of sins. The person who's going to the casino, what is he going for? Was it an accidental sin? Or does he have to plan long before time that I will be going to the casino today? The person who has purchased a ticket for the cinema or for the theatre, the people who are going to the rave clubs, discos and going to the all the other haram establishments, there's a planning that takes place. And from his house till that place, the person has got the opportunity to make tawbah return. But he won't do that, he'll continue. That means he's going out in search of sins. Whereas a Muslim should have been comfortable in good deeds, good actions, righteous actions, generosity, kindness, charities, serving the poor, the needy, caring for the weak ones, providing for the family, making tilawat, ibadah, zikr, earning halal livelihood. He should be comfortable in that. That should have been that ocean for him, in which he would have enjoyed satisfaction. پابند محبت کبھی آزاد نہیں ہے اس درد کی اے دل کوئی میعاد نہیں ہے. 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If the person asks up till when, so has anybody asked his beloved that up till when must I love you? For one day, 2 days, 10 days? Does anybody ask like that? In the world of illicit relationships, did anybody tell his beloved that I want to love you for 1 day, for 2 days, 10 days? She will give one slap and says, get away from you. So love is something that is forever, if it is true love. And this worldly love is all perishable. The love of Allah tabaraka wa ta'ala, say that person, once he has got that, is not azad after that. A fish has never complained that now it is tired in the ocean. It is catching a cold now in the ocean. Needs to come out and breathe some fresh air. Has any fish complained? So in the ocean of love of Allah tabaraka wa ta'ala, the believer finds comfort, satisfaction. He does not want to come out of it. Jalaluddin Rumi rahmatullah alayhi says that if you tie me in 200 chains, I will break all those chains. The only chain that I wish to be tied to very, very firmly in is the chain of the muhabbat of Allah and His Rasul sallallahu alayhi wa sallam. May Allah tabaraka wa ta'ala give us all the tawfiq of amal. How many minutes left? اللهم صل على سيدنا محمد وعلى آل سيدنا محمد وبارك وسلم يا رحيم يا كريم يا ذا الجلال والإكرام. We haven't been able to do justice, my beloved Allah, to the days of Ramadan that have gone by. No change came in our life, no revolution in our life. My beloved Allah, we remain doing all those very things which were displeasing to you even in the month of Ramadan. My beloved Allah, our actions and our deeds are such that we deserve the worst of all punishment. If you have to order the earth to open up and swallow each and every one of us, if you have to send the gale force winds or the tsunami against us, if you have to send the flood waters against us, my beloved Allah, we know we are deserving of all that punishment. But my beloved Allah, we also know that you don't love punishment. You dearly love forgiveness of the sins of the sinners when they turn towards you. What else have you given us the last 10 nights of Ramadan for? What did you give us the whole month of Ramadan for? Ya Allah, why are you giving us these opportunities to make tawbah? Why are you giving us these opportunities to make istighfar, to turn towards you? It is a clear indication that you wish to forgive. Ya Allah, your doors of maghfirat are open. Your doors of mercy are open. The rains of maghfirat and rahmat are pouring. Ya Allah, cause us to be drenched in these rains of maghfirat and rahmat. Clean and purify our hearts, my beloved Allah. Ya Allah, nafs and shaitan have become dominant in our lives. Nafs and shaitan, dono ne milkar hai kiya hai mujhko tabah. اے میرے مولا میری مدد کر چاہتا ہوں میں تیری پناہ. 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Where do we go, my Allah, if you have to turn away your glance of mercy and maghfirat from us? Ya Allah, bless us all with total forgiveness of all sins, major sins, minor sins, sins that we committed knowingly, unknowingly, light of day or darkness of night. Sins of our eyes, of our ears, of our tongues, our hands and feet, our heart and mind. Ya Allah, forgive us, our families, forgive the ummah of Rasulullah sallallahu alayhi wa sallam. Bless us all with good health, spiritual and physical. We are sick and ailing, my beloved Allah. Oh, my beloved.

So much of your love and muhabbat, so much love of Rasulullah sallallahu alayhi wa sallam, that in the steam of that love, Ya Allah, it is extremely easy for us to do everything pleasing to you and your beloved Rasul sallallahu alayhi wa sallam. Bless us with a life of prosperity, of happiness, of contentment, of satisfaction. Ya Allah, bless us with a life of tawakkul in you, of yaqeen in you, of trust in you. Ya Allah, put the love of good deeds into our hearts. Put the hatred of sins into our hearts. Unite the hearts of parents and children, husbands and wives, brothers and sisters, family members and ummah of Rasulullah sallallahu alayhi wa sallam. My beloved Allah, Rasul-e-Pak sallallahu alayhi wa sallam left the ummah in one body and soul. We have divided the ummah so much, so much. Ya Allah, when Nabi alayhi salatu wasalam is informed of the condition of his ummah, how much of pain and suffering it must be causing to him. Ya Allah, when the time of our death comes, take us to Madina Tayyibah. Bless us with death in Madina Tayyibah. If it is not destined there, wherever it may be, let it be in a state that you are pleased with us. Bless us with all the goodness that Nabi alayhi salatu wasalam asked for us. Bless the ummah with that goodness. And from all the mischief, corruption and fitnas that he asked for protection, protect us and the ummah of Rasulullah sallallahu alayhi wa sallam. 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

0: 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We have been discussing one base quality in human beings, and that quality is that of anger. Nabi alayhi salatu wasalam, one sahabi asked him for some nasihat. Obviously, when a person says, give me some nasihat, what would you say? Will you say quite a few things with regards to dunya, akhirat, or some advices? It goes into detail sometimes depending on the situation. But Nabi alayhi salatu wasalam told him, la taghdab, don't get angry. Again he asked him, say same thing, la taghdab, don't get angry. Third time he told him the same thing. So the muhaddithin have mentioned that this particular person, because Nabi alayhi salatu wasalam, we know that he used to get wahi from Allah tabaraka wa ta'ala. Nabi alayhi salatu wasalam, who could have had more kashf than Nabi alayhi salatu wasalam? When so many of our pious and righteous predecessors and ancestors, and even present day so many akabir and great awliya, Allah ta'ala gives them so many times what we term as kashf. It doesn't mean they get to know them everything about ghaib. But kashf, like Hazrat Usman radiallahu ta'ala, a person came and he sat down in the gathering like this. Hazrat Usman radiallahu ta'ala looked at his eyes, and then he didn't address him directly to keep his izzat and respect. That was the other point that we must remember, that they have a lot of compassion, a lot of mercy, and a lot of kindness. And they don't treat their kashf also as some kind of evidence. If somebody has been arrested for some crime and he asks that why I am arrested, what crime did I commit? Say, no, the certain buzruk got some kashf about you. Or so and so had a dream about you that you were stealing, so that's why they arrested you. Will that be evidence? Will anybody accept evidence of someone's dream or someone's kashf? But there is reality and haqiqat. As Usman radiallahu ta'ala said, what is happening to our people? That they commit zina with their eyes and then they come and sit amongst us. That was the gist of it. Now where did he see that zina? He saw it in the eyes of the person. As Junaid Baghdadi rahmatullah alayhi was once sitting, and one Jew, he said, must test Hazrat Junaid Baghdadi whether he is indeed one of those pious Muslims or who he is, or whether Islam is haq and truth or no. These Jews, they used to read the scriptures and literature and everything too. So what he did, he dressed up as an Arab, and then he came and sat down in the majlis, and he made, assalamu alaikum wa rahmatullah. Hazrat Junaid Baghdadi rahmatullah alayhi said that this person is a Jew, and he didn't give him the reply, and he said, take him out from here. So the person immediately accepted Islam. They asked him, what made you accept Islam? He said, Nabi alayhi salatu wasalam, he read in the scriptures, or he knows the hadith sharif. Then Nabi alayhi salatu wasalam said, ittaqu firasat al mu'min, فَإِنَّهُ يَنْزُرُ بِنُورِ اللَّهِ, that you must be careful, be cautious of the firasat and of the sight of a mu'min, because he looks with the nur of Allah Ta'ala, the firasat of the mu'min. So he wanted to know whether this person will be able to recognize, as a Junaid will be able to recognize him, that he is a Jew. So when he recognized him, he said, this is the truth of Islam, what Nabi alayhi salatu wasalam said, so therefore I have no hesitation in accepting Islam. Imam Abu Hanifa rahmatullah alayhi, that hadith sharif is so well known, that when the person is washing his hands, his face, his feet, so the sins, the minor sins we are talking about, of the hands, face, etc., they are washed away with the wuzu water. So Imam Abu Hanifa rahmatullah alayhi was once sitting making wuzu, the other person was sitting on that side, one young person, and as the water of that person passed by, when we are making wuzu there by the wuzu khana, somebody is sitting there. Now he's washing his face and that water is going down. So he just looked at it and he just said, young person, my son, said, "Oh young man, be obedient to your parents." Now where did he pick that up from? Then again, on one other occasion, when he was making wuzu, another person sat next to him making wuzu. As the water was flowing, he said, "Young man, stay away from committing adultery." Now where did he pick that up from? From Nabi alayhi salatu wasalam said, in that wuzu water, the sins washed. Allah Ta'ala gave them that firasat that they could see it. Now we will say these things are all fairy tales, but then there are so many people who are witnesses to these type of incidents. And even present day there are so many people who Allah Ta'ala bless with kashf. My Shaykh, how many times there are many things that we saw in his life which was nothing but kashf. We were in London and we were making wuzu in the wuzu khana there. A young person came up. Now we had already arrived at the masjid, we were there upstairs already. A young person came a little later and he had that baseball cap on his head and he had turned it upside down and or the other way around and he just walked in. Believe me, I'm telling you, in the masjid, this is no lie. Hazrat didn't meet him before this. First time he just walked in like that and he just came to the wuzu khana, and Hazrat was going to give a bayan after the namaz. So he shook hands, "Assalamu alaikum." Hazrat looked at him like that and he said, "Ye tumhari topi ne tumhe fitne mein dal diya hota. Allah Ta'ala ne tujhe bacha liya. Toba karo." He just said, "This hat nearly put you into a problem, into a fitna. Allah Ta'ala saved you." Now this young person he doesn't even understand proper Urdu. So he's asking me after that, he says, what did he say? I said, "This is what he said, that this hat nearly put you into fitna." Because the way he was looking with that hat and his glasses and all that, trying to look like one film actor. So I said, "This is what he said, this hat nearly put you into fitna." So he said, "What does fitna mean?" So I explained to him. Because he was from England, he didn't know Urdu. So when I explained to him, he said, "Who's this man?" Then I explained who the man is. He says, "Very true. What he's saying is very true. Because I stopped at the garage to fill up some petrol. And whilst filling up the petrol, the young girl came. And we got into a conversation. And I nearly forget about the namaz and the masjid and everything. And I nearly go with her. Allah Ta'ala saved me. I said, let me go make namaz first. Because I was out to go and make namaz." So he's very correct and right in what he's saying. Now what was this? This was kashf. This is just one incident I gave you. There's so many I saw in my travels with him. So what I'm saying is that they used to get kashf, but they didn't treat that as evidence. They didn't make that as any kind of evidence. They didn't condemn anybody or reject anybody. But sometimes, out of muhabbat, they mentioned it. So we are discussing this base quality which we term as anger. I don't know how we went to discuss all the other things, but we were talking about anger. And yesterday I gave you some explanation. Now today we proceed. We know in our society how many people, they have divorced their wives, so many booted their children out of the homes, so many stabbed someone, or somebody killed someone, somebody did something else which landed him in prison. So many things happen because of this anger. Yes, I was talking about Nabi alayhi salatu wasalam, so we came back on track. Nabi alayhi salatu wasalam told that sahabi, "La taghzab." And that is where I was explaining that Nabi alayhi salatu wasalam, when his slaves and the slave of his slaves, they can get kash. That means the sahaba ikram radiallahu anhu ajma'in, the tabi'in, tabi tabi'in, many amongst them. And it's not something that happens all the time. When Allah Ta'ala wills, they get kashf. It's not that they have some kind of an x-ray all the time, they're x-raying us. Sometimes, whenever Allah Ta'ala wills, then Allah Ta'ala gives them that inspiration. So if they can have that, then what about Nabi alayhi salatu wasalam himself? Therefore, I always say to friends that when you go to Madina Sharif, then don't just go and present yourself there, the Roza Mubarak, in that excitement that we have arrived and we came to Madina Sharif. Now just go there and start making As-salatu wassalamu alayka ya Rasulallah, without having made some kind of ghusl of our hearts. Normally when we arrive in Madina Sharif, we take ghusl of our bodies. We have a bath, we say we are traveling. We came by plane, 6 hours travel, or 7 hours, or 10 hours, or depending where the person arrived from. Then the person sometimes is coming through dusty roads, or sometimes is coming by bus, sometimes is coming by other transport. So the clothes are dirty, the body is dirty. So the right thing they do is stop, go and have ghusl, change clothes, put some itar, and then after that present ourselves at the Roza Mubarak of Nabi alayhi salatu wasalam. But the ghusl of the body and the wearing of clean clothes is not sufficient, because there we are presenting ourselves before Nabi alayhi salatu wasalam. So this what I'm explaining now about kashf and how they x-rayed with the firasat, with that noor with which they see. So Nabi alayhi salatu wasalam, who could have more than him? So when the person is standing there, just as he gave ghusl and bath to his body, then he must give some ghusl and bath to his heart before presenting himself, so that he doesn't stand there and in the eye of Nabi alayhi salatu wasalam, all his sins of the heart are x-rayed. Meaning that first go one side, read 2 rakat namaz, and if it is not time for namaz, it is after asr, you can't make your nafil namaz at that time, or it is some other makruh time, then at that time make dua. Go and sit down. If there is place in Riyazul Jannah, then sit down there. If there's no place, they go anywhere in the masjid and sit down. And cry it out, pour it out. Ask Allah Ta'ala for complete forgiveness from all sins. And those sins which we know now, we cannot recompense there, we cannot compensate there and then. If it's things belonging to people that we had usurped, inheritance we had taken not belonging to us, or if we had sworn someone, or cursed someone, or hit someone, or hurt someone. Now we can't find those people right there in the Haram Sharif to ask him for maaf, bhai, please make me maaf. So now the person's sincere tawbah will mean that he's making a niyat, is determined that when I return from here, I will make sure that I will sort out all these things. He makes dua to Allah Ta'ala and he promises and pledges that, Ya Allah, I am here now, I won't be able to make all my qaza namaz at the same time, give my zakats which were not paid, or perform my pilgrimage which was not performed. Now all those things he can't do immediately. All these rights of people, he can't do anything about it there and then. So how is he going to present himself at the Roza Mubarak? So what he says is, Ya Allah, forgive all my sins, and I pledge, I promise that upon my return, I will make sure that I return to everyone whatever is due to them. I will ask for forgiveness. Now that is the only way that he can clean and purify that heart and then present himself at the Roza Mubarak of Nabi alayhi salatu wasalam. So therefore this sahabi, the muhaddithin say, who Nabi alayhi salatu wasalam on 3 occasions said, La taghzab, don't get angry, then it was the kashf of Nabi alayhi salatu wasalam, because that Nabi alayhi salatu wasalam knew that this person, or came to know that this person, his weakness is anger. Somebody else asked, Nabi alayhi salatu wasalam said something else. Somebody else asked nasihat, Nabi alayhi salatu wasalam gave some other nasihat. But for this particular sahabi, because that was his weakness, and this was the door, or this was the time and period in which Nabi alayhi salatu wasalam was making their islah and tarbiyah. So therefore Nabi alayhi salatu wasalam told him 3 times the same thing, don't get angry. But there's great depth in it, what Nabi alayhi salatu wasalam has said. Therefore Hazrat Mawlana Masihullah rahmatullah alayhi, the great wali of Allah Ta'ala, on one occasion there in his majlis, some children came and they sat down also. So then very light-heartedly he said, Bacho, children, ज़रा बाहर जाकर देखो, गुस्सा अगर मिल जाए तो उसको ले आओ, हम उसको कत्ल कर दें। बच्चों बाहर जाकर देखो, गुस्सा अगर मिल जाए तो पकड़ कर ले आओ, हम उसको 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sometime bachcho, because he was in his 70s and we were in our 20s. So he said bachcho bachcho, the same word, he used it in two different ways. So that save yourself, safeguard yourself from what? From haram. So this anger, Nabi alayhi salatu wasalam, so many ahadith, the Quran Sharif, wal kazimin al ghayz wal hafina anin nas. We will discuss that inshallah as we go along, the time flies very fast. So what we all know is that because of this anger, talaqs take place, murders take place, and what happens. And when you have to afterwards ask that person that, are you happy now? He says, no, I regret. Sometimes they say, well, now we gave the talaq in anger. Now what must we do? I gave 3 talaqs, but it was in anger. So the simple question, will anybody give if he's very happy with his wife? He'll give 3 talaqs. Why must you give talaqs? You must give when you are angry. The person will give when he's angry. So why did he not control his anger? He said, no, he was gone mad at that time. So I asked the question, I said, if he had 1,000 rand in his pocket, and at that moment when he was giving his wife 3 talaqs, and he said, I was gone mad, if somebody put hand in his pocket to pull his purse out, will his madness be still there, or now it will be transferred to this person stealing the money? That is the test to see whether he was really mad. If he was really gone mad and he had no control over himself, because there is a fatwa given that if the person was gone so angry that he had absolutely no control over himself, he was gone like a madman. But now when is that? Now if this person is so conscious at that moment when he's very angry, but he's so conscious that if somebody is putting hand in his pocket and pulling his purse out, then he immediately realizes that. And now he's holding that man's hand, or he wants to punch him instead of the wife now. So that shows that he didn't go really mad. But he didn't control his anger. There was no control over that anger of his. Everybody is angry. I mentioned this before too, that it seemed like the whole world, everybody is angry. The government is angry, the people, they are angry, the committees are angry, the imams are angry, the musallis are angry, the murids are angry, the peers are angry, parents are angry, children are angry, husbands are angry, wives are angry, everybody is going to be angry. Then where are we going to find that peace of mind to make some ibadah, zikr, tilawat? Because when a person is angry, so now he wants to get at his opponent, because you must get angry at someone, you can't be getting angry at no one. The person must get angry at someone, and when you get angry, then you want to get to the opponent, you want to destroy him. Now that hasad will rise, if you can't do anything about it, resentment in the heart and so many other things. So why not root that out? There is a place, as I mentioned, as always remember the bayans that already took place, that there is a place for anger. Without anger, lots of things cannot be done. But most of our anger is for no other reason except our nafs. We just want to satisfy our ego and our passions. We just want to satisfy our nafs, that, see, I expressed my anger. Whereas there's nothing else. So then we must divert it. That was the beauty of Nabi alayhi salatu wasalam's teaching, that he taught us how to divert it. So if anger comes, then divert it. If it is illegitimate anger, divert it towards nafs and shaitan. Use all the words that you wish to against nafs and shaitan. May Allah tabaraka wa ta'ala give us all a balance in our lives. May He put mercy in our hearts, compassion, love, kindness. May He give us that sifat of Nabi alayhi salatu wasalam, which was love. love even for his enemies, that they must get hidayat. وآخر دعوانا الحمد لله رب العالمين. 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But according to time, majlis is over now. Those who have to go to business, then go to business. Then those who have to go to the farms, then go to your farms. Now look at the situation. If you have to say in a big audience also, if anybody has to go to farm, then you can go. Nobody will get up. And the Sahaba-e-Kiram, the Ansar, majority of them were doing farming, irrigation farming, planting crops. Most of the Ansar. And we think that if somebody has got a farm, there is a farmer, they say, the farmer yoche. That farm, if the person doesn't do farming, we won't be able to get food on our table. Those farmers, we must be grateful, we must be thankful, appreciate that they go to the farms and they plant and they send for us all the vegetables that we get in the marketplace. If they don't plant the wheat, the barley, the maize, the rice, now all these things, who does it? Farmers do it. So should we not be grateful to Allah Ta'ala that He put into their hearts to do farming? But what I'm expressing is that unfortunately in our communities now, a kind of a profession, I will say, or a trade, or a kind of work and job that Allah Tabaraka wa Ta'ala provided, we have neglected it. We don't even give it any kind of importance, whereas it was very important. Just as trade, we say, is farz kifaya. It's farz kifaya. That means if nobody in the Muslim Ummah does trade, all will get sin. In the same way, if nobody does farming, all will get sin. Somebody must do some farming also. So you can see when I said if anybody got any farms to go to, nobody got up. But if I say just now business, everybody will go away. Or professions, or teaching, or anything else. So that's just light-hearted. But Allah Tabaraka wa Ta'ala give us tawfiq of amal. The days of Ramadan are indeed going very, very fast. You make a lot of dua for me, and I make a lot of dua for you. Because if you don't lend me your ears, then who am I going to talk to? And if I don't have the health, and if I'm laid up in bed, Khuda na khasta, Allah must protect, then how are we going to come here and talk to you? So you make dua for my sehat and for my health and for my courage and strength and khidmat of deen with ikhlas, because if there's no ikhlas, then nothing. So you make dua, Allah Ta'ala give me strength and take khidmat of deen with ikhlas. And I make dua, Allah Ta'ala give you the tawfiq of amal. Give me also the tawfiq of amal. Allah Ta'ala bless you all also with good health, long life, happiness, prosperity, the best of dunya and the best of akhirah. Because you leave your work and you sit here this part of the time. So I make dua for you, you make dua for me. It is Allah Ta'ala's fazal that the new technology now is such that we are sitting here. But this very moment on the internet, somebody is listening here, somebody is listening there. We will get after a few hours, somebody's SMS coming, somebody's email coming. I picked your talk up in China, I picked it up here in Germany, I picked it up here in England. And that point that you raised, and that point that you raised. And look at Allah Ta'ala made how easy for us. That we sit here, but way, way Allah Ta'ala causes the voice to reach. This last night, of course, there are so many of them have seen dreams like this, but last night again, that Hafiz Sahab was talking about is the dream that my majlis is taking place in the masjid of Nabi alayhi salatu wasalam. So I said, what that means is that the benefit is reaching far and wide. That's what it means. And inshallah, inshallah, there's some sign of makbuliyat. But that is what it means. If somebody sees someone, his sheikh or some alim or someone giving a bayan in the Haram Sharif, or is making imamat in the Haram Sharif, then the meaning of that is that the benefit of that person's waaz, nasihat, is going far and wide in the world. Oh, Allah Ta'ala will make it go far and wide. Our Hazrat says that when there was no question of him travelling around the world and all that at that time, the very early days, but in the Haram Sharif, there his Shaykh saw, he saw that he was very tall and giving a bayan in the Haram Sharif. So he related it to his Shaykh. So the Shaykh said, Inshallah, tumhara faiz jo hai yun jayega. He said, Inshallah, your benefit of your talks and yourself will go like this, meaning the world. And it's just after that, suddenly Allah Ta'ala took him to America, London, brought him to reunion, brought him to South Africa, Bangladesh, and so many parts of the world. So that is what it means. So therefore we should not think that we are alone. Allah Ta'ala must become happy and pleased, that is the meaning. Wallah, I tell you that it can be billioners or millioners or trillioners sitting in front of me in a bayan. When I sit here, I consider myself to be a king. Alhamdulillah, my gaze doesn't go on any person. And therefore, I don't have any particular person in my mind also. It is whatever Allah Ta'ala puts into my mind. It is a different thing that after that many people will say, Maulana, this bayan was for me, this bayan was for me, this was exactly my weakness, this is exactly my problem. That is their good opinions. But this is how it should be. Then there is benefit in that talk. But the moment the person has got in his heart that after my bayan, now I'm going to go and do some collection here, some donation from there, some chanda here, some panda there, then finish, nothing. All that noor is gone. Nothing wrong, it's all permissible. But the niyat becomes different. The person is giving bayan and he speaks on what? The benefits of charity. Everywhere he goes, he talks one thing only. The great benefits of giving charity. One alim is going in different towns. The only bayan is to give is how much sawab you get if you give for madaris, masajids, and all this kind of thing. And immediately after that, then he opens his book and says, well, that's it. So now, which means that the whole bayan was for no other purpose. What are we going to look at people's pockets? Allah Ta'ala will make them open those pockets and give it to us if we have got yaqeen in Allah Ta'ala. Without us bowing ourselves and lowering ourselves. Have istighna in the hearts and see what Allah Ta'ala gives. May Allah Ta'ala give it to us. But these things have got nothing to do with words. It's a reality. It's a haqiqat. It's something that you have to, as I explained that first bayan, I think it was in Ramadan, that the Sahaba-e-Kiram didn't conquer the world with their surat. They conquered the world with their haqiqat. And if you were there in the bayan, then I gave that example that when we came to the museum here in the school days, there was lion stuffed with sawdust. Now outwardly, as children, we were really amazed. Look at this lion, how beautiful it looks and all that. But they got on the forehead written, don't touch. Why? Because it's stuffed with sawdust. There's no haqiqat, no soul in it. Now we have become like that, soulless. But we want all the promises that Allah Ta'ala made to those people with souls. Those people with haqiqat. So how are we going to get it? So nothing to lose hope. Start, take one step. And move. Don't keep waiting until death comes. Then we say, hi, my life was wasted. Every day, make a little effort, one thing at a time, one step at a time. If a person takes one step at a time also, one step, slow step, then he will walk quite a distance by the end of the day. If a person removes one weakness from his life, then too, by the end of the year, how much weaknesses are gone? How much can a person have in weaknesses? Just take some major weaknesses, you've got 10, 15, 20. How much he can have in major weaknesses? So if he removes one at a time, just one a day, one a week, then too he'll finish up in a few weeks' time.
1: And then he'll start seeing that water gushing in his heart. That water will gush. How when we're digging that well? After some time you reach that water and it gushes. And then millions of people drink that water and benefit from it. So first we have to remove that dust and stones and rocks and everything. That drill has to go right down. Now we don't want to allow that drill to go inside. If somebody has to say what our haqiqat is, then we don't want this. It's painful. Mustn't talk about those things. Talk about nice things. Mullah, tell us how much wazifa must read to get a pretty wife. That's all. Ashraf, you're laughing too much today.
2: Alhamdulillahi wa kafa wa salatu wa salamu ala Sayyidina al-Mustafa sallallahu alayhi wa ala alihi wa ashabihi wa baraka wa sallama tasliman kathiran kathira. 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wasallam says that my Allah, my Rabb, specifically ordered me, instructed me, directed me, commanded me with regards to 9 things. Rabb, my Rabb, He is ordering me. That means Nabi alayhi salatu wasallam is saying that. I explain this that it is actually for us. Nabi alayhi salatu wasalam, there was no question of him committing any kind of sin. He was masoom and sinless. But to lay emphasis on any point, or to place emphasis on any point, when the person says that I have been instructed to do this, then, and especially when the person is in a leadership position, then it means that those who are the subordinates, how much more concerned they must be with regards to that particular instruction. Because when he has been instructed, when Nabi alayhi salatu wasalam, the Khatamun Nabiyyin, the last and the final messenger, and who was a mahbub of Allah tabaraka wa ta'ala, so close to Allah tabaraka wa ta'ala, and he who was protected from any kind of sin, but when he is saying, my Rabb is ordering me, then it means that we should open our ears and listen carefully what he has been ordered, so that we may be also protected from those sins by Allah tabaraka wa ta'ala. Nabi alayhi salatu wasalam says, my Rabb ordered me that I must fear him in all conditions, whether it is in my private life or public life. We have many new brothers here tonight, therefore I will just mention a few things which will be repeat. That I did explain this, that Nabi alayhi salatu wasalam, he did not lead 2 kinds of lives. Nabi alayhi salatu wasalam, there was no question of him behaving differently in public, all the time fearing Allah, and when he was in his private life, when he was in seclusion, when he was on his own, or when there was nobody seeing him, at that time he indulged, na'uzu billah, in any kind of sin, as we do. That we are concerned about what people will say. If our parents, our children, our family, our friends, and if it's a sheikh, then his murids, if it's a sustad, then his students, if they are not around, then we believe that now we have got the license to indulge in any kind of sin we wish to. And this is where we make a mistake. And that is where the real test is. The true test is when the person is in seclusion. Therefore, seclusion, which is a very desirable thing, it is considered to be desirable if in that seclusion the person is with Allah tabaraka wa ta'ala. If that khalwat is ma'allah, if in that khalwat, in that seclusion,

gold and silver, I want some children, I want some grandchildren, and I want to travel to this part of the world and that part of the world, and I haven't as yet seen this waterfall, and I haven't seen that garden, and I haven't seen that Empire State Building. So many desires in our hearts. Every day we have 1,000,001 desires. So he is saying that har tamanna dil se rukhsat ho gayi. Oh Allah, now whatever desire was in my heart, everything is gone, finished. I have no other desire. My heart, I have emptied it of all desires. The only desire now, oh Allah, is in my heart that you come into my heart. That is my only desire. And I emptied this heart of mine from all associations and attachments so that you may come into this heart. Of course, we must not misunderstand this. It does not mean that after that they divorce their wives and they divorce their children, they distance themselves from their children and they don't go to their businesses and they don't do anything of this world. Nothing like that. What it means is that anything which is attaching the heart, one is the person's hands are occupied in his business. The tongue is occupied in talking to the customer and the client. His eyes are occupied in looking at the merchandise. His feet are occupied. But his heart is with Allah tabaraka wa ta'ala. He does all this because it is an order of Allah ta'ala that he must earn halal. His heart is not attached to this. As Hazrat Maulana Hakim Muhammad Akhtar Sahib, Damat Barakatum, says, دنیا کے مشغلوں میں بھی وہ با خدا رہے دنیا کے مشغلوں میں بھی وہ با خدا رہے وہ سب کے ساتھ رہ کے بھی سب سے جدا رہے. So that was the purpose of seclusion. The purpose of seclusion was not to sit there and start fantasizing, start thinking of all the old sins that the person has committed, that now the person is alone in the room and the light has been switched off, so therefore now play all the old reels. That what did we do in our college days and university days, and what did we do in the days of our jahiliyyah? Now we start playing all those reels and we start thinking of all those same people who were misleading us and those beloveds who will be of no help and assistance to us in any way. Now again we begin to think of those things and play those reels. That is not the purpose of seclusion. For such people it is better to stay in company. In company where they are talking general, where there's general discussion, there's no ghibat, there's no indulgence in any kind of sin, it is better that they stay in that company than seclusion. But for those people who have got connection with Allah tabaraka wa ta'ala, then it is desired that they should have some seclusion. It is said that if you keep on drawing water out of the well, then one day it will dry up. So those people who are also in deen work, then they too should have some time where there is no one in between them and Allah tabaraka wa ta'ala to fill up this well again. So what I was saying is that Nabi alayhi salatu wasalam says that my Rabb ordered me, instructed me that I must fear him in both my private life and public life. So we are very much concerned when we are in public, especially those people who are prominent, those people who are prominent businessmen or prominent scholars or anything of that nature, then they are a little careful in public. But when it comes to private life, then they will forget. Jo karta hai tu chupke, ehle jahan se koi dekhta hai tujhe aasma se. That when you are hiding and committing any sin, then somebody is watching you. We forget that somebody is watching. We forget huwa ma'akum aina ma kuntum, that he is with you wherever you are. Wherever we will be, look at the mashayikh, just to train their murids, what they did. One buzrug, he told his murids, take one chicken and go and slaughter it somewhere where nobody sees you. So everybody went, somewhere they slaughtered it and they brought it back. But only one murid did not slaughter it. So he said, why didn't you slaughter it? First he asked the others, where did you slaughter it? He said, I slaughtered it somewhere where there was nobody watching. So in that quiet place, I slaughtered it. Finally, when it came to his turn, he said, why didn't you slaughter it? He said, Shaykh, you said, must slaughter it where nobody is watching. Wherever I went, somebody was watching, and that was Allah tabaraka wa ta'ala. If only we can learn this one point, that Allah is with us wherever we are, then that is sufficient to make our islah. After that, we have to learn how to make namaz and how to read the Quran Sharif and how to do other things. These majlises are merely to create the interest, but after that, we have to learn all that. But at least the person has taken the first steps towards his islah and reformation. Hazrat Ibrahim ibn Adham rahmatullah alayh
One of

His murids, he told him, he said, I have fear of Jahannam. I have the fear in my heart of the azab of Jahannam, the punishment in the fire of hell, and the punishment of Allah Tabaraka wa Ta'ala. I've got some sort of a fear in my heart. But at the same time, I can't seem to give up sins. So can't you find a way out for me where I commit the sin to and I don't go into Jahannam also? That was the request. Now imagine what a kind of request. And these type of requests were even made to Rasulullah Pak Sallallahu Alaihi Wasallam. Not exactly the same thing, but there are in the hadiths where people made such kind of requests that the other Sahaba became very angry. But Nabi alayhi salatu wasalam, he did not become angry. Like that young person came to Nabi alayhi salatu wasalam and he said, Ya Rasulullah sallallahu alayhi wasalam, give me permission to commit zina. That's one thing I cannot do without committing zina. So give me permission to commit zina. So Nabi alayhi salatu wasalam, imagine asking him for that kind of permission. Nabi alayhi salatu wasalam saw that this is a young person and he is sick. Therefore the mashayikh, they do not look at the people who say that we are in this sin or that sin as being inferior. They do not despise them. They do not look down upon them. They treat them as patients. They treat them as sick people. They do not try to humiliate them and embarrass them. So the person says that I want to commit zina. Nabi alayhi salatu wasalam asked him, he said that the woman who you are going to commit zina with, she will be, would you like somebody to commit zina with your mother? He said, no. So he said, then the woman that you will be committing zina with, won't she be also somebody's mother? He said, would you like somebody to commit zina with your sister? He said, no. With your daughter? He said, no. With your aunt? He said, no. So he said, the woman that you are going to commit adultery with or fornication with, she also is going to be somebody's daughter, somebody's sister, somebody's mother. Then Nabi alayhi salatu wasalam put his hand on the chest of that young person and he said, Allahumma tahhir qalbah. Allahumma tahhir qalbah waghfir zambah wa ahsin farja. Ahsin farja. Nabi alayhi salatu wasalam said, oh Allah, forgive his sin, purify his heart and protect him from committing adultery, fornication. The sahabi says that after that, throughout my life, even the thought of zina didn't come into my mind. That was the barakat of the sohbat of Nabi alayhi salatu wasalam. This is what we learn from there. That had he not been in the company of Rasulullah sallallahu alayhi wasalam, had he not mentioned his sickness and his disease of the heart to Rasulullah sallallahu alayhi wasalam, then he would not have obtained this kind of prescription and cure. It was the barakat of Nabi alayhi salatu wasalam's dua, and it was the barakat of Nabi alayhi salatu wasalam's companionship and sohbat, that this person who could not do without adultery or fornication, suddenly he says that after that even the thought of it didn't come into my mind. That is the barakat of sohbat. And Allah tabaraka wa ta'ala, for all times until the day of qiyamah, he will keep such people alive in this world. They will not be nabis. They will not be sahabis anymore. But they will be walis. They will be muttaqeen. They will be sadiqeen. That in their company, people with sickness of this nature, they will find a remedy. They will find a solution. People who are indulging in all kinds of sins, but they get the himmat and the courage to give up those sins. So Hazrat Ibrahim ibn Adham rahmatullah alayh, he did not shun him. He did not tell him, you have become a kafir and a murtad, get away from here. Because you can see that this person is saying that I do have that fear in my heart of the azab of Allah tabaraka wa ta'ala. That itself was the indication. Because you can make out when a person is negligent, when a person is just making a joke of deen, when he's making a mockery of deen, then a person can make it out that this person is not questioning for the purpose of cure. He is not questioning for the purpose of a remedy and prescription. This person is merely making a mockery of deen. So such people, the mashayikh, have not replied in this manner. Like one person asked Hazrat Maulana Ashraf Ali Sahab Thanvi Rahmatullah Alayh, why is namaz farz 5 times a day? And he knew that this person is, he does not want to really find out anything. It is just for the purpose of passing time or just finding something to talk about. So Hazrat Maulana Ashraf Ali Sahab Rahmatullah Alayh told him that why is your nose on your face and not at the back of your head? So he replied that if the nose was on the back, at the back of the head, it would have looked very odd. So Hazrat Maulana Ashraf Ali Sahab Thanvi Rahmatullah Alayh replied,
He said that if everyone's nose was at the back of the head, then it wouldn't have looked odd. So why did Allah Ta'ala put it there? Another person asked, says that why did Allah Tabaraka wa Ta'ala make zina? Why did He make the taking of interest from the kuffar? Why did He make the taking of interest from the kuffar haram? So he said that why did Allah Ta'ala make zina with a kuffar woman haram? So this person said that the ulama must not be so dry in their answers. So Maulana Thanvi Rahmatullah Alayhi replied, the questioner must not be so wet in his question that he drowns in it. So some people, they were given replies like that because there was no real purpose in their questioning. Now here this person who is asking Hazrat Ibrahim Ibn Adham Rahmatullah Alayhi, the very fact that this person has mentioned the point that I have got this fear of Jahannam in my heart, but it's just that my weakness that I can't seem to get out of this sin that I'm committing. It's an evil in my life and I acknowledge it, but it's just my weakness. I just can't seem to get out of it. So many people tell us that. But the fact that he said that he's fearing Jahannam, but it was a very strange kind of request, that how can we give him permission that you carry on committing sins too and you stay away from the azab of Allah too? That can't happen. Because the moment the person commits sins, then he has connected himself with the azab of Allah Ta'ala. So Hazrat Ibrahim Ibn Adham Rahmatullah Alayhi said, yes, I can find a way out for you. And that is that whenever you desire to commit that sin, then do one thing. That commit it at a place where nobody is watching you. Where nobody is watching you, where Allah Ta'ala is not watching you, go and commit it there. Where Allah is not watching you, where Allah is not seeing you, go and commit that sin there. Then there's no harm. You can go and commit it with pleasure, but go and commit it at a place where Allah Ta'ala does not see you. So he said, Hazrat, that's impossible. Wherever I will go, Allah Ta'ala will be seeing me. How can I get away from Allah Ta'ala's sight? He said, well, in that case, whenever you feel like committing a sin, when you want to commit zina, when you want to commit any theft or any other crime that you are thinking of committing, then commit it, but not in the kingdom of Allah Tabaraka wa Ta'ala. Get out of this earth and the heavens. Get right out from there and then go and commit it wherever you want to. So he said, that is also impossible. How can I do that? Allah Ta'ala says in the Quran Sharif in Surah Rahman, Ya ma'shar al-jinn wal-insi in istata'tum an tanfuzu min aqtaris samawati wal-ard fanfuzu la tanfuzuna illa bisultan فَبِأَيِّ آلَاءِ رَبِّكُمَا تُكَذِّبَانِ يَا مَعْشَرَ الْجِنِّ وَالْإِنسِ. Allah Ta'ala is addressing both the jinn and the ins, jinnat and insan, human beings and jinnat, that if you have the power to get out from the zones of the earth and the heavens, then do so. You will never be able to do so. Where can we get out? Wherever we go, either it's the heavens or the earth. So Allah Tabaraka wa Ta'ala says, that is impossible, you will never be able to do so. So Hazrat Ibrahim Ibn Adham Rahmatullah Alayhi told him that when you want to commit the sin, then commit it. But only thing, get out of the kingdom of Allah Ta'ala. He said, no, that is impossible. They said, all right, then take the third option. And that is, that whenever you want to commit sin, commit. But don't eat the food which has been given to you by Allah. The risk which Allah Ta'ala is providing for you, don't eat that risk of Allah Tabaraka wa Ta'ala. Then after that you can commit the sins that you want. Because when we eat food, it brings strength into our body. And when we have strength, that's when indulgence in sins begins. That person who's got no strength, his legs are in traction and is suffering from cancer and his heart, liver and lungs are failing, then ask that person that if he's thinking of his mashuk at that time, or if he's thinking of that film, is he thinking of those videos, is he thinking of the cinema and theaters at that time, or is he thinking of Allah at that time? So it is only when we are in health, in good health, that's the time we want to commit sins. And where did the health come from? From eating those fruits, eating the fish, eating the eggs, eating the meat, and eating all the other delicacies that Allah Tabaraka wa Ta'ala has provided for us. When it gives us strength in our body, then at that time we want to sin against that same Allah Tabaraka wa Ta'ala. We want to disobey that same Allah who provided that risk for us. If some father has to keep giving his child everything and the child is most disobedient,
every time he eats the food at home, he does everything, and after that he keeps on violating, or he keeps on disobeying or displeasing that father, you think he'll go on giving him? So here Allah tabaraka wa ta'ala, he is the one who is providing us this risk and sustenance. It's not out of our intelligence that we are getting it. Many times I have explained this in my talks, that if you analyze the ni'mats that we have with us, whether it is in the form of properties, whether it's in the form of clothes or shelter or anything that we possess, it is Allah tabaraka wa ta'ala's gift. Because either the person received it by hard work and effort that he put into his business or in his profession or wherever it may be. So then, who is the one that gave him that intelligence? Who is the one that gave him that chip in his head which was processing all the time, the information? Look at this brain that Allah tabaraka wa ta'ala gave to us. And he's not charging us anything for it. We don't pay anything for it. We don't require any kind of current or any kind of plug to plug it into. While the person is driving from here, he wants to go into West Street, then his mind is all the time processing. Now I'll take this road, that road, that road. Suddenly he sees traffic heavy here, he says, no, I'll take this one. And he chalks out and maps out so many different routes. All that is happening in his brains. Calculations in his brains. The architect is using his brains. Everybody is using the brains. Ask those people who are in the asylum, what is the value of brains? So that Allah tabaraka wa ta'ala, who blessed this person with his brains, and that intelligence, then due to that he was able to do that hard work. And even if he had the intelligence but he didn't have hands and feet, nothing, then what would he have done? So the person who says, I earned it, he says, where Allah tabaraka wa ta'ala provided, I earned it. Then ask him that who is the one that gave him eyes, ears and his intelligence. So it is Allah tabaraka wa ta'ala. If the person says, I received it as a gift, then who is it that put into the heart of that person that you take this and give it as a gift to so and so? Why didn't he take it and give it to somebody else? The gifts that we get, it is Allah tabaraka wa ta'ala who puts it into the heart of someone that take this and give it to so and so. Otherwise that person can never give it. There are millions of others, why didn't he go and give it to them? And if that person says, I received it as inheritance, because that's the only third way that the person can receive it, then that inheritance, who is it that caused him to be born in a certain family of certain parents? The person was born in a palace, and therefore he inherited a palace. Why didn't everybody else inherit that palace? Allah tabaraka wa ta'ala caused him to be born there. So therefore it is this risk which Allah tabaraka wa ta'ala is providing. So he tells him, he says that if you want to commit sin, go on commit sins. But then don't eat the risk that is provided by Allah tabaraka wa ta'ala. And see after a few days what happens if the person doesn't eat the risk of Allah tabaraka wa ta'ala. Then he won't even have the strength to pick up that leg of his. So therefore, Hazrat Ibrahim ibn Adham rahmatullah alayhi told him that if you want to commit sins, then do this. He says, no Hazrat, that is impossible. How can I do without food and drink and carry on sinning? Because then there will be no strength left in the body to sin. So he says, all right, then let's look at another option. And the other option is this, that when the angel of death comes to visit you, when Hazrat Israel alayhi salatu wasalam comes with a warrant of arrest, then at that time you must say, that I am not coming with you. I am not coming with you. So he says, that is an impossible thing to do. إِذَا جَاءَ أَجَلُهُمْ لَا يَسْتَأْخِرُونَ سَاعَةً وَلَا يَسْتَقْدِمُونَ. So who can extend his time? As a Shaykh, Mawlana Hakim Ahmad Akhtar Sahib Damat Barakatum, again, that beautiful couplet of his comes to mind, which is on the board there too, and which is on his letterhead, or on his visiting card. Zindagi ka ajeeb hai visa, kab bula le khuda nahi maloom. No matter if you have heard this many times, but every time that I say it, it has an effect on the heart. Straight away we think of our condition. That is our yaqeen that. Do we have that yaqeen, what he's saying there? Zindagi ka ajeeb hai visa, kab bula le khuda nahi maloom, aur usme tausi bhi hai ghair mumkin, aur miyad uski nahi maloom. Ajeeb visa of life this is. When Allah Ta'ala will call, nobody knows.
and impossible to get an extension on this visa. No amount of bribe will work in any Home Affairs department. Here in our Home Affairs department, bribes work for extension of visas. But we will not be able to bribe the angel of death that please give me an extension. And when it is, and what is the duration of that visa also nobody knows. So how can the person be committing sins then when he does not know when this visa of life will be cancelled? So Hazrat Ibrahim ibn Adham rahmatullah alayh tells him that what you should do is when the angel of death comes to visit you, then at that time just tell him that I'm not coming with you, I'm going to stay in this world. He says, Hazrat, that is impossible. When he is going to come, you think he's going to ask me first? He is going to take my permission to take me away. That is one thing that Allah tabaraka wa ta'ala has kept a secret from us. So that we can put a brake on our najais, haram desires. It is there just to put that brake on the haram desires. It is not desirable that you sit and think of death all the time and do nothing else. It is, that is not the meaning when Nabi alayhi salatu wasalam says that you must think of death in abundance. The thinking of death in abundance merely means that we should think of our death to such an extent that it forms a barrier between us and sins. That the moment we want to commit some sin, then straight away we think that there is death also behind us. So the person will restrain himself. I was always saying, and in my du'as also many a times you have heard, when we make du'a that, Ya Allah, don't let the angel of death visit me when I am committing any kind of sin. When I am in the cinema or theater or casino or glued to the television. And finally, we heard of an incident very, very recently where the person, after having made one namaz, went home, switched on the television and was watching the program when suddenly his neck jerked and he collapsed, and when the doctor checked him, he had gone from this world. So this person who reported this to me, he says that I used to listen to you many times, but then when I saw this with my own eyes, he says that was sufficient for me also to throw out this TV from my home. I'm telling you in the masjid, I'm not lying. So take a lesson. So Hazrat Ibrahim ibn Adham rahmatullah alayh, he says that this is what you should do when the angel of death comes. Tell him I'm not interested in joining you. You should have informed me at least a year in advance so that I should have made some preparation. Now what's going to happen to this business of mine and the property of mine? And my wife and my children. What will accompany the person in the grave? All these things will come with us in the grave. We must make use of it. It's a ni'mat of Allah tabaraka wa ta'ala, and Allah tabaraka wa ta'ala becomes pleased when we make use of his ni'mat. وَأَمَّا بِنِعْمَةِ رَبِّكَ فَحَدِّثِ. So Allah ta'ala becomes pleased when we make use of these ni'mat with shukr. The person is eating good food but with shukr, with gratitude to Allah ta'ala. And the health that he is now gaining by means of that food, then he is using it also in the correct places. So Allah Ta'ala becomes pleased. He's wearing good clothes, he's making shukr. He's traveling in a good car, he's making shukr of Allah. Whatever comforts Allah Ta'ala provides him, he's making shukr. So then Allah Ta'ala becomes pleased, and لَإِن شَكَرْتُمْ لَأَزِيدَنَّكُمْ. Then Allah Ta'ala will definitely give that person more also. But they're not going to accompany us into the grave. All of it must be outside our hearts. Water is extremely important and essential for the boat to sail. If there's no water, the boat cannot sail. But if the water enters the boat, then the boat will sink. So the money must be in the pocket, it must be in the safe, it must be in the bank, it must be anywhere else. But it mustn't be in the heart. Unfortunately, it has entered the heart, and because of that, all these fights and arguments and stealing and fraud and crime and everything, because money has entered the heart. مال و اولاد قبر میں 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Ha, what will go with us in the grave? If King Fahad has to die tomorrow, go there and watch how many tons of
gold and silver they sent with him into the grave. We heard of King of Jordan recently dying. How many tons of gold and silver did they send? Or did they send his palaces with him? Did they send his khadims, all his servants with him? Did they send all the military with him? The only thing that goes with the person is his amal. Juz amal qabr mein koi bhi tera yaar nahi. Good deeds, they'll be your friends here in this world. They'll be your friends in the qabr. They'll be your friends in the akhirah. So Hazrat Ibrahim ibn Adham rahmatullah alayhi says, well then, what you should do is you should tell that angel of death that he must not take you. So he said, no, this is... And who is this person? When Rasulullah sallallahu alayhi wa sallam will be shown, then we will say, this is Rasulullah sallallahu alayhi wa sallam. So then the angels will say, Namka naumatil arus, now you can sleep, like a new bride sleeps. So we have learned that answers to those questions. It's just not, doesn't even take us 2 seconds. Even my little child, I can teach these 3 questions and the 3 answers. So what is so difficult about that? Maulana, you'll always talk about Munkar Nakir questioning in the grave. What's so difficult in those questions? 3 simple questions like that, one Rabbuk, Madinu. So I've learned the answers and I will give it in 2 seconds. If it was as easy as that, there was no need for any preparation. But it means that if that person had Rabb in his heart, if he believed Allah was his Rabb, when he went to his business, he believed my Rabb is Allah, he is the provider and not this business of mine. When the time for Salat came, then he closed his shop and his business, or he stopped his dealings and he made his Salat because he believed that Allah is the provider. In every action of his, he believed Allah is the Rabb. Allah Ta'ala is the sustainer. Allah Ta'ala is the one who is nourishing and sustaining. Then it will be easy for this person to give that reply. And if this person obeyed Rasulullah Sallallahu Alaihi Wasallam in his life, then it will be easy for him to say that that is Rasulullah Sallallahu Alaihi Wasallam. And if he followed Sharia and Islamic teachings in his life, if every time that he did something, he questioned himself that is this permissible according to Sharia or is it haram? Through haram means no matter even if he was getting billions, then he considered it as filth. As I always give that example, that it is not the quantity that comes. We look at the quantity that comes and we think that this person has received plentiful. But the quantity is like flood waters. That in flood waters you get the carcasses of dead animals. There's pigs in there, there's donkeys in there, there's cows in there, and there's scorpions and snakes all dead floating in that water. And if a person has to drink that water, then he is going to die. Outwardly it's plentiful of water. But if that person is thirsty and you give him 1 glass of clean, pure, refreshing water, it will quench his thirst and it will give him health. It will give him joy and satisfaction. So haram, if it is plentiful, person won the lotto, 1 million, 2 million, 3 million, then we too, saliva starts dripping from our mouths too. Hi, we too start making. I wish I could have got it. So many people say, I wish I could have won that. So these are the temptations before us. As believers, these are the things that Allah Ta'ala has put before us to see whether we are worshipping the material things or we are worshipping Allah. If we recognize our Rabb as Allah and our deen as Islam, then we will say that if a person had to give me 2 billion, if he had to give me 2 billion pigs and say that you have won 2 billion pigs, what would be the condition of our hearts? We'll be extremely happy. We'll put it in the newspapers and advertise in our families that we won 2 billion pigs. All of us will make tawbah, tawbah, astaghfirullah, la hawla wa la quwwata illa billah. And the person who informs us also will take the pigs and go to hell. So to the Muslim, to the believer, that haram must be as filthy as we recognize the pig to be filthy. When our yaqeen will come there, that haram, no, it's irrespective of how, what is the quantity. It is as filthy as that pig. It reminds me that they said that now they've got hygienic conditions. Somebody said in America that now they've got hygienic conditions where pigs are kept. And Sharia had declared pigs as haram because in those days the conditions were not hygienic. And even now, wherever the pigs are grazing on filth, then those pigs, it is haram to eat the pork. But those pigs which are brought up in this hygienic conditions, then it is, there's nothing wrong with it. So I told that person, I said, well, do you have any problem if somebody says that you are as clean as a pig? You are as clean as that hygienic pig. Will there be any problem? If anybody has to tell a person that you are clean like that pig,
We always say filthy as a pig. So even if it is in hygienic condition, it is still filthy. So to the Muslim and to the believer, even if he wins 1 billion rand in the casino, he wins 1 billion rand in the lotto, or in any haram way, 1 billion rand he is given as interest, then to this person, to him, it must be absolute filth and nothing but filth. When our yaqeen will reach that level, then you see what kind of sukoon and peace and happiness you will find in your hearts. That it won't worry us at all. In fact, when we are going to read it in the newspaper, then we will say, Alhamdulillah, Ya Allah, your fazal, your shukr, your ihsan, that you saved us from this type of haram by giving us Islam and Iman. Ya Allah, it's your ihsan that you caused us to be born in Muslim homes, or you gave us Islamic knowledge, or you gave us the understanding of deen, or you gave us your recognition and your marifat and your yaqeen, that today this billion rand is not having the least bit of effect on my heart. In fact, to me it is absolute filth. That is what we will say when we have that kind of yaqeen. And that for that person, it will be easy to say in the grave that my Rabb is Allah. For that person it will be easy. It always happens, I took this kitab to read something else. So he said, well, if that is the case, so then if you can't tell Munkar, so when the Munkar Nakir come and they ask you the questions, in the first place tell those Munkar Nakir that you are not allowed entry into this grave. Tell the Munkar Nakir that you are not allowed entry into this grave. As we have on our office doors, right of admission reserved. So like that, put there on your grave one big board there, that the right of admission into this grave is reserved. No entry allowed for Munkar Nakir. So he said, that is also impossible. How can I do a thing like that? He said, all right, then one more thing, that on the day of Qiyamah, when Allah Tabaraka wa Ta'ala finally decides, when your scale of bad deeds outweighs your scale of good deeds, there is a scale which will be set up on the day of Qiyamah. What kind of scale that is, we don't know, but it will weigh our deeds. In this world, we've got scales to weigh different kinds of things. We don't weigh wood and coal on the scale that they weigh gold and silver. And we've got gauges and meters for so many different kinds of things. The thermometer, barometer, audiometer, and so many kinds of meters. Even fresh air is being weighed and measured. We go to the garage, we say put 2.1 pressure. So they are measuring something. If we say deeds, how can you weigh deeds? What is deeds? So Allah Ta'ala gave man intelligence to measure fresh air. So on the day of Qiyamah, when the scale will be set up, he says, when your bad deeds will outweigh your good deeds, then at that time, when the decision is made, Allah Ta'ala will give the judgment and verdict, and he will tell the angels, خُزُوهُ فَغُلُّوا ثُمَّ الْجَحِيمُ صَلُّوا. When that verdict will be given, that catch this person and thrust him into the fire of hell now, then at that time he must tell, I am not going into hell. I will wait here. I want to see what you can do to me. At that time he must tell those angels there that I am not going to go. Don't you know who I am? So he said, Hazrat, that is also impossible. He said, if all those things are impossible, then why commit sins? Why commit sins then? So brothers, lots of effort is being made on optional ibadat. Lot of effort is being made. And Alhamdulillah, it is a good thing, it must increase. But this is what we all find difficult. This is what we find difficult. One woman, her husband passed away. Then she said, now who is going to take over the business of the husband? So the relatives, one of them said, I will take over that. He said, he's got some land and some property. Who will take over that? He said, I will take over that. Everything that was of value, he said, I will take over that. Then she said, but he's got a lot of debts also. So he said, how long will I keep saying, yes, yes, yes, I will do it. Let's let somebody else speak also. Everything only I must do. Let somebody else also do something. So like that, we all are very happy. When it comes to things which are sweet, then that time we want to know what is the sunnah of eating the sweet meat. But when it comes to the giving up of sins, then at that time, as my Hazrat says, nani yaad aa jaati hai. And that is what our peace of mind really depends on.
No matter which way we go about it, it depends on that, because Allah Ta'ala has declared in the Quran Sharif, وَمَنْ أَعْرَضَ عَنْ ذِكْرِي فَإِنَّ لَهُ مَعِيشَةً ظَنْكَا وَنَحْشُرُهُ يَوْمَ الْقَيَامَةِ أَعْمَى. So Allah Ta'ala is promising in that ayat that the person who will turn away from his remembrance, Allah will make his life miserable, straightened and tight and narrow. So if that's a promise of Allah Tabaraka wa Ta'ala, that he will do that, so Allah Ta'ala has showed that what is the way of getting out of that and getting an enjoyable and a happy and a peaceful and a contented life. So Allah Ta'ala has showed, man amila salihan min zakarin aw unsa aw hi aw huwa, man amila salihan min zakarin wa unsa wa huwa mu'minun falanuhyiyannahu hayatan tayyiba. That if you want pakiza zindagi, pur lutf zindagi, pleasant life, happy life, contented life, life of satisfaction, and all that is in the heart. Satisfaction, contentment, peace and happiness is not in the body. The body can be aching and full of pains. The person can have no money in his hand. All this is in the heart, because conditions of happiness, it is in the heart. Conditions of sorrow, it is in the heart. So Allah Tabaraka wa Ta'ala will give him in his heart hayat tayyiba. Hayat, it will be life in there. So Allah Ta'ala showed that is the only way. So therefore the theme remains the same, whether we give hadiths, Quranic verses on different subjects, but it comes and boils down to the same thing, that until we are not going to practice on these teachings of Sharia, until we are not going to make our lifestyles conform with the Sharia, and Sharia, I've explained, is beautiful, it's not tight and narrow, there's a lot of laxity, there is a lot of accommodation for every person's needs and desires, and even luxuries and so many things are accommodated in Sharia. So if the person is following Sharia, then, and he builds up this contact and connection with Allah Tabaraka wa Ta'ala, then Allah Tabaraka wa Ta'ala will definitely give him a happy life. So the theme remains the same, irrespective of which way we look at it. I conclude on that incident which I think you have heard, that there was one person who was not an alim or any muqarrir or any person who was a scholar. He learnt one bayan on Karbala. Now whether there is funeral occasion or marriage, or whether it is an economic jalsa, or whether it is anything, that is the only bayan he gives on Karbala. So somebody caught up and they said, "Why, this is everywhere you just give bayan Karbala, Karbala, Karbala. Don't you know anything else?" So it shows that you are not qualified and you are not a scholar. He said, "Who said I cannot give bayan on anything else?" He said, "All right, then give the tafsir of Surah Ikhlas, Qul Huwa Allah." He said, "What's the difficulty in that?" So he started, read Tau A'udhu Billah Bismillah, read Qul Huwa Allahu Ahad Allahu Samad, and then he said that this surah was revealed upon Rasul Pak Sallallahu Alaihi Wasallam. Which Rasul? That Rasul who was the father of Hazrat Fatima. Which Fatima? That Fatima who was the mother of Hazrat Imam Hassan and Hussein. Which Imam Hassan and Hussein? That Imam Hussein who was martyred in Karbala, and he gave the whole speech on Karbala again. So here, whichever way you look at it, we'll come back to the same thing. Allahumma salli ala Sayyidina Muhammadin wa ala ali Sayyidina Muhammadin wa barik wa sallim. 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sins that we committed knowingly or unknowingly, sins that we committed in the light of day or darkness of nights. Oh, may Allah forgive us, forgive our parents, forgive our wives and children, forgive the entire ummah of Rasul-e-Pak sallallahu alayhi wa sallam. 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

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If a person's heart is not there, then it is a deficiency of his iman. Because we cannot live without Iman and Islam. And our Iman and Islam has come from where? It has come from Rasulullah Pak sallallahu alayhi wa sallam. If Nabi alayhi salatu wasalam had not made those sacrifices, if his companions had not made those sacrifices, Islam and Iman would not have reached us in this part of the globe. So we are grateful to Allah tabaraka wa ta'ala. We must make plenty of shukr that He blessed us with Iman and Islam without us even making an effort. Ask those people who have to leave their faith and religion and come into Islam because they have come to know of the beautiful teachings of Islam. Now to give up that faith to which they were attached, they have to face so much of obstacles, so much of problems. It is not easy for them. We take it for granted. We were born in a Muslim home. Quran Sharif was on the shelves when we got up, when we came to our senses. Then we saw copies of the Quran Sharif, people going towards the masjid, somebody fasting in Ramadan, somebody making namaz in the home, somebody making Subhanallah, Alhamdulillah, Inshallah, MashaAllah, Allahu Akbar. Now something or the other we saw. But that person who is coming from a different background, he does not know what Islam is, he did not know what Iman was, he studied Islam and came into Islam, the whole family turns against the person. So much of problems, so much of tests, so much of trials. So ask them, they appreciate what Islam and Iman is. I can't help but repeating, and this morning also in the tafsir lesson, that incident came to mind. If it just comes to mind, then I will repeat it. And it is always for the benefit of somebody who could be in the audience who may not have heard it, or even if the person heard it, it inspires him. There was a Hindu person in India, he was a great poet. And this is not a fairy tale because I heard it with my own ears. I was there at the program in 1963. This person had accepted Islam after studying the life of Rasulullah sallallahu alaihi wasallam. He studied the life of our Nabi, our Prophet sallallahu alaihi wasallam, and then he accepted Islam. Because he was a poet, he knew Urdu very, very well. So he composed Naat Sharif, and he composed many hamd and ashar and nazm
Very beautiful. But the one that he read at that function, more than 100,000 people were there. It was an open-air program in one of the largest parks or gardens of Delhi. There was a program of the Jamiatul Ulama Hind, and there this person was told to now recite some poetry. Because he had come from a Hindu background, he had accepted Islam, and since he was so well known as a poet in Hindu, in his family, in the people that knew him in India, so they all came down on him very, very hard, that what a big mistake you are making in your life. And many of them rejected him, many of them shunned him, many of them taunted him and humiliated him and tried to disgrace him and give him all kinds of problems. Now at such a time, a person who is weak in his faith, he is not convinced that he has accepted Islam solely for the pleasure of Allah and for his own salvation, so he will become shaken and he will give up his Islam. People of our time are not like Sayyidina Bilal radiallahu ta'ala, that they take the whipping and the beating and they still say Ahad, Ahad, Allah is one. Our times, if somebody just laughs at us, some action of ours which we are doing according to the Quran and Sunnah, we say, hi, our family has become opposed, our family is unhappy with this walima of ours and this nikah of ours because we are trying to make it according to the Sunnah. So we will try to please the person, we will go out of our way to do everything wrong so that our families become pleased and happy. But I can still hear those words ringing in my ears as if the person was singing just a little while ago. He came onto the stage and he recited. Besides the other parts, which I do not remember very well, but something that stuck to my heart, he said,

Now, although this is for the permanent residents of Medina Sharif, but still the people who are going there for Hajj when they are in Medina Sharif, or they're going for Umrah, it's if, then they can say, Zami par Medina ki rehte hum, Falak par magar naz karte hum. Although we are on the ground of Medina Sharif, but we boast to the skies of the great status and position that Allah Tabaraka wa Ta'ala has given to us, that we are on the ground, on the land of Medina Sharif. Everything that is around the world, no matter what kind of tourist attraction there could be anywhere in the world, the gardens of Kashmir, the mountains of Switzerland, and around the globe, all those things that they term as the wonders of the world, whether it is the Victoria Falls or Empire State Building, whatever it could be. Now, every country, they are making loud and bold claims that we are the ones who have got the best tourist attractions, the best sites for visitors and tourists. And look at the beautiful gardens that we have, the beautiful mountains we have, the beautiful lakes that we have. Every brochure advertises. So they can go on making loud and bold claims. But who can have Rasulullah sallallahu alayhi wa sallam in their country, in their city, in their town? Nabi alayhi salatu was salam, being in Medina Sharif, we all know that Nabi alayhi salatu was salam, the piece of ground on which his body was laid to rest, then that piece of ground is more precious than even the arsh of Allah tabaraka wa ta'ala. Allah tabaraka wa ta'ala gave that kind of azmat to that piece of ground. And then every piece of land or every inch of ground in Medina Sharif again is full of azmat. Nabi alayhi salatu wa salam, it was a place of his hijrah, place from where Islam spread throughout the globe, place where Nabi alayhi salatu wa salam rests. So he says, Falak par magar naz karte hai hum, na poocho ke kya hai hamara sharaf, jawar-e Muhammad mein rehte hai hum, sallallahu alayhi wa sallam. Why do we get this status and position? Because we are the neighbors of Rasulullah sallallahu alayhi wa sallam. As I explained last week or some other majlis, that how fortunate those people are, that whenever they desire to reach salat and salam at the Rawza Mubarak of Nabi alayhi salatu wa sallam, it is just a few meters away, or in a taxi if they are staying far out, a few kilometers away, but they are there. If they want to make the 5 times salat in the masjid, it is easy. They don't have to apply for passport. They don't have to apply for visas. And now with all these Hajj regulations, first there's some kind of registration, then application, then accreditation, and I don't know, big words are used. Then finally you get, after passing all the different stations, then you arrive there. And these people, they are in Medina Sharif, simple and easy. How fortunate they are. Wherever in the world anybody reads Salat and Salam, it is conveyed to Nabi alayhi salatu wa salam, Inna lillahi malaikatan sayyahina fil ard. They convey the salam to Nabi alayhi salatu wa salam. But those people who are there, the Rawza Mubarak, Nabi alayhi salatu wa salam is responding to their salam. He listens to it personally. How lucky, how fortunate. Therefore say, Falak par magar naz karte hai hum. Na poocho ke kya hai hamara sharaf, Jawar-e Muhammad mein rehte hai hum, sallallahu alayhi wa sallam. But then we have to fulfill those rights of Nabi alayhi salatu wa sallam being our neighbor. If we are in Medina Sharif and we say that we are his neighbor, then how much of rights Nabi alayhi salatu wa sallam gave to the neighbors? Even if he is a non-Muslim neighbor, he has got rights. We have no right to go and throw our dirt into his yard or trouble him unnecessarily or give him any kind of problem and pain. We have to be kind, we have to be gentle, we have to be polite, we have to be compassionate. Now if that is with regards to even a non-Muslim neighbor, then the rights of a Muslim neighbor. Now here, Nabi alayhi salatu wa salam, we are his neighbors. So how much more careful we have to be, that we must not do anything that is causing any kind of hurt, any kind of pain to our beloved Rasul sallallahu alayhi wa sallam. Now what is it that will cause him pain and hurt is when we are going to be disobedient to him. What was displeasing to him, if we are going to do in Medina Sharif, then definitely we are going to cause him hurt and pain. So to go to Makkah, Medina Sharif is easy.
buy a ticket, get visas and go. But the thing is, the azmat of Makkah Sharif and Madina Sharif has to be in our hearts. Na poocho ke kya hai hamara sharaf. 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

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You see, our value is because of this nisbat that we have with Madina Sharif. Now, extended meaning of this whole thing, that how much of nisbat and contact we are going to have with Madina Sharif, meaning Rasool-e Paak sallallahu alayhi wa sallam, then that much will be our value. Allah tabaraka wa ta'ala has kept it like that the Muslim, his value is how much of nisbat he has with Madina Sharif, with Rasulullah sallallahu alayhi wa sallam. When the Muslims were obedient to Rasul-e Paak sallallahu alayhi wa sallam and obedient to Allah tabaraka wa ta'ala, then Allah tabaraka wa ta'ala gave them dominance. Wherever they went, Allah ta'ala gave them victory. Allah put their love into the hearts of the people. People came flocking into the fold of Islam when they saw the beautiful character of these Muslims, because that nisbat was there with Rasulullah sallallahu alayhi wa sallam. Their character, their akhlaq, their morals, their behavior, their etiquette, their honesty, their truthfulness, their charities, their nobility, their purity, their piety, they were in that line, following Nabi alayhi salatu wasalam's footsteps. So Allah tabaraka wa ta'ala gave them a place of honor, respect and dignity. And when we gave up those actions, when we gave up those amal, when we stopped following Nabi alayhi salatu wasalam's footsteps, and that nisbat that we had with Madina Sharif lessened, a deficiency came, then Allah tabaraka wa ta'ala reduced that position of dignity and honor that we had. And like that also, anything that comes from Madina Sharif, any person who has got a little bit of love for Rasulullah sallallahu alayhi wa sallam, he will say that this is from Madina Sharif. As I always say, that even if the cheapest of all dates coming from Madina Sharif is given to somebody, it is dry date, there's no juiciness in it. And on the other side is a very, very juicy date that has come from Iraq or come from Canada or come from West Africa or anywhere else. But if the person who has got some love for Rasulullah sallallahu alaihi wasallam and he's got Iman, then he will say that this is a beautiful date. He'll have such love for that date. He'll say it has come from Madina Sharif. The nisbat is with Madina Sharif. When Allah wala was kissing that rumal that they tie, which people bring from the Madina Sharif. So he was kissing that rumal. So one person told him, Hazrat, this rumal comes from Japan. So you kissing this, it is coming from Japan. He says, Bewakuf kahin ka. He says, I too know it comes from Japan. It's made in Japan. But the breeze of Madina Sharif has touched this rumal. You are looking at where it was made. And I am looking at which breeze touched this rumal. So that is that muhabbat, that is that aqidat and muhabbat. مدینے کی نسبت ہے قیمت میری وگرنہ حقیقت میں سستے ہیں. Otherwise we've got no real value. The more we will attach ourselves to Rasulullah sallallahu alayhi wa sallam and his beautiful deen, the more Allah ta'ala will give us elevation.

Baqi, Nabi alayhi salatu wasalam, Shafaat, intercession, and the winds of Rahmat that blow there. So many Qabristans and graveyards around the world where people like ourselves, ordinary Muslims, are buried. But there are so many authentic and reliable dreams of people where the burial of some Allah wala in that graveyard, one Allah wala. And the entire graveyard, everyone that was sleeping there in the dream, the person sees Allah Ta'ala forgive everybody. Wow. Because one Allah wala was buried there. Somebody asked Hazrat Maulana Gangohi Rahmatullah Alayhi that why is it that people are desirous of being buried next to some Allah wala? So he did not respond at that time. Then after some time he said, right, put the fan. Now those days they had that fan, hand fans. So he said, now we will say like this type of a fan now. I said, put the switch on, but the breeze of the fan must only get my head. Is it possible? If I tell, now put this fan on, but the breeze of that fan must only hit my head. Impossible. When the breeze is going to blow, then it is going to touch the heads of everyone that is sitting around there. So these Allah walas that are buried in that graveyard, when the winds of Rahmat are blowing over their graves, it's going to touch all the others nearby. So if that is the case with the graveyards of ours, then what about Baqi, where more than 10,000 Sahabas are buried, where Nabi alayhi salatu wasalam's family, so many of them are buried, where Sayyidina Usman al-Ghani radiyallahu ta'ala anhu is buried. What about that graveyard? So therefore we say, Madine mein marna muqaddar mein ho, Khuda se dua ye bhi karte hain hum.

May Allah tabarak wa ta'ala bless us all with the opportunity of going to Makkah Mukarramah, Madina Tayyibah, and bless us with all the anwarat and barakat of those Mubarak lands and places. And if Allah ta'ala bless us with the opportunity, then He must also give us the tawfiq to make ihtiram of these Mubarak lands and places and abstain from everything that brings nothing but loss. Recently, look at the number of dreams. Just 2 or 3 days ago again when I was replying, another person dreams that inside the Kaaba Sharif, there's a flea market. And people are buying and selling and screaming and shouting and doing everything, and there's a flea market running inside the Kaaba Sharif. What does that mean? Somebody dreamt that the Kaaba Sharif is upside down and Christmas lights are around the Kaaba Sharif. Somebody dreamt that Nabi alayhi salatu wasalam's body is being dragged out of the Rosa Mubarak and people are trampling upon his body. Ah! What does that mean? It is not a playground, it is not Paris or London or one of the shopping complexes of some city. Nothing wrong, we don't say it's haram, it is permissible. Buy a few things for the family as gifts, it's permissible. But the amount of time that is spent in those shopping complexes and the whole atmosphere that is now prevalent even in Mina and Arafat and Muzdalifah, it is becoming very, very shocking. And especially the New Year's Eve, go and see in Arafat what is happening there. Go to Arafat on New Year's Eve, when it is not Hajj time, and look at the celebrations and the recent celebrations that took place at Jeddah. So we must make a lot of dua. Allah tabaraka wa ta'ala must protect us, because whatever is going to happen there, the effect of that is going to be felt, ripple effect throughout the world. May Allah ta'ala give me also that ikhlas and give me that kind of love for Allah and His Rasul sallallahu alayhi wa sallam, that we distance ourselves from all haram. Allah, Allah.

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0: 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caring Allah. Oh my most generous Allah, most tolerant Allah, most beneficent, most merciful Allah. Oh my all-seeing, all-hearing, all-knowing Allah. Oh my most beloved Allah, my most beautiful Allah. We have taken your Mubarak name, recited Naat Sharif upon Rasooli Paak sallallahu alayhi wa sallam. Ya Allah, we are extending our begging bowls. You have attached these begging bowls to our bodies so that we may extend them before you any part of the day or night. Ya Allah, these hands of ours are our begging bowls. And we are extending them before you. We are not extending them before some idol that cannot see us, cannot listen to us, cannot help us in any way. Ya Allah, you are all seeing, all hearing, all knowing. Our lives lie in your control. Our sight, our hearing, our speech in your control. The ground on which we walk is in your control. Our homes in which we live is in your control. If you order the gale force wind to blow, no one can stop it. If you order the earth to shake, no superpower of the world can stop it from shaking. Ya Allah, we are therefore turning towards you. Your treasures are unlimited, my beloved Allah. Your treasures are unlimited. If we don't beg of you, you become angry and displeased. Ya Allah, the more we beg of you, the more happy and pleased you become. My beloved Allah, you dearly love forgiveness of the sins of the sinners when they turn towards you with repentance. We are ashamed of the sins that we have committed in our lives. We are expressing great remorse and shame upon the sins that we have been committing in our lives. Ya Allah, you could have destroyed us there and then. You could have embarrassed us. You could have brought about humiliation and disgrace upon us. You could have snatched away all the bounties that you had blessed us with. But how loving you are. How tolerant you are. How compassionate and caring you are. In spite of all our sins, you are still giving us so much to eat and drink and wear. My beloved Allah, you have still blessed us with sight, with hearing, with speech, with our heart, liver and lungs all functioning. My beloved Allah, we are turning towards you. We are not justifying any of our sins. We are not bragging about our sins. Ya Allah, we are ashamed of our sins. Hamare hal par raham farma. Don't look at our sins, my beloved Allah. For if you have to look at our sins, then we will face nothing but destruction in this world, in the qabr, in the akhirat. Ya Allah, look at your shan of being Rahim and Kareem. Most forgiving, most merciful. Ya Allah, forgive our major sins and our minor sins. Sins that we have committed knowingly or unknowingly in the light of day or darkness of nights. There was no question of darkness for you. You who blessed billions of people with sight, how can you be blind to our actions and our deeds? Ya Allah, it was just your tolerance that you did not seize us there and then. My beloved Allah, we are therefore turning towards you. It is your fazal, your ihsan, your kindness and favor upon us that you gave us another opportunity to make tawbah from our sins. My beloved Allah, daily we are listening, daily we are reading of young, fit, healthy people, little children, suddenly departing from the surface of this earth. My beloved Allah, we have not taken lessons from whatever is happening around us. Ya Allah, give us the realization that life is temporary, transitory. We don't know when the angel of death is going to strike, where he is going to strike. How can we then be in haram places, haram actions and haram deeds? Ya Allah, don't let the angel of death visit us in a disco, cinema, theater, rave club, popping drugs in our mouth, in adultery, fornication, or any kind of haram action. My beloved Allah, we are extremely weak servants of yours. My beloved Allah, day and night we use your bounties for your disobedience. Day and night we use your bounties for your disobedience. If there had been any other Allah, he would have destroyed us. But my beloved Allah, we know that something that is beloved to you is the forgiveness of the sins. You do not want everyone to go into the fire of Jahannam. Ya Allah, you want everyone to enjoy a life of happiness, contentment, satisfaction in this world and the akhirat. We are therefore turning towards you, my beloved Allah. Change the condition of our lives. Change the direction of our lives. Hawa wo hirs wala dil badal de. Mera ghaflat mein dooba dil badal de. 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My beloved Allah, our hearts are filled with malice, with greed, with pride, with arrogance, with envy, with jealousy, with evil passions and desires. Change the condition of our hearts. Change the condition of our hearts. Gunehgari mein kab tak umr kaatu? Badal de mera rasta dil badal de. How long am I going to walk the path of sins? How long are we going to tread on this path of sins? How long are we going to enjoy evil and haram pleasures? How long are we going to remain on the surface of this earth? A day is going to come when the angel of death is going to extract the soul from every part of our bodies. My beloved Allah, before the water of mayyat is poured above our bodies, let us pour the water of tawbah above our hearts. Before the garment of kafan is put above our bodies, my beloved Allah, let us put the garment of taqwa above our hearts. Ya Allah, we will be transported on the shoulders of people and placed in a grave and covered with sand. Ya Allah, the only thing that will accompany us will be our actions. We have no capital of good deeds to our credit. Ya Allah, we are therefore turning towards you. Forgive each and every one of us. Ya Allah, don't test us, don't try us. No one is going to question you why you forgave those sinners who raised their hands in Masjid An-Nur. Ya Allah, no one is going to question you why you forgave us. Ya Allah, whosoever has raised his or her hand this part of the night, they have raised it with great hope in you. Ya Allah, you dearly love forgiveness. Open the floodgates of forgiveness for us. Open the floodgates of your mercy for us. Those who are sick and ailing, give them complete shifa from all sicknesses, ailments and diseases. So many people are in hospitals who have undergone operations. So many will be undergoing operations. So many of them are in a state of coma. So many are suffering from different kinds of pains and aches. Ya Allah, we know that sometimes all this can be a rahmat and a mercy in disguise. But we are extremely weak servants of yours. Do not test us with sickness, disease, hardship, difficulties and problems. Ya Allah, bless us with complete shifa from all our ailments and sicknesses. Whosoever is sick and ailing, whether in hospitals, clinics, homes or amongst us, bless them with shifa. Ya Allah, cure us of our spiritual ailments and physical ailments. Clean and purify our hearts of malice, of greed, of pride, of arrogance. Ya Allah, clean our hearts of envy and jealousy. My beloved Allah, why should we be jealous of what you have blessed others with when there is no shortage in your treasures? My beloved Allah, become ours and make us yours. If you are ours, then everything will work in our favor. If you are not ours, nothing will be ours. Agar ek tu nahi mera, to koi shay nahi meri. 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My beloved Allah, bless us with barakat in our businesses, in our homes, in our time, in our life. Become ours and make us yours. Remove the difficulties, the hardship, the pain, the suffering of the Ummah of Rasulullah sallallahu alayhi wa sallam around the globe. Overlook the shortcomings and weaknesses and faults of the Ummah of Rasulullah sallallahu alayhi wa sallam. Open the floodgates of your mercy for the Ummah of Rasulullah sallallahu alayhi wa sallam. Ya Allah, remove the difficulties and suffering of mankind around the globe. Let the winds of hidayat blow in all directions. Bless everyone with Islam and with Iman. Ya Allah, those who have come into Islam and Iman, strengthen their Iman. Protect them, my beloved Allah, from all fitnas and all tests and trials. My beloved Allah, when the time of our death comes, take us to Madina Tayyibah. Take us to Madina Tayyibah. کاش مدینہ اب وطن ہوتا، وہی جیتا وہی برتا وہی گورو کفن ہوتا. یا اللہ بلیس اس ود بریل ان بقی. If it is not destined there, wherever it may be, let it be in a state you are pleased with us. یا اللہ، those who are weak, give them strength. Those are in financial difficulties, remove their problems. یا اللہ، those are on journeys, make them reach their destination safely. Those who are leaving for Hajj and those who have left, bless them with Hajj maqbool and mabroor. Make their Hajj asan. Make it easy, my beloved Allah. Ya Allah, give them and give us the tawfiq of walking on the land of Makkah Mukarrama and Madina Tayyiba with great caution and with great care. Ya Allah, give us the tawfiq to respect every inch of ground of Madina Tayyiba and Makkah Mukarrama. Ya Allah, accept their tawaf, ziyarat, ibadat, accept their hajj. Ya Allah, Rasul Pak sallallahu alayhi wa sallam, all his life he made duas for us. How much he begged for us, how much he asked for us. Ya Allah, we cannot even ask a fraction of what he asked for us. In Arafat from Zuhr till Maghrib, that sinless, masoom Nabi extended his Mubarak hands and begged and begged and begged. Ya Allah, his beard became wet with his tears. His ihram became wet with his tears. How much he begged for us sinful ones, may Allah bless us with all the goodness that he asked for us. Bless the ummah with that goodness. And from all the mischief, corruption and fitnas that he asked for protection, protect us and the ummah of Rasulullah sallallahu alayhi wa sallam. Ya Allah, you are well aware of the good wishes, the good desires, the aspirations, the tamanna that is in the hearts of each and every individual who has raised his or her hand before you this part of the night. Ya Allah, bless each and everyone with the fulfillment of their jais and permissible desires. Those students who are writing examinations, give them success. Make them assets for our community. Ya Allah, protect them from the fitnas at the institutions. My beloved Allah, Nabi alayhi salatu wasalam, Ya Allah, you are well aware of the difficulties, the hardship, the pain, the suffering of each and every individual who has raised his or her hand before you this part of the night. With your fazl, with your kindness, with your ihsan, remove their difficulties, their pain, their suffering and their problem. Ya Allah, accept all the works of deen that are taking place. Tabligh wa da'wat ki mehnat qubool farma, gash ijtimaat ta'aleem ko qubool farma, khanqah madaris masajid ko qubool farma, حرمین شریفین کی حفاظت فرما، مسجد اقصی کی حفاظت فرما. ربنا تقبل منا انک انت السمیع العلیم وتب علینا انک انت التواب الرحیم وصلی اللہ تعالی علی خیر خلقه سیدنا ونبینا وشفیعنا ومولانا محمد وآلہ واصحابہ اجمعین برحمتك يا أرحم. If your cars are obstructing, those are leaving, then please go to your cars. And those whose families are at the madrasa, please proceed immediately.
1: Alhamdulillah. الحمد لله وكفى والصلاة والسلام على سيدنا المصطفى صلى الله عليه وعلى آله وأصحابه وبارك وسلم تسليما كثيرا كثيرا. أما بعد، فقد قال الله تبارك وتعالى: أعوذ بالله من الشيطان الرجيم، بسم الله الرحمن الرحيم: يا أيها الذين آمنوا ادخلوا في السلم كافة ولا تتبعوا خطوات الشيطان إنه لكم عدو مبين. صدق الله العظيم. Ulama Ikram, most respected brothers and sisters at the madrasa, we are still discussing that hadith of Rasul Pak sallallahu alayhi wa sallam, in which Nabi alayhi salatu wasalam says that my Allah, my Rabb, instructed me, ordered me with regards to 9 things. Specific instructions, special orders. My Rabb ordered me that I should fear him both in private life and in public life, both in seclusion and in public. I should fear Allah. My Rabb ordered me that I should say that which is haq, that which is the truth, under all conditions, that which is just and fair under all conditions, whether I am pleased with the person or I am displeased, but I must only say that which is just and which is fair. I'm just giving you the meaning of the hadith. The third thing is that under all conditions, whether it is a condition of poverty or it is a condition of affluence and wealth, I must adopt moderation. I must not go on to extremes. I must not become extravagant when Allah tabaraka wa ta'ala has given me sufficiency, when He has given me affluence, when He has given me richness. And I must not become miserly also at the same time if I have got affluence and richness. And on the other hand, if Allah Ta'ala has given me poverty, then there must be sabr. There must be still gratitude to Allah Tabaraka wa Ta'ala for the ni'mats which He has blessed me even in that state. That is what it means. That the poorest of all persons also, if he has to look at the ni'mats that are just within his body. Recently there was one article in which they were putting a price tag on these transplants that are taking place. So the racket is being run in India and other parts of the world, where they are stealing people's livers, lungs, kidneys, eyes. The moment the person dies, these things are taken, snatched out, or even they are killing people and taking it away and selling the parts. And they say that these parts are selling for thousands of rands. Just for the kidney, they said 175,000 rands. The eyes, 100,000 rands. The heart, 275,000 rands. Now imagine, they're taking it out from the poor people, those who were dying of starvation, or those who had nobody to really cry over them after their death. They go into such areas and they capture these type of people, or they buy them off. They buy them off. They give them a few hundred rupees, they buy it off, and then they sell it at thousands. So if we have to just put some price tag on all these items that are within our bodies, then even if we don't have 1 cent in our pockets, we are already millionaires. We are millionaires even without a cent in our pockets, if the person really has to ponder and reflect over that and meditate, that how much of wealth Allah Ta'ala has put into this body of ours. And He doesn't charge us anything for it. But again, if I'm going to touch on any one of these three, we will remain there. So therefore, let's proceed to the next one. So the fourth point that we were discussing is where Nabi alayhi salatu wasalam says that my Rabb ordered me that I should maintain family ties. That even if people are cutting off family ties, then I must bond it. I must link. I must join. I must maintain and retain those family ties. And also the next point that he said, what Allah Ta'ala ordered him, is that if somebody deprives me, then too I must still give to that person. Person has deprived me of my rights, so then I must not say he has deprived me of my rights, why should I fulfill his rights? I must still fulfill his rights. That person has stopped his gifts and his generosity and kindness, the family member, for whatever reason, so then I must not say that that person has stopped it, so why should I keep on giving and continuing with my generosity and kindness, so I'm going to stop it too. So Nabi alayhi salatu wasalam says, my Rabb ordered me that I must give even to those who deprive me. And then he said, my Rabb has ordered me that I must forgive those who commit injustice or harm me in any way. They do injustice to me, I must forgive them. I discussed to some extent, I think, that this is not the principle, that it is permissible. Islam is a fair and a just religion. It takes into consideration the temperaments of everybody. So therefore, some people will just not feel satisfied until they have gone to court of law and obtained the right or demanded their right. So Shariat allows it, that if injustice is done, then it is permissible. If the person can resolve it, all the better, but if he cannot and he has to go to a third party to mediate or to arbitrate and get some decision and finality and demand his right, then it is permissible. But here Nabi alayhi salatu wasalam is saying that my Rabb ordered me this, meaning that if he as a Nabi of Allah tabaraka wa ta'ala is our guide, if he is our uswa, if he is our model, if he is the one that we claim to love and we have ishq in our heart for, so then we will say that if my Nabi could have gone to this extent that he forgave his enemies, he forgave those who were thirsty for his blood, and they were not just thirsty for his blood, they caused him so much of injury and pain that we cannot even imagine. Nabi alayhi salatu wasalam says, no Nabi of the past was troubled as much as I was troubled. No Nabi of the past was troubled as much as I was troubled. The amount of blood of Nabi alayhi salatu wasalam was shed, it was not shed of any other Nabi in that manner. There were so many things that were done to him. If you have to put the taklif or the trials that came upon all the Nabis of the past, we will say Rasulullah Paak sallallahu alayhi wasalam, just as he had all the beauties of all the Nabis of the past, in the same way all the taklif and the musibat and the tests that came on the Nabis of the past came just on one Nabi of Allah. Just on one. What kind of steadfastness he must have, what kind of sabr he must have exercised, what kind of generosity and kindness our Nabi alayhi salatu wasalam must have been having in his heart to forgive such kind of people. It was not an easy thing. It was not an easy thing. That incident which you have heard so many times on big nights and on Shab-e-Barat occasion and so many other occasions, and which I mentioned in my first, when I was introducing this subject, that these three things will be at Itr-e-Majmua, that things which were mentioned in all the different occasions may come in. But that incident, we just read it and we don't even ponder over it. We just say, yes, Rasulullah Paak sallallahu alayhi wa sallam, slander campaign was carried out against his wife, Hazrat Aisha, and then Rasulullah Paak sallallahu alayhi wa sallam forgave them. To us, it's as simple as that. But every time that I read that incident, tears come into my eyes. Because we must just picture, we must imagine, here's a beautiful, pretty young woman who is honest, truthful, pure, chaste, and we cannot find another woman like her in the world. Nabi alayhi salatu wasalam dearly loves her. She is his beloved wife. And here there is a munafiq, or the munafiqeen, the hypocrites, are carrying out a slander campaign against her. And for what? Just because she went to search for her necklace, which had fallen off, dropped off somewhere. And she went to search for that. It's a long story, but just to cut it short, the caravan proceeded, they went forward. Hazrat Safwan ibn Mu'attal radiallahu ta'ala, I think it was, who was in charge of checking that if anything was left behind, then he used to gather it and bring it and join the caravan or join the army or the expedition. So when he was coming through, he saw a woman sleeping on the ground. And since before the ayats of Parda, he had seen Hazrat Aisha radiallahu ta'ala anha. Now this is also an important thing that he mentioned, it is mentioned in that Hadith Sharif, that before the ayats of Parda, he had seen Hazrat Aisha radiallahu ta'ala anha. And that is why he recognized her, that this is Hazrat Aisha. But the only thing, he said, inna lillahi wa inna ilayhi raji'un. That is all he said. Inna lillahi wa inna ilayhi raji'un. Meaning that here Hazrat Aisha is left behind. And because they used to travel in that on the camel, they used to put that box-like structure. and Hazrat Aisha is to sit in there. So they carried that, they put it onto the camel and went away, because she was very lightweight, so they thought that she's sitting in there. Unnecessarily, they never used to engage in conversations. So they put her on there, and they thought that she was in there, and they went away. So now he had seen her before the parda ayat, so he said, I recognized her. All I said was, Inna lillahi wa inna ilayhi raji'un. Then I made my camel sit, Hazrat Aisha climbed on it, and we went and joined the caravan. We joined the rest of the people. That is all that happened. But the munafiqeen were always looking for some opportunity. So they began to slander. They said, Na'uzu billah, na'uzu billah. Hazrat Aisha radiallahu ta'ala anha had an affair with Hazrat Safwan bin Mu'attal. And this story started spreading throughout Madinah Sharif. The munafiqeen tried to spread it. Now we must just think that this is exactly what the Shias are saying. Read their books, brothers, read it. Don't just get carried away by slogans that we are brothers. Read their books and see what do they say about Hazrat Aisha radiallahu ta'ala anha. They say that she was, we can't even bring those words on our tongues, a woman of ill repute. Na'uzu billahi min zalik. Read in all their books, you will find it. Hazrat Aisha radiallahu ta'ala anha, they say she was a woman of ill repute. And they say that if you look into her eyes, you can see that she is a woman of the fire of hell. Na'uzu billah. And very recently a book, a magazine called Echo, which is published from America. In there was an article, and I've still got the cutting to a recent magazine. Very glossy cover. And in there it says that Hazrat Aisha radiallahu ta'ala anha, she used to call Hazrat Usman radiallahu ta'ala an that bald-headed Jew. Na'uzu billahi min zalik. Can we ever believe a thing like that?
2: Never.
1: That Hazrat Aisha radiallahu ta'ala anha used to call Hazrat Usman radiallahu ta'ala anhu that bald-headed Jew. La hawla wa la quwwa, na'uzu billahi min zalik. And we want to have muhabbat for such people. So what I was discussing is this, that Rasul Pak sallallahu alayhi wa sallam, now he too was very concerned. But he had to do justice. Here there was slander campaign. There was an accusation against his wife. Now if Nabi alayhi salatu wasalam had just said that she is a pure and chaste woman and I have got full trust and confidence in her and I don't care what people say, I'm not going to even find out anything, and that is the end of this chapter, then he was justified in saying that, because he had lived with her, he had known her, and Allah tabaraka wa ta'ala would not have given him a wife who was na'uzu billah of ill repute. So he was justified in saying that, but because he was a Nabi of Allah, and again now if you link it, it just comes to mind to the same three things that we mentioned earlier, that one of the things Allah Ta'ala said that you must only say that which is haq and the truth and fair and just under all occasions. Now here there was an occasion for Nabi alayhi salatu wasalam to boil with anger. A person's wife, and not ordinary person, wife of Rasulullah sallallahu alayhi wasalam, Siddiqa radiallahu ta'ala anha, this tuhmat is placed on her. Nabi alayhi salatu wasalam would have been boiling with anger. And on that occasion he would have told his sahaba ikram that go to town with all these people that are criticizing and slandering and go and chop off their necks. The sahabas would have given their lives and they would have taken those people to the slaughter house. But Rasul Pak sallallahu alayhi wasalam, he did not say anything without wahi. وَمَا يَنْطِقُ عَنِ الْهَوَىٰ إِنْ هُوَ إِلَّا وَحْيٌ يُوحَىٰ. 30 days, brothers, 30 days Nabi alayhi salatu wasalam is waiting for the wahi to come. What kind of test this must be for Nabi alayhi salatu wasalam? That for 30 days he is hearing and listening to the voices all around that your wife is a woman of ill repute, na'uzu billah, and she has committed zina with Safwan bin Mu'attal. And what kind of trial this was, if we just picture that, it brings tears to our eyes. Nabi alayhi salatu wasalam, after 30 days, Hazrat Jibreel alayhi salatu wasalam, then he comes with rukus, with whole two rukus he comes. Read in Surah Nur. And the chastity and the purity and the nobility and the greatness of Hazrat Aisha radiallahu ta'ala anha is mentioned. Her name is cleared. And this was the in'am, this was the gift that Allah tabaraka wa ta'ala gave to Hazrat Aisha radiallahu ta'ala anha. That if Nabi alayhi salatu wasalam on that occasion had merely said that I don't believe them, and that is the end of the story, then we would not have had all these ayats. But this, until the Quran Sharif will remain, people will read and they will say that anybody who criticizes Hazrat Aisha radiallahu ta'ala anha, or any person who puts tuhmat, and any person who casts a doubt on the chastity and nobility and purity of Hazrat Aisha radiallahu ta'ala anha, then he is a Jahannami. Because if Allah ta'ala has revealed it in the Quran Sharif, then we don't believe anybody else, we believe our Allah. So till the day of Qiyamah, and not only till the day of Qiyamah, even in Jannat, Allah Tabaraka wa Ta'ala will recite the Qur'an Sharif. And the people in Jannat will listen to the recitation of the Qur'an Sharif directly by that Allah who revealed that Qur'an Sharif. Ah, what enjoyment, what pleasure there will be. What we are getting carried away with this music and with all this pop music and this music and that music, and we think that there's enjoyment. What enjoyment there is in the recitation of the Qur'an Sharif. Listen to it, listen to the beautiful tapes of the beautiful Qurra's recitations. And then imagine and picture that a day will come that if Qari Basit can read like this, and if this Qari Sahib can read like that, and if that Qari Sahib can read like that, then they are all human beings, and they are all the ummatis of Rasulullah sallallahu alaihi wasallam. Then what kind of recitation must that be when my Nabi used to be standing in the Musalla, and when his companions used to be behind him, and that Quran which was being revealed to him, when my Nabi alayhi salatu wasalam used to say Allahu Akbar in his tahajjud and he's reading away the Quran Sharif, what kind of a recitation that must have been. And if that was the recitation of my beloved Nabi sallallahu alaihi wasallam, then what kind of recitation will that be when in Jannat Allah ta'ala will say, oh my servants, you sacrificed in the world according to my commands. You restrained yourself from all the evil and from all the haram because it was my command. There were many things that were distracting you and attracting you. And there were so much of temptations placed in your path. There was temptation to your right and to your left and in front of you and behind you. And temptation from the satellite from above you. All kinds of temptation were around you. But you said that no, I am a believer in Allah who revealed the Holy Quran Sharif to Rasulullah Paak sallallahu alayhi wa sallam. And in that Quran Sharif, if Allah tabaraka wa ta'ala has declared something haram, then I am not going to in any way indulge in that haram. So, oh my servants, you restrain yourself. Now in this Jannat, it is yours. Enjoy yourself. There is no pain here, no sickness, no disease, no ill health, no ibadat, no zikr, no tilawat. Yes, if you do it out of enjoyment and pleasure, then alhamdulillah. But there is no imposition upon you of any kind. There is no fast to keep here, and there is no zakat to give here. And there is no hajj to make here. And there is going to be no envy and no jealousy and no malice and no greed. What kind of life are we leading here? What are we giving our hearts to everything in this world? Yes, make use of the things. Make use of the things with shukr of Allah Ta'ala. Oh Allah, it's your ni'mat. I'm making use of it. But what? Don't give the hearts to it. Don't attach the hearts to it. So then imagine Allah Tabaraka wa Ta'ala's recitation to the people in Jannat. Now when Allah Ta'ala will recite the Quran Sharif, won't he recite Surah Nur also? And when he is going to recite Surah Nur, the billions of people who did not hear about this surah but are now in Jannat because the Quran Sharif was revealed to Rasulullah Paak sallallahu alaihi wasallam. The incident of Hazrat Aisha radiallahu ta'ala anha took place in the time of Nabi alayhi salatu wasalam. It took place in Medina Sharif. It took place after the Hijrat. It took place in this particular expedition that was taking place, Bani Mustalaq. It didn't take place in the time of the Nabis of the past. So, but now in Jannat, right from the time of Hazrat Adam alayhi salatu wasalam, right up till the day of Qiyamah, each and every Muslim, whoever believed in the prophets of the past is a Muslim. And whoever will believe in Rasulullah Paak sallallahu alaihi wasallam till the day of Qiyamah is a Muslim. Imagine the billions of ummatis, they in Jannat. Now they will listen to the recitation of the Quran Sharif. And amongst the recitation of the ayat, one ayat will be that in which Hazrat Aisha radiallahu ta'ala anha's purity is mentioned. Imagine, the entire Jannatis from A to Z, in whichever category, in whichever stage, just picture it. Now they are listening to the purity of and the chastity of Hazrat Aisha radiallahu ta'ala anha. Is this an ordinary in'am, an ordinary gift? If somebody has to just tell somebody that mashallah that your wife is a very intelligent woman and she is a very pious woman and she is a very zakira and shakira and abida and zahida and saliha, so then that person, how happy he will get. Now in Jannat, Allah tabaraka wa ta'ala will read those ayats in which Rasulullah Paak sallallahu alaihi wasallam's beloved wife, whom these enemies of Islam, they say that she is a woman of ill repute, Allah Ta'ala will read and tell all the people of the past nations also. So brothers, I don't know what I was discussing, Hazrat Aisha radiallahu ta'ala anha, Nabi alayhi salatu wasalam, 30 days, after 30 days the wahi comes. Now what should have happened? What should have happened? Everybody would have been very angry with those who were criticizing, or with those who were mocking, or with those who were carrying out this slander campaign, with those who were making these false charges and accusations. Everybody should have been very angry. It's natural. Now, amongst those who got very angry was Hazrat Abu Bakr radiallahu ta'ala anhu. Because it was his daughter. She was the wife of Rasulullah sallallahu alayhi wa sallam, but she was also the daughter of Hazrat Abu Bakr Siddiq radiallahu ta'ala anhu. So this you have heard before, but why I am repeating it, because it came to my mind now, that we normally just read this, or we just listen to it. But just picture ourselves in that situation. Now here is Hazrat Abu Bakr radiallahu ta'ala anhu. Now when the ayats came, Hazrat Abu Bakr radiallahu ta'ala anhu used to be assisting and helping one cousin of his, Mistah. He used to be helping this cousin of his. In fact, he brought him up. He was giving him everything, clothing, food, shelter, everything. But he was also part of that campaign. Afterwards he made Tawbah, but he was part of that campaign. Because this munafiqeen, they carried it out in such a way that they made the people believe, some of them believe. They went on and on. They say one lie, if you say 100 times, it sounds like the truth. So they went on and on. So Hazrat Mistah radiallahu ta'ala an, he was also part of it. Now Hazrat Abu Bakr radiallahu ta'ala anhu said that I'm not going to help him anymore. And he was justified, because it was not an ordinary thing. It was not an ordinary thing. If somebody just has to sway our wives, we will get so angry. And here this 30 days, this campaign. So he became very angry and he said, I'm not going to help. What did Allah tabaraka wa ta'ala reveal? وَلَا يَأْتَ لِأُولُ

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Allah tabaraka wa ta'ala reveals a verse. Now imagine, because Hazrat Abu Bakr radiallahu ta'ala anhu was with Nabi alayhi salatu wasalam like this. If a person saw the akhlaq of Hazrat Abu Bakr Siddiq radiallahu ta'ala anhu, then immediately he knew that, the person knew that this was the akhlaq of Rasulullah sallallahu alayhi wasalam. That is how close they were. In the cave of Hira, in the childhood days, in the youth days, everywhere Hazrat Abu Bakr Siddiq radiallahu ta'ala anhu was the first one to sacrifice. On that occasion, we all know, Hazrat Abu Bakr radiallahu ta'ala anhu, on that one battle occasion, he brought everything from the house and gave it to Nabi alayhi salatu wasalam. Rasulullah Pak Sasam asked him, "Oh Abu Bakr, what did you leave behind at home?" He said, "Allah and His Nabi alayhi salatu wasalam's name." This Masjid Nabawi sallallahu alayhi wasallam, where you and I in the Ummat goes and reads Salat and Salam and make namaz and make zikr and tilawat and ibadat, the land was purchased with the money given by Hazrat Abu Bakr radiallahu ta'ala. Imagine what amount of goodness and good deeds and sawab is going to his credit. Until the day of Qiyamah, whosoever will go to that masjid, all that is going to the credit of Hazrat Abu Bakr radiallahu ta'ala also. So that Hazrat Abu Bakr radiallahu ta'ala anhu, when he said that I'm going to stop the assistance to this cousin, Allah tabaraka wa ta'ala did not like this. Because he was with Rasulullah sallallahu alayhi wa sallam all the time. And the akhlaq of Hazrat Abu Bakr radiallahu ta'ala anhu had to reflect the akhlaq of his beloved Rasul sallallahu alayhi wa sallam. If it had been somebody else, Allah tabaraka wa ta'ala would have probably said that he is also a Muslim and Islam allows the person to demand his right, and here he has the right to demand justice. But because Hazrat Abu Bakr radiallahu ta'ala anhu said that I have submitted myself to Allah tabaraka wa ta'ala's will and desire, and I have become the slave of my beloved Rasul sallallahu alayhi wa sallam, and because he adopted in every aspect of his life the character of Nabi alayhi salatu wasalam, so therefore even in this, where he could have asked for his right, but as Allah tabaraka wa ta'ala revealed this ayat, that let not, the meaning of which is that let not those people whom Allah tabaraka wa ta'ala has blessed with grace, in whether it is in the field of religion, in the field of ibadat, zikr, tilawat, or Allah ta'ala has given them fazal in the case of Hazrat Abu Bakr radiallahu ta'ala, that Allah ta'ala blessed him with the companionship of Nabi alayhi salatu wasalam, gave him such a high status, Allah ta'ala made him most dear and near to Hazrat Nabi Akram sallallahu alayhi wasalam from amongst the male companions of his. So Allah ta'ala gave him a status. Now they must not take a qasam that we will, and also those whom Allah ta'ala has given affluence, Allah has given them plentiful of wealth, or Allah ta'ala has given plenty of provisions, then they should not take a qasam that we are not going to help. Because he said that I'm not going to help, so Allah ta'ala says they must not say that we are not going to help. Whom? Allah ta'ala says they must not say we are not going to help the ulil qurba. The first people that's mentioned there are those who are related, those who are the relatives, that we are not going to help them. Why? Because that relative was very harsh. That relative was very rude to me. I tried to be good to him and he was very harsh and rude to me. So therefore, I'm not going to have anything to do with him lifelong. I'm not going to give him anything now anymore. Here Nabi alayhi salam, Hazrat Abu Bakr radiallahu ta'ala anhu, these verses are being revealed that they must not take this qasam that we are not going to help the ulil qurba.

If you desire that Allah Ta'ala should forgive you, then you also have to have that heart to forgive others. If you don't want Allah Ta'ala to forgive you, then you can also keep saying lifelong, I won't forgive this person, I won't forgive that person, I won't forgive that person. How many people we have said we're not going to forgive? Yes, for religious purposes, for deeni reasons. If the person is inviting us towards sin, inviting us towards haram, or we have told that person nicely, politely, in a good way, this is haram, this is halal, and that person says, you go your way, I go my way, to hell with you, I don't care what you say. Now for such reasons, if a person breaks up friendship, then it's permissible. Or the family member wants us to join in his parties of sin, then at that time if we say that I'm not going to come to that wedding where you are going to be having video filming, because my daughter and my sister and my mother, I don't want must be filmed there, and then after that all the young boys are going to take that film home, and then they are going to sit and watch my sister and your sister and everybody's sisters. Where is the haya and the shame and the modesty left? Those people who are allowing their sisters and daughters to go to these wedding functions and these walimas and these programs where video filming is taking place, then they are actually allowing them to be filmed for the sake of viewing of I don't know how many lustful eyes. Imagine a person has got a pretty daughter, young daughter, pretty daughter, and now she has been filmed in the wedding. And which girl goes to the wedding shabbily dressed? Have we heard? That's why Maulana Ashraf Ali Sahib Thanvi Rahmatullah Ali says, he says, jab aurate kehti hai ki hame shaadi mein jaane ki ijazat de dijiye, to unse kehiye zarur jao, lekin ghar mein jo kapda pehnti hai wahi pehen kar jao. Wear the same dresses that you wear every day in the kitchen and go and see if she goes after that. So now this young girl is well dressed and she's got all her makeup. Now only if the person, of course, is a shameless person, he hasn't got haya in his heart, and Nabi alayhi salatu wasalam says if the person has lost his haya, then faf'al mashita. If haya is gone, then after that you can't put a finger on that person. Then the person will do anything. All these people who are behaving like monkeys and donkeys, and those people who are behaving like animals, then what is the reason? Reason is there's no haya left, there's no sharm left. So now this person, his young daughter, young wife, pretty wife, he has sent to that program, to that function. And they know fully well that it's going to be videoed. One is the person just pitched up there and then saw the video and went away from there. But knowing beforehand, so now that video filming is going to take place. After that, copies of that video is going to be made. Then our young sons, they will be sitting somewhere in somebody's house and they will be watching. And what will they be doing? Closing their eyes and watching. Or they will be closing their mouths and watching. They will be commenting on the beauty of all those women. So at such a time, if this person says that you can become angry and displeased, I don't care. First of all, I would advise you that if you want me to come and attend that function and program, then make it comfortable for my wife and sisters and daughters, that stop that video filming, stop that music, have it according to the Sharia, then we have got no objection, we will be there. But if you are not happy to please Allah tabaraka wa ta'ala, if you are not concerned about the deen and Sharia, so then, just for business reasons, if I am going to please you, then Allah Ta'ala will one day make you my enemy. It is mentioned in the hadith that if a person displeases Allah in search of the pleasure of some human being, the mafhum of that hadith is that the person is trying to please somebody else. He knows fully well that my Allah will be displeased with me, but he is trying to please somebody, and in the process getting the displeasure of Allah tabaraka wa ta'ala, then Allah tabaraka wa ta'ala will put the hatred of the same person into the heart of that person that he was trying to please, and that same person will become his enemy one day. And we have seen it in our lives. So it's just for business reasons. They say, well, you see, I've got to do business with him, or he's my family member, or he is this and he is that. So where does our iman go then? Where is all that shout of ours according to the sunnah and according to the Quran and according to the hadith, and we must bring about a renaissance and we must bring about Islamic revival? Where is all that? They are talking about Islamic revivals, Islamic renaissance and Islamic this and Islamic that. Again, it reminds me that one person said that everybody talks about the rise of Islam, but they can't rise until the sun has risen. After the sun has risen, then they rise. And they talk about the rise of Islam. They can't rise for Fajr Namaz. So therefore this person, Allah Ta'ala,

wa ta'ala will then put the hatred into those people's hearts. And they were friends today, but one day you'll find that they will break up because they tried to please somebody else, displeasing Allah tabaraka wa ta'ala. So at such a time, if you break up that relationship, it doesn't mean that you must break it up altogether. What it means is that you don't attend that program. But if they become angry and annoyed, then you still telephone them. When you meet them, you make salam. And if you get the opportunity, you send them some gifts. And you say that, look, still I will try to maintain what Allah Ta'ala has asked me to maintain. But as far as that occasion is concerned, or that incident is concerned, then there I was bound. My hands were tied with the laws of Allah and the Sharia, so I could not please you there. So go about it in a nice way. Like when people phone me and ask me, what must we do at such a time, and now they are very close and they are this and they are that, then I tell them, a day before the function, a day before the marriage, a day before the walima, take some gifts and go to their house, have some tea with them and give them the gift and say, I wish you all the best and make dua for the child that's getting married and come away. That's about all. You don't have to break off contact altogether. And in fact, that will be a better opportunity because that on that occasion there will be 1,000 people. Here you'll be just 2-3 people. So you can talk to them nicely. You can sit with them and enjoy that cup of tea. There's lots of ways if you want to really go about following the Sharia. But if a person does not want to follow, jo karna hi na chahe, to phir bahane hazar hai. If the person does not want to do it, then there's a lot of excuses the person can make. So what I'm saying is that on that occasion now, Allah tabaraka wa ta'ala says that don't you desire that you should be forgiven. So if you desire that you should be forgiven, then you should forgive also. Overlook, forgive. Now, even if that ayat was revealed, like for example now, this ayat is not being revealed now, but it is in the Quran Sharif and I have mentioned it now. Now there are so many of us here, we have got problems with our brothers, sisters, aunties, grannies, nieces and nephews. So I'm not saying that don't solve that problem, don't ask for your right, don't ask for the money that they are owing you, ask for everything if you want to. But don't close that door, don't close that door of family relationship. Don't shut that door, don't slam that door. Maintain those ties, meaning that if you meet the person or now and again you telephone the person, or that those gifts that you used to send before or whatever used to happen in the past, then at least maintain that to some extent. Don't cut off family ties altogether because of some problem. Now when we hear this ayat, how many of us will have that himmat and that courage that we will say that yes, I think whatever happens, because Allah Ta'ala's Nabi alayhi salatu wasalam has promised, man tawada'a lillah rafa'ahu Allah, the person who humbles himself for the sake of Allah, Allah will elevate him. And Nabi alayhi salatu wasalam has said that that person who forgives, Allah tabaraka wa ta'ala will definitely give him respect and honor. So I will go out of my way. Now we will find it difficult, but see Hazrat Abu Bakr radiallahu ta'ala anhu. No second thought at all. What kind of people they were? They were also human beings, like ordinary human beings, but they were blessed with the company of Nabi alayhi salatu wasalam. When we say they were human beings, like ordinary human beings, what it means that they also had flesh and bones, they had eyes, they had ears. If a stone was thrown at them, they suffered injury and pain. And if somebody swore them, they also felt hurt. They were also human beings. But the moment the Quranic verse came in front of them, finished, they bowed down their head. They didn't question twice. Hazrat Abu Bakr radiallahu ta'ala, no, he said, indeed, I want Allah ta'ala to forgive me. And not only did he restore the gifts, not only that he started caring for him again and giving him whatever he used to give him, it is mentioned in the Hadith Sharif that he doubled it. Imagine the person who slandered, the person who said that your daughter, na'uzu billah, committed adultery. She is a woman of ill repute, that's what it meant at that time. And now when he is forgiving him, he is not only saying forgiving, because we will probably say, all right, well then we'll forgive the person, forget about it. Here he's not only forgiving, he is giving those gifts again, he's taken care of him, he's giving him again food, shelter, clothing, whatever he was giving him, and not only that much, but he has doubled it. He's giving double that, what he was giving. This is the lesson that we have to take. These are the ashiks of Rasul-e-Pak sallallahu alaihi wasallam. There's just one incident. There are so many incidents.
But this incident, every time I read, it just makes me think that what those 30 days, what they must have been for Nabi alayhi salatu wasalam and his companions. Where the munafiqeen are getting happy, they're getting very happy that no ayat is coming. Allah Ta'ala sometime gives a robe, allows them to continue. Therefore we should not become despondent, we should not lose hope, we should not feel that now all this opposition, what's going to happen? Nothing. If the person's ta'alluq with his Allah Tabaraka wa Ta'ala is firm and strong, then he will read these incidents and he will say that if my Nabi Sallallahu Alaihi Wasallam, if he could have gone through these type of trials, then if somebody just swore me, if somebody just criticized me, if somebody just mocked and teased me, if somebody just said a word or two here and there, then what kind of people are we that now we are not prepared to even smile and talk to that person? We're not even prepared to make salam to that person. We're not even prepared to give that person any kind of gift anymore. We are not prepared to even associate with that person in any way. Yes, but Shariat again, being a Shariat that is practical. So there is an incident again of Hazrat Wahshi. Hazrat Wahshi radiallahu ta'ala anhu, he martyred Hazrat Hamza radiallahu ta'ala anhu. And we all know that Nabi alayhi salatu wasalam, he was so grieved when he saw the body of his uncle Hazrat Hamza radiallahu ta'ala anhu, that tears began to flow from his eyes because his ears were cut, the nose was cut, the liver was removed, the heart was removed. But Nabi alayhi salatu wasalam, when he saw that, he teared. But after that, when Hazrat Wahshi accepted Islam, and Hazrat Wahshi radiallahu ta'ala anhu came before him, so Nabi alayhi salatu wasalam told him, everything is forgiven. However, if it's possible for you, then don't come in front of me. When you are sitting, then don't sit in front of me. Preferable that you sit behind me. Now look at Hazrat Wahshi radiallahu ta'ala anhu. That he saw that Nabi alayhi salatu wasalam, the moment he's going to see me, he will think of his uncle. So I rather not go to his and sit there anymore. Now how difficult that was for him. But he stayed away. Or whenever he didn't come in front of Nabi alayhi salatu wasalam. Now the muhaddiseen have said that Nabi alayhi salatu wasalam, if he could have forgiven those enemies who were thirsty for his life and blood, he could have forgiven everybody, then what was it difficult for him to look at the face of Hazrat Wahshi? Because just as Hazrat Wahshi martyred Hazrat Hamza radiallahu ta'ala, so many others, Hazrat Khalid bin Walid radiallahu ta'ala, and so many others, they martyred so many others too. So he could have told all of them also, don't come. But this one incident we find only in which he mentioned this. And the reason for that is until the day of Qiyamah, there will be people again of different temperaments. And Nabi alayhi salatu wasalam being rahmatul lil alameen, he desired that there must be some example for the people to come after him. That there could be a person, he was very close friend of someone. Now that friend did him down. He took him for a ride. He committed fraud and stole millions of his. Or the person was married in that family and something happened and big tufan and damal took place. So now he does not want to talk to him anymore. So Shariat will say, no, you must keep the doors, relationship, family relationship open, talk to him. But you do not have to maintain that same relationship that you had in the past before that trouble. How beautiful Islam is. Because it can happen that the person was a very close friend, trusted friend, dear friend, near and close. And now suddenly, now this friend has betrayed him, so the heart now does not desire to keep that same friendship with him anymore. So Shariat says there is no sin. If you don't wish to keep that same friendship, there's no sin. As long as when you meet him, you make salam, don't make ghibat of him, and try and resolve the problem Islamically, that is sufficient. You don't have to now again go traveling with him and visiting with him and as you used to go in the past. How beautiful. So Rasul-e-Pak sallallahu alayhi wa sallam says that my Rabb ordered me that I must maintain ties with those who sever their ties with me, and I must give to those who deprive me of their gifts, and I must forgive those who have done injustice to me. So this makes it 3 and 3, 6. Inshallah, if Allah Ta'ala wills, then we will go further from there. But if not, then whatever comes into the mind, I will bring it to your attention.
Allah Tabaraka wa Ta'ala must give us all the tawfiq of amal, give us hidayat. Allah Ta'ala must fill our hearts with such love of His and His Rasul Sallallahu Alaihi Wasallam, that we become the fish that swims deep in that ocean of marifat and love of Allah. Let us imagine an ocean, and that ocean is the love of Allah and His Rasul Sallallahu Alaihi Wasallam. Now one is that fish which swims high up in the water. So that fish, sometimes children also, they can grab it. If there is that kingfisher, or what bird they call that, it sits on the shore, and that can grab it too. All those birds that fly, they can come and grab it, because it's right there. So if we are going to be the fish right on the top there, just proclaiming love of Allah and His Rasul Sallallahu Alaihi Wasallam with our tongues, then nafs and shaitan will just pluck us like that and take us away. That's what they will do. Ke muhabbat muhabbat ka dawa karenge, lekin nafs aur shaitan chand kodiyon ke awaz hame khinch kar le jayega. Just for a few miserable coins, nafs and shaitan will take all this muhabbat away. So we must ask Allah Ta'ala to make us that fish which swims deep in the ocean of the love of Allah Ta'ala. Deep down. And no matter how far the fisherman casts his rod, but he cannot reach it. They don't get trapped in that bait. They don't get trapped in that bait of temptation. As I mentioned on Juma day, there are different people here. The temptation is a thing which leads people into trouble. Temptation will lead you into trouble and will make you cry. That is what that person sang in the 1950s. The person is tempted all the time. Temptation, everywhere there's temptation. The person wants to become rich, so he commits fraud. So what led him to that? Temptation. But then what does it lead him finally to? Tears. Temptation will make you cry. Temptation will lead you into trouble and will make you cry. And I mentioned in that Friday talk that not only does the person cry himself when he gets caught up in this temptation, that when he commits zina, then sometimes he has to cry, that girl has to cry, and the families have to cry. When the person commits theft, sometimes he has to cry, the family has to cry, and his whole and the friends have to cry. So many others have to cry with him now, because this person has committed a theft or a crime, and he has committed murder, for example. Now if his life is taken, then his children are going to cry. His wife is going to cry. His brothers and sisters are going to cry. Sometimes they've got old parents whose hair is gone white. Their backs have gone bent. But now they are crying. They say, what did my son do? What did my son do? Haven't we heard so many times those old people coming to us and says, Maulana, I don't know what made my son do this. We are just crying. Day and night we are crying. So have mercy, have some pity, have some raham on ourselves, on our wives, our children, and our parents. And then this crying will not stop here. Then it will make us cry in the qabr, it will make us cry on hashar. And then in jahannam, even if we cry tears of blood, it's not going to help. May Allah Ta'ala protect me, protect you, and protect the entire ummah of Rasulullah Sallallahu Alaihi Wasallam. 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Oh Allah, protect our iman. Oh Allah, protect our iman, especially in these days of fitna and corruption and mischief. Ya Allah, there's so much of temptation. Temptation from our right, temptation from our left, temptation from in front of us, temptation from behind us, temptation from above and beneath. Ay Allah, in these times of fitna and corruption, if you are not going to protect us, then you tell us, who can we turn towards? Ay mere Allah, tere siwa hamara koi nahi hai. Ay mere pyare Rahim, Kareem Allah, tere siwa hamara koi nahi hai. Ay Allah, agar tu ne teri nazre rahmat pher li, if you are going to turn away your glance of rahmat and maghfirat, then oh my Allah, you tell us which other door is there that we can tap. Who else is there before whom we can extend these hands and beg?
Ya Allah, change the conditions of our lives. Ya Allah, bless us all with long life, with good health, with prosperity, with happiness, with contentment, with satisfaction. Oh Allah, bless us, bless our parents, bless our wives and children, bless our brothers and sisters, and the entire ummah of Rasulullah Pak sallallahu alayhi wa sallam throughout the world. Oh my Allah, bless them all with the best of this world and the best of the akhirah. اللهم إنا نسألك من خير ما سألك منه نبيك وحبيبك سيدنا محمد صلى الله عليه وسلم ونعوذ بك من شر ما استعاذ منه نبيك 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receivers. This surah is well known. It is recited by us in salat. Little children learn it at the madrasas. But we do not ponder and reflect over its meaning. Therefore, just as I was discussing in the tafsir of Surah Zilzal, that the recitation of this surah many, many times also does not seem to have much impact on our hearts. Because we don't reflect, because we don't look into the meaning, into the tafsir of these verses of the Quran Sharif. Whereas nowadays we have plenty of authentic tafsirs available in the English language. So we cannot have any excuse. Nevertheless, very brief discussion of this surah without going into the technical discussion or without going into any details or exact translation, etc. We have to understand the meaning of this surah and the import of its verses. Allah tabaraka wa ta'ala says, Alhaakumut takasur. The word takasur has got a connotation of mutual rivalry in the piling up of worldly goods or anything of that nature. When there is mutual rivalry, then we say that there's takasur. So the Quran Sharif is giving us a message. Although there are incidents that took place after which this surah was revealed. For example, it is mentioned that there were two tribes, the Banu Haris and the Banu Harisa. And there was such mutual rivalry amongst them, between them, that first of all they started bragging and boasting about the amount of people that they had in their clan. Some other tribes have been mentioned to be discussing the same thing too,
that they were bragging that this one said that we have more people, the other one said that we have more people. Then this one said that who has such brave persons as we have? And they listed a number of names and said so and so in our family, in our tribe, in our clan. He has got this quality and that quality and he's brave and he's got plenty of wealth and he's got so many properties, and they went on bragging. So the other side, they began bragging about their family, their clan, their tribe and the possessions that they have and the properties that they own. So they began to brag about that. So much so that two tribes, after that, ended in the Qabristan. They finished counting those who were living. Now they even went to the Qabristan and they said, this grave here, so and so is resting here. And is there anyone in your tribe who was as great as he was in bravery, in wealth? Then the other one said that, but we have got in our family so and so. Now they started counting the graves also. They went to that extent that they forgot what purpose they had been sent in this world for. So the Quran Sharif talks about those kuffar that were bragging, but the lesson is there for everyone. There are other incidents where it is for the Muslims also. So for us also there is a lesson that this bragging that Allah Tabaraka wa Ta'ala is displeased with. And what does it do? It makes the person ghafil anil akhirah. It makes him forget the hereafter. It makes him forget that there is a purpose in life. It makes him forget that there is going to be a day of judgment. It makes him forget that Allah Tabaraka wa Ta'ala does not judge a person by the amount of wealth he owns or possesses, or his body strength, or the number of people in his family and clan and tribe. Allah Tabaraka wa Ta'ala does not look at all those things. Allah Ta'ala looks at taqwa. So the person forgets all these things. So therefore Allah Ta'ala says, Alhaakumut takathur hatta zurtumul maqabir. That this mutual rivalry of piling up, it made you forget Allah Tabaraka wa Ta'ala. It made you forget the akhirat. It made you forget the day of judgment. It made you forget Jannat and Jahannam, Hisab, Kitab, until you reach the graves, until death came over you. Until death comes over that person, the person is just, he's got a passion, he's got a greed for accumulation of wealth, property. He believes that that is the only way that I will remain above others. And in the process, that greed leads him to such a level that he forgets even the purpose of his existence. In the accumulation of that material wealth and goods and property, the person even forgets his own self. He even forgets his own family. He forgets his own children. How does he forget his own family and children? That the person is trying to accumulate the maximum. Again, we must not misunderstand. To earn halal livelihood is a teaching of Sharia. But we are talking of greed, where the person has lost his mind and his soul. He has given himself to nafs and shaitan. That there is nothing but greed and the passion to increase and multiply. And as a result, I said, he forgets his family and his children too. There are so many people in the world who are working from 7 to 7, day and night, 7 days a week, unconcerned what is the state of their family, what is unconcerned about the state of their children. When they leave home, the children are asleep, and when they return, the children are asleep. They have got no time for the education of the children, no time to even spend that wealth which they are accumulating and piling up. And in the process, please do forgive me if anyone feels offended or hurt, but what can we do except say certain things with deep-hearted pain? That in the process they even make other people lose their support of the family, or they make other people who work for them, they make them deprived of the time that they would have given to their families. They have no time. Somebody is sick in the family, there's mayyat in the family, or the education of the children, or spending some quality time with the family and children. Nothing, they are deprived, because the person is desperate. He needs a job.
What is he going to do? He's got no option. It's a take it or leave it kind of thing. So he says, if you have to work for me, then it's a 7-day job. You have to work 7 to 7 or 6 to 6. Brothers, when will this person have any time then for his family? When he's going to come home, he's going to be exhausted. What are we doing in the process to our own iman and ourselves? If that person is desperate, what is he going to do except besides accepting that job? But we have destroyed his family life. We have destroyed his family life altogether. And we will be responsible and answerable to Allah tabaraka wa ta'ala on the day of Qiyamah. And not only that, whilst working they have got no time also for salat. This is what Allah tabaraka wa ta'ala is warning us about. That this passion and this greed for the accumulation of wealth makes a person forget Allah ta'ala, forget the akhirat. Until his death comes. Nabi alayhi salatu wasalam says that man says, my wealth, what is his wealth? That which he ate and he digested, that is his. That which he wore and the clothes got torn, that was his wealth. Or that which he sent ahead of him by giving charities, that is his wealth. Whatever he is going to leave behind is going to be for his heirs. He is not going to be able to use that. How many people we know that they were accumulating, piling and piling, and now they did not know what to do with that pile up. So they said, now transfer it overseas. So they transferred it overseas, and for what? They said, one day if we go there and settle, then we will be able to use that wealth. But they were not given an opportunity by death to go and make use of that wealth overseas. Then again they left a big problem for the heirs to bring that wealth back. And because there were only one or two people that really knew in which accounts those monies were, so they left another big family squabble. This is what we are saying, that earn, there is no harm. Allah tabaraka wa ta'ala himself has ordered us, Nabi alayhi salatu wasalam himself has directed us. But to reach that stage where the person forgets Allah himself, who is the giver of that wealth, and in the process he destroys his own family life and the family life of others, then that is something that is very dangerous. And we have to take stock of these type of actions of ours. A person must sit sometimes and take a stock of his life. Where am I? Where am I heading for? What am I doing in my life? Am I on the right track, or have I gone off the road? If he has taken a wrong road, then if he carries on, he will go further away. He must stop and return. So it is necessary that the person, whoever is involved in this kind of life, then he must stop and take a stock of himself, that if death comes tomorrow upon me, then what have I really achieved in life? And who is really interested in your wealth these days? Who is going to be really so happy and proud that you have got plentiful? Is there anyone these days excepting the awliya ikram and the ahlullah and those who have purified their hearts of greed and of malice and of jealousy? Is there anyone in the society that we can say that if he is informed that so and so has made so much of progress in material earnings, then he gets very happy and he says, mashallah, I'm very, very happy that you have been blessed with a good home and blessed with plenty of wealth and blessed with a very good car. Outwardly sometimes they may even say it too, but nifaq and hypocrisy, as I discussed in one of the majlises 2 weeks ago, it is what we term as the currency of the time, that there's something else on the tongue and there's something else in the heart. On the tongue it is something else, and in the heart there's something else. Hypocrisy is at its height. So outwardly, even if the person says that I'm extremely happy to see you progress, but ask him what is going on in his heart and mind. Why else should people go around to sangomas and go around to people who make taweezes and go around to people who do jadu and seher that make something for this person, that his business must shut down, or this must happen to him, or that must happen to him? There's just one big racket that is out there, and for what? It is jealousy which has seeped into the hearts. But yet that same family member, that same friend and that same associate will say that I'm extremely happy and pleased that you are making progress. So what I am saying is that sit and think. And brothers, I'm not telling you all this just from my head. Just recently one brother, he says, I was so desperate that I just had to go to one of the Sangoma kind of people. He says, I was so desperate because I was suffering from so many kinds of problems.
And he says, in my home and in my life and everywhere there was nothing but disaster. Of course there's so much of bogus, there are so many bogus people in this whole Taoist business and such matters. But as far as the sickness is concerned, or jadu and seher is concerned, we believe that it is true. Of course, it doesn't mean that every person who has got a mild headache also, then he's got seher and jadu, as the Taoist wallahs will tell us. And then they will say, keep coming, first time so much and second time so much. But this person says, I was desperate and I went. He says, I know I did a wrong thing, but what could I do? I was so desperate. He says, then I brought this woman to the house, and she did whatever she had to do. And he says, then when I asked this Sangoma, that why is it that so many people are suffering from this kind of problem now? So she said, it's simple and easy. You place an order, like how you place order for goods, for a car, for something else. He says, you place an order that I want one toklosh for so-and-so, or two toklosh for so-and-so. So he said, we are in business. You place the order and we send. Now why should people go to that level if there was no jealousy? So it shows that in these days nobody is really happy also with that accumulation and that pile-up. So if Allah tabaraka wa ta'ala gives to somebody, he must use it for himself, for his family, distribute, give charities, donate. There's no harm in that. But here what is referred to is that the person becomes ghafil from the akhirat. He just completely forgets that there is a hereafter. And there is nothing but mutual rivalry and bragging that I've got so much, he's got so much. If he's got so much, then I must exceed. If he invited 1,000 people, I must invite 1,500. If he invited 500, I must invite 1,000. If he can have this kind of a car, then I must have a car that is better than that. If he can live in this kind of a home, then I must have a home that's better than that. In everything, the person wants to be one above the other. Tujhe har waqt ye dhun hai, rahun sabse bala, ho zinat nirali, ho fashion nirala. 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

0: 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My clothes must be better than everyone else's. My home must be better than everyone else's. My car must be better than everyone else's. In the process, the person goes to the banks and he borrows and he borrows and he borrows. Until death finally takes him away from this world, the person is in debts. And outwardly, he is just owning a lot of properties, a lot of properties. But everything is on bond, bond and bond. Who are we trying to fool and deceive? In the process, the person makes his own life miserable. And he leaves behind nothing but pain and suffering for his children also. So he says, Yehi har waqt tujhe dhun hai, that you want to be above everybody else. Ho zinat nirali, ho fashion nirala. Anything fashionable must come onto the market and we must buy that. We must be the owners of that fashion. Nobody else must exceed. Nobody else must be first. Nobody else must be before us in the wearing of that kind of garment. Particularly in a wedding or walima or something of that nature. There's just competition, mutual rivalry. Allah tabaraka wa ta'ala does not stop us from competition. There should be competition. There should be this desire to excel. But in what? In the doing of good deeds, the person should try and excel and try to be above others. But here in this, he says that this is the condition. Jiya karta hai kya yuhi marne wala? The person who knows that one day he's going to turn to dust, is this his lifestyle on this earth? What is he killing himself for? Day and night, 24 hours of the day, nothing but how he can multiply, multiply and multiply. Look at the lives of those people who are engaged in a 7-day-week job. Nothing, absolutely nothing they have to live for. They will continue and they will die and turn to dust. And what little they may have left behind or whatever they may have piled up, it will be for the heirs and they will fight over it after that. And after a few days, nobody will even remember who left it behind. They will even forget that father who forgot about his own self and forgot about his namazes and forgot about Allah Ta'ala who accumulated all this and left it behind for him. So this is not something that a person should give his heart to. Repeatedly, this is what I am getting across to you, that make use of the ni'mats of Allah tabaraka wa ta'ala. If Allah ta'ala gives it to us in a halal way, without us forgetting Allah in the akhirat, if we are getting it easily in a halal way, then accept it from Allah ta'ala and make use of it. But always look at the graveyard and see the condition of the people who have turned to dust, so that we do not lose our balance. جیسی کرنی ویسی بھرنی ہے ضرور، ایک دن میت قبر میں اترنی ہے ضرور. The mayyat will have to descend into the qabr one day. And whatever we are doing, we are going to be rewarded for that. So Allah tabaraka wa ta'ala says, الْحَاكُمُ التَّكَاثُرُ حَتَّى زُرْتُمُ الْمَقَابِرُ. Until they reach the graves, meaning until they died. Until their death, this is what their lifestyle was. Nothing but mutual rivalry in piling up. And in our times, we can extend the meaning of this, that this piling up could be even in technological research that the people are making and manufacturing, that there are so many people in the world that their mind is occupied with nothing but manufacture of new items, new items, new items. Whether it is computers or whether it's machinery or whether it is anything else, their whole day and night goes in nothing but to manufacture new items and to pile up. Again, there is no harm, but the person has forgotten, if he has forgotten Allah tabaraka wa ta'ala, who is the one that has put the effect in every item, then what is the purpose of that whole research? So Allah tabaraka wa ta'ala's beloved Rasul sallallahu alayhi wa sallam, he says that man says it's my wealth, but that is his wealth. What he has eaten and digested, what he wore and the clothes tore or became old, and that which he sent ahead. Rasul-e-Pak sallallahu alaihi wasallam said, that if any person can read 1,000 ayats at night before going to bed, then he should read. So the Sahaba Ikram Ridwanullah Alayhim Ajmain said, Ya Rasulullah, who can read 1,000 ayats every night? He said, read Surah Takasur, Al-Hakumut Takasur. The reward of that is equivalent to the reward of the recitation of 1,000 ayats of the Quran Sharif. So there must be some reason why there's so much of virtue in the recitation of this surah. We haven't even started off with the explanation. So this mutual rivalry, says, it continues in the person's life, or it continued in their lives until they reached their deaths, until they reached their graves. Nabi alayhi salatu wasalam says, لَوْ كَانَ لِيْبْنِ آدَمْ وَادِيَانِ مِنْ ذَهَبْ لَبْتَغَى صَالِسًا. Even if a person has two valley full of gold, he's going to search for the third one. It means his greed will have no limit. And the disaster that has been caused in the life of the majority of the Muslims is that greed is at a level. Not only in wealth, but in everything else. What is it that makes a person go and commit adultery when he has got a wife at home? What is it that makes a person who's got plenty of wealth still go and commit fraud? I was in a shop one day some years ago, and suddenly one non-Muslim manager of a bank, he walked into that shop. So the owner said that this is the manager of a certain bank. And after that, he entered into a discussion. So this person who was holding this high position in the bank, so he said that the solution to the problems of our country, he was talking about just about the election time it was, in the 94s. He said the solution to the problems of our country is education. That if everyone has top class education in this country, then all problems will be solved. So I said, I disagree with you. I've got no problem with education itself, but I don't consider that to be the solution to the problem of our country. Because if you are talking about crime and fraud and all these type of things, then why do we always read of white collar crime? Who are the people that commit that crime? They don't have education. They are the people who've got high degrees and high qualifications. They've got certificates hanging throughout their office. And they are the ones who commit the biggest crime. So if education could solve the problem, then they should not be the ones to be involved in crime. And even at present, if you have to take the parliaments of the world and the governments of the world and the cabinets of the world, where is the highest level of corruption? If that poor chap steals something from a supermarket of 10 rands, then they will arrest him and put him in prison. But they get away with millions and billions, and nobody really faces any kind of problem. So education hasn't solved the problem. Until they don't have this conscious awareness that there is a creator of this universe, he sent us into this world, we are answerable and we are accountable, and there is definitely going to be a day of judgment where we will be either rewarded with paradise for our good doings or will be punished in the fire of hell. Until a person does not believe in an all-seeing, all-hearing, all-knowing, almighty God, I told him, until then you can never expect a solution to the problems of the world. So Allah tabaraka wa ta'ala in this surah, he says, Al-haakumut takathur hatta zurtumul maqabir. May Allah tabaraka wa ta'ala give us the tawfiq to understand these surahs and to make amal, because without amal we will get nowhere. عمل سے بنتی ہے زندگی یہ جنت بھی جہنم بھی یہ خاکی اپنی فطرت میں نہ نوری ہے
1: 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creation there's nothing but محبت of Allah تعالی that is flowing When Allah Tabaraka wa Ta'ala is warning about the fire of Jahannam, then that too is because of the muhabbat of Allah Ta'ala, because of the love that He has for His creation, because of the love that Allah Tabaraka wa Ta'ala has for man. That Allah Tabaraka wa Ta'ala is warning that don't do those actions and those deeds that will take you to the fire of Jahannam. Stay away from there. So even in that there is muhabbat of Allah Ta'ala. As I mentioned the other day, that if we have any kind of weakness in our amal and our actions, it is due to weakness in our muhabbat for Allah Ta'ala and His Rasul Sallallahu Alaihi Wasallam. If a person has got intense muhabbat and love for Allah Ta'ala and His Rasul Sallallahu Alaihi Wasallam, then his actions and deeds also will conform with the Quran and the Sunnah. It will become easy for the person because he's doing it out of love. There's no burden and pressure upon him that you, if you don't do this, you're going to go to jail. It's not like that. The person who believes in Allah Tabaraka wa Ta'ala and he's got belief in Rasulullah Sallallahu Alaihi Wasallam, belief in the Day of Judgment, then that person must have love for Allah Ta'ala. And therefore, repeatedly in the Quran Sharif, we are being reminded of the creation. When Allah Tabaraka wa Ta'ala talks about the creation, then for what purpose does He talk? The Quran Sharif is not a book of science. The Quran Sharif is not a book of medicine. The Quran Sharif is not a book of architecture. People have taken out many, many things from the Quran Sharif and given the impression that the Quran Sharif was revealed for this purpose. Yes, it is beneficial. There are lots of things that a person can benefit. There are many things that the person has learned. The Quran Sharif, when it discusses anything, then there is no doubt about it. The creation of man, the procreation, everything, the birth of a child. When the Quran Sharif describes it, then we know that that is final. That is exactly how it has happened, and it is happening. Any incident of the nations of the past or anything that Allah Ta'ala describes in history as historical facts, then it is not just history. Historical facts, we know there's so much of changes, so much of alterations, so much of things which have been distorted, so many facts which have been distorted. But when the Quran Sharif discusses it, then there's no question of distortion. Take the story of Hazrat Yusuf alayhi salatu wasalam. Many, many people have written about Hazrat Yusuf alayhi salatu wasalam. But in their description, in their storytelling, then they go on to some extreme, or they distort the facts, or they make up a story, or they try to present it as a Laila Majnu story. Now when the Quran Sharif talks, then there is nothing but truth, and there are great lessons to be derived. So because of all these factors, now we're not going to say that the Quran Sharif is a book of history. The Quran Sharif, because it talks about the sun, the moon, the stars and everything else, therefore it is a book of science, it is a book of astronomy, it's a book of geography, it's a book of this and book of that. It's not a book of all these things, it is a book of hidayat and guidance. Allah Tabaraka wa Ta'ala invites the attention of man towards all these things so that he may get guidance. There is nothing wrong that the person now learns from the Quran Sharif that Allah Ta'ala created all the universe and subjugated to it to you. So now take lessons from there, learn from it, make use of it. Build your aeroplanes, fly high in the sky, nobody stops you. But for what purpose did Allah Ta'ala mention all those ayat? Inna fi khalqis samawati wal ardi wa ikhtilafil layli wan nahari la ayatin li ulil albab. The time is too short and suddenly there's a flow of so many things that's coming into the mind. But in any case, Allah Tabaraka wa Ta'ala in that ayat, what does He say? In the alternation of the day and night, fi khalqis samawati wal ardi, in the creation of the heavens and the earth, and in the alternation of day and night. في خلق السماوات والأرض واختلاف الليل والنهار لآيات لأولي الألباب. There are signs for the ulul albab, for the people of intelligence. Now if anybody has to ask us who are the intelligent ones, we'll say the scientist is the most intelligent person. And yet the majority of the scientists, they don't even believe in Allah Tabaraka wa Ta'ala. So then can we call them intelligent? Who does Allah Ta'ala call intelligent? الذين يذكرون الله قياما وقعودا على جنوبهم ويتفكرون في خلق السماوات والأرض ربنا ما خلقت هذا باطلا سبحانك فقينا عذاب النار. So the gist of which is that those people who remember Allah Ta'ala قياما وقعودا, standing, sitting, reclining, and they ponder, they reflect in the creation of the heavens and the earth. They don't reflect in the Zat of Allah Ta'ala, in the person of Allah Tabaraka wa Ta'ala. If they are going to do that, then they will go astray. But they look at all this creation of Allah Tabaraka wa Ta'ala and come to a conclusion then ma khalaqata hadha batila. All these things haven't been created in vain. Allah tabaraka wa ta'ala couldn't have just created the whole universe in vain. Such kinds of planets and everything else, nothing, for no reason. Just like children's toys or amusement and fun and pleasure and entertainment. Allah ta'ala is beyond that. He has created it for a purpose. So they say, Rabbana ma khalaqata hadha batila subhanak. They glorify Allah tabaraka wa ta'ala and they ask Allah ta'ala for protection from the azab of Jahannam. So they will make use of all these things. They will look into it, they will ponder, they will reflect. And if they can invent and do different kinds produce different kinds of the technology or use technology for different kinds of purposes, there's no problem. But as long as they don't forget that all this hasn't been created in vain, meaning we must recognize our Creator, we must recognize Allah Ta'ala. Looking at all these things and reflecting over it must make us increase our love for Allah Ta'ala, increase the azmat of Allah Ta'ala in our hearts. Therefore I always say that the surgeons or those people who are specialists in different fields or even the scientists, now all these people, their love for Allah Ta'ala and their belief in Allah Ta'ala and the azmat and greatness of Allah Ta'ala should have been the greatest in their hearts. Because every now and again, look at the different things that are being opened before their eyes. Every while they are coming up with some new research, just take one thing, the eye. Up till now they haven't come to a conclusion. There is no end to it. Every day new research. On the heart, there's nothing but new and new and new things coming up. Every part of the body, there's nothing but marvel. Allah tabaraka wa ta'ala's greatness, Allah ta'ala's qudrat. Then look at the planets, look at the moon, the stars, the heavens, the waters of the ocean. Nobody can come to any conclusion. There's nothing but greatness of Allah tabaraka wa ta'ala that we witness. So we make, as Muslims and believers, we make use of everything, but we don't forget the purpose of our creation. So what I was saying is that if you have to look at everything, there is nothing but the love of Allah Ta'ala that is flowing. Why else did Allah Ta'ala give us all these things? It is out of His love, out of His muhabbat. And then, this world is a very small world. Now that's an example which many of you have heard many, many times. But it is simple. And it is something that explains to us that this world is not the end. When we talk about the Akhirat, it doesn't appeal to us. When we talk about Jannat, we talk about Jahannam, we say that these things are just fairy tales. Why? Because we are in this world. Now how can Jannat be so vast that all the people that believed in Allah Ta'ala will go into Jannat? But how can Jannat have so much of these ni'mats and bounties that are mentioned in the Quran Sharif and Hadith Sharif? And the expanse of Jannat. Now when we look at all these things, we think that these are all fairy tales, na'uzubillah. So that is just like when the person, or when the baby in the mother's stomach, if that baby has to be told that outside this world is a huge world, there are huge ships that are floating, thousands of tons of goods they're transporting from this end to that end, and they carry thousands of passengers, and there are huge aeroplanes. And a child that's just about to be born in 2007, if you have to say one aeroplane is going to carry 600-700 passengers. So now, if that child has to be told, the child says, I must make a research. So the child makes a research, where? In the mother's stomach. And says that this place here, I don't know how these aeroplanes are going to fly and how the ships are going to ply the oceans. I don't see anything here except myself floating around. So what will we say to that baby? Come into the world and you will see it for yourself. When he comes into the world, then automatically sees everything and then begins to believe. So in the same way, when we are being told about the Akhirat by Allah and His Rasul sallallahu alaihi wasallam, then we say, let us do research. Now where do we do the research? We do it in this world. We go deep down the ocean, we go up above the skies, we go east, west, north, south, and then we say, we didn't see anything like that. We didn't see any Jannat, we didn't see any Jahannam. Where is all these things? So therefore the Anbiya alayhi salatu wa salam, they tell us when you leave this world and go into the Qabr and into the Akhirah, then you'll see it for yourself. Jaisi karni vaisi bharni na maane to karke dek. 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So many people are leaving from this world. They are going into the hereafter. But Allah Ta'ala's system is such that they don't come back to inform us. They don't come back to tell us what happened. For if they had to do that, then all of us will sincerely believe that there is an akhirat. There is azab-e-qabr, or there is sawab and rewards in the qabr. Allah Ta'ala has kept all these things in ghaib. And therefore we are told from the very beginning, ذَلِكَ الْكِتَابُ لَا رَيْبَ فِيهِ هُدًى لِلْمُتَّقِينَ الَّذِينَ يُؤْمِنُونَ بِالْغَيْبِ. So we have to believe in what Allah and His Rasul Sallallahu Alaihi Wasallam have told to us. So in the same way, when we take fasting, we take taqwa and the barakat of taqwa, when we take all namaz, roza, zakat, hajj, and all the other ibadat and charities and the fulfillment of rights of people and abstinence from adultery, fornication, and from watching haram and engaging in haram, and all the rewards that Allah Ta'ala has promised, now all that is in ghaib. Now we want to see it cash, everything cash. We must see it now and now. But there are promises, and Allah Ta'ala produced a nation, the Sahaba Ikram radiallahu ta'ala anhum ajma'een, and He showed it that look at their lives, what they were at one time. Nobody even wanted to rule over them. They were despised. They were not even considered as human beings. And they were living a life of nothing but sin, vices, evils. The worst kind of sins that you can ever think of under the sun. But when Nabi alayhi salatu wasalam came amongst them, and when they accepted Islam, and when they started making progress, then they became the leaders of the world. In every field they became the leaders of the world. So that is what is required. That we must not just take this fasting to be just some kind of ritual, that we stayed away food and drink and finish, that's fast. We have to develop this taqwa and then believe. How many minutes? Then we have to believe. Sukoon hai jahan tum kahan doondte ho, sukoon hai jahan hai nizam e madina. O azad akhtar ghame do jahan se, jo ho jaye dil se ghulam e madina. Where are we searching for sukoon in our lives? People thought that they will find it in wealth and in property and in assets and in investments. Again, don't misunderstand. There was nothing wrong with it if the wealth was earned correctly and spent correctly. But if we thought that our peace of mind and happiness and contentment and enjoyment will be just in wealth, then they tried it out.

it is attached. Does a person put great value to the handkerchief with which he wipes his nose? So like that we use it, but he doesn't put great value. But the values, the Western society has changed our values. Now look at crickets, football, rugby and all these games. When they talk to those who are cricketers in the international teams, how much do you earn? Say, I earn so much. How much does that soccer player earn? He earns so many million pounds. How much does that coach earn? He earns so many million pounds. Now when they talk in those terms, then the Muslim also thinks, you see where the respect lies? I rather become a cricketer, I rather become a soccer player, I rather become a coach for some rugby team so that I can make millions. That means the whole our mentality has been changed. Our whole thinking and ideas have been changed. Our ideologies have been changed. They are playing games with our mind and with our heart. That they have also taken us in the same direction, that we too began to believe, we who were believers in Allah and His Rasul sallallahu alaihi wasallam, we too began to believe that respect lies in nothing but how many million pounds you have, how many million dollars you have. And therefore, whether we have namaz, roza, zakat, hajj in our lives or not, as long as we have a few million pounds, then we will be gaining respect. So people have seen that those who tried that also, where was the respect? Have they really enjoyed any respect? So let us bring back the ideology that the Quran Sharif wants us to learn. And that is that in taqwa lies esteem in the sight of Allah tabaraka wa ta'ala. Inna akramakum inda Allah atqakum. And that taqwa we can develop in the month of Ramadan. It is easy to develop it. May Allah ta'ala give me, give you, and the ummah at large, the tawfiq of making amal. 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My beloved Allah, my Rahim Allah, my Kareem Allah. We have distanced ourselves from you and your beloved Nabi sallallahu alayhi wa sallam. We have distanced ourselves from the Quran and of the Sunnah of Nabi alayhi salatu wa sallam. In the process we have gained nothing except anxieties, worries, restlessness, problems. My beloved Allah, we have realized our mistakes. My beloved Allah, we have realized our mistakes. We ourselves are tired of committing sins. Sins have brought us nothing but misery. Ya Allah, change the condition of our lives. Ya Allah, you have given man the intelligence to make dynamite sticks which blows up huge mountains. My beloved Allah, what is it difficult for you to blow away the mountains of our sins? Ya Allah, man has made computer chip which records millions of pieces of information. Just one press of the delete button and everything can be deleted. Ya Allah, press the delete button of our sins. Ya Allah, transplant a healthy spiritual heart into our bodies. It is not difficult for you, my beloved Allah. The Sahaba Ikram radiyallahu anhum ajma'in, they came from the backgrounds of kufr. Some came from the Yahud, some came from the Nasara, some from the Mushrikeen, some from the Kuffar. But when they accepted Islam upon the hands of my beloved Rasul sallallahu alayhi wasallam, they became radiyallahu anhum wa radu an. Ya Allah, they became pleased with you, you became pleased with them. Ya Allah, then what is it difficult for you to change the condition of our lives? Make us of your obedient servants, my beloved Allah. Forgive our major sins, minor sins, sins that we committed knowingly or unknowingly in the light of day or darkness of night. Give us the tawfiq to perform salat 5 times a day, to fast in this month of Ramadan, to give zakat if due, to undertake hajj if farz, to fulfill the rights of our parents, our children, our neighbors, our family members in the ummah of Rasulullah sallallahu alaihi wasallam, to fulfill the rights of both Muslims and non-Muslims.
Ya Allah, give

the tawfiq to return to whomsoever whatever is due. Ya Allah, clean and purify our hearts of malice, of greed, of pride, of arrogance, of envy, of jealousy, of evil passions and desires. My beloved Allah, give us a taste of your qurb, of your closeness, of your marifat, of yaqeen in you, of trust in you, tawakkul in you. Ya Allah, give us an enjoyment in your love and the love of Rasulullah sallallahu alayhi wa sallam. Distance us from everything that is displeasing to you and your beloved Rasul sallallahu alayhi wa sallam. Bless us all with good health. Whosoever is sick and ailing, bless them with complete shifa from all ailments, sicknesses and diseases. Whether they are in hospitals, in clinics, in homes or amongst us. Ya Allah, bless them with complete shifa from all sicknesses. Oh my beloved Allah, shifa lies in your hands. We know that sometimes sicknesses, diseases, ill health, poverty can be mercy in disguise. But we are extremely weak servants of yours. My beloved Allah, don't send weakness, sickness, ill health, anything as a test. My beloved Allah, make us yours and become ours. Make us yours and become ours. If you are not ours, nothing is ours. And if you are ours, everything will work in our favor. Ya Allah, remove the difficulties, the hardship, the pain, the suffering, the problem, the tests and trials of the Ummah of Rasulullah sallallahu alayhi wa sallam. Protect the Haramain Sharifain, protect Masjid al-Aqsa, protect our Masajid, our Madaris, our Khanqas, and our all the Dini institutions, Anjuman, associations and organizations. Ya Allah, whosoever is doing the work of Deen, bless them with Ikhlas in their activities and make the work Maqbool. Make each and every one of us work within the parameters of Sharia, Quran and Sunnah. When the time of our departure from this world comes, my beloved Allah, take us to Madina Tayyiba. Madina Tayyiba mein hume maut naseeb farma. Baqi mein hume dafan naseeb farma. But if it is not destined there wherever it may be, let it be in a state that you are pleased with us. Bless us with all the goodness that Nabi alayhi salatu wasalam asked for us. Bless the entire ummah with that goodness. And from all the mischief, corruption and fitnas, and especially that of Dajjal that he asked for protection from, protect us and the whole ummah of Rasulullah sallallahu alayhi wa sallam. Accept our fast of this day, our zikr, our tilawat, our ibadat, our charities. 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

0: 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There can be different views with regards to different issues in life. Different people hold different views with regards to belief in Allah Tabaraka wa Ta'ala Himself. There are so many different views. The belief of the Muslims is different. The belief of the Kuffar is different. Of the Mushrikeen is different. Of the Yahud and Nasara is different. The atheist doesn't even believe in Allah Ta'ala. So there are different views. But when it comes to mouth and death, then there are no two views. There is no one up till now who has a doubt. There is no one born who has a doubt that there is such a thing as death. They can dispute, they can argue, they can differ with regards to after death. Whether there is questioning, whether there is hisab kitab, whether there is munkar nakir, or does the person just turn to dust. All those differences can again exist. But with regards to the fact that a person has to die, can be the king, can be the beggar, can be the scientist, can be the jahil, can be an alim, can be anyone, they all agree that there is such a thing as death. So if that is the case with regards to death, that it is going to come, there is no way that we can ward it off. There is no way that we can bribe the angel and say that you can go and inform Allah Tabaraka wa Ta'ala that you extracted my soul. Take some money, take some gold and silver coins and leave me behind. So when that is the case, then what should be our condition? So Hazrat Khwaja Sahib Rahmatullah Ali, a great wali of Allah Ta'ala, Ajal Khulafa of Mujaddidi Millat Rahmatullah Ali, he says, Dunya se is tarah ho rukhsat ghulam tera, ho dil mein yaad teri, ho lab pe naam tera. My beloved Allah, death is sure to come. But when my time of departure comes, when my time to leave this world comes, when the angel of death visits me to take away this soul of mine, then I must leave this world in such a state that in my heart is your love, your muhabbat, your remembrance, and on my tongue is your name. That means I must leave with kalima shahada. I must leave with iman and yaqeen in you. I must leave in a state of Islam, in a state of being a Muslim. وَلَا تَمُوتُنَّ إِلَّا وَأَنْتُمْ مُسْلِمُونَ ہو دل میں یاد تیری ہو لب پہ نام تیرا. ہر ما سوا سے غافل شوق لقا میں تیرے ہو جان و دل سے حاضر سن کر پیام تیرا. All the things around me, they do not bind me. They do not remain so attached to me that I don't want to leave the world. That must not be my state. Wife, children, gold, silver, properties, assets that have been developed everywhere, investments everywhere. Now, all these things must not be such that when the call comes for me to meet you, then at that time I say, hi, what am I going to do? If I am going to leave this world, then what about my shop? What about my home? What about my wife? What about my children? What about the gold and silver? And what about the wealth that I have accumulated? What is going to happen to all that? Who is going to take care of all these assets of mine and investments of mine? The person's heart must not be so attached. whilst he is living, he must make use of it. But he says, when the time comes, har ma siwa se ghafil shauqe liqa'e tere, then I must have such shauq of meeting you, my beloved Allah. I must have such desire of meeting you that I become ghafil from everything that is around me, that I don't even look at those things with a gaze of regret that I am leaving now and what's going to happen to all these things. Because when the person is getting the khaliq, he is getting the malik, he is getting the one in whose control all treasures lie. And when he's getting the khaliq of Jannat, so then what is he going to do with the gardens of this world? So shauq e liqam e tere ho jaan o dil se hazir sunkar payam tera, ho jaan o dil se hazir sunkar payam tera. When the angel of death comes, then I say, welcome, I was awaiting your arrival. I knew from that you are going to visit me. There was no question of my being negligent or indifferent to a visit from you. Like how we know that so and so is coming to visit us, then we have preparations made that the guest is going to come. So like that, we knew that you are going to come, so we were ready for you. Now that you have come, jaan o dil se hazir, I am ready to go with you, take my soul. I tried my level best to do that which was supposed to be done in this world, and all my weakness and shortcomings and faults, I make sincere tawbah to Allah tabaraka wa ta'ala. But take me because I want to meet my beloved Allah. O jaan o dil se hazir. Now how many of us are ready like that? So if we are not ready, then we have to get ready. When are we going to get ready? And to get ready doesn't mean that tie one coffin and go into one grave and sleep. That is not what it means by getting ready. That go to some qabristan, go and dig up one grave and tell somebody to wrap us up in some coffin and then put us in there and put some sand over us. And when somebody says, what you are doing, say, no, we're getting this man ready for his akhirat. They're not going to get him ready for akhirat, he'll be already gone to the akhirat. The readiness is in this life, whatever we are doing. The same body, the same eyes, the same ears, the same well, the same home, same everything. But use it in the manner Allah tabaraka wa ta'ala is pleased with. That's all. Simple. Use it as Nabi alayhi salatu wasalam is pleased. Distance ourselves from haram, that's all. How beautiful and easy Islam and Sharia is. May Allah tabaraka wa ta'ala give us that kind of readiness that when the angel of death comes to visit us, then we do not look at everything that is around us. We look at our liqa and our meeting with our beloved Allah, for whom we used to make our salat, give our zakat, fast in Ramadan, go for hajj, stay away from haram. That Allah for whom we used to make zikr, tilawat, ibadat. So now we say the time has come for liqa of my Rabb, of my Allah. اللهم صل على سيدنا محمد وعلى آل سيدنا محمد وبارك وسلم اللهم ربنا آتنا في الدنيا حسنة وفي الآخرة حسنة وقنا عذاب النار ربنا لا تزغ 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With the fazl of Allah tabaraka wa ta'ala, we continue with some explanation of these verses of Surah Yusuf which I have just recited. You are already familiar with what has happened so far. And now that Zulaykha was trying to seduce Hazrat Yusuf alayhi salatu wasalam, Hazrat Yusuf alayhi salatu wasalam first of all tried to explain to her that this was not the appropriate thing for a person to do. Hazrat Yusuf alayhi salatu wasalam was in the palace of the Aziz of Misr. He had very, very high regards for Hazrat Yusuf alayhi salatu wasalam. He was very kind and very generous and very accommodating. He had instructed Zulaykha to be also generous and accommodating, and to treat Yusuf alayhi salatu wasalam not like a slave but as a respectable, dignified person. So therefore this whole business of trying to get her evil passions fulfilled was definitely not something that was acceptable, and she should forget these type of ideas. However, she was persistent. I've given you some detailed explanation with regards to all these aspects, and then he finally had to run for the door. So when he ran for the door, Allah tabaraka wa ta'ala with his qudrat, he caused the locks of those seven doors that he was running towards to open. But before this had happened, Hazrat Yusuf alayhi salatu wasalam was shown some proof of Allah, or some proof of His Rabb, Burhana Rabbi. We have discussed what this Burhan was, but it was something that prevented him from even thinking in that direction. The lesson that is given from here is that it was not only for Yusuf alayhi salatu was salam that Allah tabaraka wa ta'ala created that Burhan. For him, of course, being a Nabi of Allah tabaraka wa ta'ala, he was definitely protected from all sin. There was no question of Hazrat Yusuf alayhi salatu wasalam engaging or indulging in any kind of sin, because he was a Nabi of Allah ta'ala. And even that natural temptation that comes into any human being's heart, even if it had come, Hazrat Yusuf alayhi salatu wasalam was going to be protected. I've explained the two different meanings or the two different ideas and thoughts from the word that is mentioned in the Quran Sharif, وَلَقَدْ هَمَّتْ بِهِ وَهَمَّ بِهَا. In her case it was that with passion she desired him. And Allah tabaraka wa ta'ala says that with Yusuf alayhi salatu wasalam, he would have also desired her, but that he saw the evidence of his Lord. That it was natural for a human being in that condition to have the same kind of desire. But Allah tabaraka wa ta'ala turned away from him the evil, turned away from him the lewdness. Allah tabaraka wa ta'ala did not even allow that to enter into his mind. So that was in the case of Yusuf alayhi salatu wasalam. But Rasul Pak sallallahu alayhi wasallam has mentioned, and it is recorded in Bayhaqi, a book of Hadith Sharif, that the mu'mineen, that the believers are also reminded by Allah Ta'ala when they intend to perpetrate a sin. Believers, those who have believed in Allah and His Rasul sallallahu alayhi wasallam, they have believed in the Day of Judgment, they have believed in the Akhirat, they have believed in Jannat and Jahannam. Those people who are believers, one is just to know Iman, one is just to know Islam, and one is to be a real believer. A believer that fire burns, who is not going to purposely put his hand in fire. The person who just has a vague knowledge that fire burns, he could try to test whether it does burn. So like that, the person who has truly believed that Allah is all-hearing, all-seeing, all-knowing, the person who is truly believing in the Akhirat, in the Day of Judgment, then he is not going to purposely commit sins. So Rasulullah sallallahu alaihi wasallam says, that the mu'mineen, those people who have truly believed, Nabi alayhi salatu wasalam cited an example for them. The example that he gave is of a straight road having two walls on either side. There's a straight road, but there's also a wall on either side of the road. There is an entrance and there is an exit. I'm just giving an explanation of that Hadith Sharif. That a long road, on either side of the road there is a wall. And you have to go or drive through there, or walk through there. So there is an entrance, and at the end of the road there is an exit. But throughout those walls, or the on the walls, from the beginning to the end of the road, there are doors with curtains that are upon those doors. It's a long road, on both sides are walls, and those walls have got doors, lots of doors that are opening, and they have got curtains upon them. When the person is entering that road, at the beginning of that road, there is a caller who is calling out that, O people, travel this road, but do not be influenced by what you see around you. That means these doors that you see on this road, you must not be influenced by them. Do not even bother to open those curtains and see what is inside there. You must just carry on this road until you come out on the other side, until you exit. So whenever a person is trying to open one of the doors, a caller calls out from that door saying, "Shame on you. Do not open the door. If you do open the door and enter into it, then it will be a means of destruction for you. It is not something that is going to be good for you." So there is somebody that is warning at those doors that don't open these doors and enter inside. It is not going to be good for you, and shame on you that you want to enter this door. Then Nabi alayhi salatu wasalam, after giving this example, he explained that the straight road is that road of Islam. That straight road with the walls on both sides is that road of Islam. The walls on either side are the limits that have been set by Allah tabaraka wa ta'ala. Tilka hududullah, as we say. Allah ta'ala says that these are the limits. For everything there is a limit that has been placed. What food you can eat and what you cannot eat. What types of clothes you can wear and what you cannot wear. Which places you can visit and which places you cannot. How you should make ibadat and how you should not. When you should fast and when you should not. No matter how pious the person, and if the person says that with great ikhlas and sincerity I'm going to fast on the day of Eid, because my taqwa is of a very, very high level. So you keep 29 fasts or 30 fasts, and I'm going to keep even fast on Eid day for the pleasure of Allah Ta'ala. Then any person with the least bit of knowledge of Islam will say that that fast is rejected, that fast will be thrown back at your face, and that fast is not going to please Allah Ta'ala in any way, it is going to displease him. Because Allah Ta'ala has made the day of Eid now for eating and drinking. So when to fast and when not to fast. When to make namaz and when not to make namaz. The three makruh times. Or after asar if somebody says that I want to make nafil namaz. So we will say that it is makruh. Allah Ta'ala is not pleased and is not going to get you any sawab. In fact, it is going to get you azab. If the person is going to disobey. So when to fast, when not to fast, which women to marry and which women it is not permissible to marry. For the woman folk, which man she can marry and who it is not permissible to marry. No matter what kind of attraction may be in that person who is indulging in shirk, but it is not permissible to marry that person. So all these are limits that Allah tabaraka wa ta'ala has placed. In everything you will find that there is some kind of limitation. There's no freedom to do anything and everything for a Muslim in this world, because this world is considered to be a prison for the Muslim. Sijnul Mu'min. But I have explained this, that what a kind of prison Allah tabaraka wa ta'ala has put us in, where He is allowing us so much to eat and drink and wear and travel. It's not that we are stifled, it is not that we are suppressed, it is not that we just cannot come out of the door. Generally in prisons that is what happens. But here Allah tabaraka wa ta'ala has made our life so easy, so comfortable. Allah tabaraka wa ta'ala is giving us happiness. The only thing He's asked us to stay away from a few things which are harmful and bad for our own health or for our families, or it is bad for the society, something that is not good for ourselves, for our families or for the society. Those are the only things that Allah Ta'ala has prohibited. But nevertheless, prison here means that there are restrictions. That a person who is in prison, he has got restrictions, that there are certain types of foods that are allowed. He's allowed to wear certain kind of clothes, he's only allowed to exercise at certain times. He must get up at a certain time, the lights will be switched off at a certain time. So the true mu'min and Muslim also, he must get up at a certain time and make his fajr salat. The true mu'min and Muslim, he is only going to eat certain kinds of foods. He is going to restrain himself from other things which are prohibited. So these doors, Nabi alayhi salatu wasalam explained that the straight road is that of Islam. And the walls on either side are the limits that Allah Ta'ala has placed. A Muslim is not allowed to go beyond those limits. And those doors that are on those walls and the caller that is calling, Nabi alayhi salatu wasalam explained that that is the book of Allah tabaraka wa ta'ala. The caller at the beginning of the road is Allah's book. That when you're entering that road, then it is the Quran Sharif. And then the callers at the doors, they are the admonishers. And what are those admonishers? That is in, it is in the heart of every mu'min and Muslim. At the door is an admonisher, and this admonisher is in the heart of every mu'min and Muslim. Meaning that every Muslim also in his heart, Allah tabaraka wa ta'ala has given him what in inverted commas we may call that burhan that Hazrat Yusuf alayhi salatu wasalam was shown. Just like that, in the heart of every Muslim and mu'min, there is this caller that calls when the person is wanting to engage in any kind of sin or haram. So in the heart it will come that what you are doing or what you intend doing is wrong. All of us are aware of that. Nabi alayhi salatu wasalam was once asked that what is sin? Mal if, he said, ma haqa fi qalbik. That when there is that kind of doubt that comes into the mind, there's a kind of hesitation that comes, there's a kind of thought that comes that what you are doing is sin, then you must understand that there is something wrong in that action. So when a Muslim is intending to, for example, commit adultery or fornication or steal or gamble, and he is, as I mentioned, a mu'min and a Muslim, he has believed truly in Allah and his Rasul sallallahu alaihi wasallam, and on the day of judgment, he is not one of those who is just a namesake Muslim, then his conscience, as we say, his conscience is definitely going to worry him. He's going to bug him that you must not go towards this sin. It is evil. It is prohibited. Allah Ta'ala is displeased. You must restrain yourself. It is not going to bring you happiness and peace. It is going to bring you misery in your life. It is going to bring the azab of Allah Tabaraka wa Ta'ala. It is going to create restlessness. It is going to create anxieties, worries and problems. You will be a problem for yourself and for the family and for the society. Now all these things, the conscience worries the person. But nafs and shaitan overpowers that person, and the person gives in for that temporary pleasure, even though it brings Allah tabaraka wa ta'ala's displeasure. But that thought comes. So it is just like that, every Muslim too has that kind of burhan. So if a Muslim can have that kind of burhan, then what about Hazrat Yusuf alayhi salatu wasalam being a Nabi of Allah tabaraka wa ta'ala? So Allah tabaraka wa ta'ala, by showing that burhan, he averted the evil and lewdness from him. And Allah ta'ala also declared Yusuf alayhi salatu wasalam as his very sincere bondsman and slave and servant. So in his determination to escape, Hazrat Yusuf alayhi salatu wasalam raced for the doors. Zulaikha ran after him. And in an attempt to stop him from running towards those doors and opening them, she tore his shirt. She grabbed hold of his shirt and the shirt got torn. Now this is what was meant, that this shirt featured in different places. It's not the same shirt, but the shirt of Hazrat Yusuf alayhi salatu wasalam, or the kurta of Hazrat Yusuf alayhi salatu wasalam. First of all, it was when his brothers, they took it off him and they had it immersed in blood, soaked in, and then they took it to the father and said some wolf had devoured him. But those people were so foolish that there was no tearing of that shirt at all. So Hazrat Yaqub alayhi salatu wasalam also very surprisingly asked them that this is a very funny kind of wolf that has devoured Hazrat Yusuf alayhi salatu wasalam, that the shirt is not torn from anywhere also. But in this case, when Zulaikha caught hold of his shirt, it was torn. And again, there was great hikmat and wisdom of Allah tabaraka wa ta'ala. And it was going to be a very great proof in favor of Hazrat Yusuf alayhi salatu wasalam, this tearing of the shirt. Again, a very important lesson for us. That outwardly, what does it appear? Outwardly, it seems that the shirt got torn. Now, if a person has to just ponder over that, then he will say that there was some kind of loss, there was some kind of damage, there was some kind of deficiency that had come in the value of that shirt, or that this shirt now is going to give a wrong image. Now, so many different things can come to our mind. But Allah tabaraka wa ta'ala was using this tearing of the shirt as a proof in favor of Hazrat Yusuf alayhi salatu wasalam, as you will come to know just now in the next ayat, or in the same ayat which we just read. It could have happened that she grabbed the shirt but it did not tear. And then when he came outside the door and saw the master standing there, then it would have been a different story altogether. So Hazrat Yusuf alayhi salatu wasalam ran for the doors, and Zulaikha, trying to stop him, caught hold of his shirt from the back, and the shirt got torn. Now, although the doors were locked, he still ran towards them in an earnest attempt to escape. Allah tabaraka wa ta'ala, out of his qudrat and out of his power, had the doors opened for him. As I explained, I think, last week, that whatever is within our power, we must make maximum use of. Allah Ta'ala has given us himmat, he has given us courage. Those people who say they are addicted, it is just the whispering of shaitan in their heads. Otherwise, if a gun is put at his head, and then he is told that now, let us see your addiction to drugs, let us see your addiction to this TV program, or let us see your addiction to this porn site on the internet, or let us see your addiction to adultery or fornication. You go ahead with that addiction of yours, and I pull the trigger and blow your head off. Then see what choice the person makes. So it shows that it is courage, strength, willpower which Allah Ta'ala has given to us, which we can use, but we consider others as being more powerful than Allah Tabaraka wa Ta'ala himself. Yesterday I was responding to one letter from some young person of another province, and there he stated the same thing, that I gave up this sin, and again I went back on to watching some porn sites on the internet. So I asked a simple question, that would you do it? He says, I cannot give it up. I said, would you do it if I am watching, if I was sitting there and watching you, that what you are watching on that internet site, would you then watch? Or if your father was sitting there, or if your mother was sitting there, or if your Hifz class Ustad was sitting there, then would you have done the same thing? So are we greater than Allah Tabaraka wa Ta'ala, that you won't do it in front of us, but you prepared to do it in front of Allah Ta'ala? So it shows that there's a weakness in the person's iman, that we have not developed that stage of yaqeen in the all-seeing, all-hearing, all-knowing qudrat of Allah Tabaraka wa Ta'ala. So Hazrat Yusuf alayhi salatu wasalam, he made use of whatever strength Allah tabarak wa ta'ala had given to him. And although all odds were against him, but he did not give any consideration to those odds that were against him. He realized that he had to do what was in his power and leave the rest to Allah tabarak wa ta'ala. So Hazrat Yusuf alayhi salatu wasalam, when he ran out of the door, then right there outside the door was the Aziz of Misr.
1: He happened to be just there outside the door. Nothing is coincidental. Everything that happens, happens with the will of Allah tabaraka wa ta'ala. Sometimes it is the sins of the person that catches up with him, therefore certain things happen. And sometimes Allah tabaraka wa ta'ala tests the person, and that test then proves to be very, very beneficial in the long run. Great amount of khair and goodness comes out of that test, if the person is an obedient slave and servant of Allah ta'ala. So here Allah tabaraka wa ta'ala made it such that this Aziz of Misr just happened to be outside the door. If he was not at the door, then Hazrat Yusuf alayhi salatu wasalam would have just run out. He would have kept quiet about the whole incident. He would not have embarrassed and shamed the wife of the Aziz of Misr. And the whole chapter would have been closed. And she too would have realized that Yusuf alayhi salatu wasalam, although he is so handsome, Allah Ta'ala has blessed him with half the beauty of the entire world. And although his face is like the shining sun and the full moon, but he is not one of those who will give in to the temptation of nafs. And he is not one of those who will disobey Allah Tabaraka wa Ta'ala in any manner. So she would have understood that, and there would have been no further problems at all. But Allah tabaraka wa ta'ala's system is very, very strange and unique. On the one hand, Hazrat Yusuf alayhi salatu wasalam is dashing for the doors. Allah ta'ala is causing the doors to open. And then when he comes out, instead of the whole chapter being closed by nobody being around outside the door, it happens that Aziz of Misr, the husband of Zulaykha, he is right there outside the door. What must have crossed the mind of Yusuf alayhi salatu wasalam at that time? What a dangerous situation he was in. And what amount of calamities and what amount of problems he could have faced. But just see what happens. Now when he was seen at the door, immediately Zulaykha, realizing that what has happened, she tried to throw the blame onto Yusuf alayhi salatu wasalam. Instead of acknowledging that she was the one who was guilty, she tried to put the blame on Yusuf alayhi salatu wasalam, that he was the one that who was trying to interfere, or he was the one who was trying to seduce her. So what she said is that, what other penalty and what other punishment can there be for the person who intends evil with your wife, illa an yusjana aw azabun alim, except that he be imprisoned or some other torturous punishment, some other grave punishment be given to him. In other words, he was the one who was trying to interfere with your wife, and for such a person there can be nothing else but that he should be put in prison. In prison, we know that generally there are people there who are criminals, people who are murderers, people who are hijackers, people who are killers, and people who are thieves and scoundrels. Generally, those kind of people are put in prison. Although many, many others who are pious, righteous, or those whose only sin was that they were inviting towards Allah tabaraka wa ta'ala, whose only sin was that they were obeying Allah and His Rasul sallallahu alayhi wa sallam, and whose only sin was that they spoke out the truth and haqq, so such kind of people also have gone into prison, but Allah ta'ala used them to bring about a change and a revolution in the lives of so many other prisoners, and a complete transformation and reformation of people who were completely on the wrong track. So many prisoners accepted Islam because some good Muslims entered the prison. For political reasons they were put into prison, but in their company in the prison, Allah tabaraka wa ta'ala blessed those prisoners with Islam, and many of them who were Muslims but were not practical Muslims, with the effort of those pious, God-fearing, educated, learned scholars who went into prisons for political reasons or other reasons. Allah Tabaraka wa Ta'ala changed the lives of those Muslims. There are so many incidents throughout the world of this nature. They say at present, the population of the prisons of America, the Muslims are increasing in number. But if a person has to go into some kind of investigation, you will find that they were those prisoners who were Christians or belonging to other faiths, or they were belonging to no faith at all. But when these Muslims who came into prison because of political reasons, they were presenting Deen, Sharia, Quran, Sunnah, or they were arrested for some other Islamic as terrorists or anything else. And in the prisons when they worked amongst the other prisoners, so many others accepted Islam. So Hazrat Yusuf alayhi salatu wasalam, Allah tabaraka wa ta'ala's plan only He knows. We cannot see far ahead. We do not know the future. And those people who say that they can predict the future, and those women folk who are going to them, and men folk who are going to them, and if they believe in their predictions, then it is kufr. Unfortunately, even some Muslim women are now claiming that they can predict, they can foretell, they can know your fortune, they can say where you are heading for, and what your life is going to be all about. And so many people are shocked when they are given certain kind of revelations. Now sometimes the shayateen and the jinnat and the evil devils, they come and inspire them with certain things about your life, and sometimes it is a lie. So sometimes it is half truth, and even if it is full truth, we must believe that sometimes the shayateen inspire them. So we must not believe them, we must not go to them, we must not even look and read those columns where it says your future or where it says your stars foretell. Because these are the things that are weakening the iman of the Muslim. And so many people have divorced their wives. So many people have closed down their businesses. So many people have packed up from their homes and gone to some other area to live. And so many people have distanced themselves from their family members just because of these type of fortune tellers. So be very much on guard. These are days of fitnas. You will get all kinds of people inviting towards different ideologies. And the sad part is that some of them will be outwardly very pious. They will be making namaz, they will be reading Quran Sharif, and they will be making zikrullah, and they will be speaking like very, very pious ladies. But you have to be very much on guard when it comes to this type of things. Nobody can tell any person's fortune. I think I mentioned that incident, that it was in the time of Harun Rashid, that a person was claiming that he can foretell, he knows the fortunes. So the king also requested that he be brought to the court. It was his time or some other king's time. When he was brought, then the minister was a very wise minister. So he said that ask him first that how long is he going to stay in this world. So when they asked him, he said about 15-20 years, whatever he said. So the minister took the sword and took his neck off. And he said, just now he told you he's going to live for 20 years. He didn't even live for 20 seconds. So if he cannot tell you about his own life, where can he tell you about your life, how long you're going to live? So don't go to these people, because they are going to mislead, misguide. And the person who believes in their fortune telling has yaqeen that they definitely have ilmul ghaib. They can tell you your future, how many children you'll have, and what kind of problems you will go through, and all the other details of your life. Then it is bordering on kufr. I don't know how we went to that, but in any case, what I was thinking we were discussing was that she said, yes, I think she said that what other punishment can be for such a person who interferes with your wife, but that he be put in prison, or some other kind of torturous punishments, some other kind of very, very hard and difficult punishment must be given to this person, because he has interfered with the wife of the Aziz of Misr. قَالَ هِيَ رَاوَدَتْنِي عَنْ نَفْسِي وَشَهِدَ شَاهِدٌ مِّنْ أَهْلِهَا قَالَ هِيَ رَاوَدَتْنِي عَنْ نَفْسِي وَشَهِدَ شَاهِدٌ مِّنْ أَهْلِهَا إِنْ كَانَ 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Yusuf alayhi salatu wasalam said that it was she who tried to seduce me and not the other way around, that I tried to seduce her. And why did she try to do that? Just to attain her motives. Allah tabaraka wa ta'ala says that a witness from her family testified by saying that if his shirt is torn from the front, then she is truthful and he is from the liars. Now, Mufassireen have explained that there was a little baby that was in the cradle and it was from the family of Zulaikha. And this baby had not even seen what had happened. But Allah tabaraka wa ta'ala gave that baby the power of speech. Just as Hazrat Maryam alayhi salatu wasalam, when she was criticized, when she was when there was a scandal about her, or when they said that how can she become pregnant and bear a child when she was not even married. So Allah tabaraka wa ta'ala mentions in the Quran Sharif how Hazrat Isa alayhi salatu wasalam was given the power of speech while she was still in the cradle. And he said, قَالَ إِنِّي عَبْدُ اللَّهِ آتَانِيَ الْكِتَابَ وَجَعَلَنِي نَبِيًّا وَجَعَلَنِي مُبَارَكًا أَيْنَمَا كُنْتُ وَأَوْصَانِي بِالصَّلَاةِ وَالزَّكَاةِ مَا دُمْتُ حَيًّا وَبَرًّا بِوَالِدَتِي وَلَمْ يَجْعَلْنِي جَبَّارًا شَقِيًّا وَالسَّلَامُ عَلَيَّ يَوْمَ وُلِدْتُ وَيَوْمَ أَمُوتُ وَيَوْمَ أُبْعَثُ حَيًّا. There's no time to go into the explanation today regarding these ayat, inshallah, in the next lesson. I'll try to bring in some explanation of this incident. But it is well known that Allah tabaraka wa ta'ala gave Hazrat Isa alayhi salatu wasalam the power of speech. And look what a long speech he gave. So in this case also this baby said, now Allah tabaraka wa ta'ala is making this baby a witness. And what is it saying? That if the shirt is torn from the front, then she is truthful and he is from the liars. That means he was trying to attack her, or he was trying to interfere with her, and therefore the shirt was torn from the front because she was trying to resist that attack of Yusuf alayhi salatu wasalam. وَإِن كَانَ قَمِيصُهُ قُدَّ مِن دُبُرٍ فَكَذَبَتْ وَهُوَ مِنَ الصَّادِقِينَ. However, if his shirt is torn from the back, then she is a liar, and he is from the truthful ones.

كيدكن عظيم. فلما رأى قميصه قد من دبر قال إنه من كيدكن. When he saw that his shirt was torn from the back, then the Aziz of Misr said, this is definitely from the trickery of you women. Your trickery is indeed very dangerous. It is azim. Your plot, your plans, your tricks, he said, it is azim. So what we learn here is that she was determined to achieve her objective. Hazrat Yusuf alayhi salatu wasalam was not prepared to comply. He immediately dashed for the doors, and outside the door was found the Aziz of Misr. Now at that stage, anything could have happened. Imagine the Aziz of Misr, and his wife is saying that this person whom you have brought into our house as a slave, although you said we must treat him with dignity and kindness, and that is exactly what I was doing, but he tried to interfere, he tried to seduce me, and this was a great injustice that he has done to you. So that king would not have even waited for any kind of

expression of a speech which even people of great intelligence might not have even thought of at that stage. Now, who would have been thinking in that line? Who were detectives at that time to now go into deep discussion with regards to the shirt and all the rest of it? But here a person who has not even seen what has happened, but for the protection of the integrity, the protection of the izzat and honor and dignity of the Nabi, Hazrat Yusuf alayhi salatu wasalam, Allah tabaraka wa ta'ala gave speech to that little baby, and that baby said that, look at the shirt. If the shirt is torn from the front, then indeed Yusuf alayhi salatu wasalam is lying. And it means that then you can do whatever she is saying, that put him in prison, give him a very, very grave punishment, have him tortured, have him persecuted, or have him hanged, whatever you wish to do. But don't rush into those kind of decisions. First see the shirt. If it is torn from the back, then she is lying. Because if it is from the back, then it means that he was running and she was trying to grab the shirt. So when it was, so it made a lot of sense, although it was a little baby that was giving this evidence, but it made a lot of sense to anyone. Any person of great intelligence also would have said that this baby looks like a detective, or looks like some great investigator, or somebody who has got great experience in solving these type of problems and cases. But that baby was given the power of speech by Allah tabaraka wa ta'ala himself, because babies don't speak. Allah tabaraka wa ta'ala, he gave that power. And as for how did that baby speak when babies don't normally speak, so they, it is a weakness of our intelligence, our intellect, that we raise such kind of questions. Because what is the tongue? I've always said, what is the tongue? The tongue is just a piece of flesh. Cut that tongue out from the mouth, put it on the ground, and ask that tongue to speak. The tongue cannot utter one single word. But when it is in the mouth, and Allah tabaraka wa ta'ala out of his qudrat gives it the power of speech, then only the person can speak. If not, then even if a person has got a tongue without any sores, without any injury, or without any weakness, but the person cannot speak, if Allah ta'ala makes the person dumb. So qudrat of Allah tabaraka wa ta'ala. And from here we are given those lessons, that everything in this world is recording. Everything in this world is recording our actions and our deeds. On the day of Qiyamah, as you know that in Surah Yasin, Allah tabaraka wa ta'ala states, الْيَوْمَ نَخْتِمُ عَلَىٰ أَفْوَاهِهِمْ وَتُكَلِّمُنَا أَيْدِيهِمْ وَتَشْهَدُ أَرْجُلُهُمْ بِمَا كَانُوا يَكْسِبُونَ الْيَوْمَ نَخْتِمُ عَلَىٰ أَفْوَاهِهِمْ وَتُكَلِّمُنَا أَيْدِيهِمْ وَتَشْهَدُ أَرْجُلُهُمْ بِمَا كَانُوا يَكْسِبُونَ Allah Ta'ala is going to put a seal on these mouths of ours. What is going to testify? Allah Tabaraka wa Ta'ala is going to put a seal on the mouths. On the lips there is going to be a seal, because the tongue can speak a lot of lies. نَخْتِمُ عَلَىٰ أَفْوَاهِهِمْ وَتُكَلِّمُنَا أَيْدِيهِمْ So their hands are then going to speak. The hand will say, what I touched. The feet will say, and وَتَشْهَدُ أَرْجُلُهُمْ And their feet, so the hands, the feet, the eyes, the ears, the tongues, the person's body, even the ground on which he is walking, read Surah Zilzal, the ground is also going to give evidence. Everything is a recorder, because our tape recorders have been made of that which is in the earth. Those people who say how the ground is going to speak, I said that our tape recorders, how are they made? Our computers, from where are they made? Everything comes from the ground. So if taking the different elements from the ground, they have made tape recorders, computers and everything else. So if Allah tabaraka wa ta'ala makes the earth

itself a computer or a tape recorder, what is there to doubt? So just like that, this baby also Allah tabaraka wa ta'ala gave it the power of speech. It is just we seeing that little babies don't talk, so therefore we believe that it just cannot have the power of speech, whereas Allah ta'ala after a few years gives that baby the power of speech. From the age of 1, 2, 3, as they go along, how many things they start speaking. And some little children, they are just 2 and 3, but they can give you a long, long speech. So if Allah Ta'ala can give that qudrat to that little child within a year or two, then what about being just a little baby and being able to speak? So these things must not create doubt in the heart of the believers. Those who don't believe in Allah Ta'ala, don't believe in His qudrat, they only believe in what they see with their eyes, then they can raise such kind of objections. But we must be very certain that this is something that is within the power of Allah tabaraka wa ta'ala. So what did they say? They said that, well, check. When they checked, they found that his shirt was torn from the front, from the back. And this clearly indicated that it was Zulaykha who was trying to seduce him, and not Hazrat Yusuf alayhi salatu wasalam, who was in any way interfering with her. Now what happens after that? Inshallah ta'ala, if Allah tabaraka wa ta'ala gives life, health, and another opportunity, then we will continue in the next lesson. But there are many, many lessons to be learned. For example, the moment she came out, immediately she put the blame on Yusuf alayhi salatu wasalam. She said that it was that he tried to seduce me. As Yusuf alayhi salatu wasalam, in response, he said that it was she who tried to seduce me to attain her motives. That means Hazrat Yusuf alayhi salatu wasalam, before this baby even said that this is what you should be doing, immediately he responded that it was she who was trying to seduce me. From this again, the fuqaha, the juries, and the mufassireen have said that Hazrat Yusuf alayhi salatu wasalam could have kept quiet. He could have just taken the pain and suffering of going into jail, and that gossip that would have been carrying on in town, he could have taken it patiently and expected reward from Allah tabaraka wa ta'ala in the akhirat for his patience. But he did not do that. He immediately responded that it was she who was trying to seduce me. Meaning that if somebody's respect and honor is being attacked, and it can create a great problem in society for that person or in the family for that person, if the matter is not cleared, if the matter is not addressed, and if the witnesses are not brought forth, and if everything is not put into its proper perspective, then lifelong there can be a stigma on this woman, there can be a stigma on that man, that she or he was involved in this sin or that sin. And the person's integrity, the person's honor, the person's izzat is being attacked. Many a times it happens that without any proper investigation, just on hearsay, or somebody just has to start one rumor, did you hear so-and-so is involved with that woman? Did you hear that so-and-so is involved with that man? Or did you hear that they were seen together at certain place? Now we don't even know what is the truth behind it. We don't even know what the details are. We don't even know why they met, or what was the circumstances. Nothing. Sometimes the person saw the wrong person, or sometimes the person did not get the right message. Sometimes the person picked up a message on the cell phone, or picked a message on the computer or somewhere, and without any investigation the person runs to conclusions. So we have to be very much careful and on guard. Now in such kind of instances, if that woman, if that young girl, or if that man, or that young boy, they have to clear their name, then it is the sunnah of Yusuf alayhi salatu wasalam that he cleared his name, and he immediately responded, and he said that definitely it is not what she is saying.
what she is saying is not the truth. It was she who was responsible for this kind of evil action. She was trying to seduce me and I was running for those doors. We will explain this and discuss these things a little later, but for the time being, just remember that much, that we must not come to a conclusion that if a person is trying to clear his name or her name, if there is some kind of accusation and that accusation is a false accusation, the person is carrying out a kind of slander, it is a false accusation, then it is perfectly permissible for the person to defend oneself and say that it is not true what the person is accusing me of, so that some evidence or proof can be brought forth and the matter can be cleared and this person's izzat and respect and honor can be saved. For if it is, for example, an alim of deen and he has to lecture in the masajid, he has to give taqreer and bayan and waaz and tafsir and hadith sharif. Now khuda na khasta, Allah protect, if that person has been falsely accused and people without investigation run to conclusions, so then it is going to be very damaging to deen also, because if that person is then going to stand in some masjid and give bayan, people will say, but this person did this, but this person did that, but in the meantime the person never did what he is being accused of. So we will then be responsible, and then it hits back. That is the most dangerous thing, that those who accuse others falsely, in their lifetime they will be accused also. Many a thing we just accuse a person and we forget about it. Then 10 years later, 20 years later, that woman who accused somebody else of having done jadu on her mother-in-law, sister-in-law and brother-in-law and father-in-law and other persons because some amil said that or because some fortune teller said that, now later in life the same woman will be accused of the same kind of thing. Then that time she will say, I am an innocent woman, how can a person even say such a thing about me? So sometimes it hits back, and sometimes it is a test that the person never did such a thing, never accused anybody falsely, but it is a test on the person. Like Yusuf alayhi salatu wasalam, he didn't accuse anybody falsely. Now here it was a test. Hazrat Maryam did not accuse anybody falsely, but it was a test. Nabi alayhi salatu wasalam, look at the test that came upon him. Hazrat Aisha radiallahu ta'ala anha was accused. Now did she blame anybody unnecessarily? So for some people it is a test. But for ourselves we must think that in our lifetime there are many things that we hear without any investigation, without any proper evidence, we'll just run to conclusion that yes, this lady did this, that woman did that, that daughter-in-law, she is like this and like that, that mother-in-law is a terror, she's a monster. We'll just run to conclusions. So we must have evidence, we must listen to the other side, irrespective of how convincing one side may be, but we must not come to conclusion on the basis of the one-sided evidence. If we want to give a judgment, then we must listen to both sides. Yes, if we just want to give some kind of advice on the story that somebody has written or has said, then that is a different issue. May Allah tabaraka wa ta'ala give us understanding. May Allah ta'ala give us the tawfiq of amal. وآخر دعوانا الحمد لله رب العالمين الحمد لله رب العالمين والصلاة والسلام على سيد الأنبياء والمرسلين صلى الله عليه وعلى آله وأصحابه أجمعين يا أرحم الراحمين يا أكرم الأكرمين يا ذا الجلال والإكرام Oh my beloved Allah, my Rahim Allah, Kareem Allah, most forgiving Allah, most compassionate, loving, caring Allah, most tolerant Allah, most beautiful Allah. Forgive each and every one of us. Give us the tawfiq of reading the Quran Sharif, understanding the Quran Sharif, making amal upon the Quran Sharif, propagating the message of the Quran Sharif. Ya Allah, protect us and protect the Ummat from all kinds of fitnas. Ya Allah, protect us and protect the Ummat from false accusations, from slander, from calumny. Ya Allah, protect us from the attacks of nafs and shaitan. Oh my beloved Allah, we are extremely weak servants of yours. We haven't done anything in our lives that is really worthy of presentation before you. But my beloved Allah, you are Rahim, you are Kareem, you are Sattar al-Uyub, Ghaffar al-Zunub. Ya Allah, we are your slaves, whatever we may be, no matter how much of sins we may have committed in our lives. But we have no one else to turn towards besides you.
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heart and mind. On the day of Qiyamah, my beloved Allah, all parts of our bodies will give witness and evidence. Ya Allah, the ground will be giving evidence, the skies, the trees, the stones, wherever we have committed any kind of sin, it has been recorded. But my beloved Allah, you have given man the intelligence and the science of developing computer chips which record millions and billions of pieces of information with just one press of the delete button, and nothing is left. My beloved Allah, press the delete button of our sins. Ya Allah, hame izzat wali zindagi de, taqwa wali zindagi de, ہمیں صحت دے، عافیت دے، سلامتی دے، برکت نصیب فرما. بلیس اس وتھ برکت ان اور لائفز، ان اور ہومز، ان اور ٹائم. مائی بلاوڈ اللہ، بیکم پلیزڈ ود 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

0: 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علماء کرام, most respected brothers, our sisters listening at the madrasa, those listening over receivers. On Saturday night we had one Naat Sharif, and I've received quite a few requests that we should repeat that Naat Sharif. It seemed to have impacted and touched the hearts of those people that were present here, but since it was an informal majlis, so kayfiyat and impacting and all that is not in my capability of power. Allah tabaraka wa ta'ala with his fazl and ihsan sometimes make certain programs impact on somebody's heart and become a means of the person's hidayat and change. It is his fazl, his ihsan, his kindness, his favor. مجال ہے کچھ بھی کر سکوں میں جو تو نہ توفیق اے خدا دے, تیری مشیت ہے سب پہ غالب ہے, یہ ہے چہیں سب میرے ارادے. واٹ ایور وی آر ایبل ٹو اچیو اٹ از ود اللہ تبارک و تعالیٰ توفیق. ہاؤ ایور اللہ تعالیٰ ہیز گیون اس اے ول پاور, اللہ تعالیٰ ہیز گیون اس انٹیلیجنس, اللہ تبارک و تعالیٰ ہیز گیون اس ڈفرنٹ فیکلٹیز. So we are obliged to make use of those faculties, to make use of that willpower, to make use of the strength that comes in the body, to do that which Allah Ta'ala and His Nabi alayhi salatu wasalam have ordered and commanded. And make shukr to Allah Tabaraka wa Ta'ala over His ni'mats and bounties, and make plenty of istighfar and tawbah over our weaknesses and shortcomings. So we will repeat the Naat Sharif, because no matter how many times we repeat, we cannot really do justice to Nabi alayhi salatu wasalam's ihsan upon the ummah. Nabi alayhi salatu wasalam, if we have to read Naat Sharif, it is ibadat. Nabi alayhi salatu wasalam, if we discuss any aspect of his life, it is ibadat. Nabi alayhi salatu wasalam, whether we talk about his eating, his drinking, his speech, his jihad, Nabi alayhi salatu wasalam's relationship with the people, his interacting with the sahaba ikram radiyallahu anhum ajma'in, Nabi alayhi salatu wasalam's ghazawat, any aspect of Nabi alayhi salatu wasalam's life is nothing but ibadat if we have to discuss with sincerity and ikhlas. If we have to take the hajj for example, look at all the detailed aspects. We have been discussing Hajj over the past few weeks also. Take all the details of Hajj. Where do we get it from? All the so-called rituals, we call it rituals, is not rituals. It's Nabi alayhi salatu wasalam's teaching that undertake it in this manner or that manner. Now all those hujjaj, when they put on their ihram, all the things that are to be taken care of before the ihram, and then the labbaik, and then the procedure thereafter until you enter Makkah Mukarrama, and when you enter the Haram Sharif and your first gaze on the Kaaba Sharif and the du'as that we make, and those people that are then going to make ramal or taking the towel or sheets from under the right arm and throwing it over the left arm. Now all these type of things, and then the 7 rounds of tawaf, and then kissing the Hajr-e Aswad, the drinking of the Zamzam, the Maqam-e Ibrahim Salat, the Multazam, Safa and Marwa Sa'i, Mina, Arafat, Muzdalifa, the stoning of the Jamarat. Now look at all the details. Where do we get it from? It's coming from Nabi alayhi salatu wasalam's example. He demonstrated it. Therefore, Nabi alayhi salatu wasalam, he is our role model. In reality, whoever else is a role model from the Solaha and the pious and the righteous, they only become role model. And that is if we make them our role model. Otherwise, generally these days, role models are film actors and actresses. Or people in the sporting world, we say that they are our role models. So Nabi alayhi salatu wasalam is the one that is to be followed. When we say role model, what does it mean? So therefore we repeat this Naat Sharif. May Allah tabaraka wa ta'ala make it a means of lighting the fire of Nabi alayhi salatu wasalam's ishq and muhabbat in my heart and your heart. And Allah tabaraka wa ta'ala's love and muhabbat. We have the students reading Quran Sharif now. Mawlana Yusuf. Where is Mawlana Yusuf? We can't be having bayan and they're reading Quran Sharif.
1: أيت خير البشر أيت خير الأنام أيت خير البشر أيت خير الأنام عليك الصلاة عليك السلام.
0: We must imagine, we must picture ourselves. Allah Ta'ala has given us power of imagination. We must picture ourselves or imagine ourselves standing at the Rosa Mubarak and reading this, because the one who has composed is Mawlana Habibur Rahman Ludhianvi, and it was recited by him at the Rosa Mubarak. Therefore, alayka salatu wa alayka salam. If the person imagines himself, even though he may not have been there, but everybody knows, we have seen pictures of Nabi alayhi salatu wa salam at Rosa Mubarak, and we all know that Nabi alayhi salatu wa salam's resting place is Madina Sharif. And beneath the green dome, which Musalman hasn't seen the green dome? Some picture of the other of the green dome he has seen. So now he pictures himself that he is standing at the Rosa Mubarak and reading this Naat Sharif. The greatest after Allah Tabaraka wa Ta'ala. And this person has come so close to him that just a few meters, 1 or 2 meters away, sometimes if he's standing right by the Jali Mubarak, is just 2 meters away. Nabi alayhi salatu wasalam. Khulasa of kainat. Jameelo mein ajmal, sharifo mein ashraf, kamilo mein akmal. Tajdar Madina, Ahmad Mujtaba, Muhammad Mustafa sallallahu alayhi wasallam. Imagine how close the person has come. Physically he has come so close. Now it just depends how close he comes spiritually. But physically, he cannot go any further than that, unless of course he is blessed with the opportunity of being one of those who sweeps inside. Ah, how fortunate those people are. And sometimes that is given to those who are outwardly not even rich. They are simple people, those who go down. Therefore, where can we look down upon anybody? The king does not have that opportunity of making that khidmat of the Rosa Mubarak as those people who are simple, ordinary people. What about the person who is cleaning the Riyadhul Jannah and the person who is cleaning the Green Dome? One person asked a question to my Shaykh. He says, sometimes it's extremely hot, very, very hot, 50 degrees heat, and we have to go up and clean the Rosa Mubarak, that green dome. We have to clean the green dome. At that time, the others, they wear some kind of shoes and go up. What do I do? Adab of the Rosa Mubarak demands an adab of that green dome demands that I don't wear a shoe. But if I don't, then the leg, the feet burn. Now to give a spontaneous reply to that, Shaykh said, he said, buy one new pair of shoe. When you start climbing, then you wear the new one. And as you come down, again take it out and put it under your arm, put it in a bag. And every time that you go up, wear the new one and come down. Finish. But how fortunate that person is. One of the workers of the Haram Sharif one day mentioned that my duty is from 6 o'clock to 2 o'clock and sometimes from 2 o'clock to 10 o'clock to clean those gates of Riyazul Jannah and that area and the mihrab and the mimbar and everything that is around there. That's my duty. And he's an ordinary person from Bangladesh. I hugged him twice, thrice. I said, where can we get this kind of an opportunity? A simple person from Bangladesh, and he's got the opportunity to do that khidmat. Those are the fortunate ones, my brothers and sisters. Those are the fortunate ones. We consider that person to be very fortunate who's got the oil wells. Yes, if he's pious and righteous, then he's also fortunate. But the real fortunate ones are these people. And then there are those that go right inside the roads of Mubarak.
1: Aitu khairul bashar, aitu khairul anam, alayka salatu, alayka salam. 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Allah Tabaraka wa Ta'ala. I explained on that Saturday night program that Nabi alayhi salatu wa salam, if we say that he was not human, then we will find an excuse on the day of Qiyamah and we will say, how could we follow Nabi alayhi salatu wa salam when he did not eat, he did not drink, he did not marry. Because angels don't marry, angels don't drink, angels don't eat, angels don't go through pain and suffering, angels don't experience happiness and joy, angels don't have to go and do those things that we have to do as ordinary human beings. So Nabi alayhi salatu wasalam, Allah tabaraka wa ta'ala sent him from amongst the humankind so that he may be a role model, so that he may be an example. But just that, he was not any ordinary human being. Nabi alayhi salatu wasalam's hands, when he put in that water in that battle, when all the water finished, little bit of water, he put his fingers there and water started gushing forth from his fingers like streams, fountains. Nabi alayhi salatu wasalam's eyes, the mu'jizat and the miracles. Nabi alayhi salatu wasalam, his feet. Nabi alayhi salatu wasalam, the palms of his hand. So many incidents there are. He passes the hand over one young sahabi's head, and his hair never goes grey, and the fragrance never stops. Nabi alayhi salatu wasalam's hair mubarak up till now, those who have got the genuine hair mubarak, not talking about the bogus ones. There's fragrance in there up till now. Whose hair has got fragrance like that? More than 1400 years gone. Nabi alayhi salatu wasalam, every aspect of his life,
0: He was a human being, but very different from us. He was the closest to Allah tabaraka wa ta'ala. So we must not reduce him to ordinary human being. But Nabi alayhi salatu wasalam suffered in the battle. Nabi alayhi salatu wasalam was beaten. Nabi alayhi salatu wasalam bled profusely in Uhud. Nabi alayhi salatu wasalam bled in Taif. Nabi alayhi salatu wasalam felt pain. Nabi alayhi salatu wasalam transacted business. Nabi alayhi salatu wasalam married. Nabi alayhi salatu wasalam felt hunger, and to such an extent that the other sahabi who showed on his belly one stone, Nabi alayhi salatu wasalam showed two stones on his belly. What kind of hunger that must be? And he's a Nabi of Allah tabaraka wa ta'ala. But he was khairul bashar. 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

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The kindness of Nabi alayhi salatu wasalam on everyone. For both the worlds, Nabi alayhi salatu wasalam was full of altaf and rahmat. All the decisions of Nabi alayhi salatu wasalam's life were made by Allah tabaraka wa ta'ala. Allah tabaraka wa ta'ala guided him throughout his life. There was no question of any mistakes, of any faults, or any kind of sin, or any kind of error of judgment. Nabi alayhi salatu wasalam was the perfect model. تیری ہر بات میں ہے خدا کا پیام وما ينطق عن الهوى ان هو الا وحی یوحى. 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How to lead a life in this world, how to conduct his business, how to marry, how to have walima, and how to engage in other activities of life, all he had to do was look at Nabi alayhi salatu wasalam seerah. Every person will find some example in there, the rich, the poor, anybody. Alayka salatu alayka salam. Now we can go explaining this whole night. 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

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And look at the great arrangements that were made to take Nabi alayhi salatu wasalam up above the seven heavens. Allah tabaraka wa ta'ala could have just called him up like that. But the angels coming down and the washing of the heart and the Miraj, this going from Masjid al-Haram to Masjid al-Aqsa, and then using what we term as a lift, the Mi'raj, and then from the first heaven to the second and the third and the fourth, and carries on like that until he comes to the presence of Allah Tabaraka. That azmati, he says, nobody in this world, not even the Anbiya alayhi salatu wasalam, were blessed with that kind of Mi'raj. And especially in Masjid al-Aqsa, where Nabi alayhi salatu wasalam was made to make the imamat of all the Anbiya alayhim salatu wasalam of the past. Nowadays it has become easy for us to understand all these different concepts with the new technology. Allah tabaraka wa ta'ala gathered them all there. And who was made the imam? Sayyidul Anbiya, Tajdar-e Madina sallallahu alayhi wasalam. And Allah tabaraka wa ta'ala showed that you reach the heights nobody will ever reach. No matter what progress science and technology and human beings will make, but they will never be able to reach the heights that you reached. Tujhko mi'raj mein jo mili rafate, aisi phir na kisi ko mili azmate, tu bana hai sabhi anbiya ka imam, alayka salatu alayka salam. عليك الصلاة عليك السلام عليك الصلاة عليك السلام عليك الصلاة عليك السلام عليك الصلاة عليك السلام.

0: 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Whoever's heart was filled with your ishq and with your muhabbat and with your love, tujh pe phir jaan o dil se hua wo fida. Look at the sahaba ikram radiyallahu anhum ajma'i. They became fida. They sacrificed their lives over Nabi alayhi salatu wasalam. Nothing was more important to them, and nobody was more beloved to them, and nobody was more precious to them than Nabi Pak sallallahu alayhi wasalam. The woman loses her husband, she loses her father, she loses her brothers. But she says, just sure tell me, is Nabi alayhi salatu wasalam all right? If he is well and if he is still good, then all my gham, all my grief, all my sorrow is lessened. Just giving the gist of that incident. To them, there was nobody after that. Seventy sahabas wrote the history of Islam with their blood in the battle of Uhud. Uhud ke shaheedo ke khune wafa se sabak le ke paabande dastur honga. I will take lesson from the loyalty of the companions of Nabi alayhi salatu wasalam. Whoever came with true and sincere hearts, Allah tabaraka wa ta'ala declared them radiyallahu anhum wa radwan. And on the other hand, were munafiqeen and hypocrites, they came very close physically. And they used to sing loudly also praises of Nabi alayhi salatu wasalam. But Allah tabaraka wa ta'ala informed Nabi alayhi salatu wasalam, these are hypocrites. But Nabi alayhi salatu wasalam did not chase them. They were still treated as Muslims. Because if Nabi alayhi salatu wasalam had ordered that they be put to the sword because of the hypocrisy, but people would have said that Muslims were put to the sword. So they even accompanied Nabi alayhi salatu wasalam in the battle of Uhud. Of the 1,300 of them were hypocrites. Therefore just physical closeness is not sufficient. There has to be ikhlas, sincerity, loyalty, truthfulness.
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What kind of status that must be. Just looking at Nabi alayhi salatu wa salam, just one gaze in a state of iman fell on the Mubarak face of Nabi Pak sallallahu alayhi wa sallam, that gaze was so precious and so priceless that Allah tabaraka wa ta'ala gave that person the status of a sahabi of Nabi alayhi salatu wa sallam. 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So what about those who stayed in this company for a long period of time with ikhlas? And from amongst them, what about the Khulafa'i Rashideen? 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

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My beloved Allah, my Rahim Allah, Kareem Allah, most forgiving Allah, most compassionate, most loving, most caring Allah. Forgive each and every one of us, forgive each and every one of us, forgive each and every one of us. 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We are extremely weak servants of yours, my beloved Allah. 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My beloved Allah, don't turn away your glance of mercy and forgiveness because of our sins. Where do we go? There is no other door that we can tap. There is no other home where we can beg. If a beggar is chased from one home, he can still go to another. If a dog is kicked from one butcher, it can still go to another. But if we are kicked from your door, by Allah, if we are rejected at your door, if we are chased from your door, if the glance of mercy and rahmat is turned away at your door, then

0: 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My beloved Allah, open the floodgates of your mercy and rahmat for us. 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You dearly love forgiveness of the sins of the sinners who turn towards you. My beloved Allah, such a large congregation of young brothers, jawani and youth in their lives, everything going for them. When they have come to listen to Naat Sharif, to make zikrullah, and now they have raised their hands before you, my Allah, begging of your mercy. You are watching the tears. You are not asleep. We haven't raised our begging bowls before some idol that does not see us, listen to us, or help us in any way. This very moment you even know the thoughts that are crossing our minds. You know our youth, you know our middle age, you know our old age. You know where our life has been spent. You know what we have seen, what we have spoken, where our feet have walked, what our hands have touched. My beloved Allah, you are even aware of what our minds have thought. We are not bragging about our sins. You dearly love forgiveness of sins when there is an acknowledgement. We are acknowledging every sin of ours. Aaj raat hame maaf kar de. Make a decision, my Allah, to make us yours, to take us out of the vice dens, to distance us from all the evils. Ya Allah, create a barrier between us and sins. Don't let any kind of enjoyment come in our lives engaging in sins. Let our enjoyment be in ibadat, zikr, tilawat, salat, zakat, hajj, fasting, fulfillment of the rights of parents, of wives, of children, of the poor, of the needy, of the destitute, assisting and helping your creation. My beloved Allah, let our happiness be in those a'mal. Distance us from nafs and shaitan. Nafs o shaitan, dono ne milkar hai kiya hai mujhko taba. Ey mere maula, meri madad kar, chahta hoon main teri pana. Those who are sick and ailing, give them shifa. We are spiritually sick, we are physically ill. 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Ay Rabbi Kareem, remove the difficulties, hardship, pain and suffering of mankind around the globe, especially the ummat of Nabi Pak sallallahu alayhi wa sallam, in Palestine, Chechnya, Bosnia, Afghanistan, Pakistan, Sudan, Somalia, Iraq, Kashmir. 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Bless the ummat with that goodness from all the mischief, corruption, fitnas, especially that of the Dajjal that he asked for protection. Protect us and the ummat of Nabi Pak sallallahu alayhi wasallam. Those who are in search of marriage partners, bless them with compatible, pious, righteous marriage partners. Those who are writing examinations, bless them with success in their examinations. Make them assets for our community. Protect them from the fitnas of the colleges and universities. Hey Rabbi Kareem, you are well aware of the good wishes, the desires, the aspirations of each and every individual who has raised his or her hand before you this part of the night. With your fazl, with your kindness, with your ihsan, fulfill their good wishes and desires. And you are well aware of the difficulties, the hardship, the pain and suffering of each and every individual who has raised his or her hand before you this part of the night, after this majlis of zikr. Remove the difficulties, the pain, the suffering and hardships. رَبَّنَا تَقَبَّلْ مِنَّا إِنَّكَ أَنْتَ السَّمِيعُ الْعَلِيمُ وَتُبْ عَلَيْنَا إِنَّكَ أَنْتَ التَّوَّابُ الرَّحِيمُ إِنَّ اللَّهَ 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There will be no program on Monday night. I'm leaving for Port Elizabeth tomorrow morning. In the Monday night there will be no program. I'll be returning on Tuesday, inshallah.
1: Do now. The people of Nabi Lut alayhi salatu wasalam had brought disintegration and destruction upon themselves, and the plan of Allah subhanahu wa ta'ala was now in action. Nabi Lut alayhi salatu wasalam now knew that no harm would come to his guests, for they were the malaikas, the angels of Allah subhanahu wa ta'ala, invested with the task of meting out the divine will and punishment of Allah ta'ala upon a sinful and rebellious people. Nabi Lut alayhi salatu wasalam called his family together, called his handful of believers together, and they marched out of the sinful region upon which the inevitable punishment of Allah subhanahu wa ta'ala was to come. And they were warned by these angels of doom and destruction not to look backwards at all when they left their homes. As Nabi Lut alayhi salatu wasalam and his family and the believers, a handful of believers, marched out of Sodom.
2: When he used to don the ihram, and when the time used to come to say labbaik Allahumma labbaik, a quiver and a shiver used to run down his spine. He used to turn pale with fright and with fear. And when they used to ask him that, oh Zainul Abideen, why is this happening to you? Why cannot you say labbaik Allahumma labbaik as easily as we are saying labbaik? What is difficult in saying labbaik? He says, I cannot say labbaik that easily as you are saying it, because I am afraid that the reply must not come from Allah. La labbaik wa la sa'daik. Ha! These people who had so much of piety, so much of taqwa, so much of muhabbat and love of Allah Ta'ala, and so much of khawf and fear of Allah Ta'ala. But they are so concerned that when they are saying labbaik at that time, they are afraid that Allah Tabaraka wa Ta'ala must not say that your coming is not accepted, your coming is not pleasant to me and not pleasing to me. Why? Because the person has come with haram earnings. So So something that is extremely important is that the person, he must go with that which is halal. He must go out of his way to ensure that there is nothing haram that he has used in this ticket of his which he has purchased, or in the accommodation of his which he has purchased. Whatever expenditure he will incur in Makkah Mukarrama, Madina Tayyiba, whatever expenses the person will incur on Hajj, then this person must be very, very careful that he does not use anything that is of haram earnings. Allah Tabaraka wa Ta'ala, he does not accept any kind of charities also which are of haram. Allah Ta'ala does not want us to give plentiful of charities if it is coming through haram sources. Allah Ta'ala only accepts that which is very, very pure and which is very, very clean. Nevertheless, after that he asked him a question. He says that when you entered the haram, there are many things that he asked and many, many questions he put forward, but the time will not allow us to discuss all those questions and all the responses. However, some of the things that will come to my mind, I will discuss with you now. So then he asked him, he said that, did you enter the Haram Sharif? He said, yes, I did enter the Haram Sharif. At that time, again he asked that, did you give up all kinds of haram? To enter the Haram Sharif, what is difficult in entering the Haram Sharif? But at that time, did you give up everything that is haram? He says, or did you make up your mind to give up everything that is haram? In your life, if there was adultery, if there was fornication, if there was cheating and deceiving, if in your life there was abuse of wife and children, in your life if there was abuse of family members or abuse of any person, in your life if there was swearing and cursing, in your life if there was causing harm and damage to somebody's property or somebody's dignity or honor, without justification if that was your lifestyle that used to cause injury and pain, that you were a thorn amongst people, your knife of the tongue used to slice at the hearts of people, unconcerned that what kind of pain it is causing to them. If that was your lifestyle before you came for Hajj, now that you are entering the Haram Sharif, did you make up your mind that I have given up all haram? And then of course when you are going to return, then you will make sure that you seek forgiveness from those people to whom injustice had been done, and to return to whomsoever whatever was owing. If not, then as I have mentioned many, many times, that billi ninnanwe chuhe kha karke phir haj ko chali, that the cat first devoured 99 rats, and then somebody told that cat that now that you have eaten up these 99 rats, so therefore the best thing to do is go to Arafat. Go for Hajj upon Hajj, and go and shed a few tears at Arafat and at Muzdalifah, and at Mina and at the Multazam, and then just think that everything is forgiven and everything is maaf, and Allah Ta'ala has overlooked everything. So that is not what Hajj is all about. This person, when he returns now, the sin Allah Ta'ala will forgive. Allah Ta'ala has called to Makkah Sharif for no other purpose but to make Tawbah. Many times I have mentioned this, that for what else does Allah Tabaraka wa Ta'ala call to Makkah Mukarramah? If you look at all the things that the person does there, it is dua, dua and dua. The person is told that when you are entering into ihram, then there is dua. When you're entering into the Haram Sharif, it is dua. When you're entering into the masjid, it is dua. When you look at the site, when you look at the Kaaba Sharif for the first time, it is dua. And that dua is most accepted. Again, at the Multazam, it is dua. Under the Mizab-e Rahmat, it is dua. In the Mataf, it is dua. After the drinking of Zamzam, it is dua. Behind the Muqam-e Ibrahim, it is dua. On Safa and Marwa, Nabi alayhi salatu wasalam made lengthy duas. And then Nabi alayhi salatu wasalam between the Safa and Marwa duas. In Mina duas. And Arafat was for nothing but duas. And if you look at Mina again, our Muzdalifah the night Nabi alayhi salatu wasalam once again ibadat and dua. So we can see that that place is for seeking forgiveness. That place is to reform and change. That place is where we repair the damage that has taken place to our vehicle of life. That is the place that we repair that damage. That is the place where, by analogy, we'll say that the car, which had a lot of dents on it because of smashes and bashes and crashes, so now that those dents are being removed, the person gives the car to the panel beaters so that he may remove all those dents and give him the car back in showroom condition. So Mina, Arafat, Muzdalifah, and especially Arafat is for no other reason but to remove those dents from the heart of envy, of jealousy, of malice, of greed, and of pride. And after the person has removed all those dents, then he is expected to now drive extremely carefully and not purposely go and smash those vehicles. But when the person still goes on indulging in sins, not only after his return to South Africa or from whichever part of the world that he has come, but in Makkah Mukarramah, in Madinah Tayyibah, when the Haji Sahab and those Hajjads and those women who are making Hajj, when they are indulging in sins upon sins upon sins, then what can we expect? What kind of rahmat do we expect? What kind of changes do we expect in the society? If we have to just look at the thousands and thousands of people who have been for Hajj over the past number of years, from our country alone, let us just go back 50 years and count the number of people who have been for Hajj and see in the lives of those people, leave alone all the others, just those who have got the titles of Haji Sahib, and those who talk a lot about their Hajj also, sometimes on radio stations, they're bragging about how they performed the tawafs, and how they did this, and how they did that. But look into the lives of those people who have been making Hajj for the past 50 years only. Thousands of them have gone, 7,000 per year, 10,000, 6,000, 5,000, whatever number went. Count all those thousands. And how many of them now have five times salat in their lives? How many of them have zakat and fasting in their lives? How many of them restrain themselves from adultery, from fornication, from watching the filth on the television screens? How many of them stay away from all the indecent and obscene and shameless actions and deeds? How many of them have got the sunnahs of Rasulullah sallallahu alaihi wasallam in their lives? How many of them have got honesty and truthfulness in their business dealings? How many of them are kind and gentle and polite and soft-natured in their homes? How many of them have got an extremely good relationship now with their wives and with their children and with their family members? If we have to look at our lives, all those of us who have been for Hajj and we have returned, then we will find that what Hazrat Shibli Rahmatullah Alayhi is asking this murid, how relevant it is that he says that when you went into the Haram Sharif, at that time did you give up all haram in your life? The murid replied that, no, that I did not do. He says, well, if you did not do that, that means if you did not give up all the haram, if you did not make up your mind that I am going to give up all this haram, then you have indeed not made a true Hajj. Then he asked him, he says that you entered Makkah Sharif in Ihram. So when you entered Makkah Sharif in Ihram, at that time did you see the hereafter? Now what a question he posed to him. He says that when you entered Makkah Sharif in Ihram, did you see the hereafter? Now we may wonder that what kind of question is this? The question is very valid, because when you are entering Makkah Sharif in Ihram, then if you have to look at that Haji Sahab who is entering with Ihram, and all the Hajis entering in Ihram, or if you have to look at them at Arafat or Mina, everyone in Ihram, then what is the Ihram? It is a reminder of the two sheets of kafan which will be put on the body of the dead person. The few sheets of kafan that will be put onto the body of the dead person. No designer labels at all. No matter how rich the person was, no matter how wealthy he was, no matter in what kind of mansion or palace the person lived, no matter what kind of a bank balance he had, no matter what kind of a car he rode on, and no matter what kind of business deals he had. But this person leaves the world empty-handed. The only thing that accompanies this person is his actions and his deeds. He makes high all his life. He sacrifices his salat. He sacrifices his akhlaq. He sacrifices the honest and truthful deals. He sacrifices everything just to accumulate. But then when death comes and squeezes the soul out of his body, then this person leaves making, I wasted my life. We don't say that you must not earn. You must go and earn halal rizq. It is a farz after all the other farais. It is compulsory that the person must go and earn halal rizq and sustenance. But he must not consider his business to be razzaq. He must not consider his family to be the razzaq. He must not consider his friends to be the razzaq. He must not consider his farm or his profession to be the razzaq. The sustainer and the provider of risk and sustenance is none but Allah tabaraka wa ta'ala. For some of them he provides through the farming, for some of them through some other profession, for some of them through their businesses.
3: ونشهد أن لا إله إلا الله وحده لا شريك له ونشهد